0: 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That's right. We're on right now. You can watch us. Just search Odd Couple. Sorry about that. Just search Odd Couple.
1: You're right over there?
0: FSR on YouTube. Hit the subscribe button. Yeah, that was the tissue I needed. And after that's done, you can do the thumbs up icon. You can comment away, all that good stuff. Again, check out our YouTube channel. I think we have over 30,000 subscribers, which is really, good, right?
1: Yep.
0: We appreciate you guys. And there's room for other people to jump in. If you haven't subscribed, do it.
2: Somebody says, hey, man, I got a cool trick, and they like can make their thumb disappear. And you're like, oh. Like,
0: where's that thumb going? Where'd that thumb go? Oh, man.
1: Oh, boy. What the last couple of days, boy.
0: Okay. All right. The thumb just disappeared. Just search Odd Couple FSR and subscribe, okay? So, Shop Talk's coming up, too, in this hour.
1: Oh, yeah.
0: So we got a lot to get to. Rob G, a lot of people were traded during the trade deadline. And one name that was out there, people thought maybe this was the time that things were going to change or whatever. But it didn't happen for this one player.
3: Yeah, it didn't happen for one of the marquee names in all of sports, not just in baseball. Mike Trout, of course, multi-time MVP, multi-time All-Star, a shoe-in for the Hall of Fame.
0: I can say that here now.
3: Like, even without, Parker, who has the highest standards of any voter in the entire
0: because you know network. I've turned in a couple of blank ballots.
3: Yes,
0: of the last
3: most
0: few
3: recently
0: years.
3: As well. Mm-hmm. And Mike Trout is absolutely 1,000% a Hall of Famer. And he spoke to USA Today this week in exclusive. To ask him about, hey.
0: Was that Nightingale?
3: I don't think it was Nightingale.
0: Okay. Oops. Sorry about
3: that. They asked him about, like, hey, you know, your team once again is in the cellar, once again became a seller at the deadline. Mike Trout had this to say about it. Quote, obviously, what was happening the last few years was not working. Just change it up a bit. If you look where the team is now, I think it was the right move. So Mike Trout, in no uncertain terms, comfortable being an also-ran, comfortable being at the bottom of the American League, comfortable just playing out the string.
1: I don't like it. I don't like it. And you know what's bad about this too, Rob G and Rob Parker? They had him in the meeting. Like, hey, he was in there sitting in the war room, if you will. Like, he should not be okay with this, with the ineptitude of the franchise. He should not be in the war room like, yeah, we really bad. Well, okay, we'll trade everybody and do this. I guess we'll be bad again another year. Like, this doesn't make any sense. It's very frustrating for a guy who's an amazing talent. And I will use the word complacent. I think he is complacent. I think he's just like, hey, I'm in LA, but I'm not in LA. I'm not a Dodger, right? I'm in Anaheim. I get to play. Baseball already allows, because it's such an individualistic team sport, it allows for you to be great, but not have the expectations, right? If you're a great pitcher and you can be 4-8, but you can still be an all-star because we know, well, you've been great. Your team just keeps going. They can't get you run support. Or you can have 40 home runs and be 25 games, 40, 30 games under 500. Doesn't matter. You're great. It's an individualistic team sport, and we know that. So he can go do what he does, put up numbers. It's quiet in Anaheim. He's not in L.A. with the Dodgers and all the noise. And they can have no expectations because it's the Angels. And I don't like that. I want to see him. I want to see one. We want to see the best talents in all the sports. You had Shohei and him down there. Don't make the postseason. He's down there, and Shohei's down there. We don't even really see Shohei until he comes to the Dodgers. Now we see him. He's on big national games. He's in the postseason. He's in World Series. And he's become a spectacle and a unicorn. And the other thing that comes with that, and Rob, we talk about it, maybe this is what Kyle Tucker is dealing with. Maybe what this is other guys have dealt with. When you go to big-time places, and if he were to go to the Phillies, where he's from, his home area, if he were to go to the Yankees or something, people will be looking at you. Alex Rodriguez was all great when he was with the Mariners and the Rangers. Then you come on over here to the Yankees, and it's expectations. Hey, we're in the postseason every year. What you going to do? You going to produce? Or you going to choke? And he choked for a while. He didn't play well for a while.
0: And then 2009, he did it.
1: Exactly. Then he got it right, and he was able to have his Yankee moment and now be endeared by the community. But my point is, I think Mike Trout is just happy. I'm under the radar. I get to just be good, but don't have to have any expectations individually and with the team. I'm already self-made, man-made, meaning I'm going to the Hall of Fame. And I just wish I wasn't like that. He's getting to the age where we may not see the greatness of him anymore. I want to see it on a large platform. And I would have thought at some point he would demand a trade. And nobody would argue with him. He's played his guts out, played injured, all that. And if he wanted to go have a chance for the last few years of his career to go compete for a postseason and maybe a deep postseason run, not a single human being would be mad at that. So I'm mad that we've lost this talent. We don't get to see him on a national stage more often, and he's been wasted. And I'm more mad at him. Seemingly, he could tell me, Kelvin, you're wrong, but seemingly that he's complacent with his situation. And that's the part I don't like, right?
4: I got a word worse than that. I think he's selfish. And his talent that you talk about and the way he burst onto the scene, Kelvin, was unbelievable. They thought he might be the greatest player who ever played. That mm-hmm. was the conversation, not how great, the greatest player who right. ever played. He checked every box for the analytics. The guy can field, play center field.
1: Athletic. Yep.
4: Everything. He could do everything. And I say selfish from the standpoint that you just brought up. He plays on a team that doesn't matter. He plays on the West Coast, so most people don't get to see him. Mm-hmm. Just talked about A-Rod in Seattle and whatnot until you, right? Yep. And he's so comfortable that he knows that he's made the Hall of Fame. And I haven't, mm-hmm. you know, he hadn't said that publicly, but I believe that. You know what I mean? That he knows it would take a miracle. He's 12 years in, Kelvin. He's just... Right. He's 12. Not too many people are 12 years in, and this is, you know, you're going to be a Hall of Famer. And that's the selfish part is, I'm already there. I don't need to do anything else. I don't need to prove anything. I don't need to win a playoff series. I don't need to do anything. And that's the selfish part is, he is content with his place in baseball history, and he shouldn't be. It would be right. great to see him. Now, he grew up in South Jersey, so he's yep. a Phillies fan. You know, people in northern New Jersey are more New York-centric, you know what I mean, not having the team in New Jersey. And people in the south of Jersey are more Philly, right, just distance.
1: Mm-hmm.
4: So the idea that, and you're right, no one would push back if he wanted to go somewhere and get this thing going. Where the Angels are going is home, dinner, maybe a show. They're not going anywhere. And so the idea that he's resigned to this, hey, they did the right thing, you know, and whatnot, and they're trading off players, and we saw Joe Adell get traded to Cleveland and other, you know what I mean? They're starting to get rid of pieces to make that team only worse, bring up some kids. Should he be playing with kids 12 years in?
1: Why is he with this, Robin? Right. It makes no sense.
4: It doesn't.
1: Why is he not putting a fire under their butt? Hey, you come on now. Like,
4: because he's probably got a nice crib in Orange County.
1: Oh, yeah.
4: You know what I mean?
1: Right, Newport Beach, living it up.
4: And there's two reporters that cover the Angels. Ain't nobody, you know, holding you to the fire.
1: Right.
4: Seriously. You go to Philadelphia, you go to New York, you go to Boston mm-hmm. or some of these places, and you go to your locker, Kelvin, you know this, or even mm-hmm. L.A., you tell me that Ohtani's the same from Anaheim to here, to L.A. It's not the same.
1: Nope.
4: Even though it's 40 miles, it's not the same. People want answers to their questions. Mm-hmm. They're going to be 15, 20 people at your locker every night. It's a big difference. It's a country club down in Anaheim.
1: Mm-hmm.
4: And there are no expectations. And I think he's selfish from the standpoint of it's his talent, but it's also baseball's talent. Share it with the game. Yeah. Let us see you on that stage. That's what I'm talking about, selfish. Do you know what I mean? Like, like it would if he wasn't a shoe-in, Kelvin, I can't say this for sure. If he wasn't a shoe-in for the Hall of Fame, I bet you he would be somewhere because he'd have to go prove it.
1: Yeah.
4: He'd have to do more.
1: Right?
4: He'd have to prove that point to other people and go somewhere and perform. And that's the selfish part.
1: Mike Trout has not been in the postseason since 2014, I believe it was. Right, Rob G? 2014. That absolutely is crazy. And I just don't, like, he's too good for us to be robbed of seeing that. And remember, you and I were on the air, and he had that series early in the season.
4: Remember against the Yankees. He's hitting home runs like crazy.
1: It was great to see. You forgot about him. You're seeing him on these big platforms, and you're seeing him. You're like, man, that dude, it'd be great to get to see him.
4: Is it 14 or 15? What year?
1: I thought it was 14. 2014. Could be
3: guys, just yes, so give you context right, yeah, to what you were saying, Dub. You mentioned he has been in the playoffs since 2014. There's a non-zero chance that Mike Trout will end his Hall of Fame career. Not just a good, great, a Hall of Fame career, mm-hmm, with one career postseason appearance, one career postseason hit.
1: Dude, that is insane, given Rob G and Rob Parker, the era that we're in where guys kind of, in any sport, kind of control their destiny.
4: And,
1: they
4: and make year, a fuss. And I got his years yeah wrong, because it's actually...
1: it might be like year 14.
4: No, 16. And I don't count. The first year he played in 40 games. Mm-hmm. So that was the first 2011. But 16 seasons, which is incredible. And you know, starting with year number two, not the first year of 40,
1: right,
4: he was the leader in WAR the first one, two, three, four, five full year, full seasons of the
1: right,
4: the first five full seasons.
1: Dude, it's just insane. And it's like almost, if you compare that to Luka Doncic's career, and if Luka was just with the Wizards doing nothing, just wasting away, you know what I mean? Like, we'd just be like, what? This dude ain't big time. At least, like, Luka was Dallas. They were playing well during the postseason. Obviously, ultimately made it to the finals. So we got to see him. Mike Trout is just down there wasting away 162 games. And it's going to be so terrible to me that one of the best players who ever did it, we didn't get to see regularly, didn't get to see high pressurized moments. I mean, Rob G and Rob, is it going to be that the most pressurized moment we saw was him go up against Shohei in the World Baseball Classic?
4: When he came. Yep. That was the
1: moment. Is that going to be the most hey, you remember that one high leverage moment in the World Baseball Classic where in America, we like it, but it ain't the World Series. Other countries, I know they take it a little bit more seriously than we do. But it's just disappointing. I think he's complacent. I think he's content. And I don't like it because I would love to see him in the pinstripes as a Dodger, as you mentioned, the Red Sox, with the Phillies home team. Like, it only makes sense at some point. And don't do it when you're a shell of yourself, you know, playing 65 games, you know what I mean? And you're not the player that you are today.
3: All right, quick question for you guys before we wrap it up here. At what point did this Mike Trout loyalty to Anaheim stop being honorable and stop being, as you say, complacent, or Rob said, selfish? Like, at what point did we say, all right, enough's enough, man? Like, you've kind of
4: I get a couple of the years, like, where he was injured and in play. Okay, uh-huh, so, you know, uh-huh, I get those. But now, last year, what was it? 130 games he played last year. He's
1: yep
4: played, like, almost 100 this year.
1: Mm-hmm.
4: So the last couple of years, he's been kind of, and he's 34 or 5. So he's not. He's got a baseball. You could play a few more years. You got maybe mm-hmm 3 years to play. 38. You could play till 38 or whatever. You could be a DH. You don't even have to play the field,
1: right,
4: you know, and still hit. So Rob G, I really think over the last couple, to me,
3: the last two,
4: yeah, the last two, like, he should have really been looking, like, last year when he was healthy for 130,
1: mm-hmm,
4: seeing where the team has gone. This year he should have said, okay, I did my time in Anaheim. It's time for me to move on and finish somewhere else.
1: And even Angel fans, Robs, would be like, yeah, I can't even be mad.
4: And you know, like, I love the idea of people staying in one place. So you mm-hmm know that.
1: That's
4: but
1: true.
4: Not to be that. And what Rob G said. Now, the other one is, Rob G, look it up real quick. I believe Ted Williams with the Red Sox only played in one playoff. Now, it was different then.
1: Mm-hmm.
4: Because you had to win the league. Right, and there were no playoffs. So the Yankees mm-hmm used to win the league, the American League, and go straight to the World Series.
1: Mm-hmm.
4: I think Ted Williams, Rob G, only played in one. Can you imagine that? One of the greatest hitters of all time.
1: Yeah, that's crazy.
3: Seven playoff games in his whole career, 1946.
4: That's it.
3: He went 5-for-25 batting.
4: That's it.
3: Yeah. Five strikeouts, no homers, one RBI.
4: But at least in that situation, they didn't have all these playoff rounds right, or whatever right, and wild right cards that you could get in and play. So
1: that just shows how bad. I mean, when we talk about, you had Mike Trout and Ohtani with zero to show for it, it's crazy.
4: All right.
1: Absolutely crazy.
4: 100%. 877-99 on Fox. Is Mike Trout being selfish by staying in Anaheim and nice and comfortable? Is he being complacent? We'll continue that conversation next with you. Rob Parker, Kelvin Washington on a TV theme song Thursday. We want to hear from you. We value your opinion. This is not, I repeat, a podcast. It's a
0: Raymond.
4: It's a radio show. We want to hear from you. 877-9-

0: 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F Draymond, I'm sorry.
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0: Stick and stay.
1: Especially if you think it's time for someone to kick Draymond in the US of A.
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0: Spider-Man or Batman? What's your jam, Rob?
1: Oh, this is Batman.
0: No, but I'm saying between
1: the two. Spider-Man's more up-tuned to me like that, like with the words. But I've been actually watching the first season of Batman on Amazon.
0: Okay.
1: You know this one, the TV show.
0: Yeah, yep, yep. Which hero in general, though? Like, just this, the general,
1: Superhero. Superman. And because of the newspaper tie. You know what I mean?
0: Yeah. Seriously. Yeah, that makes sense.
1: Yeah. Clark Kent was a newspaper reporter.
0: Yeah. Overall, I think I'm Batman. Okay. Rob G, Alex, which one?
2: Batman's way cooler.
1: Batman?
0: Yeah, I'm more Batman. But I definitely get for you. It makes sense.
1: No, just for the newspaper reporter. Alex, where are you?
3: Yeah, Spider-Man's probably the greatest superhero ever created because it's a simple kid who became a superhero rather than being a philanthropist billionaire. So
1: yeah. Right. He got bit by a spider,
3: yeah,
1: and that was it.
3: That's why kids relate to it. It's awesome.
0: Makes sense. 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Rob G, let's get to the calls. Rob, 877-99 on Fox. Both of us, we don't agree all the time, but we agree that Mike Trout, Rob says selfish, I say complacent, and what say you? Who we got?
1: All right. Rocky in South Carolina. You're on the Odd Couple Fox Sports Radio. What's up, Rocky?
4: Hey, guys. A pleasure. And there's nothing wrong with either of your points on Trout. This is just mine. But let me just say this. And Kelvin, I understand your point. And Rob, you and I are probably around the same age. I'm assuming you're in your mid-60s.
1: Yep, so early 60s, yep.
4: That's where I am. I'm going to say no, he's not being selfish or complacent. And to me, as someone at my age who I love the game of baseball, it's my favorite sport, and I love it tremendously. But for somebody to just say, you know what, I like being here, I like playing for the team that I'm playing for, yeah, he could go to the Yankees, the Braves, the Dodgers, the Phillies, name whatever, and maybe try to chase a title, win a title, as everybody seems to talk these days. Oh, you're chasing the title or you're not.

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2: Up in the ninth inning, I'm sorry, Barry Bonds, you could hit all the home runs you want. You're not winning a World Series. But to at least, like, fight for, like, to make it to the postseason, can we see Mike Trout
3: that's all we ask.
2: On that stage like we saw him at Yankee Stadium? You remember that?
3: Mm-hmm.
2: When we saw him. No, we don't want to just be like he's just beating up some also-ran teams or whatever and, you know, putting up stats that really don't matter. I would like to see him in the ninth inning in a big game, you know, like
3: Mike
2: in a situation.
3: Mike Trout shouldn't be like Babe Ruth, Rob, where we go, oh, I never saw him.
2: Right.
3: You know, where all I just read the stats, see the ticker at the bottom. No, we should see him. We've seen Freddie Freeman when he was with the Braves year in.
2: Now you'll never forget that. That home run he hit was in game one of the World Series against the Yankees. That's the moment we want to see.
4: We don't need him with the Dodgers or the Yankees. Can we get him with the Diamondbacks?
3: Yeah,
4: the
3: with Marlins? The Brewers?
4: Like, right. With the Brewers? Right. Just be in the mix a little bit.
2: The Brewers win the division almost every year in the NL Central.
3: If you want to stay on the West Coast, go down to San Diego then. Right. Something.
2: Mick in Florida, you're on the Odd Couple Fox Sports Radio. What's up, Mick?
5: What's up, boys? Hey, my take is about the same. I am one of those baseball guys, too. I'm a huge Rays and Bucks fan, and Mike Trout has been one of those iconic names for a very, very long time, and I have a lot of respect that he's wanted to be with, you know, the Angels and stick through everything. But, you know, we saw him in that, what, one playoff series where they maybe won one game or got swept. I can't quite remember.
2: I think they got swept. They got swept, Mick. Yep.
5: But that's the guy you want to see. That's the guy you're rooting for. Like you said, I don't need him on the Dodgers. I don't need him on the Phillies.
2: No.
5: I don't need him on the Braves. I want to see him in the playoffs and see what this guy can do with the bright lights. Obviously, he's going to be a Hall of Famer. But we don't see enough of him, and I just hate that for him. And, again, if he retires with the Angels, good for him. He's had a hell of a career. He's going to go down as one of the greatest. But what we've missed a chance of getting to see with this guy by staying with the Angels has hurt baseball fans in general.
2: No doubt. 100%. There you go. Right spot on, Mick. How about Ray in Chula Vista, California? You're on the Odd Couple Fox Sports Radio. What's up, Ray?
6: Hey, what's up, guys? How you guys doing? I just want to say
3: well, that right?
6: My Trout situation is like Tony Gwynn. Remember Tony Gwynn in the 90s? He was severely underpaid. He was always taking the San Diego discount, and I think a couple of players was getting paid more than him. And his father insisted him to go to free agency and so he could get paid more. But he liked San Diego. He liked the weather, the fans.
2: I get that, but the only difference is Tony Gwynn went to the World Series with the Padres. They were a good team when he was there. You know what I mean? Like, that's the difference. Tony Gwynn, they lost to the Yankees in 98. You know what I mean? But they were in the World Series. I think they went twice when he was there.
6: What I'm trying to say is that Mike Trout got paid $430 million, so he said he doesn't want to leave because he got paid well.
3: Now, complacent.
2: Selfish. That's what we're talking about. We're right. You're right. I get it. Thanks for the call. He's complacent in that he doesn't want to move or do
3: beautiful
2: anything.
3: Beautiful weather.
2: And we're saying he's selfish
3: money.
2: Because baseball fans
3: Robin
2: haven't
3: fans.
2: Been able to see him on that plateau, on that stage, to see
3: in
2: him
3: that
2: in
3: platform.
2: That moment.
3: Yeah,
2: don't shake your head, Monty. Monty's like, he don't need to go nowhere. He can stay in Anaheim and not have any
3: Monty,
2: pressure.
3: You got to feel us, Monty. The best thing, the reason you love
2: Monty
3: sports
2: sounds
3: is we
2: like
3: get
2: a,
3: to see.
2: Monty sounds like a Clippers fan with this logic.
3: Oh, man.
2: Oh, I'm sorry.
7: First of all. What you're arguing is, I get it, but to call him selfish is ridiculous.
2: No, not at all.
7: He gets put in a situation that sucks when every other athlete in every other sport, when they end up in a situation that sucks, immediately they depart. And it sucks for the fans. I bet you at one point, he didn't think he would be in this position. But now at this point, why would he leave? For the fans, that's all they have. Angel fans, all they have is Mike Trout. I don't think
2: he's
7: selfish.
2: Been there 16 years.
7: Right, and then what if he went? What if he went somewhere else, guys? And then nothing happens.
2: That's fine.
7: No, but then
3: that's
7: at
3: fine.
7: That point,
2: I would like.
7: Have
2: nice
7: to do
2: it
7: that.
2: Is. We're not talking about he has to win a World Series. I want to see him in the postseason.

0: Houston.
1: What if it doesn't work out? We have seen other teams make moves, spend a ton of money, and it doesn't work out.
2: But we know it's not working out here because they've already said that they're already stripping the team.
0: Monty, you can cherry pick the team. I get what you're saying. If he were to go to the let's say the Giants, like, I don't know, maybe. You can cherry pick at this point in his career. Nobody would be mad at him. He said, I'm going to the Brewers. I'm going to the Braves. I'm going to
1: the
0: Phillies.
1: Nobody would be mad, but, like, you don't have to be mad that he doesn't want to do that.
0: We're not mad. I'm saying I'm mad that it. Well,
1: We're not mad.
0: We're mad for this. We don't dislike the guy. What we're saying is, a talent, Monty, you love sports. It's the reason why you love this because you saw great athletes doing amazing things. And if an amazing athlete, one of a kind, one of the best of all times, literally might as well have played in the 1920s to act because we've never seen him in high leverage moments.
2: That's all we're saying.
1: Right, but then you're calling him selfish for not making a decision to make it better for himself when it might not be better. And it's like this championship or bust mentality. Like, it gets tiring.
2: That's not what we said.
1: But you're saying
0: can we get postseason or bust?
1: I mean, if he wanted this, he would have made this decision years ago.
0: So do you agree with my word? He's complacent.
1: Of course. He's happy. He's perfectly fine being a 3-time MVP that never did anything beyond that. He likes LA. He likes the fans.
2: He don't live in LA.
1: But he likes playing in LA.
2: Go ahead.
1: But he likes playing in LA. I just think if he wanted out, he had years to do this. He had years. At this point.
0: I'm about to take some of my affinity for him off. If you don't ever want to compete and play at the highest.
1: He's doing it for the fans. You guys are saying it's not for you and I. We're not Angel fans. He's doing it for Angel fans.
0: And that's where we disagree.
1: Yeah.
0: I think he's doing it for him.
2: Right.
0: You say the fans.
2: He's not doing it for them. They've seen him play for years.
1: But that's all they have. And he's also doing it for himself. He doesn't want to leave.
0: Last question. We got to move on. Do you think Angels fans would be not sad? I get sad. Would be upset if he said, I gave y'all my all 16, 17. I'm ready to move on.
2: No, they would not.
1: No, I don't think so.
0: If he did a year 8, I'm with you, right? You're just deserting us for greener pasture. He's given them 16 years. He hasn't been in the postseason since 2014. Angel fans themselves will be like, I'm be honest with you, I can't believe
2: he stayed as long as he did.
1: Right, but at this point, it's so past that. Like you said, 8 years ago, maybe he should have thought of this. But at this point, why would he do it now?
0: Yeah, man, because I'm going to play the last 3-4 years of my ability with chances to compete in the postseason and feel what that postseason is like. Those bright lights, them calling my games, the only game on TV. Are you kidding me? I want to feel that, dang it.
1: If he wanted to feel that, he would have wanted that 8 years ago when he was even in more of his prime.
0: He needs me and Rob in his inner circle.
1: Guys, we've got the Hall of Fame preseason game going on in the NFL right now.
2: I never missed a Hall of Fame preseason game.
1: Of course not, because you're here.
2: That's right.
1: Because you're here, so you can't miss it. Less than 2 minutes to go in the first quarter. They are scoreless, the Panthers and the Cardinals. Kenny Pickett for Carolina, he is 4 of 5 for 12 yards. Carson Beck for Arizona, he is 7 of 8 for 73 yards. So we'll see how this goes. Other NFL news, we have a new running back that is the highest paid running back in the NFL. That is Detroit Lions running back Jahmyr Gibbs. He agreed to a three-year extension worth $75.75 million with $51.5 million guaranteed. Jonathan Taylor and the Colts also agreed to a two-year extension that could be worth up to $47 million. When it comes to Tampa Bay, Buccaneers GM Jason Light said that the team believes quarterback Baker Mayfield is a franchise quarterback. They may use the franchise tag on Mayfield and next offseason. Light also said that he has spoken with the agent for defensive tackle Vita Vea, who requested a trade and felt that the conversation was progress in trying to keep Vea in Tampa Bay. Right now in Major League Baseball, the Braves still lead the Marlins 2-0 in Atlanta. It's the top of the fourth inning. Ronald Acuna Jr.'s 2-run home run was assisted because 2 Marlins outfielders crashed. The ball bounced off their glove and went over the wall. White Sox are up on the Red Sox 5-2, bottom of the fourth inning. Phillies lead the Nationals 7-3, bottom of the eighth inning. Royals up on the Twins 2-0, top of the fourth inning. When it comes to the WNBA between the Aces and the Fever, the Las Vegas Aces have taken the lead 56-51 after 3 quarters of play. Jackie Young for Las Vegas, 22 points. Aaliyah Boston had 15 points at halftime. She still has 15 points now for the Fever. Back to you guys.
0: No doubt. Thank you, Monty.
1: Jess.
0: Don't mind disagreeing with you and arguing with you a little bit.
1: Little bit. Little bit.
0: That's fine. It's the Odd Couple, Rob and Kelvin, on a TV theme song Thursday. And coming up, we'll have Shop Talk. We'll see what Rob G's cooking up. Plus, don't forget, next hour as well, we're going to have Foul or Fair Wow. with J.R. Gamble. That's right, Foul or Fair with J.R. Gamble. And a last call as well. So a whole lot still to get to in this show. Rob G, where do we want to go right now? Because we, Adam Kaplan, we kind of switched some things around a little bit there with him earlier.
3: I'm surprised you don't want to talk about your guy Jahmyr Gibbs breaking the bank again.
0: Well, I'll say this. I was just texting a buddy who's from Detroit. He lives out here, but he's from Detroit. And Rob, one of the few things we agree on all the time is we don't agree, I should say, all the time. It's just the fact that we get to get running backs back, and they can be a large part of your offense, not just a guy that you just say, all right, well, hey, here's, 15 attempts, and we'll give this guy 10, and we'll give him 5. No, you can be the bulk of a team's offense, and Bijan Robinson, Jonathan Taylor, and, of course, Jahmyr Gibbs. And it's great to see the Lions want to do this because as good as Jared Goff has been, he needs them. He needs that offensive line and that running game to get going. And specifically, what I'm looking for you two, I'm looking for an MVP season from him, like a top two, three MVP candidate from not Jared Goff, Jahmyr Gibbs. That's what I'm looking for.
2: Really, you expect him to win the MVP?
0: I said top two, three pick. Yeah, like candidate. Yeah, like maybe he doesn't win it. Maybe it's a quarterback every year. You know how they do. But I'm saying being right there as one of the candidates. He absolutely is going to have a monster year for them to be, anywhere near what they're trying to be. I'm talking, 1,500 yards rushing, maybe 1,300, 1,000 yards receiving. Like, he's going to have an amazing type of year. He's more than capable of it. Obviously, we've seen what he's done over the last 3 years. But I'm expecting a huge year for him because I think they know he's got to be the priority to really get that thing going so Jared Goff can continue to be accurate, get big plays, get, people down the field. But a large portion of that has to start with Jahmyr Gibbs in that running game. And Pacheco as well. That was a great pickup for them. Losing
2: Pacheco
0: Montgomery,
2: hasn't been good in a couple of years, though.
0: Yeah, but he doesn't have to be the guy. I think that'll
2: be good
0: for
2: him. I didn't say that. I'm just saying he hasn't been the same.
0: Yeah, but, they were leaning on him in Kansas City way more than Detroit would have to lean on him.
2: Yeah, it'll be interesting. I don't know. When you lose a piece of what was worked for them when they had the two backs, who were both potent at some point, mm-hmm. right? You don't know how it's going to work out now that the focus will just be on Jahmyr Gibbs. It could change the dynamics of the Lions. You know what I mean? You really don't know for sure, especially if you don't think Pacheco is that equal to what you used to have. I don't know about him being in a MVP race, if the second or third. I just can't see that. But you might be right. Maybe you're right. I just don't see him.
0: I mean, he's gonna
2: factor in. I know you're talking about having a good season, MVP worthy. I don't.
0: Yeah, I'm leaning on that. I mean, okay. We know it's gonna be Josh Allen, Lamar, or some quarterback. We know that's a given. That's just what the league does. God forbid a running back, a defensive end who has 25 sacks or something, or a receiver with 1,800 yards, something crazy, whatever. God forbid they get a chance to have an MVP year, but I expect them to be in that category, like a 1-2-3. And a part of it, as we know, is because of the way he's going to be able to get receptions. Like, they're going to use him out that slot a whole lot. Obviously, he's going to catch out the backfield too, but he's going to get a lot of opportunities to be a receiver. And it wouldn't shock me. He ends up with 60, 75 catches and have a bunch of yards and touchdowns from that position, as well as, of course, all the rushing attempts he's going to get. They're going to use him as a Marshall Faulk 2.0 type of thing. Bunch of passes, a bunch of, obviously, attempts, goal line. And we had Adam Kaplan on earlier. Even though he's kind of a fast.
2: He's down on the Lions.
0: Yeah, I'm speaking more on how important he's going to be. Yeah, not that I don't expect them to be 13-4 or anything like that. I expect them to be – well, we'll see. I got to see, as more we get closer to the season starting. But he's going to be key to whatever success they have. He has to have an MVP candidate type of year, in my opinion. They're going to have to really have that from him. And that offensive line is going to have to come up too, man. Step it up. Shop Talk on the way. We'll see what Rob G's cooked up on a TV theme song Thursday. Stick with your boys. Fox Sports Radio.
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13: Can we please discuss the Justin Herbert Madison Beer thing? Can we please discuss PDA?
12: I don't know, could we discuss it?
14: Say something without sounding like a creep?
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14: Now, let me try. Dude, she's like abnormally good looking. Like, really? Like gorgeous.
13: We saw her at the iHeart Jingle Ball, right?
14: Covino and I every year take our daughters on a little daddy-daughter night to iHeart Jingle Ball. She performed. Every time I see this woman, I'm like, yo, she is just strikingly good-looking. No creepo.
13: She's 27 years old.
14: It's like she's just abnormally good-looking. And Justin Herbert is a quarterback in the NFL. It's like a match made in heaven.
13: If anyone has something to say in HR, I'm doing this for research purposes, but I'm looking up these really sexy photos.
14: I didn't say do that.
13: Well, research. I got to see what you're talking about.
14: Private browser.
13: Yeah, all right. No, she's beautiful, but
14: like stunning.
13: What would we expect from a superstar starting NFL studly young quarterback? Who's he supposed to be with? As my mom would say, Broomhilda? Or whatever, right?
14: Mrs. Grundy?
13: Oh, she's, you know, who do we expect him to be with?
14: Now,
13: Plus, Travis Kelce, you know, rose the stakes a lot. Everyone's looking for their Travis Kelce, Taylor Swift sort of power couple moment nowadays. It's definitely in the air.
14: I think a lot of times when you talk about celebrity couples, power couples, the Russell Wilsons and Sierras, the Travis and Taylors,
13: Travis didn't invent it, but...
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20: 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Tarek Skubal made his debut as a Dodger at Wrigley. 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
23: Now the Yankees turn back into the Yankees from 20 years ago, where at the deadline we're going to get aggressive. Now, not super, super aggressive, but very smartly aggressive, where they went out and got a guy for the next few years. They went out and got another guy who's going to come in right away. Judge's return. Their pitching already is elite. It's the best starting pitching in the American League, and they still have guys on their way back. Like, the Yankees have said, okay, we're making these moves, and now we're not beholden, because they've been sticking with Dominguez and Volpe way too long, right? I get that you think that, hey, it's bad. It's a bad look for the Yankees if our prospects come up and stink. But you can only make so much work before you have to realize, okay, we got to do something different. So sending them down to the minor leagues tells you, hey, we're catching everybody's attention. We are making changes because what's happened so far is not good enough.
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1: 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Iconic one here, of course. Fresh Prince of Bel Air. 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
4: That's right. It's Shop Talk here on The Odd Couple, a segment where we talk about something that's outside of the world of sports. This week, we're cheating because this one did come from the world of sports.
5: No!
4: I'm sure you saw the viral video. Justin Herbert and his new fiance, Madison Beer, all hugged up on the sidelines there at training camp. Mm-hmm. She's running her fingers through his hair and touching his face and making it all sexual out there like a Rob Parker letter back in the day.
5: Uh-oh.
4: And it just got me thinking, guys. When, if ever, is it acceptable to be canoodling at the workplace with your spouse?
5: Absolutely never. Ridiculous. That's why the Chargers will never win. What is that? What is that?
1: Yeah, I didn't like it.
5: I really don't, Kelvin. I don't understand it. I just don't understand it. Really.
1: No. If there's levels to, like, if she ran up, hey, I gotta go, I'm going out of town, like, all right, girl, ha, you crazy, I love you, baby, bye. That's cool. But they was out there, I thought it was a picnic. Monty, I thought it was a picnic at Venice Beach. You know what I'm saying? Like, there's always family members that show up at the practices, wife, kids, girlfriend, whatever.
5: They have those days. Those are family days. They have a day set aside for the family to come. Just like when you could bring your kid to work. It's not every day. Everybody would love to. Rob G, instead of paying child care, would you want your two kids to be in there? Yeah, you would. Everybody would want to be able to do that. No, this is a workplace. It doesn't mean that we're anti-kids or family.
1: Well, you sounded like it. But what I'm saying is...
5: You want your three daughters here? They would probably be here and you would be home.
1: No, not every day. No, not every day. But I'm more blown away at the amount, like the full-on sitting and laying, and like that was when it was like, oh, it was like I said, Monty, you know what I mean? We're like, they walk up, you say something quick because she's
5: terrible,
1: getting ready to
5: Monty,
1: go.
5: You know it was terrible.
6: No, it was not great. As that is my quarterback, it was not great. But when you said, you're like, I wasn't sure if it was a picnic because you were like, wait, is this training camp?
1: Or yeah, it was long.
6: Are they at a concert somewhere laying on the lawn?
5: It's just bad, right?
6: Yeah, no, it was not a great look. He's in love, and it's either going to be
5: best. Go home and be in love.
6: No, I hear you. Listen, I don't disagree. I'm with you guys, okay? This is not the Mike Trout take. I agree. It's either going to be his best season ever,
5: or
6: it's going to be the worst ever. And I can't imagine how bad it can get, but I feel like it can get bad.
5: Alex, where are you? Alex loved it.
7: You know what? I wish I could have
1: more
7: of
1: that. Yeah, you would.
7: I wish I got more of that. They were so in love. I saw him sitting there
5: gazing
7: at her beauty. She's like, oh my God, we can
5: let him be in the truck out in the parking lot and he can come out during his water
7: break.
5: Okay.
7: I'm asking.

0: fucking you. No, so basically I could see her too. She's like, don't worry, babe, we'll be the next Taylor Swift and look, Travis Kelce.
1: But you're not. All. But you're not.
0: Look, I'm just saying.
2: No way.
1: This is not even a little bit.
2: Not even close.
0: If you watch the video, there's a little girl running by. There's family members.
3: I was
0: going to
3: say,
0: there.
3: Listen, I'll stall them out that it might be family day.
0: It because, was family I mean, day.
3: They're running. The kids running around. I see other people that clearly are not in the NFL. But it was the amount of the 1980s, you know, rom like movie where the teen loves, you know what I mean, are sitting there like the varsity quarterback
2: Rob
3: and the G, cheerleader girl.
2: Rob G, you're not it had that this, look.
4: No, I'm not feeling this at all.
2: At all, and, right? And there's I a, just don't understand.
4: There
2: it.
4: Is a big, you know, spectrum in between LeBron and his wife back they doing a dap, like they had a whole handshake before on the side, mm-hmm. and whatever they're doing here at Chargers training camp.
3: The are we all just jealous, is, Rob G?
0: That's no, what it sounds I'm, like.
4: I'm we you and I are there. Happily married. Monty's in a long-term relationship. Alex is with somebody. Rob Parker.
2: I
4: with,
2: suck.
4: Rob Parker's got women nationwide whatever. Sending him letters.
0: That's a drop.
4: Like, there's no problem with having a love interest and being affectionate, but at work, bro?
2: So I just don't.
0: Jealous.
2: Right.
0: Jealous.
2: It's not so jealous.
0: Much jealousy right now.
2: It's not jealous. Hey,
3: Alex would totally
2: Kelvin,
3: do that.
2: Kelvin oh, wants his sure. wife to do the weather on the morning news. Is that it? So
4: Alex
2: that you can canoodle?
4: Face painted
0: Rob, this isn't the same. It's not an NFL game where he's like literally in between
2: it's
0: a
2: snap. The workplace.
0: No, it's the not. Workplace. It's family day. Come well, on, Rob.
2: Family
3: Alex
2: day?
3: Totally would.
0: Oh, hey, babe, of course.
3: Can you rub my man bun? Can you tie it up for me? Yeah, baby. Hey, babe,
2: that would be like me during the breaks having my wife or girlfriend washing my hair in the kitchen sink.
0: I would
3: well, you and you would be just, don't say that, Rob, because now you for sure, I'm calling you Rob Herbert because you would be down with that. You would 1,000% be down. Look at you like, man, that ain't a bad idea.
2: No, not at work. I think there's what? A workplace and there's a.
4: All right,
2: there's
4: well, a, quickly, just on that hair thing. I used to give Alex tape-ups back in the old studio.
0: He did.
4: During
0: he's
4: the show.
0: A,
4: is that okay?
0: Hair.
4: Yeah.
0: Is that too much, Rob?
4: Is that too
5: it's
4: much?
5: A little,
4: it's a little too much.
0: Too much?
2: No, that's not too much.
4: Okay, thank you.
2: Mm. I'm okay. Just don't bring in other people. The last time Kelvin let his nephew in or whatever.
0: Oh.
4: We got him. Almost died.
2: And that was because Kelvin was like, yeah, we should let other people come in. This is one of Rob's mentees. Let's let him, anybody.
3: I ain't going to lie.
2: Let anybody racist. In. Let anybody in.
1: Racist.
2: They're asking me, do I know who that is? I don't know who that is.
0: Rob, you know who that is?
3: And the passcode is Rob Minty. You know the passcode? It ain't act-a-dack. It's Rob Minty. That's
2: you
3: all you got to say.
2: Door open, let
3: oh,
2: the guy
3: come on
2: walk in.
3: In.
2: Unbelievable.
0: Hey, Rob G, move my hair. We are.
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10: If you forget that the Patriots drafted Tom Brady, then you're just forgetting everything about the Patriots during the Tom Brady era.
11: Right. So as a result of erasing that one moment.
10: Somebody isn't becoming a new champion then.
11: But it would
10: you're,
11: have to.
10: You're just forgetting. You're
12: but
10: just
12: by extension, if Brady never makes it to the NFL and you
10: erase
12: Brady.
10: You're forgetting the years that Tom Brady won in New England.
12: Doesn't seem like a big enough payoff. I mean.
11: Yeah. All right. So, Taylor. Give me an example.
12: But it stands to reason if Brady's not drafted, then six other teams, or maybe one other team, who knows, they're winning
10: Brady,
12: those.
10: Yeah. Brady still gets drafted.
12: Right.
10: Everybody just forgets about Tom Brady's existence. That's the difference.
12: Okay.
10: Like mine, for instance.
12: Okay. Yes.
10: 2004, I want to forget Red Sox-Yankees Game 7, where the Red Sox complete the 3-0
12: You just want to forget it.
10: Comeback.
12: It still happened. You just want to forget it.
10: It still happens. You're just
11: So you're erasing it from your memory. Correct. You're not erasing the moment from sports history, which is the line I'm reading right here.
12: Yes, totally different game and very confusing.
10: Yep, you're erasing it from sports history.
12: Okay. Well, I don't want to erase the day my dad took me to my first football game, Shea Stadium. I mean, I don't want to erase that day. It was a great day. I enjoyed that day.
10: Cubs fans wish they could erase the Steve Bartman memory.
11: Oh, man.
5: Sure.
11: I would remind them so much.
10: But
11: I would.
10: You forgot.
11: But my brain would work so hard to remember that that I would overcome this hurdle.
12: You would try to jar back into their memories?
11: I'd be like, Moises, don't you remember what happened, man? Come on.
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8: 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Stop staring at the paint job. 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Ohtani's got 2 home runs since the All-Star break. Health. Brittle. Expensive. Mookie Betts. 1-for-16 during the losing streak. And I mean anemic. Feeble at bats. So this Tarik Skubal acquisition was much more life raft than adding a helipad to the yacht.
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17: The NFL's Hall of Fame preseason game is underway, still early in the second quarter, where Arizona leads Carolina 14-7. Carson Beck is 10 of 12 for Arizona for 134 yards and 1 touchdown. For Carolina, Kenny Pickett is 8 of 11 for 62 yards. Other NFL news, running back Jahmyr Gibbs of the Lions is officially the highest paid running back in NFL history. He signed a 3-year extension worth up to $75.75 million with $51.5 million guaranteed. In the NBA, ESPN reports that the Wizards and Anthony Davis have mutually agreed to put off contract extension talks until at least about 20 games into the regular season. In the WNBA, it's the Aces and the Fever. Aces are up right now 70-69 late in the fourth quarter. In baseball, the White Sox back on top of the Red Sox 7-5 bottom of the fifth. Royals lead the Twins 2-1 bottom of the fifth. I'm Monty Bolaños.
7: One guy is happily divorced. One guy is happily married. One guy gets called daddy by his 3 beautiful daughters. One guy gets called daddy after a credit card approval. One guy won a state high school basketball championship. One guy only covered a state high school basketball championship. One guy's been inducted into 3 halls of fame. One guy has only mopped a hall. Does this seem weird to anybody else?
18: Crazy.
7: Can this sports writer and this sports fan share a radio show without driving each other crazy? 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
2: Our Number three. That's right. Here on The Odd Couple, Rob Parker, Kelvin Washington on a TV theme song Thursday. Woo-hoo! Here on Fox Sports Radio. 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
0: 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Gamble coming up in about 28 minutes. 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He's worked up about not baseball, but football. Shedeur Sanders, man, he's just going on a rampage.
2: Wow.
3: He's been calling you about that?
0: Yeah, he's just so worked up about it. I'm like, dude, relax. It's not that serious. Foul Affair, though, with J.R. 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Also, Last Call. And Kelvin, I got to admit now, right now, for the convention that we're going to, the National Association of Black Journalists Convention, which is in Atlanta. My first convention was 1988.
3: Ooh, them 1900s, boy.
0: I took a TWA flight to St. Louis. And on the plane, I met Rick Ocasek. Who's that, Alex? You know who that is? He's the lead singer for The Cars.
3: Oh, you told me that.
0: Yeah.
3: Who's going to drive you home?
0: Exactly. There you
3: tonight.
0: Go. He's really, The car.
3: Can't go on thinking nothing's, boy. Hey, Young Dub, my mom had that tape. Boy, you couldn't tell when I had my little heart broken and all that. Boy, I was banging that cassette tape till it popped.
0: Oh, no. They were great. Are you kidding? The Cars? Yeah. Alex, let the good times roll. That's the song.
3: Let the good times roll.
0: That is the
3: good times roll. Oh, yeah. They had some bangers, yo.
0: We got it, Alex? No? Here we go. Let the good times roll.
3: Nah, they have some bangers, boy.
0: We need everybody on the screen. Come on, Elijah.
4: Let the good times roll.
3: Yeah.
4: Let them knock you in the ground.
0: Monty, Cars, yay or nay? No.
4: Let the good times roll.
3: Monty, gotta let it build. Let the beat build.

0: We gonna go on y'all this time.
1: Let go. Let go.
0: The good times roll.
2: All right, there we go. The cars. Yeah. But anyway, I was saying the NABJ convention, I'm packed. I got three suitcases I'm taking to Atlanta.
0: Okay.
3: That's
0: you got to relax.
2: I got three suitcases.
3: Rob,
2: three
3: how many tearaway pants you got?
2: I got a couple of suits. You know, remember, I'm going there early. The convention starts Wednesday. So Monday and Tuesday, I'm there, right? I'm going to be hanging out.
0: You're so confusing, Rob. One minute, I don't bring anything. I bring a trash bag of clothes and I leave it. The next, you have three, like you're the Princess Zamunda. Like, make up your mind.
2: This is very weird that I have three suitcases.
0: I literally can't keep up with you. Like, I'll grant you that NABJ is lit and we all get excited for it and it means so much to us. So I'll grant you that. But that three is OD.
2: Yeah. It's weird.
0: For 1 week? But I will say, you got to bring suits, so that does take up a
2: suits,
0: little.
2: Suits, and then yeah. I got a couple of different shoes and sneakers I want to wear with certain, yeah. You know, outfits.
0: Yeah,
2: like,
0: okay.
2: So I'm like, I never bring three pairs of sneakers.
3: I'm about to say, is one luggage just all $1 bills?
2: Yeah, that's the other thing. Right?
0: That was a good one, Alex.
2: All right. I just wanted to say, I'm just fessing up.
0: Yeah, I know. I just got my other suit.
2: What'd you say? I'm changing?
3: Yeah,
2: I'm changing a little bit. As time goes on, you want to change in life. You don't want to be the same. You don't want to be that predictable.
0: Yeah. Well, I'm excited about it, but I ain't going to lie. The three suits did throw me off for knowing you. That's a little unique.
2: That's why I brought it up, because I know you're shocked that I would have new suitcases.
0: Yeah, I got it. I mean, that's gonna be. But listen, it's gonna be a great. And plus, you do have to wear like two or three outfits.
2: If I was really predictable, I'd be a 4-hour show. It wouldn't be a 3-hour show.
0: Rob, you keep. It's like the third one today. It's the third one today, Rob.
1: Hello, darkness, my old friend.
0: It's the third one.
2: What?
3: Wow, listen to you.
2: The morning show is a 4-hour show. There's a couple shows that are 4 hours.
0: Okay. Right? Either way, you know.
4: That is not true, Rob.
2: What?
4: There's only two shows here that are 4 hours.
0: Yeah, there are three. DP is three, oh Collins three.
2: Wait a minute, what are you talking about? Three. The morning show is 4 hours.
4: It's three.
3: It's not.
0: It's three.
2: What?
4: And one two of those pros four. And a couple of Jonas Knox?
3: Yeah.
4: It's a 3-hour show.
3: And one of those 4-hour shows is your favorite lady. So
2: wait a minute, what was the other show that's 4 hours? What is it?
4: It's Ben Maller and Jason Smith and Mike Harmon.
2: Oh, okay, forget it.
4: I take back what I said.
3: Never mind.
0: I take back what I said.
2: And Elijah, he said, you know what? The audience on the podcast will not hear Rick Ocasek and
3: just
2: the
3: you.
2: Cars.
0: Oh yeah, good point.
2: Sorry,
0: so they've been waiting
2: that.
0: For a long. Sorry about that. My bad, podcast people. Bad.
4: By the way, the YouTubians weighing in. Rob has like 10 pairs of sweatpants packed, all strip club attire.
0: Hey yo, you can't be wearing sweatpants, Rob. Come on now.
3: Oh, he does.
4: Oh, I seen him do it firsthand in Atlanta.
0: Okay, never mind.
3: Tear away
4: in Atlanta, he went up.
0: Okay.
4: We had dinner. He went up the elevator. He was wearing jeans. He came back and he was wearing sweatpants.
3: Yep.
0: Rob.
3: You're a good man, Rob.
2: It's going to be a fun night.
0: When we write the book about you, not your autobiography, when we write the book.
2: The real book, right.
3: You know what's funny?
0: Boy, I'll tell you.
3: K-Dot, you know what's funny? Rob's going to be looking just like Justin Herbert in there with Cinnamon when he's there.
4: Just rubbing
3: his hair. Just you wait.
2: The only difference, Alex, the only difference is I will have already fed her 75 singles, though, for her to rub my hair.
3: But does that work, Rob?
4: Is that what one of the suitcases is? Just all ones?
0: All ones. And the best part about it, too, Alex, is Rob think he's going to be in there on the low. He got 75 people coming. Somebody going to send us some evidence.
3: So
2: it's only 50.
0: But 50 is 50, you know, 50 until we get there. And then you know people are going to be like, what you doing, Rob? Uh-huh. Where can I go? Where can I meet? And then it's going to be 100. It's basically going to be all the people you know in there.
2: You know
0: including,
2: what?
0: Including Cinnamon.
2: There will be a lot of people who aren't on this, you know.
0: Yeah, they're just going to pull up.
2: Who are going to be like, where y'all going? Oh, wait a minute. What about this? I didn't hear about this.
0: It's going to be people who were going anyway. Like, let's say you never even had this idea. There's people who just were going to go anyway. You know what I'm saying? So, yeah, it's going to be basically a whole takeover.
2: All right, Rob G, college football and Deion Sanders and Colorado, I know people feel like the organization or the program has turned around. Dion thinks so, doesn't he?
4: Yeah, he did. Then today he met with the local media for the first time this season, because before that it was, remember, Big 12 Media Day. It's not the same thing. Met with the local media for the first time today, and he was asked if he's feeling any pressure entering his fourth season with the Buffaloes. You'll love this answer. Take a listen.
5: I don't feel pressure. You know what pressure is? As a single mama, I'm trying to make ends meet. There ain't no man in the house. And she got to be the mother, the father, the provider, the disciplinarian, and everything. This is football. I'm really good at this. I can play this. I can coach this. I can do this. And you know, if you don't believe, you don't believe. God bless you. I need that. I like that. You put me in my comfort zone there. I'd rather be booed than clapped for, applauded. Because if you start clapping too much, I'm not going to trust you.
6: Come on, baby. Come on, Rob. Don't make that face, Rob. What you mad about, baby? Come on. Don't do it, baby. I've been knowing you for 25 years. You're going to be out here, baby. God still love you. You can treat me like that, but God love you too, Rob.
0: Look, I'm going to go here. I think Deion Sanders has been great for Colorado overall. And I specifically say Colorado.
2: When you use the term great, I have an issue.
0: Well,
2: with
0: I'm
2: that.
0: Saying for Colorado.
2: No, well, great is a big word.
0: And I'll say why. Not a single human being outside of the state of Colorado have been thinking about Colorado for I don't know how long. And for the last 4 years or so, give or take, we have had conversations about them. They actually have won some games. They've actually, for the
2: rest
0: of their existence,
2: one team, one ranked team in 4 years. Come on, man.
0: But this is why I'm saying what Deion has done. Let's even go back to Jackson State. Jackson State was 27-6 under his record. He won back-to-back SWAC titles, which is their title. So I'm not saying he won like it was a national championship, but that's all you can win is the titles of the league that you're in. And he was able to do that. All of a sudden, they're really good. Comes to Colorado, they're 1-11 the year before he gets there. The next year, they win 4 games. The next year, they win 9 games. They have a Heisman Trophy winner. They have his sons go to the NFL. One is drafted. And all I'm saying is for Colorado, he was building momentum. Now, the man has been going through so much health, so many health issues. He had a daggone toilet on the side of the daggone sideline. So I want to see what this year looks like because he's, you know, at least through what we're being told, he's healthy and ready to rock and roll. So the only thing I can look at is that he started coaching at Jackson State, 27-6, bunch of success. Started coaching at Colorado, they were 1-11. They win 4. The next year they win 9. So I was.
2: What's
0: seeing
2: his
0: progress.
2: Record there? What's his overall record? And this is my issue. Standards are standards for Colorado. For you to put a qualifier tells me all I need to know. Either you've done a good job or you haven't done a good job to qualify it and bring up for Colorado. No, where are all the celebrities who were on the sidelines the first year or whatever after they won a couple games? Those guys aren't there anymore. They're not doing any of that. That was a one time. Everything kind of worked out. They won their first game that people didn't expect. They played the team that was in the national championship
0: TCU.
2: Game. TCU. So people were like, oh, wow. And then we realized that year TCU was really bad after going to the national championship game. But my point is there's a standard. And, you know, and I don't think he's been that great at Colorado. He's been fine. He's been middle of the road. But the idea that he's like done some turnaround and miracle job and he's one of the greatest college coaches or he's done this great, use the term great. I just think that that term is overused. He's done a good job. Okay. I'll say good. But he did a great job.
0: Meet you.
2: His seat's under 500, 16-21. If he wasn't a Hall of Famer, a Pro Football Hall of Famer, I don't know. We would just think he's an also-ran coach who probably had one more year before they get rid of him.
0: And I don't disagree with any of that. That's why I said he's been great. I'll roll with you on good, but I'm saying for Colorado because the expectations at Ohio State are not the same at Colorado. The expectations at LSU are not the same at Colorado.
2: Yeah, but coaches get fired all the time from lesser programs, even when they're not expected to win.
0: Why would I fire a guy?
2: With lower expectations, don't coaches get fired?
0: Yes, but I'm okay. Now to the guy, Deion Sanders, why would I fire a guy that has guys that has gotten recruits that we would have never gotten, that has gotten us a Heisman Trophy
2: winner. He got his son and another guy.
0: It don't matter. That's all he got. It doesn't matter.
2: Who do you got this year? Anybody? Anybody there?
0: It literally
2: got to have another baby. He's got to have another baby and rush him to 18 years old. Come on. Who do you get? Who?
0: I'm telling you, they went 9-4.
2: Who did they get Colorado this year? I'm asking you.
0: I don't know the recruit, okay, but I'm saying okay, he brought recruits. So a team that wins 1-11, then wins 4, then wins 9, did last year, he's having big time health issues. We know.
2: What does that have to do with the players? Him? Was he out there?
0: What do you mean? What does that do? When your head coach ain't there, when you're building the program, I'm answering you. That means a whole lot.
2: So it shouldn't count on his record. Is that what you're saying last year?
0: What I'm saying is this is why they committed the money to him, because of what he's done throughout the 10-year thus far, not just simply last year. And nobody, I'm not saying he's the return of Nick Saban, but what I'm saying is for Colorado, which, yes, Rob, universities have much more realistic expectations of where they are.
2: Guys get fired all the time from lesser universities.
0: So are you firing Deion Sanders?
2: I'm just saying, I don't have the same oomph that you have, that like this 16-21.
0: At Colorado, they are fully
2: Rob G,
0: aware
2: I might be wrong, but I think they beat one team that was ranked
0: No, you're right. They're 1-6 against AP top 25.
2: That's all. Okay. That's what
0: Colorado.
2: I'm saying. Like, okay.
0: So all I'm saying is I want to see more of what he can do. And I'll even say this part to kind of what we were just saying. Can he recruit and can he find, and I told Rob G this earlier. You've heard me say this, Rob, about other sports, other leagues, other teams. Can he find an identity? That's my new thing I want to see. Not just, you know, do you believe, baby? And it's all I want to see now. Your top flight players are gone. You got a new recruit, new class this year. Can Deion Sanders create an identity? Meaning they're a fast team or they're high score or they're a defensive team or that whatever your jam is, I don't care what it is. I know what Oregon does. They put up points. I knew what Texas Tech does. They put up points. I knew what LSU does. They want to play good defense and, you know, run the ball. I want to see now what's a Deion Sanders team like? What's the identity moving forward so that I, if I'm a Colorado fan or somebody watching Colorado football, knows what a Colorado football team looks like. That's what this next season is about, next two seasons for him, building a Deion Sanders team that we can say Deion Sanders teams do X. That's what I want to see.
2: 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Has Deion Sanders shown to be a good coach at Colorado, or great, as Kelvin says, he's great? We'll continue that conversation next with you. It is The Odd Couple, Rob Parker, Kelvin Washington, on a TV theme song Thursday. We want to hear from you. 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
0: Draymond.
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26: 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The Odd Couple with Rob Parker and Kelvin Washington. 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

0: Rock Up with Rob Park and Kelvin Washington on a TV theme song Thursday. Foul or fair foul with J.R. 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
0: 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And be sure to select Fox Sports Radio as one of your presets. That way, we're always going to jump up, be right there, top of the screen. You don't have to search for us. All right, Rob, 877-99 on Fox. Take a few calls. Deion Sanders, some big-time money over there in Colorado. He's doing a bad job, good job, great job. Where is he at?
2: All right, James in Detroit. You're on the Odd Couple Fox Sports Radio. What's up, James?
3: Hey, Rob. Kelvin is doing the same thing he did last night with Shador. You got to give him a chance. He had 3 years.
2: Yep.
3: Didn't win nothing. He ain't beat nobody. And he was wrong about the HBCU. He never won the Black National Championship. He won their division. They actually won the championship after he left with another coach and a whole other team, but don't nobody say nothing about
2: there
3: that.
2: There you go. There you go.
3: The man is
0: all right. How was I wrong when I literally said he won the SWAC? That's what I said. It's verbatim what I said.
3: But you said that's all he could have won. No, he could have won the Black National
0: No, I said I'm not making it like he won the national championship. That's verbatim what I said.
3: Twice he lost, Kelvin. He lost both times. My man won the next year when he left. Nobody give him say nothing about that. Come on, man. He just ain't it. He's all hype. He's all hype.
0: And so no, hold on. So they won one game. They won it. They're 1-11. They went 4. That's an improvement. They went 9. That's a 5-game improvement. So that's doing
3: then
0: nothing.
3: They lost. Then they won 4 the next year.
0: Right.
3: They went backwards.
0: And so at a school that won 1-4 the year before, 4 the year before,
3: no
0: 5 the year before, 4
3: this,
0: the year before.
3: It wasn't even the same team, so that ain't even a valid argument. You brought a whole new team with you. That team you bought didn't win one game.
2: Exactly. It's not the same
0: Wait,
2: team.
0: What are you talking about that team?
2: He didn't take over a 1-11 program. The team that won 1-11, he got rid of all those players
0: right.
2: and brought
0: and
2: his own players in.
0: Right, and they won
2: like,
0: 4, Rob. So you can get hype about that, and they won 4, and then they went to 9.
2: The way that Indiana did it. Indiana, they changed out all their players and won a national championship.

0: And what did
1: what
0: Kids
1: he do the
0: next
1: year?
0: He's under
1: 500.
0: That's fine.
1: He's 16, and you just brought up he's 1-6 against ranked opponents.
0: Right, and I'm saying you're not taking into account where he's doing.
1: No,
0: this
1: I'm just not making excuses.
0: That's all I'm saying.
1: Juan in Texas, you're on the Odd Couple Fox Sports Radio. What's up, Juan?
2: What's going on, man? How y'all doing?
1: Going good.
0: What up?
2: What's up, man? So I hear what you're saying about Deion, man, but homie's just living on his name, bro. And I know you're saying that, you know, that his record got better every year. And maybe he got players because he's Coach Prime, but that only goes so far. And I tell you what, man, he's kind of doing, to me, it's almost like a guy going to Floyd Mayweather to teach him how to box. But just because Floyd could do it doesn't mean he's good at teaching or coaching. And I just don't understand the hype on Coach Prime, man. Or am I missing something here?
1: No, you're not missing anything. I mean, he was a great player. He's in the Hall of Fame. He played Major League Baseball. He was a tremendous athlete. And no one's taking anything away. I don't think he's done a great job at Colorado.
0: That's fair. That's what you said. I told you.
1: I just said
0: right.
1: I don't agree with that. Okay.
0: If you said he did a good job, I told you I'll meet you there. I'm okay with that. You said he did a good job.
1: You said he did a great job. That's what you said.
0: Right. I'll meet you at good. I'm okay with that.
1: Leo in New York City. New York City, you're on the Odd Couple Fox Sports.
0: Where Leo been?
3: Man, I've been listening all the time. You know, I've been laying low. Moving slow.
1: He's just waiting for it to pounce on me whenever.
0: The NBA season.
1: Yeah, whenever. Yeah, he's just waiting on that.
3: No. I'm letting you leave because I know you owe me wings, but you're over there buying wings for everybody, acting like you don't owe me anything. But I'm letting you leave right now.
1: No, I'm going to bring.
0: Would
1: you
0: owe him too?
1: I owe you wings. How many wings we owe, Ben? 10?
3: 10, yes. 10 wishes.
1: All right. The next time I'm in New York, Leo, there you go.
3: Okay, all right. I got you. No, for Coach Prime, I feel like I agree with Rob, and I agree with the previous callers. We don't really know what the hype is about, but at the same time, I feel like in high school, in HBCU, even in Colorado, he has to coach his son. So I feel like he's kind of like catered to the God because you can't have your son as a quarterback and like run the ball or throw 15 times. So now that Shador is no longer there, I feel like we have to see who Coach Prime is, his identity as a coach. Because now you have to coach freely. Now you can, you know, create your own identity for your team. You know, you don't have to like highlight your son as a quarterback. You know, so I feel like
0: I'm cool with that, Leo. That's a fair point. I think if that's what I was saying. This is now for his chance to show his identity. I agree with that. I definitely feel you on that. All right, Leo. Good to hear for you. Dang, Rob. I mean, you out here. You might as well start your wing shop at this point, Rob. You. Out here with all these wings, man. On the way, foul or fair with J.R. Gamble. We'll do that right now. Monty Bolaños is going to get you updated. Hey, Monty.
4: Hi, guys. I was barely listening to you at the end here because this WNBA game between the Fever and the Aces
1: was quite exciting. Caitlin Clark make the turnover. And then, right? Is that what happened?
4: No, I just wanted to watch the game.
1: Okay.
4: I just wanted to watch the game. And I saw Chelsea Gray hit a three to send it to overtime, and she just hit a three to win it for Las Vegas.
0: Oh, nice.
4: 86
1: after the turnover,
4: to 84.
1: The big turnover, right?
4: Yeah, she also had the rebound. She also hit the go-ahead layup. So you saw the turnover. You didn't see the go-ahead layup
1: well,
4: that Caitlin Clark did.
1: Well, because Caitlin Clark had the ball, and she was,
4: right.
1: I don't know what she was doing.
4: No, she had the ball, and Asia Wilson was on her, and she slapped it out of her when she was trying to pass it to, I don't know,
0: Alina
4: Boston.
0: You already hear the headlines next tomorrow.
4: Oh, yeah, absolutely.
0: Caitlin Clark ain't this.
4: But the play right before that to put them up was Caitlin Clark doing a layup. So, you got to watch the whole game, Rob. You can't just watch that one play.
1: No, only watch the turnover.
4: Yeah, there you go. At least you admit it.
0: I saw his face. Look at me. Can you see me, Mike? Or no, I don't know.
4: I can't see you.
0: All right. Well, to see him, like his eyes moving and his head moving, looking at it, I thought Aaron Judge was up. I said, did he come back early?
4: I was
0: happy to see him all into
1: it. I had no choice but to see it because it's in front of me. I don't know why the WNBA is even on. But
0: shout out to you, Alex. You're the real one.
4: You're the real one right there.
0: Putting that on the TV, making them watch it.
4: Asia Wilson ended with 26 points and 13 rebounds. She was 10 of 25 from the field. Kelsey Mitchell was the leading scorer for Indiana with 28 points. She was 10 of 18 from the field. Caitlin Clark, 20 points, 8 assists, and 8 turnovers in the loss. The NFL game, the preseason Hall of Fame game between the Panthers and the Cardinals is tied at 17 at the half. Carson Beck has had some nice throws for Arizona. He is 11 of 14 for 148 yards and a touchdown. Carolina put in Haynes King.

0: in at quarterback. I believe he was a Georgia Tech Yellow Jacket. He was 11 of 17 for 94 yards and a touchdown for the Panthers again. This is a tied game. Other NFL news, Jahmyr Gibbs is officially the highest paid running back in NFL history. He and the Lions agreed to a three-year extension worth up to $75.75 million. The Colts and running back Jonathan Taylor agreed to a two-year extension that could be worth up to $47 million. And today at their, spring training, at their practice, at their training camp practice, they gave all the fans in attendance beer. They announced the extension, and then they gave everybody beer. That's how you should do it. When it comes to baseball.
1: Grandma, who gave out beer?
0: The Colts. Everybody. Like, what's the name of the owner? I forgot. Carly? Is she the name of the owner? One of the owners introduced or said to the fans that Jonathan Taylor signed his extension, and then he took over the mic and he's like, "And we love you, we appreciate you, and we want you all to have free beer." So they gave everybody free beer at today's practice. In baseball, the Red Sox have won 7 in a row. Right now they're losing at home to the White Sox 7-6, bottom of the 7th inning. Underway right now, Royals lead the Twins 3-1, bottom of the 7th, and the rain delay no longer a thing in Atlanta, so they're back in action. Braves still on top of the Marlins 2-0, bottom of the 4th inning. Atlanta has also won 7 in a row. Back to you guys.
2: Monty, have a great night.
0: Yes, you too.
2: Who was that on your shirt? Was that?
0: It's Herbert.
2: Was it Herbert?
0: Herbert, my quarterback.
2: It's my quarterback.
0: It's my quarterback, canoodling with his girl. He's in love.
2: He's in love. You know what happened, Monty and Rob?
0: What?
2: They listened to the Odd Couple and they heard Rob's escapades, and then they got a little closer.
0: They're one night at training camp.
1: That's it?
0: Yeah. One night at training camp.
2: I like that, Monty. Thank you.
3: Bye.
2: All right, I'll come back on a TV thing on Thursday. Hey, him and Rob the same height. Alex, they're both 6'4", 6'5".
3: Yeah. Madison's pretty tall.
2: And let's get to it now. It is time for File or Fair with J.R. Gamble.
4: And what that ball is.
5: It was a big week in the big leagues.
6: Who's up?
7: I don't believe it. My, oh my.
5: Is it foul? Or is it fair? And now, from MLBBro.com, here's J.R. Gamble.
8: That's right, Fowler Fair with the Odd Couple on Fox Sports Radio, a segment we go around the diamond to discuss all the biggest headlines in Major League Baseball in order to do so properly. We're being a real expert. A man who is convinced that if he switched sports, Shedeur Sanders would be the Tarek Skubal of Major League Baseball. None other.
9: That's right, baby.
8: Than J.R. Gamble. What's up, man?
9: You know it. I mean, dang, all the love Justin Herbert gets for winning nothing, but they kill Shedeur. He was just drafted by the wrong year, I guess. I don't know, but let's get back to
2: JR.
9: Baseball.
2: I knew I liked you, despite your uncle. I knew I liked you.
8: All right, guys, I got three baseball topics, and because JR is the star of the segment, he gets the first crack at every single one. So let's get to it.
9: Let's go.
8: Journeyman Mets reliever Jeffrey Yan got booed hard on Wednesday night for dancing after each strikeout he earned. There were two of them. Now, Yan's been doing this his entire career, in fairness, even in the minors. But the Guardians fans still were not happy about it. Here's the question. Foul or fair to say Yan should stop all that dancing on the mound?
9: Foul.
10: That is a foul ball.
9: I mean, if he can take it like he can dish it, right, then he should keep showing as much emotion that's allowed. This is what got him here. You know, clearly, as you mentioned, he's been doing this for a while now, so it's part of his routine of success. He's not showing anybody up or pointing them out or taunting them. He shows extreme emotion and excitement, and to tell you the truth, we've always had some quirky guys, right, Rob? Over-the-top pitchers, some fiery guys who show a little bit more emotion than other guys, so he's already like a villain and incites emotion in fans. I love it. That's what sports is all about, man.
1: I say it's fair to credit fair.
10: It's a fair ball.
1: I like emotion too, but not for every strikeout. I'm sorry. You get out of a big inning, you get out of a jam, I'm cool with that. A pitcher can't be doing that after every strikeout. I just think that's a little bit extreme. And no wonder he's been a journeyman, but Kelvin, I just think that's too much.
2: I hate that I agree with Rob. Dang it, it's fair.
10: It's a fair ball.
2: It's because, dude, JR, you know I love some swag. I love a little flair. But every single strikeout, and let's say you start 30, I'm more like, aren't you tired? What if you get 10 strikeouts and I'm tired? What if you jump on the mound and twist your ankle? Like, just relax a little bit. A big one, crunch moment.
1: Yeah.
2: You know, they got two or three on and you're thinking, how'd I get out the jam? You did. Come on now, JR. Every single time. And last point, you know it lose a little bit of the preciousness of it when you do it all the time. Come on now, JR. You know you pull that one move on her when you went every now and again on her anniversary or the birthday.
1: Uh-oh.
2: You can't do it all the time.
8: All right, question number two. Mariners reliever Gabe Spire and manager Dan Wilson were both suspended. One game for Wilson, three for Spire. After the umps determined that the hit-by pitch on Gleyber Torres was intentional. Of course it was. Guys, retaliation pitches are as old as the sport itself. So is it foul or fair to say the MLB overreacted to this one?
9: Foul.
10: That is a foul ball.
9: I mean, I'm an old school guy, but we know baseball's been moving away from this, right? The retaliation pitches and cracking down on them for some years now. So a new generation of baseball fans honestly don't think there's any place in the game for this. But someone such as myself would say, I'll leave that up to the teams, the police, as long as nobody's seriously injured. You know, the pitch is executed properly. I don't have a huge problem with it. You can't tell me drama like that doesn't make the game, you know, more exciting and desirable to watch. It breaks up the monotony of a baseball game, especially in early August. These things happen. But if baseball gatekeepers think it's over the line, they're going to suspend people. So make sure it's worth it when you do it. That's what I say.
1: Rob G, well, I thought I wanted to say foul, but I wasn't sure.
8: Foul or fair to say baseball overreacted to this one with the suspension?
1: Foul.
10: That is a foul ball.
1: They didn't overreact. It's just not done anymore. It's a different game. This is Bob Gibson's not pitching anymore, and Don Drysdale and those guys who used to throw at people and all that. That stuff is all long gone. So this is in line with where baseball is now.
2: Mm-hmm. It's foul.
10: That is a foul ball.
2: Yeah, I just think, like you say, it's not needed anymore, and it happens in every sport, right? In football, you were Ronnie Lott and them taking guys' heads off, and now it's, hey, you know, you can hit them hard, but dang, we ain't got to go that crazy.
1: Exactly.
2: The NBA in the 70s, it was knuck if you buck. They were fighting every 2 minutes, and we still want physicality. We don't mind a fight here or there, but a fight every night? You know, and so there's a point when the game has
1: even
2: to change
1: a little bit.
2: Even in
1: hockey, you remember when they used to beat the crap out of each other? They even stopped the fighting in hockey.
2: Yeah, and they walked around. You know, they stayed with some fake teeth.
1: Yep.
2: So, yeah, I think it's just, you know, calm it down a little bit.
8: All right, last one, foul or fair. J.R. Gamble sitting in with the odd couple. J.R., MLB.com released their projected Dodgers playoff roster on Thursday. They believe the rotation will be Yamamoto, Skubal, Snell, and Ohtani with Glasnow.
1: What's that?
8: Got echoes of Rob in my ear. YouTube going crazy over here. Glasnow, Sasaki, and Robleski moving to the pen. Now, guys, given his recent injury history, fair or fair to say the Dodgers should not NOT count on Ohtani to be a starting pitcher in the playoffs?
9: Fair.
10: It's a fair ball.
9: I told you, if we go back to the beginning of the season, that it was a bad idea to have Ohtani ever pitch again. So everybody was so excited to see it, but he's shown that when he pitches, he's more susceptible to injury. And after a 50-50 season, the only one in history, I thought the Dodgers were idiots to have him ever pitch again. So, no, I wouldn't count on him. You need him in the lineup healthy as a hitter. Isn't that why you signed Skubal and all those other guys? So, isn't that why you stacked your pitchers? Ohtani isn't pitching in the playoffs, nor should he. If he's serious, he'll stop pitching altogether and just have another 50-50 season. The Dodgers don't need him getting hurt trying to prove a point. So, no, they have enough.
1: It's fair, but
10: it's a fair ball.
1: But there's no way the Dodgers aren't going to include him because that's what he wants. Kelvin, you know this. He wants to do it, and he's going to be. They're not going to deny him. And he still hasn't won a World Series game. He only was, I think, 0-2 last year and didn't pitch the year before. So there's all this other stuff that he wants. There's no doubt that he wants a chance. You know what I mean? To win and pitch in the playoffs.
2: Fair. Well, he's going to absolutely.
10: It's a fair ball.
2: The thing, JR, I'll say, Rob touched on it. A lot of this isn't just, well, what's best for us or that. He actually, it's part of, like, I guarantee when they had some you know, conversation in the beginning, he was like, look, these are the expectations. I'm a role with the team. I'm a team guy, but I'm coming to pitch. Like, that's part of my identity. And so I think he absolutely can put him in there.
9: But if he's hurt, he can.
1: They're just saying if he's healthy.
2: If he's healthy enough, and he's not going to be 100%, guys, 162 plus playoffs, yep. Right? Come on. So, but

0: I think if he's healthy enough, he's going to pitch, and I think they'll hope for that. They don't need to pitch him a lot. Maybe you give him start four in a playoff game, offensive role, and get him out.
1: That's Father Fair.
2: Thank you.
3: Cool.
0: And that is Father Fair, JR.
2: And stay off my Twitter with that Shador slander, okay? Stay off my Twitter.
3: You're slandering a guy that's going to be a great starter for somebody one day. I'm shocked. Your level of expertise that you would have this take on Shador, man. I'm hurt almost.
0: JR, just text me, man. Just get my number for
2: you. Yeah, y'all go ahead.
3: I got to start talking to Kelvin for real, man, because
2: Go ahead, Jiggy. Go ahead. Preach to the choir. You guys can have a nice little party.
0: Oh, snap. Appreciate you, bro.
3: Y'all later.
0: No doubt. 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
11: Josh Allen met with the media. Actually, it was Kevin Clark's podcast, and he talked about all the tough playoff losses that he's had in his career.
12: Been in the playoffs a lot of times in the last, you know, however many years I've been here now, and, you know, just continuing to find ways to learn from it. And I think that's it's a hard pill to swallow sometimes because we haven't gotten it done. But you knock enough at the door, it's going to open at some point. And that's just what we have to keep doing, is keep knocking on that door and giving ourselves chances to be in that situation again.
11: Josh Allen is 8-7 in the postseason. He might be the best quarterback in football. You just don't want to end your career where they say he might have been the most talented quarterback, because that's what they've said about Aaron Rodgers. As far as throwing a football, he might be the most talented. Because then your next question is, how many Super Bowls did he win? And you say one. But he did win multiple MVPs. With Josh Allen, even Lamar Jackson, it might be, boy, they might have been two of the most talented players who ever played the position. Yes, it comes down to what you do in the postseason. Maybe it's not fair to do that, but that's what we've done at that position. Quarterbacks are about winning. When I was growing up, it wasn't, hey, how many Super Bowls do you have? But it got to the point when you had Joe Montana with 4, and then all of a sudden, when Tom Brady was approaching that, now all of a sudden everybody's looking at the bottom line. How many Super Bowls do you have? And then it became, well, Montana's 4-0. He never lost. Then Brady started piling him up. Then you have Patrick Mahomes. Now,
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7: This is Two Pros and a Cup of Joe.
1: Tarek Skubal pitched well. He made his debut for the Dodgers. And unfortunately, they lost.
5: They lost to the Cubs. So let's make sure everyone knows
1: 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Hold on. Now, Skubal spoke afterwards about the nerves going into what was his first start as a Dodger.
6: Felt like, my major league debut. 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But I think that's all good stuff.
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7: 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Jonas Knox. 6 a.m. Eastern, 3 a.m. Pacific on Fox Sports Radio. 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
14: There were guys in between, the D.D. 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
2: Hey, by the way, Rob G, you know how I always tell Rob when we go to Super Bowls, I'm like, you say all this stuff, and now I got to be in them streets with you in case he goes down. Boy, I tell you, NABJ, you taking a lot of shots at all these athletes and pods. We're going to be walking around there. Hey, you know I listen to y'all's show, right? We're going to be like, yeah, appreciate it. Why you always got to be coming down on those athletes in our pods? You know they're going to be like, one that, you know, get at us, boy.
0: It's all right. All right. Speaking of the Super Bowl.
2: Push-ups real quick. All right, let's get
0: you. Go ahead.
2: Go ahead. Last call. That's all I was going to say, yeah.
0: Okay. MJ in New Orleans.
3: You are
0: the last caller here on the Odd Couple Fox Sports Radio.
4: Yes, sir. Yes, sir. What's going on, fellas? How y'all doing, man? To my Beignet brothers.
2: You know it. What up, bro?
4: What up? What up? Hey, I have a bone to pick with Professor Robert Jedediah Parker. Half handicapping with Sheckless City.
2: when he never
4: put something down on it. And he rolled the mileage back on his pickings. Especially when he quotes Patrick James Riley. Therefore, I have to ask, are you all in or out?
0: I'm in. And I don't roll back. That's Elijah makes me roll it back.
2: Oh, okay.
0: Elijah's we need to restart it for football season.
4: Right. We both old school, Cal. We old school. That's called juking the stats and numbers. Come on, Rob. Are you all in?
0: I'm all in. Football season, we'll get back at it. We'll put some money on it. We'll keep a money total. I'm gonna start with $1,000, and then we'll see where we go, Kelvin. I'm gonna start with $1,000.
2: I respect that.
0: Football season.
2: Okay, I respect it. All right. Appreciate him as always on the last call. Shout out to MJ, one of our Beignet brothers out there in New Orleans. When we got a chance to hang out with him. By the way, that's always cool. We get to meet some of our listeners, man, who get to call in on the show all the time. By the way, if you miss any of the pod, you can always check it out.
0: Oh, we got
2: just
0: a podcast.
2: Just search the Odd Couple wherever. We got a podcast too. You can check out the pod. Rated 5 stars. Give us a great review. Subscribe. Pass it along. All that good stuff. We appreciate it. Just search the Odd Couple wherever you get your pod, and you'll find it. Rob G is going to get a best of version, a full version, all that good stuff.
0: And I'm just going to say, tomorrow we have a major announcement coming tomorrow. That's all I'm going to tease. Tomorrow, a major
5: announcement. Oh, God.
2: 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All right, so I'm going to be learning it. When y'all learn it, I'll learn it.
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15: And there was a quote yesterday by one of the running backs. He goes, "This is not like Mike Tomlin. This is the easiest first day of camp ever." And I don't think that's necessarily a bad thing. Mike McCarthy, the Steelers coach, has the distinction, and I believe this to be true, of being the greatest football coach ever with a mediocre reputation. He's like the Nicolas Cage of football coaches. Everybody's like, oh, Nicolas Cage. Nobody ever mentions him as a great actor. And like everything he's in is good. I mean, Con Air was great. Leaving Las Vegas is unbelievable. Raising Arizona is one of the funniest films I've ever seen in my life. The Rock, Face Off. He's good in everything he's in. I mean, Marlon Brando had six bombs. Everybody's in bad movies. So Mike McCarthy, between Dallas and Green Bay, has eight division titles. When Dak was healthy, number one offense in the league. Here's what's funny. If you look at John Harbaugh's resume stacked up with Mike McCarthy, now for the radio audience, you won't see all of this. But remember, John Harbaugh got fired in Baltimore, was the hottest candidate on the market. Their resumes are identical. The only difference is, oh, wait, there is none. Mike McCarthy gets hired and the Steelers settle. Harbaugh gets hired with the Giants. Home run. Mike Tomlin. Put up Mike Tomlin's resume against Mike McCarthy. Tomlin's viewed as a legend. McCarthy, ugh, that's all the Steelers did? Look at their resumes. The only difference, McCarthy's got more playoff wins.
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22: In Major League Baseball, the Red Sox are trying to make it 8 in a row, but right now they're losing to the White Sox 7-6. It's the bottom of the 8th inning in Boston. The Braves are trying to make it 8 in a row. Right now they lead the Marlins at home 2-0. It's the bottom of the 6th inning. The Padres on the scoreboard quickly. They're up on the Diamondbacks in Arizona 1-0 after the first inning. The Twins lead the Royals 4-3, top of the 8th inning, while the Tigers shut out the Mariners 11-0, and the Phillies beat the Nationals 7-3. In the NFL, the Hall of Fame preseason game continues halfway through the third quarter. The Panthers and the Cardinals are tied at 17. Carson Beck no longer in the game for Arizona, but he was 15 of 19 for 188 yards and a touchdown. Jahmyr Gibbs and the Lions agreed to a three-year extension worth up to $75.75 million, making him the highest paid running back in NFL history. I'm Monty Bolaños.
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0: 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And sitting in for Jason Smith, here's Anthony Gargano.
1: Greetings and welcome in. A beautiful Thursday. A big opening night red carpet premiere for you. I start with one of my favorite quotes from the movie The American President. People want leadership. Without it, they'll listen to anyone at the microphone. They'll crawl toward a mirage and drink the sand. Michael Douglas responds, people don't drink the sand because they're thirsty. They drink it because they don't know the difference. And that's what we're watching in the Hall of Fame game. It looks like football. It might be football, but we're so thirsty for it. After a long offseason, we're ready for every little bit of it, and we'll talk about the greatness of Carson Beck all night long, unless we won't. Welcome in. I'm Mike Harmon alongside Anthony Gargano, longtime colleague here, Fox Sports Radio. Been a minute since we've been able to crack the microphone together. He is the godfather, the hero, the leader of the pack there in Philadelphia. And we could probably do a four-hour Philadelphia show and traverse all up and around and down of all the storylines there. But I think you probably traveled those roads, Mr. Gargano. At Anthony L. Gargano is where you find him in the Twitterverse. What's going on, buddy?
2: My brother, man. It's great to be with you, man. You're the best, man. I love it.
1: No, it's great to have you in on a beautiful Thursday night as we get the football Jones, at least,
2: dude, little fix today. I got to tell you, I could watch Carson Beck, Haynes King until next week, all right? You're right. I love the quote that you chose, and

0: That's me, man. I'm drinking sand, and it goes down good. It feels like a pint of beer. All right?
1: Well, I mean, the old adage is, I mean, in life, you know, there are very few things that are absolute that get you through. Folks will go to the death and taxes. I say, no. Things that are always pretty good. Now, we can argue about style and substance when it comes to pizza and sex.
0: Yes.
1: Doesn't mean it's always great.
0: Yes.
1: But it usually beats the alternative. So those
0: Correct.
1: Are the two things.
0: It's
1: Forget
0: better
1: about death
0: than
1: and
0: neither
1: taxes.
0: Of those two.
1: Yeah,
0: yes.
1: Plenty of folks don't pay their taxes, cheat on their taxes. And if nothing else, you get three hots and a cot. So, I mean, it could be a lot worse. But we're looking at it tonight. You mentioned Haynes King. We got a little bit of Kenny Pickett to get things started. Carson Beck, who will be the quarterback there in Arizona. Just a matter of time. This is the notice to all NFL squads. When your quarterback goes down, whether it's because of the electrical substation in San Francisco, Santa Clara, or the usual spate of injuries that we have, Jacoby Brissett is going to be there for you, because Carson Beck tonight, coming off a strong collegiate career, 15 of 19, 188-1, greatly surpassing all of those over-unders. Yes, I'm a degenerate, was looking yesterday. And we have crashed the over, because it is now 20-17. The over under is 35.5.
0: That's a W to start the season.
1: How about that? We got points. We got excitement.
0: Green W.
1: No, that's what we're going to take, right? We want points. We want excitement. We want guys to show out. We got some Bam Knight action, 12 carries for him. But me, just in the beginnings of my fantasy football content production, forgot that A.J. Dillon was running around in Carolina.
0: Yeah, I did too until he scored. I was like, wow, it's A.J. Dillon.
1: Hey, there he is.
0: I forgot about that. Yeah.
1: No, so, I mean, as we get ready for this season, I mean, the myriad storylines, plenty of ink, and words slung coming out of the Sando tiered quarterback rankings, I kind of shrug. You know, you've got the ESPN top 100. Again, shrug. There's going to be a lot of controversial
0: the
1: moments.
0: Athletic, just, there's shrug on that.
1: You know what I mean? Because it's the, let's do this just so you all will talk about it. It's like, I don't care. It's like, I'm not going to lie to you. We get actually into the training camps and some of the good, the bad, the ugly, the number of injuries. Now you've got my rapt attention. The fact that we've got 10 new head coaches. The fact that we have this game tonight. One of those head coaches wants to show out, right? You got a guy in LaFleur who's looking to make some noise. On the other side, you've got a coach that has had his he had his moment a couple of years ago where it was, hey, he's the next genius. But right now it's the question for Dave Canales of, you know, all the success he had as a coordinator, the resurgence of Baker Mayfield. We'll talk about him later on tonight with the Buccaneers brass getting behind the microphone. But it's the, all right, now it's put up and shut up. What can you do with Bryce Young after what was a bit of a surprising season a year ago? He and Tet McMillan, they were able to cobble some things together. But now it's money. Printing time. We're seeing it with the running backs. Bryce Young's on that short list of next quarterbacks to get paid. And to me, it's one of those going back to the movies. Jury's out.
0: Yeah, you got to show me. You got to show me. Yeah, I still got to see it. I mean, you know, it's interesting because in that division, Mikey, the Saints are like the
1: sexy,
0: the hipster pick.
1: Yeah. You know me. I love me some Tyler Shuck.
0: Yeah,
1: just the guy being a little bit. Look at you and me, man. We've been we're warriors in this business a long time. Just because we've been around a minute doesn't mean we don't have some things still to say. Tyler Shuck was sent to the glue factory before he even took a snap last year, based on what everybody had to say with him coming out of Louisville.
0: He was too old. He wasn't any good. The whole thing, and it was funny. Baldy, a good friend of mine, Brian Baldinger,
1: legend,
0: was down there, right? And he goes, dude, he goes, I'm telling you, I think Shuck can play. I know Kellen Moore because he was in Philly with the Eagles. And Kellen, I had talked to Kellen, it was right before the season, and he was feeling good. Like, you know, there was a lot of, like, he really liked the kid. So, and look, he showed out the last half of the year.
1: Yeah, I remember defending it on draft night, the 40th pick in the resume. And look, we look at that. Now you get more experience, more starts, all of those –

0: is become what we want, except if it's got a big age behind it. Is that the deal? I mean, he took advantage of the rules that were in place, played as much college football as he could, acquitted himself nicely, and in a year where a lot of those guys that were supposed to be top picks, Anthony, they weren't. They didn't break through, right? Mm-hmm. That, last year, like the class that was coming in this year, they were all supposed to be good. And even the number one overall pick, as of now, isn't starting opening day.
1: No, and that's why you look at him and, you know, he makes every throw. He's got a strong arm, can move. I'm buying that hipster pick. If you look at it, look at that division. Tampa's already banged up. Mm-hmm. They got issues.
0: Well, Vita Vea, we'll talk about him.
1: So, and then it comes down to, are you buying this Carolina team? Atlanta's got issues. You know, like, is one of those quarterbacks going to be healthy?
0: Atlanta's got so many things. They got two great skill position players that they gave a lot of money to. We were joking that Bijan Robinson would probably be doing Wildcat snaps by week four.
1: I know. I mean, you're going into it with, and I had Kevin Stefanski on my show about a week ago, and we were talking about it. And you could, like, yeah, at that point, it felt like Tua, it was right before camp. It felt like Tua, he was really leaning into Tua. And then, you know, I mean, that's the problem with Tua, is how long until he can't play?
0: No, that's it, right? You start just looking around, and you got Penix, who's just the great unknown, forever linked, and with plenty of negative ink because of the where he was drafted, how he was drafted, all of that with Captain Kirk in place down there. But I'm looking at that roster. You've already lost one defensive end to an ACL. The other guy's probably going to get suspended for his off-field stuff. You've got two great skill position players and two quarterbacks that I don't think anybody trusts to cobble together anywhere close to a 17-game schedule. Even if we Voltron them, I don't think we're getting there.
1: I just don't know how you're – and I love Kevin. He's a really bright offensive guy. He knows offense really well. He came from quarterback hell in Cleveland, and this is like one level up towards purgatory. I mean, my God. I felt bad. I'm like, dude, you had to deal with Deshaun Watson and then all the other fallout from there, Shador and everything else. And then you go to Atlanta, and you're looking at those two guys. I mean, my God. Give the guy a quarterback, please.
0: So in your tell-all book, years after these guys are all retired, you'll give us some of the lowdown from the couple of years there with Cleveland and Deshaun Watson.
1: Yes.
0: I'm sure there are plenty of stories that didn't make airwaves when you guys met up time out.
1: Oh, my.
0: The circus.
1: He's a pro. There. Like, you know, you get the beauty of, like, those coaches have been around the game and everything. And Kevin's dad is Ed Stefanski, who's an NBA executive, right? So he grew up in that world of omerta, right? Like, you know, you don't say,
0: oh, yeah.
1: You know how not to say anything, right? Like, that's just what it is. Like, you won't say it.
0: Never rat on your friends and always keep your mouth shut to take it to the good fellas world.
1: Amen, brother. You delivered that well. I'm proud of you.
0: I'm a Southside Chicagoan, so... You know, I got a little kindred spirit with y'all there in Philadelphia.
1: Yes, you do. I lived in Chicago for a few. I love the South Side of Chicago. It was one of my – in fact, man, I'll tell you a quick story. So I'm in Chicago, and I was covering a Sox game at the new Comiskey Park was the new Comiskey Park back then. And I hooked up with a girl whose father ran the parking lot. So her name was Gina, right?
0: Hi, Gina. Who knows? I probably knew Gina.
1: I bet you did, right?
0: Six degrees.
1: So she says to me, you know, we've been dating for a little bit. And she goes, hey, could you go out? My father wants to have a beer with you. All right. No problem. Right. So we go to the corner bar in that neighborhood. Bridgeport was the neighborhood.
0: Oh, absolutely. There you go.
1: Which you know, right? So we go to a bar. I'm you know, hey, yes, sir, no, sir type of thing, right? Until the guy gets punched in the face, right? Somebody comes over, and I don't know what was going on. They knew each other. The guy lamps him, right?

0: The next thing you know, there's like five dudes like wanting to pound this guy. So what am I supposed to do? I can't leave the guy, you know. I have to come in, right?
1: Welcome to Bridgeport, baby.
0: My God, I'm there. I swear I was there for like 30 minutes, and I'm getting hit in the head and kicked, and I'm like, what the hell? What is up with your father, man? Are you nuts? Like, what's going on? I got jumped 5 minutes into there, half hour into the night. Crazy. That's your neighborhood.
1: I just want to go home. Okay. Hey, my White Sox, I mean, they're giving me a thrill this summer. And my brothers are still there, extended family, all the friends.
0: Murakami, dude.
1: Hey, it's fun. He's going to be their first $100 million player.
0: Yeah. I love that team. I actually like Colson Montgomery and Vargas. And I mean, they could rake.
1: It's a fun squad. A lot of like youthful power. And the fact that they bought at the deadline. No, were they headline buys? No. But they were active and not sending guys out, which is something I have not seen in a very, very long time. Plenty of time to get into all of that. 7-6 White Sox with a lead going into the ninth, trying to stave off that sweep there against the Red Sox. So keeping an eye on that. We got the Hall of Fame game winding through into the fourth quarter. Again, we've hit the over, and football is back, so we celebrate in grand order.
0: It doesn't look good. Seriously.
1: Yeah.
0: Doesn't it look marvelous?
1: No, absolutely.
0: Oh, my God. I freaking love it.
1: The grass, you know, the field looks a little greener. The uniforms, even though they're wearing the ink pen red, like you're about to get a bunch of things wrong on a test. Welcome back to school, kids. There it is. Watch the Cardinals. What's that mean for you? But
0: I was arguing with a buddy of mine today. On my show, because I was like all geeked up for the game tonight, and they're like, Hall of Fame game, and it's Carolina, Arizona, and I go, dude, it's Carson Beck, man. Like, what are you looking forward to watch Carson Beck? I mean, just watch the championship, the whole thing. Come on, and everybody loves to mock the preseason and the Hall of Fame game, and yet they're all watching it. When you go. The NFL lasts for 5 months, all right?
1: Mm-hmm.
0: That's why we're thirsty. NBA, it's a 10-month season. MLB is a 10-month season. NHL is a 10-month season. NFL's 5 months. Football's 5 months. Can we soak in every bit of it without mocking it?
1: Well, that's the running joke on the show is Jason laughs at me all the time, Anthony. It's like I celebrate all 272 of them.
0: Amen. That's why
1: one of them's
0: got to
1: be
0: brother.
1: Last.
0: That's why we're going to get Jason. That's why you're it, buddy.
1: But that's it. One of them's got to be last, and they may be all Jets games. See, I'll take my shots at him while he's not sitting here. But there are 272 glorious regular season games. Are they all A-list, my goodness, rapt attention for 3-plus hours for everybody out there? No, but they are for me. I love this game. I love the sport, and I'll soak up every down that they give me. It's why we watch on the Sundays when I'm in here. You're in Saturday mornings on the fellas here on the network. I do an early morning Sunday show. One of these stations is always replaying old NFL games on NFL Network because that's just the way it works,
0: that's
1: man.
0: That's it, buddy. And then I can't wait for week zero. I'm ready for week zero.
1: Let's crank it all up. We're just getting warmed up here. Fox Sports Radio, Jason Smith Show with me, Mike Harmon, Anthony Gargano in with us tonight. Blessed to do the show with him at Anthony L. Gargano, where you find him in the Twitterverse. Find me over at Swollen Dome. 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

0: Welcome back in, Fox Sports Radio. Jason Smith Show with me, Mike Harmon. No Jason tonight. Anthony Gargano in with us, part of the fellas here on Fox Sports Radio, Saturday mornings, building an empire. You can find it all at Anthony L. Gargano. We got a 24-20 game. You know, one of my favorite things of the preseason, Anthony, is going through as guys score, make big plays, big gaps, whatever, is trying to recall where they went to college.
1: Yes.
0: The older I get, I'm not as good at it anymore. It's kind of like, you know, a broadcaster that's been doing games, you know, former player who knew the coordinators and coaches and whatever, and once they cycle out, they don't know them quite the same way. Big Ten, I'm pretty locked in on. Rest of college football, because of guys bouncing around, it's a little harder to keep tabs.
1: Well, you know, it's funny. We should do the same thing. That we would, all my buddies would get together, and we'd always give you the college game. Where'd he go? Where'd he go? But you're right. With the portal, it's completely wild how it is. Like, you know, now that game is, can you name the four schools that Trinidad Chambliss went to?
0: Right? No, but that's it, right? Like, I'm a big, in my spare time, I'm a big trading card memorabilia kind of guy, right? I love the trading card.
1: I like it too. I'm with
0: you. Since I was a kid. Today is a big release day. We've got a Mavericks bounty out for a card that we'll talk about a little bit later on, but athletes are in the game.
1: Oh, I got to hear about it.
0: Yeah, this is like multi-million-dollar kind of thing in the collector's world. The Mavericks put up a whole suite of things that they'd like to offer you if you pull this off. So we'll get into that coming up in about 20 minutes or though. But the last couple of years, they've had the ability to make college cards. And it's just funny as, you know, you're ripping a pack of, say, the collegiate cards from 2 years ago. It's like, yeah, that guy's moved three schools already.
1: Yeah.
0: it's not even close to being accurate. It's like, wait, and you'll watch people doing the breaks. Like, yeah, there's a quarterback, and they'll read off whatever the team is. Like, yeah, no. Not only did he move, he's moved again.
1: Yeah.
0: And just trying to explain, it's fuzzy math at this point when you get down to it. So
1: yeah, it's really wild. It's amazing, which is why when you look at like Oregon bringing back Moore, and then look at his backup. So Dante Moore is there, and his backup is Dylan Raiola, who was that, you know, 5-star recruit for Nebraska.
0: Was supposed to be that guy. Yeah, exactly. But you know, strange circumstance, the opportunity to go in and rehab something maybe in your throwing motion, whatever the case may be, go to a big school, take a bag, take as many bags as you can get, as we well know in whatever industry you're

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1: Well, wouldn't you stay in school? 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
2: It's kind of the ruling. So, hey, you have to go to college if you're football for 3 years and whatever else. But, look, colleges aren't closing. I can go home tonight and work on a doctorate degree in my underpants if I feel like it. But in this case, we're talking about adding a couple of $1 million instead of going to the pros where there's no guarantees, right? Especially once you get out of the first round and a half or so, right? After that, it's a roll of dice. And if you're a basketball player, forget it. I'm playing every minute. Unless you guarantee me ironclad, I'm top 15 and I'm not falling out of the lottery. I guess that's 14. But either way, the point being, like, if I'm a first rounder, I get my guaranteed money. But it's going to be smaller than a lot of the bags I'm getting at these colleges at this point.
3: And well, and the other aspect is you're also, your body's maturing and your game is becoming well-rounded, right? Like, one of the issues that the NBA, this college world is doing wonders for the NBA, because now kids come out and they know how to play. They're smarter. Their bodies are more mature. When it was the one and done world, I mean, it's all guys that their bodies were still frail. They were still young. They were like half baked pies coming out of school, and now they're fully baked and coming out, and you make a difference.
2: No, that's it. And that's the decision that we see. I mean, still a lot of those first picks this time around were one and dones, and that's going to be the case. But you're going to get contributors and guys through the back end of the first round.
3: Well,
2: now,
3: that's why the draft's deep now.
2: Yeah.
3: Right. Like, so you're still going to have your anomalies. Your anomalies. The kids that are ready, you know, like Jeremiah Smith doesn't need to. Like, he came into Ohio State at 17 years old. Right. He didn't need to go reclass. Like, I have two athletes. And in fact, my little one's going to reclass. Like, that's I tried to get my big one to do it, but he didn't feel like it, right? Which is fine.
2: Which is a whole other, that's a doctorate.
3: That was his decision.
2: Yeah.
3: But, and he's on the older side, whereas my little one's on the younger side. And like, that's athletes now have to reclass, and you want to be older going into college. But like Jeremiah Smith is an anomaly, right? So the early top of the draft, whether it's the NBA or NFL, I mean, those guys are not, especially the NBA, those guys are anomalies. But, you know, four through the rest of the first round, the older you are, the better you are.
2: Get those, the wear and tear, the extra miles on the body. It's funny because on one of the monitors, as we are in the Hall of Fame game and celebrating the guys going in, Larry Fitzgerald, that was always one of the big deals when he came out of Pitt, was, you know, the 3 years beyond his high school graduation date because of the change of schools and what he did heading into Pitt before. So there was the debate of, is he even eligible for that 2004 draft? And he was, and went on and dominated. And now we're watching the Cardinals and we're thinking about the over-under 3.5 wins. A far cry from the teams he played with for a while there with Kurt Warner, Anquan Boldin, et cetera. But, yeah, it's just the changing face of the game. And while we're talking about it getting older, as you entered the draft, either for football or for basketball, the fact that we're going back to 3 yards in a cloud of dust, okay, and 90 dump-off passes, making the running back maybe not king again, Anthony, but at least having a seat at the table where they'd kind of been pushed aside, saying, all right, you're interchangeable parts, this'll fit, make and model. And it's like, no. It's like when you change out a printer cartridge. And it's they're smart enough now where they can read that it's not factory direct. Like, no. You got some bootleg version. You're trying to skim a couple of bucks. That's what we've done with the running back position in a lot of cities and a lot of towns for many a year. And all of you out there, your fan bases, you're looking around going, yeah, we had those three guys. They did not combine to be one good running back. And now we're seeing guys get paid. Jonathan Taylor, Jahmyr Gibbs.

0: today. We had the Bijan Robinson. Here's your combat pay for the 400. Is he going to break James Wilder's record? That's the question I ask coming into the season now.
1: Wow, that's a great bust out.
0: 492 in 1984.
2: Yeah. I mean, imagine what touches he's going to get. Like, it's going to be ridiculous.
0: The dump-offs from either Penix or Tua all day long.
2: Yeah, the Tua dump-off is – you remember A-Chan last year? That's what it's going to be. He's going to get all kinds of touches.
0: There's
2: no Algiers behind him now.
0: Yeah, he's off and pacing as part of this new-look squad over here. So now I'm thinking about A-Chan's contract because that's – let's see, he got his four-year extension for $64 million, which seems like a pittance compared to what the rest of these guys are now trucking home with. The Jonathan Taylor one is interesting to me. Just a little bit of a different back. Not that he doesn't catch the ball out of the backfield, but the question of how many miles of tread are left on those tires. Because as we've gone into the fantasy football universe the last couple of years, that's been one of the questions in terms of draft status and certainly historically what's happened to running backs. But the curiosity now, you've got Indianapolis trying to make that push. We talked a little bit about the NFC South, AFC South. It's there to go fight the Texans for it. And a lot of that's going to be on the legs of Taylor. But just for me.
2: You know something?
0: Go ahead.
2: Mike, they're still underpaid, though. For how important they are, go look at Zay Flowers' contract. Right, go look at some of these receiver contracts.
0: I did a bit in Baltimore earlier today, and I just said, "So, you guys got thoughts? Like, yeah, we're not spending your segment on this.
2: Yeah,
0: there's too much. You want to come hang out for a day? You can do that." I'm like, "All right."
2: I mean, it's true, right? Like, look at that. Look at those receivers. They're still getting paid. The back. Listen. I always will pour one out for running back, man. Because they earn their money.
0: Well, standing out between 20 to 25 touches, maybe more, depending on your squad and what that split
2: Look
0: is.
2: Look at Gibbs. What's good, Gibbs? How many touches is Gibbs going to get this year?
0: Well, I mean, Montgomery's gone, right? Mentioned the Houston Texans. So he's not there anymore.
2: Pacheco was behind him.
0: Yeah, that's a lot of Gibbs.
2: Right.
0: I mean, look, you've had him for a couple of years where you didn't use him a ton. I remember Bijan Robinson, like, that was the running joke, was they basically kept him in a box for that first year with Tyler Allgeier being there, right? And then all of a sudden it's like, hey, maybe this guy can be that every down. It's like, he's a running back. And I love the position, right? I'm a Chicago kid, so give me Matt Sui blocking for Walter Payton and I'm good to go. Neil Anderson. After that, and keep on going on down the line. Brad Muster, how about that?
2: How's it
0: the
2: feel?
0: Ultra back, Raymond Harris. I could do this.
2: Yeah.
0: All day.
2: How's it feel that you actually have a quarterback, though? That's what I want to know. After all those years of the worst collection of quarterbacks in the history of the league, what's it like that you have a quarterback right now?
0: Well, remember we had a blip on the radar where there was some downfield passing with Eric Kramer way back in the day.
2: Yeah,
0: there was a lot of wishing,
2: went to Minnesota.
0: Wanting and hoping with the Jay Cutler era, where receivers were going to die. And Cutler, look, folks had a liking problem with him. And now with Caleb Williams, there's still that level of curiosity, and folks will point to the completion percentage a lot. Anthony and I say, as soon as he learns how to do the dump-off pass, which has not been part of his MO, whether it's at USC or the first couple years in Chicago, completion percentage, you can bump that 5% pretty fast, right? It's the
2: that kid. I Ben Johnson is a great coach, just a great coach, and so much of, and you know this, right? So much of when it comes to the quarterback is where you're going. What's the system?
0: No, that's
2: coach,
0: it. 100%.
2: Right? That's exactly it. And Caleb got saved. Caleb got saved. The fact that he's got Ben Johnson, and you follow that team closely, you saw right from the beginning of just the evolution of him from the beginning of the season, from training camp on, and what he was at the end of July to January. And the strides he made.
0: But, I mean, the fact that they let Eberflus come back to the sideline to start the 24 season. I've had many online therapy sessions about this. I'll suffice this way. You needed a guy to just get in and let him jump. Not a guy who was a lame duck coach. And you watched it unfold to where they quit. And then you've got Caleb talking about sitting in the meeting room by himself. Because that's how disconnected and confused that whole situation was. How Poles kept his job is still beyond me.
2: It's
0: but that, you know, now you've got Ben Johnson. It's an era of goodwill. Yeah, will there be, and this was one of my favorite stories of the week, was the fight about the regression. That Liam Cohen felt disrespected, that they weren't disrespected by being on the regression list, and that it was all about the Bears. Like, sorry, you're in Jacksonville. Bears. And so for Caleb and company, perhaps you don't need the spectacular finishes. Perhaps it's more operationally efficient. You know, in year two, preach about the coaches, GM, and everything. Continuity means a lot. I don't know. Maybe we'll talk about that in Philly as you've got another offensive coordinator once again.
2: Yeah, the revolving OC. I think this one's sharp. The offense that they're putting in is completely different.
0: All right, we'll put a pin in that. We'll dig into that next hour. First, we're going to go to the news desk. It is a wild and woolly day, replete with sporting information. And there's only one person that can handle that. That's Monty Bolaños at the news desk. How you doing, Monty?
3: I am well. Hi, Monty. Fellas. Gargano, how are you?
2: What's up, my girl?
3: I haven't talked to you in forever. Good to have you on the show tonight, hanging out
2: with us.
3: Let's start here. Chase Murdaugh? Murdaugh? The White Sox guy?
0: Meidroth.
3: How do you say that?
0: Meidroth.
3: Chase Meidroth has homered twice in today's game. Right now in the 10th inning, giving the White Sox the lead once again over the hot Red Sox. They're up 9-7 in Boston, and it's the bottom of the 10th inning. Red Sox on a 7-game winning streak. Chicago trying to snap that. The Braves have also won 7 in a row. They lead the Marlins 8-2 in Atlanta after 7 innings. The Padres on top of the Diamondbacks in Arizona 3-1, bottom of the 3rd inning. The Twins took down the Royals 4-3. Phillies outscored the Nationals 7-3. It was all Tigers against the Mariners in Seattle 11-0. And the Cubs won another one. They edged the Blue Jays 3-2 in 11 innings. Brewers defeated the Pirates 5-2. Mets won another one against the Guardians 13-6. Reds took down the A's 6-5, and the Angels beat the Orioles, if you care, 4-1. But we've got NFL going on, a preseason Hall of Fame game between the Cardinals and the Panthers, and Carolina is up right now, fellas, 27-23, with about 7 minutes to go in the game. The talk of this game is Carson Beck, who had a nice couple of throws for Arizona, no longer in the game, but he ended 15 of 19 for 188 yards and one touchdown. Carolina started with Kenny Pickett, but then put in Haynes King, Georgia Tech, right? Yellow Jacket, is that right? He was 17 of 24 for 154 yards and two touchdowns. And right now, again, preseason Hall of Fame game. Panthers up 27-23 against the Cardinals. But in other NFL news, Jahmyr Gibbs is the highest paid running back in NFL history. He and the Lions agreed to a 3-year extension worth up to $75.75 million with $51.5 million guaranteed. The Colts and running back Jonathan Taylor also agreed to a two-year extension that could be worth up to $47 million. And today at their practice, they gave everyone beer. They announced his extension. He said a couple thank you to the fans and said, "We've got beer for everybody." So they gave everybody beer.
0: Oh, hell yeah.
3: Yes, that's the way to do it. That is the way to do it.
2: In the house.
3: Right? I know. Everybody perked up. Like, everybody was like, "What did you say?" Free beer. There's a video going around if you look for it. The Aces took down the Fever in overtime 86-84. Kelsey Mitchell and Caitlin Clark missed three free throws at the end of regulation. Chelsea Gray hit the three-pointer to force OT, and then she hit the game winner. Right now, the Lynx are losing to the Sparks. That's the best team in the WNBA. Sparks are up 81-79 with 5 minutes to go in the game. Back to you guys.
0: Appreciate you, Monty.
3: Jess.
0: At Monty Bolaños.
3: Yeah.
0: Check her out Saturday nights here on Fox Sports
3: That's
0: Radio
3: right.
0: as well. Hanging out with us this evening. We've got Emmy. We've got Alex making us sound so pretty. Anthony Gargano in with us for Jason Smith tonight at Anthony L. Gargano, where you find him in the Twitterverse. Find me over at Swollen Dome. Coming up next, we will do that bounty. We're going to talk about the Mavericks. They want your trading card. So if you pull it, maybe you move to Dallas. We'll talk about it next here on Fox.
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13: Can we please discuss the Justin Herbert Madison Beer thing? Can we please discuss PDA,
14: discuss it? Say something without sounding like a creep?
13: Probably not, because everybody knows you're a creep anyway, so go ahead.
14: Let me try. Dude, she's like abnormally good looking. Gorgeous.
13: We saw her at the iHeart Jingle Ball, right?
14: We Covino and I every year take our daughters on a little daddy-daughter night to iHeart Jingle Ball. She performed. Every time I see this woman, I'm like, yo, she is just strikingly good looking. No creepo.
13: She's 27 years old.
14: It's like she's just abnormally good looking. And Justin Herbert is a quarterback in the NFL. It's like a match made in heaven.
13: If anyone has something to say in HR, I'm doing this for research purposes, but I'm looking up these really sexy photos.
14: I didn't say do that.
13: Well, research. I got to see what you're talking about.
14: Private browser.
13: Yeah, all right. No, she's beautiful. But
14: like stunning.
13: What would we expect from a superstar starting NFL studly young quarterback? Who's he supposed to be with? As my mom would say, Broomhilda? Or whatever, right?
14: Mrs. Grundy?
13: Who do we expect him to be with?
14: Now, I've noticed...
13: Travis Kelce, you know, rose the stakes a lot. Everyone's looking for their Travis Kelce, Taylor Swift sort of power couple moment nowadays. It's definitely in the air.
14: I think a lot of times when you talk about celebrity couples, power couples, the Russell Wilsons and Sierras, the Travis and Taylors, the...
13: Yeah, Travis didn't invent it, but...
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19: The Ravens have locked up wide receiver Zay Flowers. He gets a 4-year contract for $140 million. Well, the deal includes $108 million guaranteed. This contract for Zay Flowers, and good for him. The contract for Zay Flowers, it's like going to Disneyland, Main Street, USA, the magic shop there at Disneyland, and getting a whoopee cushion. 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It's inflated. So mazel tov to Zay Flowers for getting this amount of money. Flowers got his flowers. Good for him. Way to go. However, at an average of $35 million per year. It's not my money, but not your money either. $35 million a year.
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10: Tarek Skubal made his debut as a Dodger at Wrigley. Wasn't a bad outing. 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

0: 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Jason Smith Show with me, Mike Harmon. No Jason. Our guy Anthony Gargano from the Fellas in with us this evening. Coming up in about 10 minutes, we'll look around the city of Philadelphia. No shortage of storylines. We'll reach our hand into the veritable cookie jar and find ourselves a winner.
1: How about your squad? What a wild game. 9-9 now. Top of the 11th.
0: Yeah, they are they're an interesting squad. And I'm hoping it runs through the first 3-plus months, 4 months now, have been fantastic. Mydroff, the former Red Sox prospect, doing some damage.
1: Off of Chapman, too.
0: Which is good. You know, Chapman's one of those guys that is like, all right, you respect the talent, but we'll leave it at that for folks. You can go and hit the Google machine for the rest of it. But 9-9 games, look, we'll take them. Offense is good for everybody here across Major League Baseball. Certainly some teams looking to get rid of some of the power outages that they've had. The White Sox getting a little bit of help earlier today. So, yeah, some opportunity. I mean, they got help from the Mets, who scored 13 runs, for crying out loud. So that might be as much as they've scored in a week's time. It's kind of a crazy time. But we'll keep an eye on that game. Hall of Fame, we just had Roger Craig running around. They showed him going onto the field. Does he get a cut of anything these running backs are making?
1: He should. He was the original catch the ball out of the backfield back.
0: Yeah, I used to, for years, you know, doing my stump speeches of how's this guy not in the Hall of Fame? But really, when you play with the squad replete with Hall of Famers, someone's got to be last, I guess. So there you have it.
1: Dude, now, real quick, and then I want to hear the story. But real quick, we grew up, you know, during that era, watched that stuff. Doesn't it feel like prehistoric times?
0: Yeah. No.
1: Compared to now?
0: No, there's no question. The game is bigger, faster, stronger. Just the way offenses are run, it's light years. I mean, I just remember the Big Ten that I went to Northwestern, right, and what I watched there. Yeah. And then Joe Tiller showed up with Drew Brees, who, you know, was just smiling and waving as he gets ready for Canton as well. And that offense was unlike anything you'd seen. And then teams started to replicate that, and we started spreading the ball and doing all these things. It's like, yeah, we're not in Kansas anymore. Yeah. So I love my plodding running backs, and any team that still employs a fullback, damn it, you're going to get my vote of confidence and my support along the way, guys sticking their helmet in and just getting to work in between the tackles. But, yeah, it's light years from the game. We watch some of the old tape, and you just start laughing. It's like, wow, that's you know how thin some of the linemen were, or the exact opposite. It's like those guys are going to run right past him in today's NFL. With the behemoths
1: just
0: that are
1: speed,
0: running.
1: Speed, right? Yeah. Like when you watch like old games and all, the speed now, it's just wild.
0: Yeah, you watch cornerbacks or certainly the safeties coming up for big hits. It's a different animal. All right, so here you go. Cooper Flag, 1-of-1 debut patch, autographed card out of a new Topps Chrome update. And I'm watching on my stream, I've got a Big Bodega Cards, which is Carl Anthony Towns. He and his team are ripping 100 cases of this, trying to pull these big cards. But you get
1: two.
0: So, you know, there was an Ohtani card for frame of reference for folks that had logo patches and a Kanji autograph and a regular autograph that went for over $12 million about 2 weeks ago.

0: So to put things in perspective here, Flag not quite to that level, but certainly enough bounties out here. But here's what the Mavericks said. They want part of it, unlike when Paul Skeens had his logo patch and the Pirates didn't bother. And then eventually they looked silly because it only went for $1 million. And I say only because of where the market is right now. But two Maverick season premium lower level tickets for 32 years. A signed game-worn Cooper Flag jersey. Rookie jersey, that is. A post-game photo op with Cooper Flag. Private photo shoot with the Rookie of the Year trophy and the Larry O'Brien championship trophy. Okay. The one that they won or the one on loan for the Knicks. VIP tour of the Mavericks practice facility with a team meet and greet. Private basketball experience for up to 10 guests at American Airlines Center. You could be like those guys that were trying out for that G League Detroit squad. How great was that?
1: Oh my God, we'll
0: circle back to that because it was the best.
1: Yes.
0: Road trip experience to see the Mavericks versus the Celtics, airfare, hotel, game tickets. We'll have to do the math on what tickets in the lower bowl are for the Mavericks. But that's a pretty good package. I'll still take the cash.
2: Give me the money.
0: Yeah, it's going to be a couple of million, and I don't have to fly in or out of or move to Texas to make this thing happen. Not that I'm against Texas necessarily. He's Anthony. I'm Mike. Coming up next, Philly Talk on Fox. We are Fox
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10: If you forget that the Patriots drafted Tom Brady, then you're just forgetting everything about the Patriots during the Tom Brady era.
11: Right. So as the result of erasing that one moment.
10: Somebody isn't becoming a new champion then.
11: But it would
10: have to. You're just forgetting.
12: But by extension, if Brady never makes it to the NFL and you erase
10: Brady. You're forgetting the years that Tom Brady won in New England.
12: Doesn't seem like a big enough payoff. I mean.
13: Yeah. All right. So, Taylor. Give me an example.
12: But it stands to reason if Brady's not drafted, then six other teams, or maybe one other team, who knows, they're winning
10: Brady,
12: those.
10: Yeah. Brady still gets drafted.
12: Right.
10: Everybody just forgets about Tom Brady's existence. That's the difference.
12: Okay.
10: Like mine, for instance.
13: Okay.
12: Yes.
10: 2004, I want to forget Red Sox-Yankees Game 7, where the Red Sox complete the 3-0.
12: You just want to forget 3-0
10: it. Comeback.
12: It
10: yes.
12: still happened. You just want to forget it.
10: It still happens. You're just
13: So you're erasing it from your memory. Correct. You're not erasing the moment from sports history, which is the line I'm reading right here.
12: Yes, totally different game and very confusing.
10: Yep, you're erasing it from sports history.
12: Okay. Well, I don't want to erase the day my dad took me to my first football game, Shea Stadium. I mean, I don't want to erase that day. It was a great day. I enjoyed that day.
10: Cubs fans wish they could erase the Steve Bartman memory.
13: Oh man.
14: Sure.
13: I would remind them so much.
10: But
13: I would
10: but
13: my brain would work so hard to remember that that I would overcome this hurdle.
12: You would try to jar back into their memories?
13: I'd be like, Moises, don't you remember what happened, man? Come on.
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22: There is still baseball going on in Boston. The White Sox and the Red Sox are tied at 10 apiece, and it's the bottom of the 11th inning. Red Sox have a man on first base, and they still have two outs to go. If they win this one, the Red Sox will have won 8 in a row. That's what the Braves are trying to do. They're trying to win 8 in a row. And right now they lead the Marlins 10-2 in Atlanta, and it's the bottom of the 8th inning. The Padres have a 3-1 lead over the Diamondbacks in Arizona, top of the 4th inning. Twins edge the Royals 4-3, while the Phillies outscored the Nationals 7-3. In the NFL, the Hall of Fame preseason game continues, less than a minute to go. Arizona leads Carolina 30-27. Carson Beck hasn't played much in the second half, but was 15 of 19 for 188 yards and a touchdown for Arizona. In the WNBA, 1 minute to go, where the Sparks lead the Lynx 87-82. I'm Monty Bolaños.
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2: 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And sitting in for Jason Smith, here's Anthony Gargano.
0: Hour two of the program begins. Welcome back in. Come on in. Set a spell. 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Welcome back in. At Anthony L. Gargano, where you find Anthony on Twitter. Find me over at Swollen Dome. Now, there was a little bit of NFL news that popped off as we're watching the Cardinals in the final minute here. 30-27. Boy, we crushed the
26: other. They're driving, man. Haynes is driving.
0: Haynes can't. I mean, come on. We got names for days in this matchup. Carson Beck, that was a long time ago that he started and was great. But now we've got a game in the final minute, at just like the NFL would want in your regular season. What it built up for the first 59 minutes doesn't matter. Is it close late? Can we get a big drive?
26: And now it's the greatest Hall of Fame game ever.
0: No, this is true. I believe that. And it's not just because we're doing the show right now. It's like there are points. Like the point total was 35.5. That's usually an indicator of how poorly they expect things to go. Run the ball, just grind the clock, make it go away. We got a big throw to the right, moves the sticks. We down
26: complete.
0: It. Oh, come on. Let's go to OT. Is there OT in the Hall of Fame?
26: 7 seconds to go. First to go at the 5, brother.
0: How great is this? Right, Bryce Young running around going, down it, down it. Oh, we're so sick and twisted. Hey, there's a big suspension that just came down. And because, you know, you and I, let's call it what it is. We're pop culture and sports nerds that go back a minute here, particularly when we're talking about the heroes of the 80s and 90s. Brock Recksteiner, you might know his family. He is the son of Big Papa Pump. He's a Saints wide receiver. He was just suspended 6 games. No details as to why, but he's competing for a spot on the roster. And he's done plenty of photo shoots while he's wearing the chainmail helmet and all that stuff.
26: That's great.
0: So there you go. No reason given for the suspension. All right. Now, as we're watching this unfold, 2 seconds remaining, the play clock winding down. Boy, this is so exciting.
26: This is great. I mean, seriously.
0: It's everything
26: Mike,
0: we want. And then
26: this is awesome. I don't care what anybody says. This last play of the game.
0: He got there. Diving to the end zone for the game winner. Haynes King.
26: Georgia
0: and your
26: Tech,
0: Carolina
26: baby.
0: Panthers stunned the Arizona Cardinals in the Hall of Fame game.
26: Oh, that's fabulous.
0: We watch him scramble, and obviously we're not doing play-by-play. We're watching it unfold and finish with bated breaths, but it is live radio, so you can't go completely silent. But
26: this is
0: reaching
26: great.
0: To the end zone on the final play, and now he'll be carried off the conquering hero.
26: Dude, look at this game he had. 21-34, 180 yards, 2 touchdowns. And he ran 3 more times for 39 and another touchdown. Haynes King, baby.
0: Dude, we got 63 points in a Hall of Fame game.
26: I know, it's ridiculous.
0: How great is this?
26: This is the best.
0: Welcome back, football. I might have a little tear that I gotta wipe away from my eye. I mean, we got Keaton Slovis into the game back when 15-19, but it's Haynes King. Haynes King rushing for a touchdown at the end. He had 39 yards on the ground. Big fantasy day for you out there if you're a degenerate playing daily fantasy for the Hall of Fame.
26: Can you imagine that? Oh, he rolled, man. He rolled.
0: But
26: what
0: it's
26: a day. That's a 40-point night.
0: Right? But as soon as he left the pocket, he's like, oh, get there. Get there. Dive. Come on. And you're waiting for the collision. Nope. Reaches the end zone, and we have our game winner.
26: Isn't it great, though, dude? Seriously. How much do you miss it? Like, knowing that we're going to have the real thing coming in just a matter of weeks. I mean, you know, it's our happy place.
0: But that's it, right? There's just a peace and calm that comes with it. And it doesn't mean I don't love, you know, the baseball universe, right? White Sox now, bottom of 11th, bases loaded.
26: Two outs.
0: Chaos.
26: I'll follow the game for you.
0: Yeah, no, I appreciate that.
26: Durant's up. For the Red Sox.
0: So we have that swirling in the background. We just had the World Cup, and Smith and I were talking about this a little bit earlier in the week. It's just that you turn the page, right? You know, we got a lot of the business stuff of the NBA that it will go away for a minute.
26: Is he still on cloud nine?
0: Oh, yeah. No, Knicks guy, look, the Mets have been a walking disaster time and time again. When we got to the trade deadline, he was really mad. Only 8 guys got shipped away. He's like Keith Hernandez, who was quoted as talking about, hey, you got to take out the garbage. I mean, Smith, we watched them get pummeled every night. And for many a year here on these Fox Sports Radio airwaves, folks have had to listen to him die a little bit with each run allowed, each failed opportunity with a runner in scoring position. Right now, it's like, the Mets lost. Knicks.
26: Long time ago, I covered the Mets for the New York Post.
0: Did you get to write your own headlines?
26: No, we didn't write headlines. Not the headline guys.
0: Because, I mean, you know, every day when there is something chaotic in the sports world, we do have to check the New York Post to see what they give us.
26: Well, there was a guy who was amazing. His back pages were legendary. That paper, the cleverest stuff that you can ever imagine.
0: No, that's it. If I could, Anthony, I'm not kidding you. If you could just print out all the back pages for me.
26: Yeah.
0: Cost effectively. Like, I know newspapers do this, but it's usually like a 1995 plus shipping or whatever. Like, it becomes a $40 proposition. It's like, I didn't like your clever line quite that much, but I liked it. But we make sure our friends in New York, when the Knicks won, we got all the newspapers.

0: percent here, so he's got that's physical cool, copies to do with whatever he will there. One thing
1: I'm coming for him though. You got to tell him I'm coming for him after the sweep last year on the way to the chip. This year now the trophy's going to move south.
0: How great is this?
1: Down
0: right?
1: 95.
0: Like and for me it was particularly satisfying because we did a lot of the. Whatever you want to like, there's certain terms I would use for it, but I want to stay FCC compliant and keep my job. Folks can connect dots on it. But the Cleveland narrative, great. We've seen it, and it worked well with the Odyssey if you tied it into the movie release.
1: Yeah.
0: I'm coming home. Cool. The Warriors thing and the traveling troubadours, that would have been fun. All right, fun story. Going back to Miami, if nothing else, we wanted to see him, you know, Pat Riley grovel. And then eventually LeBron start fighting with Spoelstra again. But Philadelphia, right? The Calci market had it at 8%. And I kept saying that that's the one I want because for basketball reasons, it's the most interesting and it's a new place. It's a new time. And it's, Anthony, it's Philadelphia. And LeBron James coming to be part of this roadshow. And we all win.
1: So I was at today. They had the Jaylen Brown introductory news conference. So... who, by the way, is incredibly impressive in what he's talking about, and they're all bought in. It's a great story. My good buddy Kevin DeGondi was in town to interview Mike Ganzi yesterday. They had a couple cheesesteaks and talking about how very the nice. Whole thing happened, and it aired tonight on their Sports Center. And you know, it's a great story. I did not think he was coming here. I didn't think he was. I thought he was going to go back to Cleveland, just because it made sense, right? Like,
0: sure.
1: He's a story guy. He is going to do the doc, the whole nine, and it just made sense that he would end it in Cleveland. And you know, it wasn't until when they got Jaylen Brown, because, dude, I thought that they were buried for years. Like, honestly, they had Paul George.
0: Well, that Paul George contract was sitting staring you in the face.
1: And Embiid's contract, right? Yeah. And you know, and Embiid, the whole thing with him is tremendous talent, but, you know, he's just never available, especially in the playoffs. And so you're thinking, you know, the shame of it is they're going to waste Tyrese Maxey, who's a, you know, a real budding star. And I don't know how Ganzi did it, but, you know, he got Boston to bite and all this nonsense about analytically, he's not that good and everything else. It's Paul George. Are you guys nuts? Like that trade, I don't understand it. I don't care what happens. That trade's ridiculous. It was a ridiculous trade. Like it was a great trade for the Sixers, and that's what opened up LeBron's eyes. The fact that Jaylen Brown's here, and they had one gaping hole, and it was in the four spot, and it was for a guy that could facilitate. Mike, like the idea. People ask me all the time, like, well, who's going to take the last shot? And my answer is easy. Whoever LeBron passes it to, because he's going to have the ball in his hands and he's going to create and he's going to either see Maxey or Brown, maybe even Embiid. And that's where it's going to go.
0: But that's the beauty of it, right? Is you do have all of these, you know, folks say there's only one basketball. That's fine because they're not going to play 82 games together during the regular season. Okay. Let's just cancel that. Embiid, it's the how can you be judicious with his minutes? And for all the incoming he takes, the fact that the guy's had a career like he has given the start, I think I'll take his life. I think I'll take his resolve and the fact that he's busted his ass to be on the court given what started with his feet. Yeah. Right? I mean, all those years ago, I was like, is this guy ever going to see the court?
1: Yeah, we don't know. We might be. Kansas days, yeah.
0: Yeah, he might, nah, we don't know. But here we are all these years later. I mean, you add Edgecombe to the mix. You bring in KCP, maybe a little diminished, but still a good role guy. Like, there's just so much to like about it. And the Knicks coming off of this run, now they were helped by the fact that they didn't meet nearly as much resistance. The Cavaliers quit. I mean, we could just call that what it is. I'm usually loath to use that term when it comes to professional athletes and sporting events. You could watch the will leave their body, you know, It just stole like his soul right there.
1: It was like that. It was like a puff of white smoke. Their soul just kind of left.
0: Yeah, it's straight out of Raiders of the Lost Ark, right? I mean, yes. Thing opens. Yes. Oh, yes. That guy just melted.

0: Yes, it's a final. Yes. But it's just the idea with the Sixers squad and for LeBron James. Look, I'm a Jordan guy. I'm a Southside Chicago, and I live and die by it. But so long as we have storylines, and so long as he keeps playing, I don't feel so old. That's first, Anthony. But the second thing to it all is everybody wants to rip the jerseys off these guys' backs. Like, I don't care if you're 1973 Willie Mays. If you can still put asses in seats, bring people to the TV. I mean, Adam Silver was crying that he needed to do the television schedule, for crying out loud. So, for LeBron James, the fact that you wield that much power, and yes, did it get old here in Los Angeles? Yes, because it was LeBron watch incessantly. But this next chapter is mighty interesting, particularly now that the Knicks are the darling of the sporting world, at least for a minute.
1: Yeah, man. It's the one thing about that league. It's amazing, right? We love the sport. You know, listen, I started with Jordan's at the end of Mike's career in Chicago was when I started writing about sports. And so I was in Chicago and, you know, walking through gate 3.5 at the old Chicago Stadium and loved every second of it. And I watched it from that moment to what it is now. Like, Mike would play 44 minutes in the regular season every game, right? Mm-hmm. And I watch it now and I go, and I love it. I love the game. I love the whole thing. I even love the league with its flaws. The regular season is like half a scam. But the playoffs are awesome. Like, the playoffs are incredible. It's amazing what happens when you have the great, great athletes, like NBA players are, care and play defense. Like, I mean, that series, first of all, Spurs OKC mm-hmm. was unbelievable. And that Knicks run was incredible, man. It was just an awesome run. They just blowing teams out. And then the finals were incredible. And that's what that league, it's amazing because it's incredible for the, you know, the 10 weeks in the playoffs and the off season because it's got all kinds of drama. Like, it's all kinds of movement and craziness, and it's entertaining.
0: No, that's it. I mean, just folks can bemoan the 8 champions in 8 years. One of the things you always have to instill is hope for your squad.
1: Yeah,
0: right? It works. That somewhere along the line, whether it's a new GM or the old guy gets to stick around long enough for his plan to come to fruition, that it's going to work out right for you, that you're going to draft the right guy, that someone's going to want to come to your town. Are there places that are exile? Yes, and we see that in every sport. But to where these playoff runs are just insanely entertaining each and every year, and the Knicks with a 53-year drought, now they – I mean, I got to go back to 4-4-4. I mean, come on, let's go. I mean, why not us?
1: Yeah, that's exactly what that. It's funny you said that because that's kind of the rallying cry, right? Like you know that if the Knicks didn't win, LeBron's is in New York, right? Like,
0: sure.
1: If the Knicks didn't win the title, he's playing for the Knicks, and that's just that. But the fact they win, you know, all the circumstances come here. He's got the best chance, and it is kind of fascinating how you know they're. It's been, you know, 40-some years, 1982-83.
0: That's it.
1: When it was Moses, like you said, the fo-fo-fo, Julius Erving, Maurice Cheeks, Andrew Toney, Bobby
0: Tony,
1: Jones.
0: Tony.
1: Yes. one of the great crimes of sports that he had a degenerative foot condition. But he was one of the great Boston Stranglers, one of the great players, had an incredibly quick release, great first step, could play, was a combo guard, could shoot it. Was a real good player and had his career cut like dramatically short.
0: Yeah, they'd also change your moniker. I don't think they'd let you be known as the Boston Strangler anymore.
1: I know. And I'm
0: I think that would get excised from the back of a newspaper. He's Anthony Gargano in for Jason Smith tonight. I'm Mike Harmon. Thanks for giving us a few minutes of your time here, Fox Sports Radio. Take us wherever you're out and about on a Thursday night on the iHeartRadio app. As we continue, we'll stay in Philadelphia because, well, we watched the Hall of Fame game, so we're fully launched into football season. Jalen Hurts takes a lot of incoming. We've got our guy, Anthony, who's on the ground there, and hears and probably spews a little of it out. We'll talk about it, where the barometer is there as the Eagles get ready to fight in the NFC East. We'll do it next here on Fox.
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0: Sports Radio, Jason Smith Show. I'm Mike Harmon alongside my guy Anthony Gargano. Find him on Twitter at Anthony Gargano, at Anthony L. Gargano. Hear him as part of the fellas here on Saturday mornings, Fox Sports Radio. 4 hours of audio goodness each and every week. So much going on, so much chaos in our sporting universe. Can't wait to hear that Haynes King call a little bit later on in the program. You know, we got to, you know, parse it out. And all good things that come to deliverance as we celebrate the Hall of Fame game and that chaotic finish, 33-30, your final. White Sox now up. They got out of it in the bottom of the 11th. Now top of 12, 11-10.
1: Look at that.
0: On third. White Sox. Go. White Sox. That's it. You know, much to my mom's chagrin, I will text her when they win this game. She'll wake up in Florida tomorrow going, leave me alone. Go away. It's like, hey, turnabout's fair play, pal. All right. So we did the basketball side of things and the excitement and everybody busting out the jerseys of all those Sixers of the past and walking up and down. Walking down the street and taking over. And then we look at the Philadelphia Eagles in the NFC East and another year of changes in the coaching realm. Jalen Hurts, you know, always the guy people like to watch him play until they don't. And in Philadelphia, did that echo and reflect what the national narrative is? Is he more beloved or is it still as vexing locally?
2: I think for the most part, he is absolutely beloved. They remember he brought a Super Bowl, right? So, you know, the fact is he went to one and won another. And I think most fans have, they're an incredibly loyal fan base when you win. And most fans, they just hate all the rankings and the fact that they see him. And they're, you know, he's 17 in this list and 19 mm-hmm. in that list. And so they blanch at that and they don't understand it. Look, I think Jalen comes with his flaws, but he's an incredible winner. I think his biggest gene, he's got the winning gene. He knows how to, he may not be 6'4 and could throw dimes, but he throws a really nice deep ball. He's got a great feel for the game. You know, he's always had that. He's a coach's kid, Alabama, Oklahoma. He's a hard worker, wants to win. And I think this is a fascinating time for Jalen Hurts because, Mike, this is it. Like his contract, it's up after next year, right? So this is when mm-hmm. you start talking about extension. The Eagles have a dramatic new offense. Sean Mannion comes in from the Packers, and they're going to run this, you know, Ben Johnson, this, you know, under center offense.

It's play action. They're going to roll the pocket. He's going to have to make, you know, different reads, different progressions. And it's a change, right? You know, he's so used to running the spread. He's in shotgun. You know, for years when he was really good, it was the RPO offense, right? Mm-hmm. And because he had such great legs, great mobility, he was dangerous. But last year you saw, like, God, listen, I don't care. We saw Lamar last year. At some point, you got to become a pocket guy. That's just how the league works. Like, you lose a half a step, you got to be a pocket guy.

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1: in the morning light
0: start with Wrangler.
1: I pull on my jeans and I feel all right.
0: Jeans, jackets, and shirts that get your day started on the right foot.
1: I pull my blue jeans on. I pull my old blue jeans on.
0: Good mornings make for better days.
1: I pull my blue jeans on. I pull my old blue jeans on.
0: Wrangler, for the ride of life.
2: And that's, you know, at the A league in college football. And then the B league, you know, will be your Tulanes and, you know, Temple and Boston College, you know, teams that didn't get the invite to the Super League. And then you'll have your, you know, your third level.
3: Yeah, with that new stadium, my team better not be relegated, man.
2: Right. I mean, that's what you're going to have. I think you can have all that stuff. But the NIL just makes it completely, you know, just another playing field, right? Like, I mean, basketball, it's crazy. I got a friend of mine who's a coach and at a smaller Division I, and he's like, dude, he goes, if we're playing a game and one of my kids makes a play, just a one play, I could see the other coach, you know, one of the assistants writing his name down, writing a number down, and I'm going to lose him. Like, that's what it comes down to.
3: Right. Yeah, that fight begins with each possession, with each... Yeah, it's just a much different world, and trying to figure out where it ends, and always in the courts, the NCAA has no bearing and ability to do much of anything. And when they try, they usually get smacked back by the courts anyway. So it's just that time for administrators. Look, first mover advantage. I was always mad at my alma mater, right? The beauty of the Northwestern Wildcats. Like, you've got a rich alumni base. You're in Chicago. You've got all of these advantages. Take advantage of the wild, wild west. They did not.
2: You've got a beautiful campus. I mean, it's
3: right,
2: a great
3: beautiful
2: place.
3: New stadium. You got all of this that'll open up against Penn State. Like, all of these things, but they didn't move. They didn't activate that base for a couple of years. Like, man, you lost everything you could have done. Notre Dame did the same, but they came back in grand fashion, as you would expect, once there were at least a little bit of guardrails to things, kind of like when you do bumper bowling.
2: Yeah.
3: As soon as those were up, I mean, they're not, you know, and fast, but they're there to keep you within some kind of lines.
2: Yeah.
3: And then we'll figure out what the next iteration is for there. But like that's where I want to see the sausage made, right? When you're talking to these kids, not just in the recruiting process, but just in the retention, as you said, writing down the name. It's like, okay, I'm going to have to really fight hard and decide how much this guy is worth. It's like me going to Disneyland. I don't see people. I mean, I see the smiles, I see the excitement and everything else, but I'm also looking at it as like, you're $200 ahead. That guy's got a bag full of stuff. He's $500. And now you're looking at players kind of doing the same thing.
2: What
3: is that guy? $100,000? Is he $500,000? Like, what is he? Yeah. It's that's the world of college sports as it stands here today. And I don't begrudge every last guy trying to get every dime he can. No question about it. Because we know it went the other way for so long. But right now, just in that strange space where, you know, everybody gets chesty. I like that with the SEC, it was winning the title meant everything until they didn't win the title for a couple of years.
2: Ask Dabo about it.
3: Right? I mean, all of a sudden, it's like, hey, it doesn't matter.
2: Yeah, that's Clemson about it.
3: Dabo and his, I'm not doing that on NIL stuff.
2: You're right.
3: Yeah. It could work for you for a while. Good luck with that. The world will leave you behind. But, yeah, it is a very curious space, no question about it. We're celebrating all things football as we roll on here. Fox Sports Radio, Mike Harmon alongside Anthony Gargano, that 33-30 glorious Hall of Fame game.
2: Epic.
3: I mean, that's just it, right? It'll go down in the annals of history of greatness. And Larry Fitzgerald.
2: The greatest Hall of Fame game ever. And you know what's funny? This isn't hyperbole. It was thoroughly enjoyable. Thoroughly enjoyable. From the beginning of the game and watching Carson Beck, even little hands Kenny Pickett. And
3: he was 8 of 11 for 62 yards.
2: All right. Good job, little guy. Little

0: fans. And to that, to watching Haynes King win it. I mean, it was actually a fun game. It was fun. Tirico and Collinsworth. All right. I'm in my happy place. So everybody who mocked the Hall of Fame game, who wants to watch Carolina, Arizona, you missed an epic one.
1: But it always comes back to it. Is the football is king, and even the worst game is a nice ice cream sundae because there are a few of them. There are big plays all around. Yep. Even in the worst game, you got a handful of plays that are going to make you shake your head and go, what the hell did I just see? For better or for worse. I mean, and depending on what team you're a fan of out there, man, you know which side that goes for you, Jets. And the glory of other players and squads across the land. But, you know, we missed some of the principles here, and it is the first of their games, and they got there early and whatever, so I get that. But, you know, the Carson Beck thing, which we've chronicled a little bit tonight, is really one of the big pieces when we're talking about this larger college world, to tie it back to that, of just guys bouncing and trying to find that one last spot, that one last opportunity that may thrust them ahead around in the next draft, right? Because every year we do the, all right, it's the next greatest draft, and then we actually get there and we're underwhelmed, right? Remember that quarterback class last year, Anthony? All of these guys, yeah. Nussmeier and on down the line, it's like, oh, they're all going to be great. No, they weren't. Some of them lost their jobs multiple times. A couple of guys played with some pretty bad injuries and then put a bad tape, which I always remind folks. Look, if you're on the field, I can't explain away all things that you do wrong based on injuries. You played in the game. So, and we're not in 30 years ago where it was take one of these and get out there. Like, it's a different animal. You can write that into your script as well.
0: I will. I'm going to use it. I will tell you, I am very excited about the quarterback playing college football, though. I really am. I can't wait for Arch. I think Dante Moore, I mean, look, he went through the championship game the playoff game. He had his issues, but he's a great player. He's going to be really good. He's going to have a big year. Oregon is loaded. They're going to be real good. I like Dante Moore a lot. Arch, you got Lenore Sellers.
1: CJ Carr at Notre Dame.
0: Right. Julian Sayin.
1: Well, Mensa takes over for Beck down in Miami.
0: And who's going to be good? Mensa's going to be good. Drake Lindsey in Minnesota's good. Like, there are players. Like, I'm really
1: looking
0: forward to
1: this. You got the Gophers in. Good for you.
0: Yeah, man.
1: Row that boat, baby.
0: That's it, brother. That's it. Got my boy Rocco Becht at Penn State now. Left Iowa State with Matt Campbell.
1: Such a great name.
0: Rocco Becht. Anthony's son. Anthony was a tight end in the league for a long time with your Jets.
1: Jets, not my Jets.
0: I know.
1: No, I mean, don't go pinning that stuff on me.
0: I know you're
1: me.
0: A Bears fan. I had to say that.
1: I mean, I got Dicka.
0: Yeah, okay. I know you do, buddy.
1: Yeah, I go back to all of those. Look, tight end was one thing we would get right more often than not. Unfortunately, we didn't have the quarterback to deliver the ball. Back when blocking tight ends were such a big thing. Mike Harmon alongside Anthony Gargano cruising along here on a beautiful Thursday night with you here, Fox Sports Radio. And tonight we celebrated Hall of Fame to be, right? He'll give his speech later on this weekend. But why Larry Fitzgerald says he'll never retire? Wait, what? Try to make that all make sense. We'll talk about it in a minute. But first, we head to the news desk for what was a loaded night's action. She's going to get us caught up and make us sound all a little bit smarter. It's Monty Bolaños.
2: As you guys were just talking about, everyone is saying on Twitter that this was the best Hall of Fame game ever. And it was exciting, and there was a lot of action, and it ended in a Panthers win over the Cardinals 33-30. Thanks to quarterback Haynes King, who scored the rushing touchdown as time expired. He also completed 21 of 34 passes for 180 yards and two touchdowns. Cardinals rookie quarterback Carson Beck also had a nice game. Didn't play a lot in the second half, but he finished his NFL preseason debut by completing 15 of 19 passes for 188 yards and a touchdown. But the big news of the day out of the NFL is not even this. It's that Jahmyr Gibbs is going to get a lot of money. He is officially the highest paid running back in NFL history after he and the Lions agreed to a 3-year extension worth up to $75.75 million. The Colts and running back Jonathan Taylor agreed to a 2-year extension that could be worth up to $47 million. When it comes to Tampa Bay, Buccaneers GM Jason Light said that the team believes quarterback Baker Mayfield is a franchise quarterback and that they may use the franchise tag on Mayfield next offseason. Light also said that he has spoken with the agent for defensive tackle Vita Vea, who requested a trade and felt that the conversation was progressing in the right way to keep Vea in Tampa Bay. When it comes to the NBA, the Wizards and Anthony Davis have mutually agreed to put off contract extension talks until at least about 20 games into the regular season. In the WNBA, the Sparks topped the Lynx 89-82, snapping Minnesota's 10-game winning streak, while the Aces defeated the Fever 86-84 in overtime. Caitlin Clark with a last-second turnover forced by Asia Wilson that led to the game winner by Chelsea Gray, who hit that three to win it for the Aces. She also hit the three as time expired to send it to overtime, but Asia Wilson ended with 26 points and 13 rebounds. Caitlin Clark, 20 points, 8 assists, and 8 turnovers in the loss. Just no bueno. What is bueno? Well, not for you. I was going to say the Red Sox. They've won 8 in a row, but that was not great for you. My bad. My bad.
1: I feel like I just got the right choice of words. You know, the Goodfellas reference we've been making? I think I just got hit with a bat.
2: Not the right choice of words in that exact moment, but the Red Sox are still red hot. They beat the White Sox 12-11 at Fenway. It did take 13 innings. Boston was down 5 different times throughout that game, managed to come back and win it. They have won 26 out of their last 29 games. They're not the only team that's won 8 in a row. The Braves have done that, too. They cruise past the Marlins 11-3 to complete the 3-game sweep. Atlanta is the second team to reach 70 wins so far this season. Padres beat the Diamondbacks 5-1. San Diego is now 1 game out of the final wildcard spot in the National League behind Arizona. Phillies outscored the Nationals 7-3. Twins edged the Royals 4-3. And the Tigers, who traded Tarek Skubal, since they traded Tarek Skubal, they have not lost. They shut out the Mariners 11-0. They're also 1 game out of the final wildcard spot in the American League. And this is something that's coming out right now. Back to the NBA. I don't want to talk about this, guys. I don't even want to tell you about it.
1: Oh, no.
2: Your boy, Pablo Torre. Is that how you say his name? Your boy. Okay. Not my boy. Your boy.
1: Whose boy?
2: Your boy.
1: My boy?
2: Your boy. Came out and said that Clippers star Kawhi Leonard had an undisclosed sponsorship agreement allegedly worth millions of dollars with a company that designed the Clippers video board inside the Intuit Dome called Daktronics. Now, apparently he had an anonymous source give him this information. Uh-oh. Tell him to shut up. Back to you guys.
1: He finds out.
2: He doesn't find anything out. That's why we're 11 months later into an investigation. He found out nothing. Nothing. And now he's
1: adding this. He won a Pulitzer Prize for that.
2: Let me tell you what he did not do, okay? Actually, I don't know if he did that, but he didn't do it for this. Ken, again, who is this guy? Who, your boy? Back to you.
1: Not my guy. At Monty Bolaños, you'll have this and so much more Saturday night, 8 o'clock Eastern. No, I mean, it's, look, I'm watching Monty in the booth.
0: Poor Monty.
1: Highly animated. She was getting ready to Hulk out.
2: I'm just like, guys, like, what are we doing? 11 months later and we don't know what we're doing?
1: No. Well, the other part is, why do I have to disclose that I'm making money?
2: That's what I'm saying.
1: Right? If I have a deal with this guy, like,
0: it does circumvent the salary cap?
1: Well, no, but that's just the thing, right? Does it automatically connect the dots there to where that's what we're talking?
0: I don't know.
1: Bronny got $8 million guaranteed from the Lakers when they were struggling to get Bron under
2: That's what I'm saying. It's like, you know, stuff like this is happening. Why is he so fixated on Kawhi Leonard?
1: Because he didn't like his laugh.
2: He didn't like his laugh. It's like, did you put money somewhere and Kawhi screwed your money? Like, I'm so confused. Because to say that this is the only thing happening like this across sports would be a lie.
1: Curiosity. Curiouser and Curiouser. Going straight out of Alice in Wonderland. Thanks, Monty. We'll revisit this one a little bit later on. In the, again, not my boy. Anthony Gargano in for Jason Smith. I'm Mike Garman. As we continue.
0: You're afraid of Monty. I know. I get it.
1: Look, she's scrappy. She's scrappy. There's no question awesome. About it. We keep our attention in the National Football League. A couple of guys got paid. Let's go through the particulars next here on Fox.
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12: List of votes. I like them being ranked 17th. 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
11: The Ravens have locked up wide receiver Zay Flowers. He gets a 4-year contract for $140 million. 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

0: this contract is the I word. It's inflated. So mazel tov to Zay Flowers for getting this amount of money. Flowers got his flowers. Good for him. Way to go. However, at an average of $35 million per year. It's not my money, but not your money either. $35 million a year.
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16: Yeah, yeah. Two.
17: All right, we'll push the contracts and all that fun to next hour. We'll look more into the what did Pablo Torre find out, the latest in the Kawhi Leonard rigmarole. Because as we know with a lot of these investigations, you and I have been doing this a minute, Anthony, there's always the what's behind door number two in the pragmatism of how things are adjudicated by leagues. I don't know. Let's go back to John Gruden and what became a large investigation that really only nabbed him. I'll go back to all the Kaepernick stuff that suddenly got very quiet and go on and on and on. So this is the latest in that. We'll do the contracts, the running backs, and all that fun stuff as we celebrate the return of football. But since Larry Fitzgerald's heading into the Hall of Fame this weekend, it's kind of curious because he's never really officially retired. Or stepped away from football. Now, he hasn't played since 2020. Final few seasons, right? It was always the, all right, how much longer are you going to keep going? What do you want to do? And he kept stringing along. And he said it was a conversation that he'd heard his grandfather had had with a friend of his out of Chicago named John Stroger. Quote, I remember them talking about retirement killing more people in our country than anything. And so that always kind of stuck with me. And so I just don't believe in retirement.
18: Oh, that's fabulous.
17: I like that. He goes, the last line was, I just think you transition into different phases, especially as an athlete.
18: That's fabulous. I love it.
17: I kind of dig that. He goes on to talk about protesting the word and not having it be part of his vocabulary. And I can understand that, right? That was the longest time, right? My dad was a Chicago policeman who got ill and had to retire, and we were scared. And, you know, FCC compliancy, you know what the next word was going to be out of my mouth. It's like, and lo and behold, he's still down there in Clearwater, Florida, hanging out. Talk to him almost every day. He has lots of questions about contracts and chaos. But there it is, you know, all these years later. But he had those moments going, well, that's it, huh? I got 2 years, T minus 2 years, because that was the math. At the time, and now here he is all these years later. But for Larry Fitzgerald, as he's getting ready to go into the Hall of Fame, looking like he could probably help more than a few franchises. We've talked about some of the receiving cores out there. He goes into the Hall of Fame, and I think about the fact that it's 2004, that draft class with him and Ben Roethlisberger and Eli Manning, Phillip Rivers, etc.
18: You know, his father, right?
17: Yeah.
18: He was a sports writer.
17: Larry Sr. there in Minnesota.
18: Yeah. He was a sports writer. I think about that too because I have two boys who play football and baseball. And I go, you know, especially my little one who's 13, he's pretty good. And I go, man, someday I'd be nice if I was Larry Fitzgerald Sr., you know? I'm negotiating your NIL contract since I coach in every sport.
17: Nicely done. Yeah, my daughter's heading to Vassar next week. She's going to go play some soccer out there. So it's
18: That's
17: all good.
18: Awesome, man.
17: Beautiful thing.
18: Congratulations,
17: Yeah,
18: bro.
17: She's getting ready for that fitness test next week, which means she's passed out right now after another long workout.
18: That's awesome.
17: There you go. Add Anthony L.

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7: This is going to be fun.
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6: This is Covino and Rich.
7: Can we please discuss the Justin Herbert Madison Beer thing? Can we please discuss PDA, the way we meant to discuss it?
8: Say something without sounding like a creep?
7: Probably not, because everybody knows you're a creep anyway, so go ahead.
8: Let me try. Dude, she's like abnormally good looking. Like, gorgeous.
7: We saw her at the iHeart Jingle Ball, right?
8: Covino and I every year take our daughters on a little daddy-daughter night to iHeart Jingle Ball. She performed. Every time I see this woman, I'm like, yo, she is just strikingly good looking. No creepo. Just
7: she's 27 years old.
8: It's like she's just abnormally good looking. And Herbert is a quarterback in the NFL. It's like a match made in heaven.
7: If anyone has something to say in HR, I'm doing this for research purposes, but I'm looking up these really sexy photos.
8: I didn't say do that.
7: Well, research. I got to see what you're talking about.
8: Private browser.
7: Yeah, all right. Buddy. No, she's beautiful, but
8: like stunning.
7: What would we expect from a superstar starting NFL studly young quarterback? Who's he supposed to be with?
8: As my mom would say, Broomhilda?
7: Or whatever, right?
8: Mrs. Grundy?
7: Oh, what do we expect him to be with?
8: Now, I've noticed...
7: Travis Kelce, you know, rose the stakes a lot. Everyone's looking for their Travis Kelce, Taylor Swift sort of power couple moment nowadays. It's definitely in the air.
8: I think a lot of times when you talk about celebrity couples, power couples, the Russell Wilsons and Sierras, the Travis and Taylors,
7: Travis didn't invent it, but...
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13: 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Tarek Skubal made his debut as a Dodger at Wrigley. Wasn't a bad outing. 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
19: It may have just been a preseason Hall of Fame game between the Panthers and the Cardinals, but it was a thriller.
20: Game on the line. King, he's going to step up. Pumps, runs, goal line. Is he in? Yes! Carolina wins! Kane's king!
19: You heard it all on NBC. They beat the Cardinals 33-30. And yeah, rookie quarterback for Carolina, Haynes King, scored the game-winning rushing touchdown. He also threw for 180 yards and two touchdowns. Cardinals rookie quarterback Carson Beck finished his NFL preseason debut by completing 15 of 19 passes for 188 yards and a touchdown. In baseball, the Braves have won 8 in a row. They cruised past the Marlins 11-3 to complete the 3-game sweep. Red Sox have won 8 in a row. They managed to beat the White Sox 12-11 in 13 innings. I'm Monty Bolaños.
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12: 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And sitting in for Jason Smith, here's Anthony Gargano.
0: Hey, hey, it's hour four. Jason Smith Show with me, Mike Harmon. No Jason tonight. In his stead, our guy Anthony Gargano slides in. Part of the fellas, Saturday mornings here, Fox Sports Radio, each and every week. Longstanding part of the showcase here. As part of our weekend programming as we roll through, building the perfect beast as well. You've got the All-City Network that he's got. He's NIL deals trying to get his kids rich so he can retire. He's writing screenplays and telenovelas. I just wanted to say the word telenovela. But as we get ready for hour four, so much going on. It's been a blast. For those 3 hours absolutely flew.
26: Oh, dude, what a great time. Brother, it's always great. Always love you guys. You and Jason do such a great job.
0: You're too kind.
26: It's a great show, and love it. So it's a lot of fun hanging out with you guys.
0: No, I appreciate you being in. Alex, Emmy making us sound so good. We have the guys in the back. And, of course, Monsi at the news desk still fuming over the latest what did or didn't Pablo Torre find out. We'll do revisit that a little bit later on as the hour goes forward. But, you know, we talked a lot about the running back contracts that are out there, but the still swirling winds in Tampa Bay where you've got some disgruntled veterans. And whenever your quarterback's unhappy, it leads to one of two things. Either they're going to ball out and play one of the greatest seasons ever, or it, well, it tanks everything around them. And then, obviously, Vita Vea, one of the great defenders, defensive lineman. One of the things I always celebrate. I'm still working on my wall of mean, Anthony. Eventually,
26: yeah,
0: I want a
26: man.
0: Full wall of jerseys of all the greats that work the defensive interior. And I want the event-worn, photo-shoot-worn overalls that Vince Wilfork had when he went to Houston. But all of that, Vea, one of those guys, and you had Light meet with the media today saying, well, we're making progress here. A lot of reports out there that he'd love to come play on the West Coast, so keeping an eye on that. But the other is that of Baker Mayfield, right? And we have all these quarterback rankings. We look at where he is salary-wise, right in the meaty part of the curve, not setting things, not falling behind. But ranking 16th in terms of his annual value for this season and looking to get paid, reportedly turning down 2 years, $100 million. Now, fuzzy math and all of that in terms of guarantees and everything, but we know that the trend has been more so that you're taking home a lot of that cash as opposed to years past. But one thing that we've broached on the show. I think it's been swirled about, but certainly didn't expect your GM to go to the podium and throw it out is, well, you've always got the nuclear option if things really stay at an impasse when it comes to the Buccaneers.
26: Yeah, I don't know how. I think this thing ends ugly. I mean, you could see it. I mean, you could. And first of all, Vita Vea, why the Buccaneers were so good against the run for the last 5 years was because of him. When he went out, that all of a sudden that D-line became porous. There's no one better. You're going to have your wall, and he belongs perfect square in it because he clogs up that middle. He allows your linebackers to roam free and make tackles. He's so valuable. That's why that interior was so good against the run. And as far as Baker's concerned, I mean, look, I mean, you got to pay him. He's right. Where else are you going to go?
0: I think it comes down to this. So let's hear from the GM as to where they could take this.
1: Well, I'm not going to get in specifics about the contract and all that stuff, but yeah, we do think he is, and we love Baker. Our feelings for Baker haven't changed.
0: Just like Joe Flacco, he could be elite, but the idea being that the franchise tag is always out there as the nuclear option. And I've just wondered, in terms of their roster construction, right, Mike Evans gone, they, at least for the moment, either wanting himself a giant pay bump or a trade or a combination of the two. It's like, oh, you can buy me off, and I'll be happy to stick around. But wondering if with this coaching staff and everything, Anthony, if they're not at a point of, all right, we might win the division, but how great are we? You play with a chip on your shoulder. Maybe we get a little bit more Ibuka and company in the receiving core. But you also have a draft going forward. Not that you're necessarily going to be at the top to draft one of the heavyweights, but it is at least on paper, as we discussed a little bit last hour, a deep class, and wondering if you're not looking to reset, right? Because if they don't have a big run, are the coaches going to be there next year?
26: See, here's the thing, though, with them. Their offensive line is terrible.
0: Yeah.
26: I mean, that's what you got to fix. Like, you got skill guys. You got a quarterback. You got to fix your old line.
0: Well, you're helped by the fact that it doesn't look like the Falcons are going to have any pass rushers before we get to opening day.
26: No. I mean they've got
0: – wow, that was
26: bit,
0: mean.
26: Right.
0: That was mean, wasn't it?
26: Well,
0: I mean, one guy's hurt, the other guy's illegal. Well, thanks, yeah, buddy. I mean, I'll get after it. I'm a short fire plug of a man. Once upon a time, I had coaches telling me, well, you don't need to grow too tall. We'll just, you know, make you wider. I'm like, I don't think that's good. I really don't think that's going to work out really well for me. So I decline. And I moved on with my life. But, you know, when we look at where they're at for their depth chart, you've got McMillan, solid number two. Tez Johnson's there. Godwin's still around.
26: They do. You know, they have skill guys.
0: Right. Kate Otten's better than I think advertised. Bucky Irving had a hell of a game or a hell of a season. They brought in Kenneth Gainwell behind him.
26: The Bucky thing's weird. He's, you know, had some kind of off the field stuff a little bit. I think. You know, I mean, he's got tremendous, like, excuse me, 2 years ago, I thought he was going to be a star because he gets the ball out of backfield.
0: Oh, he had a great rookie year.
26: He can run. Like, I'm thinking, my man is a baller. And I still think he's got to get his head on right. And Gainwell's going to help them. Gainwell is very good. You saw what he did in Pittsburgh last year. Catch the ball out of the backfield. Will get you tough yards.
0: Will his skills translate outside of the state of Pennsylvania, though?
26: He was
0: come on, I had to
26: Steelers.
0: Do it. It was low hanging.
26: I'm shocked. I'm not shocked because you know your stuff. He was much better with the Steelers than he was the Eagles.
0: Okay.
26: So, you know, I like him. I think he's took his game to the next level with the Steelers. And he's real dependable out of the backfield. I like their skill people. Again, if they had an offensive line, they got no O-line and no secondary. That's the Buccaneers' biggest problem.
0: Well, that's why you need to give Vita Vea whatever he wants to stay to keep your corners less than exposed. Let's put it that way.
26: Yes.
0: Little bit of support there. But yeah, it's just that curiosity of when you turn the page, because you got a guy who's thrown 95 touchdowns in 3 years there, right? You look at all the metrics and like, all right, he stands here statistically. And look, the whatever you have from the years at the end with the Browns or whatever happened there, his cup of coffee here in L.A., he found his legs, been a really good and efficient quarterback.
26: I like Baker. I got to tell you.
0: But is he a $50 million a year guy, I guess, is
26: you're a franchise quarterback. You're starting quarterback. Yeah, that's the rate. Unless you're going to go be in quarterback in the quarterback wilderness, ask the Browns how that worked.
0: Well, they're still there, but they're paying that guy elite money.
26: I know. And
0: Jimmy Haslam, one of the great sound bites coming out of training camp is when he had to be asked about trading Myles Garrett and Giannis Antetokounmpo. And you know who asked him that question? His 95-year-old man. He said, "What the hell are you doing?" It wasn't really a reporter. He said, my old man was getting after me. And that was his first question.
26: Dude, what are you doing, man? What's wrong? You all right? Something wrong there? You good? I can worry about you.
0: That's pretty impressive. And then he asked him about Flying J. Oh, no. Again, too soon. Oh, look what I did there. What a terrible human being I am. Hey, I know a little bit about a lot. Okay. Just enough to stab
26: to
0: into
26: be
0: the
26: dangerous.
0: Dungeon. That is damn right. But it's funny, right? Baker coming into this year, he's just behind Sam Darnold in terms of salary for the season. Sam at 33.5, Baker at 33.3. And then you got a $10 million gap before you get to Rodgers and Willis. If you get him up in that $50 million territory, that gets him to where Jalen Hurts is, Lamar Jackson, Justin Herbert, and company. And look, I'm always a believer. If I got a guy at that position, I'm running him until it's done, right? Because you cite Cleveland, go back to the Jets, go back to my Bears that we talked about earlier in the show. Life is really miserable if you don't have a guy that you believe
26: in.
0: Dude,
26: it sucks. If your team has no QB, it's terrible. Terrible.
0: Yeah, no matter
26: how good. You got to protect them. Again, I'm going to go back to, is Baker, do I feel the same way about Baker that I do, let's go Herbert? No. Obviously, I like Herbert better. I like Dak better. I'll just go through the list, right?
0: Greatest offense there is.
26: Right? Like, there's guys, you could sit back and, we all know the names. So, where's Baker slot in? He's in that tier after you got your top tier and then your second tier, which is, where like you put Dak in the top of that second tier. So Baker's like the third tier, right? End of the back end of the second tier.
0: Like he's in that tier. Where Purdy and Love are for most. Both guys they got paid.
26: I think you can here's the point. Can you win a Super Bowl with Baker Mayfield? I think yes.
0: Wouldn't that be great? Because he used to do nothing but verbally slap fight with Colin Cowherd and my usual colleague here, Jason Smith. Many back and forth. I mean, we could probably set it to music and do dramatic reads of some of that back in the day. but you look at – and Baker's a guy that I've rooted for. Look, any guy that gets exiled – to Cleveland, and yes, he had some of his own missteps along the way, but maturity. I don't know if I'm the number. What was he? He was number one, right? So you're going number one overall. Suddenly, you've had your college run, but now there's a whole other world of the economics of it all, and you're one of the faces coming into the league. I don't think at 21, 22, I'm handling that so well.
26: No,
0: I'm 30 years as senior at this point, and I'm still a miserable slug with a lot of it.
26: Right. Like, listen, he handled it miserably, and he was not good at it. The guy competes.
0: He can still call him a kid. It's okay.
26: He compete. I call everybody a kid. I don't know.
0: That's all right. Well,
26: that's how it is. Like,
0: so Southside Chicago, it's a Philly thing. Right, New York thing. There's
26: Philly,
0: no question.
26: That kid. That kid's 75 years old. Yeah.
0: Yeah, but look how spry he is.
26: Yeah. But that's if you look at him, you know, he throws a nice ball. He's gutsy as all get out, and you know, I mean, he could win.
0: Yeah, I can't wait to
26: see
0: him.
26: One of the overrated things we do with quarterbacks is, they can't win a Super Bowl. Well, yeah, you know, if you put certain guys around you, you build a lineup, you know, can he make throws? He can make throws. He's, again, he's fiery. Like, you've seen him. When you protect him, you see he could be effective.
0: Yeah, but, like, we could do the giant mural as well. I could have my wall of mean on one side and then put together a giant quilt of jerseys of great quarterbacks who never won a damn thing in this league.
26: Yeah.
0: Right? It's not, you're not a one-man band. You are not fighting for the Intercontinental Heavyweight Championship of the world. You are not fighting the human money's pole match against Danhausen. No, it is a team sport, including all three phases. So it's really important when Bill Parcells makes you a football player. Yeah. You got to listen to the whole show, people. It's a rich tapestry beautiful. We weave.
26: Oh, that's going back to Vinatieri's beautiful.
0: Thank
26: I
0: you.
26: Love it.
0: Thank you. We
26: well done, my friend.
0: Well, you know what? I'm going to say I went 1-0 today. That's it. That's the goal every day, and I hope you all do that as well. Whatever that peace in your life you're looking for, you give yourself a little bit of credit, a little bit of grace, and you find your wins. At Anthony L. Gargano is where you find him in the Twitterverse. Find me over at Swollen Dome. As we continue, we did talk about the human monies of the running back position, but we'll take it league-wide and start looking into maybe a sleeper team or two on the board as we roll, as well as the war of words in Indiana football. Things you thought you'd never hear for 100, Alex. 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
9: If you forget that the Patriots drafted Tom Brady, then you're just forgetting everything about the Patriots during the Tom Brady era.
10: Right, so as the result of erasing that one moment.
9: Somebody isn't becoming a new champion then.
10: But it would
9: have to. You're just forgetting.
11: By extension, if Brady never makes it to the NFL, and
9: you're just forgetting the years that Tom Brady won in New England.
11: Doesn't seem like a big enough payoff. I mean,
10: yeah. All right, so Taylor, give me an example.
11: But it stands to reason if Brady's not drafted, then six other teams, or maybe one other team, who knows?
9: They're winning Brady still gets drafted.
11: Right.
9: Everybody just forgets about Tom Brady's existence. That's the difference.
11: Okay.
9: Like mine, for instance.
11: Okay. Yes.
9: 2004, I want to forget Red Sox Yankees Game 7, where the Red Sox complete the 3-0.
11: You just want to forget it.
9: Comeback.
11: It still happened. You just want to forget it.
9: It still happens. You're just.
10: So you're erasing it from your memory.
9: Correct.
10: You're not erasing the moment from sports history, which is the line I'm reading right here.
11: Yes. Totally different game and very confusing.
9: Yep, you're erasing it from sports history.
11: Okay. Well, I don't want to erase the day my dad took me to my first football game, Shea Stadium. I mean, I don't want to erase that day. It was a great day. I enjoyed that day.
9: Cubs fans wish they could erase the Steve Bartman memory.
10: Oh, man.
13: Sure.
10: I would remind them so much. My brain would work so hard to remember that.
11: Yes.
10: That I would overcome this hurdle.
11: You would try to jar it back into their memories?
10: I'd be like, Moises, don't you remember what happened, man? Come on.
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0: 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Jason Smith Show with me, Mike Harmon. Jason out tonight. Anthony Gargano in with us. The King of Philadelphia. Writing screenplays. Predicting the future. He's our guy. Be sure to check out the YouTube channel for the show. 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Again, that's Jason Smith Show. 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Tap that thumbs up icon. Comment away whether you agree or disagree. Let us know what you think. Just spell the names right. Again, search Jason Smith Show on YouTube. Subscribe today. We appreciate y'all giving us a few minutes of your time. We know you have a lot of choices. Means the world to us to be able to do this, to have some fun with you. It is not lost on us, the volatility and chaos in this and, well, pretty much every industry across the globe. So we're blessed to do this, and we don't forget that for a moment with our team that's assembled making us sound so pretty. It's a glorious thing when it all comes together, as it did tonight in that beautiful Hall of Fame game. I'm going to be thinking about that one for a while, Anthony. All right, until we
1: the greatest start Hall of Fame game in the history.
0: Where do you rank them? 877-90 Okay, no, we're not doing.
1: We're
0: not that desperate for content.
1: Packers Raiders was amazing.
0: See, now I want to bring up the history of the Hall of Fame game results. Let's go. Going all the way back to 1962, it was a 21-21 tie between the New York Giants and the then St. Louis Cardinals.
1: I do feel vindicated, though, dude. Now, I feel vindicated in that all week long I was talking about how I'm excited to watch the game.
0: Mm-hmm.
1: And I get the faces and the scoffs and all my people that we do the show, and they're all like, ah, why? The Hall of Fame game. Hey, oh, Panthers, Arizona. So I can't wait to come in tomorrow and go, that was an entertaining game that we got to see, you know, Beck. We got to see Haynes King. And we saw just a good football game. It was actually well played. And you know what I appreciated from both of those good coaches, young coaches, is that they played football. They didn't just, you know, here it is, you're going to run a halfback dive.
0: Right.
1: And that's it.
0: We're going to grind a minute of the clock out.
1: Right.
0: All right. You're going to be slow to get up, so you can buy an extra 15 seconds here. Yeah, no, I agree.
1: They played
0: with pace, physicality, and that's always one of the big question marks. We were talking about it a little bit earlier in the show, the once upon a time, two-a-days in 100-degree heat. I remember doing the training camp circuit and what you'd have by the
1: Cheese League. Remember Cheese League?
0: Cheese League.
1: So Wisconsin used to have 6-7 NFL teams and train in Wisconsin.
0: Well, because you had the Vikings were there.
1: I'll tell you exactly.
0: No, you're right.
1: The Bears were in Platteville.
0: Platteville, of course, sure.
1: Right. The Chiefs were in River Falls.
0: There you go. That was the one I was missing.
1: The Saints were in La Crosse, Green Bay, Minnesota, and there was one other team. And I used to cover it every year and go camp to camp to camp. And I still to this day love training camp. I would go back. I wish I could go back to going to every camp. I'd love that. Guys are much more relaxed. The coaches are more relaxed, looking to get business done and work done.
0: Sure.
1: But they're more relaxed. And, you know, you get it's just great conversation about football.
0: According to the great work of my crack research staff, that means my clickety click click clacking on it, my own keyboard. The Jaguars were part of that for a year.
1: There you go.
0: Back in
1: that's good work by you.
0: They got it going. But, yeah, I used to do the tour when I lived in upstate New York for about 5 years. I'd do a thing for FoxSports.com where I'd go around to the camps. They'd usually be pretty good about getting you some players, some better than others. I remember when I went to Cincinnati 1 year. It was funny as hell. And, you know, that's TJ Houshmandzadeh. That's Ocho Cinco and those squads. And they'd be like, do you want to talk to Carson? I'm like, nah, Carson's going to give me quarterback talk. I don't need him. It's like, give me your most vocal. Well, no, because you're looking for something salacious. Right?
1: You didn't want to talk to
0: me. No, they were going to give me, they were going to rank them, right? So I'm like, yeah, Carson's on the list, but he's not first or second because he's not going to give me anything.
1: But the quarterback. No, but. Quarterback's always got to be one.
0: Yeah, but they're not going to give me anything. So I'm going to get more from either TJ, who now is part of our yeah. family here at Fox.
1: Yes.
0: Or certainly Chad Johnson, even before he became Ocho Cinco.
1: You're right.
0: I was going to get more from the two of those guys going into, because this is before video clips too, right? So I'm not getting an on-air, you know, 5 minute. Well, I mean, that would have more run with Carson that way. But it was, you know, who am I going to get a good quote out of? And so I go to some of these games.
1: That.
0: So some of these camps I'd go to, and they'd be like, you don't want to talk to that guy? I'm like, nah. It's like, well, why? And I'd give that explanation. They go, I can't fault the logic. You'd go around, and they were all really good. And because Mike Tomlin was part of the Hall of Fame game work tonight as part of the NBC Peacock world, that it was funny when you go to Steeler camp that there was just always that next level of physicality. Guys getting into it. I mean, we've seen it with people just in the autograph seeking lines this year, which is a whole other mess. But you'd have the two-a-days, and you'd see people start sliding down to the backfields,

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2: Backs on backers. Come on.
3: Yeah.
2: Come back here. And you're on the backfield. And, you know, Mike Tomlin, there were always these quotes he'd throw at guys if they were getting beat with some regularity. And he'd look at me and goes, that will not show up in print tomorrow.
3: Yeah.
2: And he'd be staring directly at me. Yeah. Like, no, sir. Not tomorrow from you. I'm like, okay.
3: Then they set you up.
2: They had a dorm that you could stay in if you were going to stay multiple days. You ate in the same cafeteria at Latrobe with the kids.
3: Man.
2: With all the players and their kids and whatever else.
3: I covered your squad. Way back in the day, I was at Platteville in the dorms because I was living in Chicago, and I did Bears camp and went. In fact, I remember playing basketball every night. Mike Greenberg was there from now to ESPN, and Mike was.
2: I think it's his birthday today, so happy birthday.
3: All right, well, Greeny was doing Chicago radio, and I was a writer.
2: When he was back on CLTV and newspaper or whatever,
3: That was us. And then we played basketball at the end of the night. But Jim Harbaugh was the quarterback, I'm pretty sure.
2: Captain comeback all those years ago.
3: Yeah.
2: Young and spry, but still approaching every day with a... What is it? A relentless, whatever it is, an enthusiasm unknown to man is pretty much where you get to with all of it. Likewise, hey, you got that, and you know the Boilermakers, right? Drew Brees going into the Hall of Fame,
3: dude. We should talk about it. He deserves the respect. You know, we haven't talked about Drew Brees, HOF.
2: Okay, so let's talk about Drew Brees, former San Diego Charger Drew Brees, supplanted by Philip Rivers. And we talked about it a little bit, right? The idea of, hey, he's going to end up a Miami Dolphin until he didn't.
3: Yeah.
2: And NFL history is rewritten, right? Change the game, change the approach to how you move the ball. Like the guy, you know, the old electric football game, Anthony?
3: Yeah.
2: For all of you out there, if you know this, you're of a certain age, right? You'd line these, it would take you like 25 minutes to line up the guys for one play.
3: Yeah. It's just
2: and then some of them would
3: spin around. It was the stupidest game ever.
2: Yeah, but you loved it.
3: Yes.
2: Right?
3: Yes.
2: I'm going to send you one for Christmas, and we're going to revisit it. But it's the idea that, you know, for those that didn't see this and don't know the game, but you'd line up your 11-on-11, and then you'd hit the button, and they'd start running into each other. Some would run in circles, whatever. But your quarterback, you gave him a little brown foam football, kind of looked like a football. And then they had the thing where you had to spring back his arm. That's the throwing angle that Drew Brees operated from for his entire NFL career.
3: Yes.
2: A man of a smaller stature.
3: Yes.
2: Like we were talking about Jalen Hurts a little bit earlier.
3: The 11-step drop.
2: Always. Yeah. He's got to have a sight line.
3: Yeah.
2: So he like should he have more yardage added? 877-99 because if we're going to talk about where he threw it from versus the line of scrimmage,
3: really?
2: There should be an awful lot more yards on Drew Brees' arm.
3: It was a four-yard pass that went 15 yards.
2: Right, even though his arm fell off down the stretch. I mean, one of the great careers. I mean, I enjoyed watching the hell out of him with Joe Tiller at Purdue. I referenced it a little earlier in the show.
3: Just a different approach.
2: Got to talk to him about that when he was coming into the league, going to all those, you know, rookie symposiums and, you know, the trading card stuff, premieres, and in the years thereafter, just a little bit of back and forth on that offense and really revolutionizing a conference, but a different approach, particularly with how they schemed up that offense. And look, I'm not the biggest Sean Payton guy in the world, and that's well chronicled on the show. I respect the history and what they achieved there. But that offense that he and Brees operated and executed is a thing of beauty and one of those things that as he goes into the Hall of Fame, you see how much it changed NFL offenses.
3: Yeah, yeah. I kind of share your opinion with Sean Payton.
2: Well, yeah, I mean...

0: You know, I like me some me. Right. But I don't walk around telling you that you need to like some me. I'm the smartest man alive.
1: Yes.
0: But it's that kind of thing.
1: Yeah,
0: speaking of which.
1: Yeah, go ahead. Also, that whole, listen, he's a great coach. He is. How he handled the bounty gate.
0: Bounty gate, yeah.
1: Dude,
0: that's got to get swept under the rug, right? Everybody goes after Belichick for things in the past. Bounty gate, it's like, what are you going to do?
1: And then the year that he's away, he comes back, and I don't really appreciate what he did to his coaches there. One of those coaches is the best defensive coordinator in the NFL, Steve Spagnuolo.
0: Yeah.
1: And, Spag's got a little scapegoat in that situation. I didn't appreciate that.
0: No, a lot of years of mediocrity mixed therein as well. But, changing the face of the game, I give credit where credit is due. But, we pick and choose based on media friendliness, which guys we like, which is why it's still kind of interesting to watch how often Belichick and his North Carolina. Forget about the Lombardi thing for a second. You want to talk about a guy who everybody just hit co-sign on a lot of things, which is really odd as he had to step away this last week from his duties at North Carolina. But for Belichick, kinder, cuddlier, whatever right now, but still everybody has don't forget this as we go through. All right, we'll talk about the fight in Indiana because you're the Boilermakers, Drew Brees, alma mater. You're trying to make some noise. I don't think you picked the right guy to pick on, but we'll get into that.
1: We didn't.
0: Because he's going to come back and he's going to say it in very few words and it's going to be brilliant. But if you missed any of today's show, be sure to check out the podcast. Search Jason Smith, Mike Harmon, wherever you get your podcast. Follow it, rate it, give it 5 stars, provide that review. Again, search Jason Smith, Mike Harmon, wherever you get your podcast. You'll find today's full show, best of version, posted right after we get off the show. And as always, you like what you hear. And even if you don't, if you want to say, listen to these yahoos, send it along to people. Evangelize that way. If you like what we did, send it to 2 others. Or maybe it's the opposite, because maybe we can convert some of the would-be hate. All about positivity, love, togetherness, peace, and love, and all that fun stuff as we watch something called 7 Psychopaths in terms of one of our monitors. Hey, the sporting day is closed. Life gets a little weird as you go through.
1: I like that.
0: Yeah, there you go. At Anthony L. Gargano, where you find him in the Twitterverse. Find me over at Swollen Dome. And you can find Monty Bolaños over at Monty Bolaños. You hear her here Saturday nights on Fox Sports Radio, the voice of reason. For one more run at the news desk. Hi, Monty.
2: Hi. I was today years old when I realized TMZ Sports was on FS1.
0: Oh, okay.
2: Did you know that?
0: Yeah.
2: I did not know that.
0: Well, I mean,
2: has it always been like that?
0: Yeah, it's timed down and distance, though. So I don't know that if there's a regularly scheduled slot.
2: I see. I just always thought it was on whatever other channel regular TMZ is on. I didn't know that TMZ Sports would come to FS1. So it's my first time seeing it. And they're showing me Aaron Donald. I don't have an update for you from Aaron Donald,
0: okay,
2: though.
0: But is he walking through the streets of L.A. wearing a helmet?
2: He's not walking through the streets of L.A. wearing a helmet. Sean McVay, there is a story that Sean McVay today, speaking to the media, said that he looks great in these workouts, but that he doesn't have an update on whether he's going to come out of retirement or not. So that is the latest.
0: We're fighting about his contract behind the scenes.
2: Yeah, they're behind the scenes. Exactly. We did have football on this Thursday.
0: Yes, we did.
2: Or Friday now on the East Coast. But on Thursday night, there was football. It was a Hall of Fame preseason game, but it was a thriller. Panthers did beat the Cardinals 33-30 thanks to rookie quarterback for Carolina, Haynes King, who scored the rushing touchdown as time expired. He also completed 21 of 34 passes for 180 yards and 2 touchdowns, no picks. Cardinals rookie quarterback Carson Beck, he didn't really play in the second half, but he finished his NFL preseason debut by completing 15 of 19. Passes for 188 yards and a touchdown. Jahmyr Gibbs is the highest paid running back in NFL history. It was Bijan Robinson for like 36 hours. Now it's Jahmyr Gibbs. He and the Lions agreed to a 3-year extension worth up to $75.75 million. It has $51.5 million guaranteed. The Colts and running back Jonathan Taylor agreed to a 2-year extension that could be worth up to $47 million. And to celebrate with the fans at practice today, they gave them all free beer. That's what I like to hear. Green Bay Packers running back Josh Jacobs missed practice. practice today with a groin injury. Me and Josh Jacobs, one in the same. Buccaneers GM Jason Light said the team believes quarterback Baker Mayfield is a franchise quarterback. They may use a franchise tag on Mayfield next offseason. When it comes to baseball, the Braves have won 8 in a row. They cruise past the Marlins 11-3 to complete the 3-game sweep. Atlanta is the second team to reach 70 wins so far this season. Red Sox also have won 8 in a row. It took a minute. It took 13 innings, but they took down the White Sox 12-11 at Fenway. Boston has won 26 out of their last 29 games. The Padres also defeated the Diamondbacks 5-1. San Diego is now 1 game out of the final wild card spot in the National League behind Arizona. Phillies outscored the Nationals 7-3. Twins edged the Royals 4-3. Tigers shut out the Mariners 11-0. In the NBA, ESPN reported that the Wizards and Anthony Davis have agreed to put off contract extension talks until at least about 20 games into the regular season. And your boy, Pablo Torre, apparently reporting that Clippers star Kawhi Leonard had an undisclosed sponsorship agreement allegedly worth millions of dollars with a company that designed the Clippers video board inside the Intuit Dome called Dectronics. Apparently an anonymous source. We love anonymous sources. They're so reliable. WNBA Aces defeated Fever 86-84 in overtime. Chelsea Gray hit the game-winning 3 in regulation to send it to overtime, and then the actual game winner in overtime. Caitlin Clark had 20 points, 8 assists, and 8 turnovers, while the Sparks topped the Lynx 89-82, snapping Minnesota's 10-game winning streak. Full of stuff. Full of stuff.
0: That is a lot of stuff. Now you get healthy there.
2: I don't know if
0: we need you back to full strength.
2: I don't know how to chill. I don't know how to take it easy.
1: I can see that.
2: You know what I'm saying? You know what I'm saying? Yeah.
1: I respect that.
2: Thank you so much.
0: She runs on the hamster wheel. I get that. The brain doesn't stop.
2: Doesn't stop. And it's like, you know, me and Josh Jacobs with our groin injuries, you got to do nothing. I don't know how to do nothing. What do you mean don't do stuff? I don't know how to do that.
0: I think you're just going to have to find something to binge watch.
2: Yeah. No, I can't. I can't. Even if I binge watch, I'm going to be like, I need to do something. Like, I ran today. I probably shouldn't have ran today, but I did.
1: You ran?
2: I ran with a groin. I know. I can't, Gargano. I can't. I shouldn't have played volleyball Tuesday, and I still did. I can't.
1: You're a warrior.
2: I just, you know, and then my teammate broke her ankle. I'm over here right on my groin, and my teammate broke her ankle in 3 spots. No, it was bad.
0: That's a rough night. Yeah, it was no bueno.
2: No bueno. And she didn't even land on anyone. She just landed.
0: Just straight legged?
2: Because I
0: straight legged in high school and I broke my leg and almost lost it. So I know that thing.
2: I was like opposite of her. I just saw her jump and go down and then she started screaming in pain. And I was like, oh my God, are you okay? And then I looked at her ankle and it was turned the wrong way. And I was like, you are not okay. Game over, guys.
0: There you go.
2: On that note.
0: Hey, positivity. Good thoughts with you. Thank you, Monty.
2: Bye, Gargano.
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0: 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You hear Anthony as part of the fellas here Saturday mornings, Fox Sports Radio. As we continue, we got controversy, chaos, the Battle of Indiana, and yes, at least the initial next finding out. There's probably some X-Files music to be had there. 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
6: Robinson getting a record-setting deal for a running back in NFL history. Did the Atlanta football team just ignore everything we've been told about paying running backs for the last 20 years? I'm nodding my head yes to the question of whether or not Atlanta just ignored everything we've been told for the past 20 years about paying running backs. So, yes, I am nodding my head. Now, the deal is, I'm going to say it's a breath of fresh air, not toxic air, fresh air. Atlanta, and I give them credit for this because everyone does the same thing in sports these days. And for better or worse, the Atlanta Falcons looked at all of the data, every data point from the last 20 years that said, don't pay, don't pay, don't pay, don't pay, don't pay. Certainly the last decade, don't pay, don't pay, don't pay, don't pay, don't pay. And they said, let's just do the opposite. Screw it. We'll just do the opposite. And that's what they did. Like, there is no rhyme or reason to do this and to do it now, yet Atlanta did. And is he an elite running back? Absolutely. 100%. Bijan Robinson's a top running back. He is. However, the position has the shortest shelf life, running back, the shortest shelf life. It goes bad quick. Like, real, you know, it's like, not a lot of preservatives. The bread starts getting moldy. It turns blue. It's not good. So it doesn't have a long shelf life. And it's got the highest injury rate.
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10: Jared Goff, and I know that's your quarterback there, Kelvin.
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11: 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Ohtani's got 2 home runs since the All-Star break. 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Mookie Betts, 1-for-16 during the losing streak, and I mean anemic, feeble at bats. 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

0: 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All right, Anthony, we need to play it one more time before we get out of here. The glory, the honor, 33-30, it's Haynes King.
1: Game on the line. King, he's going to step up. Pumps, runs, goal line. Is he in? Yes! Carolina wins! Haynes King, king of the night.
0: NBC on the call. King of the night. Come on, jacked up.
2: I got to love it. I mean, he killed it. It was a great call.
0: That is
2: a
0: fantastic
2: Tirico
0: call.
2: Tirico killed it. It was a great call.
0: That energy, that excitement.
2: Yes, the energy was it. Yes.
0: Because with a lot of Mike. This, right? Because we talk about some of these games that have some juice, and oftentimes it's like, all right, you're running through the motions. Like we're actually just having this conversation about the world in general, whatever situation you're in. If you don't want to be there, everybody knows you don't want to be there. So figure out what the next situation is. Figure out where you fit. I know it's not always easy to be to make things so easily transportable, and the costs in many ways sometimes will slow you down. But the fact that they're finishing the Hall of Fame game and they're that jacked up is all you can ask for, man.
2: Yeah, let's come on. We love the game. We love football. We just do. We're a country that we love the sport. So how beautiful was it that you embraced that moment?
0: King,
2: I get it. It's an exhibition game. It was awesome.
0: And you know what? It was a great exhibition.
2: It was.
0: Right? Exhibition it wasn't always a pejorative. An exhibition was something that was scheduled. You needed to go see it because it was a special event in your town, in any town, USA. Like the circus coming to
2: Clark. What you just did right there.
0: I add value.
2: That's impressive.
0: Word smithing 101. Hey, a guy who probably needs a little bit of help, though, is new Boilermakers athletic director Tommy McClelland, who making his giant speech talking about the role of the university and what their goals are. I think he missed the mark, unless he's just trying to poke the bear.
3: Every recruit, every current student athlete will hear this message repeatedly. We are here to win championships. If you don't want to win championships, go to Indiana.
2: Oh, come on, man.
0: It was like the bat signal going up to Kurt Cignetti. 27-2. I mean, was he just talking about the basketball program?
2: Come on, bro. That's a violation of the first, man.
0: 2024, what was it, 66-0 to get that playoff spot?
2: Oh, my God.
0: That is fabulous. Absolutely amazing. Cignetti, for those that don't recall, remember, he said, I win. Google me when he took the job at Indiana. Now, lastly, we'd be remiss if we didn't at least say Pablo Torre is finding out more, allegedly, on Kawhi Leonard and more payments, with one of the quotes here being, let me make sure I quote this correctly, quote, 1,000% a way to circumvent the salary cap. That it was an open joke. Good times in the NBA for Adam Silver.
2: Yeah, man. He got LeBron situated so he can come up with a schedule, and now he's got to deal with this.
0: Old rule of thumb is discovery will kill you in the process. That's why you try to settle out of court before they get too deep into it.
2: Kawhi can go play baseball.
0: Yeah, well, what happens to him? Exactly.
2: Hey, Kawhi, go play baseball in Birmingham for 2 years.
0: Wow. Look at you taking your swings at Michael Jordan. Couldn't hit the curveball.
2: I love him. He's my favorite.
0: Couldn't hit the curveball. Anthony L. Gargano on Twitter. Find
2: Great
0: me over
2: stuff.
0: At Swollen
2: Dome.
0: We went 1-0. Ben Maller is next.
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7: You must have been busy, but The Odd Couple with Rob Parker and Calvin Washington. 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
9: 50 pollsters, 21 execs, 29 coaches to anonymously give their thoughts on all the quarterbacks in the NFL. Now, they're ranked 1 through 35. Cleveland, of course, has Deshaun and Shador included. And bringing up the rear at number 35 overall, none other than Shador Sanders.
10: I just think they're putting extra sauce. I really do, Rob. It was bad. He would tell you he was bad. I ain't gonna sugarcoat it.
11: I don't know if he would tell you. When did he ever say he was bad?
10: I think he's wise enough to know that he said it multiple times. Remember he said I sucked. Then remember he was like I sucked. Something like that. He was like, man, I was trash. He knows it. And my only thing is, Rob, I'm not going to sit up here and defend as if he had some amazing rookie campaign. The only thing I'm saying is the way when you read these anonymous quotes and all that, they're acting like he's had three or four seasons of this, like even two seasons of it. To me, he was in a terrible situation where they had three or four quarterbacks.
11: Blame everybody else.
10: No, they had three or four quarterbacks. We saw Joe Flacco, Dylan Gabriel. We saw him. I mean, and they didn't know what they were doing. He didn't get the start. And the number one start, to me, I would be going into this season saying, all right, there's no excuses. You're in camp. You compete against a guy who ain't been great himself in Deshaun Watson. And let's see what's up. And let's give him, like, this next season to see what's going on. To me, they're acting like we've seen two, three seasons of horrible play from him when he wasn't that bad. When he was bad, but he made some plays. When he was out there, he was able to be mobile. He was able to throw the four ball down the field.
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12: Tarek Skubal pitched well. He made his debut for the Dodgers. And unfortunately, they lost.
13: They lost to the Cubs. So let's make sure everyone knows
12: 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Hold on. Now, Skubal spoke afterwards about the nerves going into what was his first start as a Dodger.
14: Felt like, my major league debut. You know, kind of same type of vibe in terms of, you know, the nerves running through. But I think that's all good stuff.
12: So if they don't win the World Series and they don't do what everybody thinks they're going to do, is he going to get the blame?
15: I'd say it's that
13: Skubal. Yes. They're just going to point it at one person.
15: Well, I think it goes towards Brandon Gomes. It has to go towards the person who's putting together the roster. Because here's the thing: you don't just throw talent at a problem.
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0: You heard it on the Red Sox Radio Network. It took 13 innings, but they defeated the White Sox. The Braves have also won 8 in a row. They cruised past the Marlins 11-3 to complete the 3-game sweep. In the NFL, at the Hall of Fame preseason game, the Panthers took down the Cardinals 33-30 thanks to their rookie quarterback, Haynes King, who scored the rushing touchdown as time expired. He also threw for 180 yards and 2 touchdowns. And in the WNBA, it was Chelsea Gray who hit the game-winning 3 as the Aces beat the Fever in overtime 86-84. I'm Monty Bolaños.
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3: We eat here. We're talking about practice. Not a real game. Not a real game. Practice. The immortal words of the answer back in the day. And on cue, you knew it was going to happen. And sure enough, it has happened. The overreaction machine getting cranked up, up, up, and away. And we, of course, never beyond dabbling in that world. As we welcome you in the beginning of another night of the Ben Maller Show, we are in the air everywhere. We got this chilling in the audio world. And we know that even our commercials have rhythm. Coast to coast, border to border, and beyond, on the vast and super abundantly powerful microphones of FSR emanating live.
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3: From the iron, the gridiron of the overnight guaranteed human from the world-famous Fox Sports Radio studios where Ricardo in Boston, the number one burner account, the number one burner account, Trucker Joe and, of course, Al Ferdog and Malaprop Guy all demand. They say no takes, no justice is what they say or something like that, but they demand takes. And we've got plenty of them. In fact, we have the assembly line of hot takes ready to go. And not everyone has access to the assembly line of hot takes like we do, but we got them. And we are with you for the full journey into the wee hours of the morning. Settle in and let the craziness begin. That's what I say. Our lead story. Don't bury the lead, my man. That would be in Canton, Ohio. The Holy Land of Pro Football, the Hall of Fame in Canton, Ohio. And it was an island game of sorts. I don't want to get too crazy on that. More like man-made island there. Kick off the NFL exhibition schedule, a standalone game. Everyone else will be playing this upcoming Thursday, but they kicked it off with just one game, the Hall of Fame class led by Drew Brees and Larry Fitzgerald and Roger Craig and those guys, Adam Vinatieri, get into the Pro Football Hall of Fame, and then they had the game. And it's a tradition unlike any other. I don't know if you saw this or not, perhaps not. Normally at this point, as just Josh will point out and some others, I will say, well, I watched it so you wouldn't have to. I watched it so you wouldn't have to. That's not technically true. I watched parts of it. I watched the pregame, I watched the first 5 minutes of it, and I did flip back when the baseball game, I was watching the Red Sox and the White Sox, that game went late, and then I flipped over and watched the Pods and the Diamondbacks, and so I was watching some other stuff, and then I would flip back, though, during commercials, so I did see some more of the game than I anticipated, and as I mentioned on my weekly appearance with my buddy Bob Fesco there in Kansas City, we were talking about if the Panthers and Cardinals played, like, what would the baseball equivalent of that be or the basketball equivalent of that? You wouldn't pay any attention to it because it's the first exhibition game. And I love saying exhibition games because NFL people go nuts. Oh, they lose their mind. Oh, my God. They can't stand that you say exhibition.

exhibition game. It's a preseason game. No, it's an exhibition game. So the Carolina Panthers, we're told that's a football team, not a good one. They played the Cardinals, and told they're the Arizona Cardinals, also not a good team. So the Panthers and Cardinals got together, and if you care about such things, Carolina was a one-point favorite. They did win the game over the Cardinals on the final play of the game. A wild preseason opener. Oh, the drama of athletic competition. Game-winning rushing touchdown by someone named Haynes King. I have no idea who that is. No idea who that is. I just know that anyone who's got a pulse is better than Kenny Pickett. That's all I know. So the game was kind of early on, not all that great. That was when Kenny Pickett was in there. Early on, first quarter, and then there were a lot of points scored. And so we are told this guy, Haynes King, was one of the breakout stars. He had a couple of touchdown passes, and he did not turn the ball over and had multiple scoring drives and all that. So there you go. Meanwhile, the story that everyone's yapping about, though, is not Haynes King or Haynes Underwear. It's the Cardinals rookie from the U after, of course, spending most of his college career at Georgia. This guy riding that NIL train, choo-choo, getting all that NIL money, baby, Carson Beck. And now he's getting NFL money, not a lot because he wasn't a high draft pick, but Carson Beck getting a lot of buzz for this performance, impressed the popular people with their popular opinions as his practice debut. He attempted 19 passes, completed 15 of them. This seems to be good. Had a touchdown and pretty amazing accuracy. So a lot of buzz about Carson Beck. That's what we're talking about. So good jumping off point. Let us discuss the question. Carson Beck seemingly dominating the Hall of Fame game for the Cardinals. Were you impressed? Were you impressed? So I've got solar panels, humpback whale, and construction foreman. And we will combine all of these things together. And just because we can play three-dimensional chess if we do that. So, A, as the great comedian Larry David would say, I don't think so. I don't. I very rarely give out flowers, as you know. I don't give out a lot of those. I don't believe in that. Now, that said, certainly would not do that in this environment. Carson Beck did play with confidence. Good for him. He hit, 80% of his passes, something like that there. So that's nice. He did not soil his underoos, which is important. We've seen people, even in these exhibition games, go out there and then just for whatever reason, they can't get it done. And the key part of this is you do not want to become an internet meme because of your pathetic performance. So he didn't do that. Again, you didn't soil your diapers, so good for you. Way to go. My position's always been you can't gain much from an exhibition game. You can lose a lot. Like, you're just supposed to do well because of the way these things are set up, and you don't get extra credit for that, for doing what you're supposed to do. Now, if you don't do well, though, that becomes problematic. However, I would like to pump the brakes now. Let's pump the brakes. You got to do it. Let's not fit Carson Beck for a gold jacket just yet. Maybe a brown jacket, but not a gold jacket. I refuse to crown anybody off a glorified scrimmage. I won't do it. And did he carve up the Carolina defense? Yeah. Was that vanilla ice cream? Yeah, it should have come with sprinkles, the Panthers defense. Absolutely. Should have had sprinkles on top. Was Carson Beck throwing against guys who will be selling solar panels by Halloween? Probably so. Were the defensive coaches for Carolina trying to hide what they were doing? Were they running some exotic camouflage coverages in early August of 2026? Let me check my notes. No. So one exhibition game does not rewrite the scouting report. It just gives the social media bot army, the algorithm, something to obsess with and hallucinate about. And, oh, my God, the birth of a star. Oh, man. And you're like, okay. In my life, I can count on one hand the amount of people that have been breakout stars, and none of them were from an exhibition game. Like, in my life doing this, I've been doing this for a while. The one that still stands out above and beyond everyone else in my time doing sports radio is Kurt.

0: Warner. When Kurt Warner took over for the St. Louis Rams for Trent Green, and he did it in a regular season game, it looked like he was playing at a different speed with the St. Louis Rams. And that was just insane. But that was a real game. It wasn't an exhibition game. So our default position is skeptical, capital S, skeptical. If I was one of the seven Cardinal fans in the Valley of the Sun, I would rather see Carson Beck play than Jacoby Brissett. That's accurate. There's just no reason to play Brissett. Of course, he bitched and moaned, so he gave more money. Like, even if Carson Beck's terrible, which he probably will be, I'd rather have him play than Jacoby Brissett. All right, meanwhile, let's get down to the meat and potatoes of this. We're not going to remember much about that eyesore of a game, even though it was high scoring and all that, because, you know, guys are not going to be on the team. Players will be backups, practice squad players twisting in the wind. The broadcast, though, NBC, they debuted their new-look studio team there in Canton, Ohio, which was, let's be honest here, really about one guy. And I guess they got rid of a few people, and they hired Devin McCourty, okay, whoop-dee-damn-doo, and then the guy is the guy, and it's not Devin McCourty, so let's just get right into it. Question for the esteemed panel, what are your first impressions of Mike Tomlin? Yes, that Mike Tomlin, the old Steelers coach, made his debut at the Peacock on this exhibition game as they made some sweeping changes to their pregame festivities and their halftime festivities. So this was what I tuned in for. I did. I actually watched the pregame crap, which I hate, because of Tomlin. I did. I wanted to see what I was going to get. Mike Tomlin did not disappoint. His debut over there on NBC did not just elevate the network. He redecorated that sputtering studio show with competence. Now, you know, is he Charles Barkley? No. Was he good? Yeah. Yeah. And there's that line that has been used many times. You don't want to follow legends, right? You don't want to step into the footsteps of a legend. You don't want to do it. And fortunately for Tomlin, you look at this. I mean, going from Tony Dungy to Mike Tomlin is like if you're doing some outdoor work and you go from using a butter knife to cut down the tree and then you get a chainsaw. Well, I'd much rather have a chainsaw than a butter knife to cut down a tree. And Dungy, in his commentary, if he wanted to put viewers to sleep, you hire Tony Dungy. My God, was he terrible. And let's be honest, you know, replacing Dungy, it's not filling big shoes. It's filling empty crocs, where all you previously needed was a pulse and the ability to speak above a whisper, and you're better than Dungy. So Tomlin, just default-wise, better than Dungy, and you get rid of him, you bring in Tomlin, side-by-side, it's like Sade, right? Smooth operator. So incredibly polished. He's been serving up bull crap to the media for 20 years in Pittsburgh, and Tomlin's the kind of guy, he's got this smooth delivery. He could sell bottled water to a humpback whale. Somewhere out in the Pacific Ocean, there's a humpback whale. Hey, humpback whale, would you like some bottled water? Well, I've got plenty of water. But yeah, you've got salt water. This is not salt water. Okay, I'll buy a case. Why not? His cadence was on point. And there weren't as many. I'm sure once the year gets going, we'll get many more Tomlinisms. And the way he throws those things out, he's like he's selling. You ever been to those airport newsstands they have at the airport where they sell the headphones, the snacks, and all that? And they always have the book section. There's tons of self help books at the airport. And Tomlin, it's like he's selling those. And he talks football like he's reading poetry written by linebackers. And the broadcast is the broadcast. That's what Tomlin should say now. And the viewers. To another Tomlinism, they were left fat, sassy, and spoiled. All right, and when you don't get it done, words are cheap. Tomlin, his words are not cheap. It is estimated Mike Tomlin is getting paid in the neighborhood of $10 million. So not cheap, not cheap. Early returns are encouraging for Mike Tomlin. They are definitely encouraging. All right, now, last word, turning the page from the Hall of Fame game. We now go to another former NFL coach who is currently sitting outside. He's still getting paid by his old team. He is currently not employed in the NFL. We're talking about Dateline Buffalo, former Bills coach Sean McDermott. Sean McDermott has resurfaced. He's come crawling out of his cave there and commenting publicly after his firing from Buffalo after that playoff loss to the Denver football team. And McDermott said, among other things, he has no bitterness towards the Buffalo football team and is focused on prepping for the future. Okay, that's very exciting. McDermott said he has spent his time away from actual coaching to study and research. Of course, always play the family card. Oh, family, family, family, family. And he emphasized that he's continuing to learn. Self-improvement, essential if you want to be an NFL head coach. Okay, blah, blah, blah, blah, blah. McDermott also reflected, and he pumped his chest out. He's very proud of his tenure with the Bills and ending the 17-year playoff incompetence there in Buffalo, his first season, and getting the postseason 8 out of 9 years there with the Bills. And he dug his heels in, arguing that those accomplishments that he had as coach of the Bills deserve perspective, despite not getting it done, not even losing a Super Bowl. You got to get to a Super Bowl to lose a Super Bowl, and they didn't do that. So the question, what did you take away from Sean McDermott, former head coach Sean McDermott, and his recent comments on his time in Buffalo? So on this one, the breakdown is easy peasy lemon squeezy. It's very simple. Sean McDermott talking about Buffalo and all that. It's kind of like, and I had a friend like this back in the day, you know, that dude that reminisces about his ex-girlfriend and talks about how great she was, and man, we had some really good times. I loved her. Yeah, she also threw all my stuff out in the lawn, and she changed the locks, but I loved her. You know, it's like, come on, dude. McDermott needs his love. He needs his love so bad. It's like he wants those flowers. He's standing outside the Conroy's florist shop with a coupon. He's got this sad face. McDermott trying to get that credit for building the Bills. And listen, the Bills were terrible for a generation. They made the playoffs all these years, and that's great. And so it is true that Sean McDermott built the Buffalo Bills into a skyscraper. However, turns out also McDermott was the construction foreman who failed to finish the project. The skyscraper was not built. He got fired. It was built not all the way. He got fired before the ribbon cutting. It's kind of like the building in downtown L.A., that they ran out of money, and then it became a mosaic to graffiti, and it was up, you know, for the last couple of years. I guess they cleaned it up or supposed to clean it up recently there, but there's a skyscraper in L.A. They didn't finish it, a condo building, and it was just covered with graffiti. Just every floor, like 70 floors of nothing but graffiti, just a complete eyesore, just perfect. Kind of like the Bills in big games. So now McDermott is doing the I'm not bitter, but also please notice me. Please notice me. He's doing this media tour to keep his name in the media for his next spin on the coaching carousel. Round and round and round and round, round and round and round and round the coaching carousel. Now, it is more than likely that there will be a handful of coaches fired. I would not imagine as many as this year. There were 10 coaching changes in the NFL this last coaching cycle. The next coaching cycle, there's some that are rather obvious, like Tampa Bay. If they don't win, you say, well, that's a change. That's a change waiting to happen. There'll be something going on there. And then you look around and say, well, Indianapolis, would they do something? They got a lot of supposed loyalty there. Maybe there's something there. And then there'll be at least one or two of the new hires that do get whacked after 1 year. That usually happens. That normally happens. Again, McDermott, you know, listening to his bullcrap, very buttoned up. So buttoned up, he makes the TSA agents at the airport look very casual. And it just sounds like a meditation app, which does explain how McDermott seemingly failed. I didn't see anything where he got one of these plum media gigs. I mean, they hire anybody that's a jock or a coach, and they'll give them podcasts and radio shows and throw money at them, TV. Not that I'm better. They get these gigs, good-paying jobs, and they just do nothing. He didn't even get one of those, which tells you how bad he is. My God. All right, it is the Ben Maller Show. If you would like to be part, If you'd like to be part, you can join us right now. The lines will open up here. Abracadabra, hocus pocus. 877-99 on Fox. That's 877-996-6369. Also on X, at Ben Maller. That's at Ben Maller. If you'd like to be part of the live program and just kind of set up the outline of what we have to look forward to. Later this hour, we'll have the Who Am I game. Next hour, Maller to the Third Degree, the Insta Trivia. We have the Riddle of the Day later. You'll be gone by then. Long gone. We'll have Lame Jokes of the Week in Hour 3. The Comedy Club will be open. The Coop Scoop on Entertainment. There it is right there. Well, that's you can laugh at Coop if you want. That's kind of offensive. Also, we'll have Sports Jeopardy will be available for you in Hour 4. 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And how does one end up in the headlines by just going to an arcade? We'll get to that, and we will do it next.
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14: That's what they've said about Aaron Rodgers. As far as throwing a football, he might be the most talented. Because then your next question is, how many Super Bowls did he win? And you say one. But he did win multiple MVPs. With Josh Allen, even Lamar Jackson, it might be, boy, they might have been two of the most talented players who ever played the position. Yes, it comes down to what you do in the postseason. Maybe it's not fair to do that, but that's what we've done at that position. Quarterbacks are about winning. When I was growing up, it wasn't, hey, how many Super Bowls do you have? But it got to the point when you had Joe Montana with four, and then all of a sudden, when Tom Brady was approaching that, now all of a sudden everybody's looking at the bottom line. How many Super Bowls do you have? And then it became, well, Montana's 4-0. He never lost. Then Brady started piling him up. Then you have Patrick Mahomes. Now,
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0: Ben Maller Show, Fox Sports Radio. We roll on as the football festivities underway. Kind of. Soft launch. You know, when you start a restaurant, you're not supposed to just open the restaurant and have everyone run in and all that. Of course, most restaurants, nobody runs in right away. You're supposed to have a soft launch. The NFL believes in a soft launch. They had a soft launch. And Carson Beck, talking about his performance, getting a lot of attention in his play as we press on here and on and on. Reminder, the Fifth Hour podcast will be available later today. It is our Friday show, still late Thursday night in the West, so check out the Fifth Hour podcast.
1: Friday!
0: Yes, it is. Friday. We love Friday. So you get an extra hour. That's the Fifth Hour, and that'll be available for you. If you want to be part of this live radio program, it's very simple. You just give us a buzz right now. Yeah, 87. Yeah, we are live. Just to prove we're live, you can call up and get on the air and rant and rave like a lunatic that you are. And how amazing would that be? 877-99-ON-FOX. That's 877-996-6369. Also on the X machine, that's what we use live during the show. We read a lot of comments on the show. And I know some of you continue to complain and say, well, you only read the comments from Ferg Dog and Alf and Malaprop Guy. You don't read my comments.

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3: Hi, Bill.
2: Don't talk to me. And Coop a Loop is right over there, and he will answer your phone calls and say hello and all that at Bronco fan that is a Bronco fan as we look back at Mike Tomlin's debut in the Hall of Fame game on NBC. Really good. I thought it was great, and I'm usually very negative about these things. I did enjoy Tomlin's work as coach of the Steelers. I know we used to have this guy that used to listen named Spicoli, who's I think he quit the show, but he hated Tomlin, and he got very upset when I would defend Tomlin, a big Steeler apologist. And there have been other Steeler fans over the years that have ranted and raved about that. Let's see. What do we have on the X machine here? Eeny, meeny, miny, moe. The Baltimore Freeloader account writes in, says, incredible monologue about the exhibition season, but my focus right now is on my stomach issue. Had some free food, and I'm not sure where the pain is coming from. And then he named a bunch of restaurants here, and Chipotle, Taco Bell, whatever. I've never heard of the other one. And then he was asking, I guess they made some. Well, it's probably the lettuce. It's probably the lettuce.
3: Yeah, I'd go with that.
2: Yeah, that's why you should not eat lettuce. And myself and Al Michaels and Puka Nacua, team no lettuce. Who looks like the bad guy now, huh? Yeah, who's the bad guy? The people eating lettuce who are vomiting, projectile vomiting, or the people not eating lettuce who are not having that problem? Michael in Tulsa writes in, he says, Ben, what channel has the NFL preseason game on? Was it America's Olympic Network? Thanks for the update on this very important game for the nerds. Could it be more important than a college football bowl game in El Paso in December? Yeah. So here's the deal, Michael. In Tulsa, this is a religious experience, the NFL, I'm told, and it keeps the lights on and all that, so just deal with it. Just deal with it. Overnight Joe writes in, keeping the TV station on the air there in New York. He says, as a longtime Bills fan, Sean McDermott is just following in the footsteps of Chuck Knox, who took the Bills, Rams, and Seahawks deep in the playoffs, but never to the big game. Let's see if Sean follows suit in his next stop. Will Joe Brady also be like Kay Stevenson? Signed, Overnight Joe. I don't really have a read on Joe Brady. The players seem to love him. It's the honeymoon period right now, so a little skeptical. Ferg Dog says, I hope you read this comment just to annoy those crybabies even more. Boom. Boom, boom, boom, boom, boom, boom, boom, boom, boom. There you go. Take that, crybabies. It is one of those odd things. I don't understand. I've been doing this a long time. Like, I always want new people to call the show. I love when we get new voices that call the show. And the only time we get new people to call the show is that we do an exclusive night called Newbie Night. Like, other than that, that's the same people that call up every night. I'm not, it's like, I don't block anyone from calling up. You can get in. And it's fascinating. And the same thing with the stuff on social media. You guys complain about it. And it's, you know, these guys have bullied their way. And a couple of years ago, I don't know how long Ferg Dog's been listening. It hasn't been that long. Like, I've been doing this a long time. And all of a sudden, Ferg Dog showed up. And he was like the Kool-Aid man. Oh, yeah. The whole thing. And, he showed up and he just blew down the wall. And that was it. There we go. Ricardo in Boston says, I appreciate the shout-out. That was not a shout-out, Ricardo. That was a mention, dude. I don't do shout-outs. If you want a shout-out, I'm on Cameo. He says, always listening except when Marcel is on the show. Something like that. Okay. Big fan. Big fan of Marcel in Brooklyn. Can't get enough of him. So coming up in a bit, in a couple of minutes here, quite the tale.

0: tale. Quite the tale. Do we have an NFL murder mystery? Is this a future Netflix docuseries? Also, an NFL player, former NFL player, ends up in the headlines for something that happened at an arcade, which seems rather odd that you would end up in the headlines there at an arcade. Let's go to the phones, and in the leadoff chair, this is a new caller. We've never had this guy call the show before, making his debut, a newbie, on the Ben Maller Show. Let's go to James in Minnesota. Hello, James in Minnesota. Welcome. You're a new caller. Very exciting to have a new caller, James in Minnesota. Welcome, James.
1: Hey, Benny. It's me. You didn't recognize me.
0: Who are you, sir? You sound somewhat familiar. Who are you?
1: I am Hollering James, and I sound like I work on Mike.
0: Can you pretend to be a new caller? Can you play along, sir? Can you play along,
1: yeah.
0: Hollering James? What would your fake name be? What would your alias be if we were to pretend you were a new caller? What would your name be if you were a new caller?
1: If I was a new caller, I would be Jabbering Jimmy.
0: Okay, so you're not good at improv. Duly noted. Fair enough. What's on your mind?
1: What's on my mind? The game tonight was exciting. It tied 17-17 at halftime. I turned it off, so I don't know who won. But I got a kid on the Panther jacket that I'm going to sport tomorrow, even though the weather up here in Minnesota is very beautiful. So you need to come back, Benny, when the weather's like this. You can see the baby loons decline. Tell Doc Mike the baby loons are declining in Minnesota, and we're tied with Wisconsin right now at 53%. And tell Tammy to call me. I want a call from Tammy in Montana.
0: Oh, my God.
1: I miss her.
0: All right. I miss you. She doesn't call our show either. I don't know. She hasn't called our show in a while. I don't know.
1: Why don't you call your show? What happened to her? Did you go off the face of the earth?
0: I don't know what happened.
1: Venus Aspirata, and the Venus is where the women are from love.
0: Women are all from Venus, is that right?
1: Women are from Venus, men are from Mars.
0: No, but you're from Uranus is where you are. James.
1: I'm just an alien. I'm a Mexican alien like Roberto.
0: Roberto, the bus driver.
1: Mexican alien.
0: Yes. All right. Well, thank you. What an amazing start. All right.
1: Are my twins going to make the postseason?
0: I'm going to bang my head against the wall till it bleeds. Thank you. All right. Can we edit that out in post? Can we put that in? And we'll just have some, like, downtime, and there'll be some dead air. Can we do that? Can we cleanse things? Is there a way to cleanse things here?
2: I don't know about that.
0: No? We're cooked? Pork? Well, former NFL player making headlines all over the place here. Big headlines on the interweb for something that happened at an arcade. Former St. Louis Rams player was this is in South Florida. And let's do a little guessing game here. So how do you end up in the headlines at a mall, in arcade mall thing in Florida? Did he get into a fight over a skee ball game? All right, that's option A. B, did this guy break one of the arcade games? Or C, was this guy making whoopee in the middle of the arcade? What do you think this guy did, former NFL player? Well, turns out, ding, ding, ding.
2: No.
0: He was going to Lovetron, Planet Lovetron right there. Right
2: no,
0: there
2: he was not. Are you kidding?
0: Yeah. Stedman Bailey. I remember this guy. Not a great player, but he played for a few years, the old St. Louis Rams. And he and his lady friend, who's not a former NFL player, so nobody says her name, but they've both been charged with indecent exposure in Broward County. caught on candid camera. I guess they didn't realize the arcade had cameras.
2: Oh,
0: I guess
2: no.
0: Makes it a porn. yeah, they were caught on security camera, actively engaged in, you know, wham, bam, you know, the old twig and berries, hide the twig and berries, all that. And right there, this happened a little after midnight in late July. And
2: they thought no one was there.
0: Yeah, well, Big Brother is always watching. Big Brother is always watching. And so they claimed that they were so drunk, they were so intoxicated, that they don't remember what happened. They both had their pants down, though. So they had that. So how much alcohol does one have to consume before they say, you know what, let's go over to the whack-a-mole game and...
2: We'll over just, under 12 shots of tequila.
0: They said they told officers they had been taking shots at the bar. That's what they did say, and so it's a misdemeanor. That's like nothing, right? But however, the embarrassment is next level.
2: Forever.
0: I would think, right? You know, that's a tough one. That's a tough deal there. So there you go. Former NFL player Stedman Bailey. Doesn't that sound like a rich guy's name, Stedman Bailey? Like a golfer on the PGA Tour, Stedman Bailey. So there you go.
2: Does that put you on a predator list too by doing indecent exposure like that in public?
0: I don't know the legal situation there in Florida.
2: I think it's pretty dirty.
0: It's a misdemeanor. It was late at night. It was an arcade. Yeah, we'll have to check into that. How about this, though? Could we have an NFL murder mystery as an alleged scammer? This person was going around targeting NFL players in a multi-million dollar scheme. Found dead in a swimming pool at age 24.
3: This is my nightmare.
0: Yeah. Police investigating this dude. His body was discovered in New Jersey, Harrison Township, New Jersey, at just 24 years old, from Philadelphia, and he was part of this scam to lure former NFL players and other athletes into buying a stake in bogus websites. So do you think that was natural? Maybe he didn't know how to swim? I don't know. It seems like 24 years old. That seems pretty pretty young here.
2: I think they got him, Ben.
0: You think that was like a...
2: I read that story. Mm-mm. You do people dirty, you're going to end up in the lake.
0: Like a Sopranos type thing, right? You know, okay. I don't know. It seems a little odd to me that's a young age to have that happen. What do I know? All right, time now for the Who Am I game, and this is where we pretend to be somebody else. Very exciting. We are getting reaction to the Hollering James call. Barron says, shout out to Hollering James. No, don't encourage him, Barron. What's wrong with you, dude? Come on. Here's the Who Am I game. There are 216 managers with 700-plus games managed. My 393 winning percentage for my career ranks last among all of those major league managers. Again, there are 216 managers with 700 or more games managed. My 393 winning percentage for my career, that ranks last among all those major league managers. Who am I? The answer. Who? We'll get to it. We'll do it next.
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11: And there was a quote yesterday by one of the running backs. He goes, "This is not like Mike Tomlin. This is the easiest first day of camp ever." And I don't think that's necessarily a bad thing. Mike McCarthy, the Steelers coach, has the distinction, and I believe this to be true, of being the greatest football coach ever with a mediocre reputation. He's like the Nicolas Cage of football coaches. Everybody's like, "Oh, Nicolas Cage." Nobody ever mentions him as a great actor. And like, everything he's in is good. I mean, Con Air was great. Leaving Las Vegas is unbelievable. Raising Arizona is one of the funniest films I've ever seen in my life. The Rock, Face Off. He's good in everything he's in. I mean, Marlon Brando had 6 bombs. Everybody's in bad movies. So Mike McCarthy, between Dallas and Green Bay, has 8 division titles. When Dak was healthy, number one offense in the league. Here's what's funny. If you look at John Harbaugh's resume stacked up with Mike McCarthy, now for the radio audience, you won't see all of this. But remember, John Harbaugh got fired in Baltimore, was the hottest candidate on the market. Their resumes are identical. The only difference is, oh, wait, there is none. Mike McCarthy gets hired and the Steelers settle. Harbaugh gets hired with the Giants. Home run. Mike Tomlin. Put up Mike Tomlin's resume against Mike McCarthy. Tomlin's viewed as a legend. McCarthy, ugh, that's all the Steelers did? Look at their resumes. The only difference, McCarthy's got more playoff wins.
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18: We've established that the Brewers were too good to add Scooble because it would just mess everything up.
17: 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They might stumble into winning a World Series. 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

0: Ben Maller's show, Fox Sports Radio, rolls on. It is the beginning of the weekend. Well, almost. And I can't think of anything that I would rather do this weekend than listen to the Fifth Hour podcast. I just can't get enough of it. And you should listen as well. It's available everywhere. The Fifth Hour podcast. Who hosts? Oh, that's right. That'd be Ben Maller. Yes, in the third person. So check out the Fifth Hour podcast as we take it to the next level every Friday, Saturday. And then on Sunday, the mailbag, which is nothing like Ask Ben. Nothing at all like Ask Ben.
1: Says who?
0: Says Robbie the Mariner fan. So check out that. And who knows? We don't know who's going to be on this weekend. So it's spin the wheel.
1: Who?
0: And then you never know. You never know who's going to pop up on that Fifth Hour over the weekend. So check it out. All right, back to it. And we will pay off the somewhat popular Who Am I game.
1: Who?
0: We pretend to be somebody else as we call it the Who Am I game. And we go to Major League Baseball. There are 216 managers, we are told, with 700-plus games. My .393 winning percentage in my career ranks dead last among those Major League managers, meaning that I am the worst manager in baseball history to last over 700 games. Who am I? That is the question, and what is the answer? Let's see. Does anyone know the answer? We go to the great unwashed here to try to figure it out. Alf, the alien opiner, going with the lobsterman John Farrell as his answer. Yeah, John, didn't he also enjoy the media a lot when he was managing the Red Sox? I heard some stories about him. Roberto, the bus driver, going with David Ortiz Life Insurance. That's a great commercial. That's one of my favorite spots that airs on Fox Sports Radio. Maller Prop Guy going with 2% Chance. The great 2% Chance from Alabama. There's a good photo of him. He'll never be able to find it, Maller Prop Guy, right? He will know how to use the interweb. He's an old soul. Robbie the Mariner fan going with Sasquatch as his answer. Who else do we have? Let's see. Page down. Read this one from Mark DeWalker in Rochester. I think that I would get in trouble if I read that. Who else do we have? Chris Hansen from Yefimi, who's riding high from the Cubs winning the championship this week. Who else? Nature Boy, answering the call to the wild, says none other than Larry Bud Melman, the legend from when late night TV was good back in the day. Moneyball Maller from Not a Burner. Who else do we have? Mark Spitz from Michael in Tulsa. Clint Hurdle, guessed by Steelers Nasty, as his answer. Mark DeWalker also had the first photo of the arcade game that was being played by that NFL dude and his lady friend. Well, yeah, that was
2: wrong.
0: That's probably... I think that might have been the game. That's quite the game. Where is that game? I've never seen that game before. What else do we have? Richard Dawson from Judge Reed in Albuquerque, New Mexico. Who else do we have? Jigglypuff from Chase in Northern California. And that's enough. Lorena, do you have an answer, Lorena?
3: Yeah, I was going to go with Tim Suggs.
0: Wow. No, it is Sacramento Athletics manager Mark Kotze, the worst manager in baseball history. Mark Kotze, congratulations.
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3: Jason Smith and Mike Harmon are dropping knowledge like this.
4: These guys are sick, man.
5: You know, this is what I love. I love the unpredictability of social media sometimes. But the specific thing, right, that everybody wanted to write back to me, whether it was people in the industry or not, about Skubal going to the Dodgers, that, well, yeah, people could overbid, but why would you do that when Skubal's just going to be a Dodger in the offseason anyway? And I saw that, and that's when I said, oh, these are people who apparently are going through the trade deadline for the first time in their lives and don't understand that at every trade deadline, no one trades for guys because they know they're going to say, yeah, once in a while, a player makes his destination known. You know you're going to do it in the offseason. But this is how it works, the deadline. And I can't believe people that don't know how the deadline works. Yes, you rent star players at the deadline for 2 months and hopefully more as you try to win the World Series. In the offseason, you lose them. That's every trade deadline. It's prospects for star players. Mm-hmm. Nobody trades for a star player going, well, we're only going to do this if we can sign him in the offseason. Freddy Peralta is going to be a free agent in the offseason. If he goes 9-1 for the Rays down the, which you know he is, if he goes 9-1 down the stretch, guess what? Someone's going to give him a lot of money and the Rays are going to lose him. The Rays went into this deadline going, okay, we want Peralta for the next 2 months and whatever it is after that. We're leading the AL East. Right? We know we're not going to keep him. Just like all these other teams know, whether it's an Adley Rutschman or whoever else it is. Yeah, these guys are going to hit free agency. This is how you rent people at the deadline. But I feel like everybody just wanted to be mad at the Dodgers that the Dodgers wound up.
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14: It may have just been a preseason game between the Panthers and the Cardinals, but it was a thriller.
15: Game on the line. King, he's going to step up. Pumps, runs, goal line. Is he in? Yes! Carolina wins! Kane's king. King of the night.
14: You heard it all on NBC. Not only did Haynes King score the rushing touchdown as time expired, he also threw for 180 yards and two touchdowns as the Panthers defeated the Cardinals 33-30 in the Hall of Fame game. In baseball, the Braves have won 8 in a row. They crushed the Marlins 11-3. Atlanta is the second team to reach 70 wins so far this season. The Red Sox have also won 8 in a row. They were down

0: 5 different times, but managed to beat the White Sox 12-11 in 13 innings at Fenway. And in the WNBA, the Sparks topped the Lynx 89-82, snapping Minnesota's 10-game winning streak. I'm Monty Bolaños.
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0: Motown and Mo Money. Welcome in the beginning of another hour of the Ben Maller Show. We are in the air everywhere, hand in hand, as we make traffic jams bearable. Of course, at this hour, only because of construction work, there would be traffic jams, most likely. Coast to coast, border to border, and beyond, on the vast and stratospherically powerful microphones of FSR, emanating live.
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0: 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Our lead this hour from Detroit. That's right, little Detroit. Money. The Lions, after much media complaining, advocating, banging the table, so upset, these media dopes, that Jahmyr Gibbs had not gotten paid. Well, abracadabra, hocus pocus, and ta-da! Yeah, it has happened. Did you see this? You did not? Okay. Yeah, after that big uproar early this week, the Lions, we are told, and running back Jahmyr Gibbs have agreed to the Mega Millions payday, 3 years and $67.5 million for Jahmyr Gibbs, a contract extension. A tremendous mitzvah for Jahmyr Gibbs. $51.5 million guaranteed after all that screaming and moaning and all of that. Sounded like a former NFL player in an arcade. So the extension makes Jahmyr Gibbs the highest paid running back in the NFL, which, man, how about Bijan Robinson there in Atlanta? That lasted less than 48 hours after he got his deal. Gibbs got his contract almost like they planned it out that way. Like, hey, you sign your deal, then I'll get my deal. Okay, sure, no problem. Now, we are told that the new contract, and you're very concerned about the bookkeeping, the bean counting that's going on here. So as we understand it, the Lions running back, Jahmyr Gibbs, his contract will average $22.5 million per year in new money. New money. It's kind of like the raises they give out here. Very generous, like the NFL there. Resetting the market. Resetting the market. So the Lions are pumping their chest out, and they're like, oh, this is great. And we eliminated a distraction. The training camp hold-in. The hold-in is now over, allowing Jahmyr Gibbs to actually get on the field and play football. And good luck, and no more just standing there malingering. You're going to actually have to play, and you got a lot of money. So figure out how to spend that money and where to put that money. I recommend starting a nonprofit. One of the great ways to take money is a nonprofit. I had a buddy of mine who came into a lot of money years ago, like a lot of money, like so much money I don't even talk to this person anymore. And the financial advisors said, there's two things you need to do. He's living here in Los Angeles. He said, you got to leave L.A., go to Florida. That's the first thing you do. Okay, I'll move to Florida. And the financial advisor said, the second thing you need to do is start a nonprofit. And then you can pay your relatives and friends through the nonprofit. Okay, done. It's a great scam, great hustle. And a lot of people continue to send money to nonprofits, and what a scam that is. Anyway, got a little sidetracked there. So this is all about Jahmyr Gibbs and his money. So that is a good jumping off point. Let us discuss the question. Does this Jahmyr Gibbs deal with the Lions come with a satisfaction guarantee? Does it have a satisfaction guarantee? So my observations here, I've got Costco rotisserie chicken reading glasses, and Carfax. And we will combine all of these things together, and we will provide the ball and chain, which Jahmyr Gibbs now has tied to the Lions for better or worse, whether he acts a fool or not for the next couple of years. Jahmyr Gibbs is getting that money. So Jahmyr Gibbs getting paid a lot of money. So number one, to answer the question.
1: Number one.
0: Does this Jahmyr Gibbs deal with the Lions come with a satisfaction guarantee? I have two letters, N-O. N-O. Now, this is going to shock you. It comes with the classic NFL, I hope this contract doesn't age like milk clause in the contract. And look, Gibbs is good. He's a good football player. He's 24. He's dynamic. And you pay the difference maker. We talked about this the other day with Bijan Robinson in Atlanta. The NFL is like a Mexican drug lord. They have so much money, they don't know what to do with the money. It's insane the amounts of money they're making. In an age where everyone watches streaming, the only thing people watch live is sports, and the only sport people watch more than any other sport is the NFL in America. So they're making so much money, they don't know what to do with it. And that's great. That said, the man's a running back. And running backs, as every man, woman, and child knows, running backs depreciate faster than if you were to buy a Costco rotisserie chicken. You're here in August or September, and you forgot it in your trunk, and it was in the morning, and then you came back at night. Well, no one's going to eat that. The flies and the vermin will eat the Costco rotisserie chicken if it's been left in your trunk of your car all day in the sun. Other than that, forget about it. Running backs, I'm told, if they play the proper way, running a mile a minute, absorb a lot of contact, almost more than any other position, because when you're running the football, even when you're not running the ball, you're going to be blocking. So you get a lot of contact. And history has shown that even the elite running backs have a notoriously short shelf life of dominance. You can play a while, but the dominance is normally far and few between. And so this guy's not that old. You say, well, that's fine. He's not that old. The Lions front office, apparently, based on a minutes-long deliberation of the available information, the Lions front office skipped the chapter on the nerd symposium. They handed out a pamphlet at the nerd symposium. Positional value, the Venn diagram on positional value, paying premium money where most teams cheap out with a committee approach. The Lions are betting that this will continue to be the exception to the rule, and in the NFL, the rule usually wins. The rule usually wins. All right, now, meanwhile, to Indianapolis. We keep the theme of the hour going, running backs and money, money, money. So the Colts, do you see this? The Colts and their star running back, Jonathan Taylor, they've got an agreement. Taylor gets a new two-year, $44 million contract extension with a deal reportedly worth up to $47 million with incentives. The extension includes $39 million guaranteed. $39 million. You put all your papers in, you get $39 million. And that is added on to the final year of Taylor's current contract, keeping him under team control. You're very concerned about this. Till 2028, thus ending the "Will Taylor go to another team" mantra, which had been bouncing around, it would appear, not anytime soon. He will remain in Indianapolis. He's 27 and has publicly said, "I want to be a Colt for life." Of course you say that. What else would you say? And the extension fulfilling that part of it for now, as one of the better running backs in the NFL, another top running back getting a contract. So the question, how do you categorize Jonathan Taylor getting this new extension after having been at loggerheads the last couple of years with the Indianapolis football team? So how do you categorize Jonathan Taylor, big extension here with the Colts. So on this one, call me Benny Brightside. It's what I call a 2W. Ergo, win-win. A Mallor report card on this. I'm going to give an A+ for Indy, an A+, and a B+ for Jonathan Taylor. That's on the Mallor report card. And look, Taylor, he didn't reset the market like Bijan Robinson did and then Jahmyr Gibbs. So he didn't reset the market. He just kind of nudged it politely. It was like a polite little push and asked for exact change. And the Colts, listen, the Colts paid him like a steam engine locomotive, that he is leading the way and everyone is behind him. All the boxcars and the caboose and all that are behind him. And at the same time, though, they're protecting themselves a bit, the Colts. If you look at the contract here, they're protecting themselves. Like, they're buying a used car, and the Carfax is a little suspicious. Like, a little suspicious on the Carfax. So they're like, okay, well, we like the car. It looks good. You know, some cosmetic stuff that needs to be fixed. But is there something under the hood that we don't know about, and we're a little suspicious of the Carfax? And that's what they're saying. And you look at the comps on this, because the deal only runs through age 29, the age 29 season. From that standpoint, it actually pays off. Even as the odometer nears, I believe Taylor, if my math is correct, he's nearing 1,800 carries, you know, career touches. There's this magic formula that they figured out in Dorksville. And in Dorksville, if you go over a certain number of touches, it doesn't matter how old you are, you're porked at that particular point. And Indy completely avoids the running back death zone. The death zone of the running back. So there's no bloated years. I didn't see any escalators and all that stuff. Now, that said, make no mistake, if you look at the projections for the Indianapolis football team, if you are trying to find the treasure map there, Taylor, he is going to have to play like Atlas and put the franchise on his back. They are the headless horseman there in Indianapolis. They don't have a quarterback. They have a dime store operation. The incompetent Daniel Jones, who's not the guy. You're not the guy, pal. You're not the guy. And he was floating on air for a couple weeks, and then he started stinking to high heaven. Then he got hurt, and so people forget about that. But before he got hurt, he had returned to be the Daniel Jones we remembered, Vanilla Vic, from his time with the Giants. All right, now, final point. So we have seen, let's do the math on this. We saw Bijan Robinson, check. We saw Jonathan Taylor, check, check. And Jahmyr Gibbs, check, check, check, all get paid. Massive lottery-like payouts in the last couple of days. So three big-time deals. The question, has the NFL as a whole now cracked the code, the running back code? Has the NFL done it? So I am nodding my head yes on this. I am nodding my head yes, they have done it. The old NFL running back model, the playbook, has officially been put into the shredder. And that's it, right? Turning out to be a archaic mindset of years gone by. The secret formula now is SBS. Stop being stupid. Is the current formula now that they're using. And forget about five-year mega, mega, mega contracts, praying that the tires don't blow off the car. With Jahmyr Gibbs, Robinson, and Taylor landing all similar in contract length deals, short, high-dollar extensions, the team, it's not like they cracked the code. They just finally put on their reading glasses.

0: glasses, and they read the damn instructions. It's like Buckingham Palace-like, changing of the guard. And it wasn't that many years ago, that Christian McCaffrey and Zeke Elliott got these massive contracts, long-term security, and we're not doing that anymore. The new blueprint is rather simple. You know it and I know it, right? Giddy up now if you're a running back. Get paid. You pay the elite running back premium dollars for 2 or 3 years, as long as you're under the age of 30 and in your prime, and then make sure to get out of them. It's like having a lease and then getting out of the lease when the mileage catches up, and then get out of there. And so the teams have been valuing the position more. Remember those stories? Oh, the death of the running back. Oh, boo-hoo-hoo, no more running back. So it has changed. And the teams, I was talking to somebody who works in that world, and they were pointing out that some teams have realized you actually have a better chance of getting a premium running back than a quarterback. There are more running backs that can be premium players, like top-level running backs, than quarterbacks. Of course, the problem is to truly get to that next level, you've got to have a decent quarterback at least. But they've seen teams that have had great records and good success where they don't have a great quarterback. They have a game manager quarterback, and they have a really dominant running back, and that works out pretty well, pretty well. So it's a different way to work around not having a wonderful quarterback. But again, as soon as the mileage catches up to you, you get out on that. And it's not like it's like high-minded analytics or anything along those lines. It's basic common sense, which is not common. And this is the kind of stuff that your babushka could have explained while stirring gravy for you. Your babushka could have explained, well, you know, you pay this guy, but you get to a certain age, you don't pay him anymore. You know, you don't pay for the decline. You buy the prime, and you don't pay for the decline. That is the goal when they fade off into the sunset. It is the Ben Maller Show, which never fades off into the sunset, because we're here when the sun is not up, so we don't have to worry about the sun at all. It is the Ben Maller Show again, 877-99 on Fox, if you'd like to be part, 877-996-6369. You can be part of the live program, and also on the X Machine, at Ben Maller. That is at Ben Maller, if you'd like to be part of the program, and we'll take your calls, the whole thing. Straight ahead, one of the biggest stars in the NFL, whose wife is not famous, has just landed a gig on one of the more popular entertainment programs in America. I wonder how that happened. I wonder how that happened and who it is. We'll get to the bottom of this football Hollywood mystery, and we will do it next.
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23: What's that sound?
3: This is the show that has two pros and a cup of Joe.
24: Who is Joe?
3: LeVar Arrington, Brady Quinn, and Jonas Knox.
25: Congratulations. Notre Dame comes in at number 5. Penn State comes in at number 17.
26: Did we really?
27: What are we talking about here, bud?
25: Well-respected preseason coaches poll in college football.
26: All right.
25: It is here, everybody.
26: All right.
25: Yes. All right, it is here. All right, now, when does the AP poll come out? And better yet, when does the one that actually matter come out? When does that all stir up?
27: Indiana got 14 first-place votes, which is actually second to Ohio State, who got 38, and they are in the number one spot. And somehow they're at 6th. Now, I don't know how the math maths.
26: Indiana's at 6?
27: Yes.
26: Oh, wow.
27: The defending national champions. Like the third team in regards to first-place vote spot from the coaches' poll was Georgia was 7, and they were ranked 3rd. So I'm like, I kind of want to see the detailed list of votes.
26: I like them being ranked 17th. I like them being at that place. They got a favorable schedule that plays in their favor. And, you know, when I look at, I get an opportunity to get an inside, you know, deal on it, not only as a former player that's very involved with the program. I mean, I talked to Coach Campbell, you know, quite a bit. But I get it from the player perspective, too, because my son is on the team. So just hearing the way the energy shift has taken place. Again, sometimes you don't really know what type of relationship you're in until you get out of it.
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4: 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The Odd Couple with Rob Parker and Kelvin Washington. 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

0: Ben Maller Show, Fox Sports Radio, as we roll on. And we thank you for listening. That's important. You have other options, but not so much. Not good options. We are here for you all night long on the Ben Maller Show. You can be part of this live show. And say hello at 877-99 on Fox. That's 877-996-6369. You can also be part of the program on the X Machine at Ben Maller. That is at Ben Maller.
1: You guys still suck.
0: Say hello to Lorena. She's the FSR Tech Queen. And say hello to her right there.
2: Hi, Bill.
0: No. Keep the mic off. And Kubaloop, a Bronco fan. That's a Bronco fan. Your comments can and will be used against you in the court of public opinion. Judge Reed in Albuquerque saying he's been trying to call in here. So I'm wondering if the phones are working. As far as I know, they're working. I don't know what's what you're complaining about. I guess Coop will answer it eventually, but keep calling. We have open lines here at 877-99 on Fox. That's 877-996-6369. So we started out talking about the running back market. Is there anything more compelling than that? Running back market in the NFL, as this week we have seen not one, not two, but three different big money contracts in the NFL, as the Detroit Lions paying Jahmyr Gibbs $51 million guaranteed for him. And then earlier was Bijan Robinson, who had reset the market, and then Jonathan Taylor. So they all got paid, and all of them pretty similar. They're not all exactly the same age, but they're pretty similar in terms of the length of the contract, and that is the new normal. The new normal in the NFL. Anyway, also, what else do we have on next? There's somebody else that I wanted to read here, something witty, and I have a bunch of messages, and I don't have it. I don't seem to have it in front of me, so we'll just pretend that didn't happen. Let's go to Andre in the Commonwealth, who's up next on the Ben Maller Show. Hello, Andre. Welcome.
3: What's going on, Ben? Yeah, listen, Willis and myself, we don't appreciate disrespect for these running backs, okay? Whatever happened to sweetness? Shout out to Walter Payton. How about the greatest football player of all time? One Mr. Jim Brown, the Cleveland Browns. Only got to see him for 9 seasons because he played before the player empowerment era when they wanted to have their thumb on the players, okay? Dictate everything that they did, when they did it, how they did it, and no type of freedom. Shout out to Kurt Flood. I know it's a baseball reference, but we're talking about the same thing. Okay, and now the analytics, Ben, all these people. I know you don't like it because you're a football guy, devaluing a running back position. I'm happy for him, particularly Jonathan Taylor. Who the heck thought that the Indianapolis Colts were going to be anything last year with Danny Dimes as a quarterback? Okay, what was their ceiling, Ben? You and the people that you work with that have the analytics, I know you placed a bet early in the season because they got hot and had Super Bowl aspirations before the injury, okay? But they rode Jonathan Taylor to a successful season. We got to give respect, and then we have to go back in terms of the history of the game. Willis agreed. That's why he's being quiet, and he's getting a lot of munchies, okay? What is the NFL without Barry Sanders? Another player. Only 9 years he received, but the greatness that we were witnessing. So I think these NFL teams are seeing, okay, you can disrespect like a mediocre quarterback, but if that is the straw that stirs the drink, shout out to Reggie Jackson, those 3 home runs, the straw that stirs the drink, they got to get paid by no

0: ways about it. Now, you started the show. Yesterday we had a good conversation about tacos. Tacos are wonderful. But we're gonna
1: We did have a conversation about tacos, and you then said that your favorite Mexican food in the Commonwealth is Chipotle. That's what you claimed, right? That's your go-to spot there for Mexican food.
0: We got the authentic. I don't want to shout out to El Mariachi. Shout out to San Diego's. We got authentic as well here. All I'm saying is, you know, after a long day, you know, you're working, I go to Chipotle. By the way, shout out to the Chipotle workers. The line was out the door, Ben, of people wanting to get. I do the burrito bowls, okay, because the burrito itself, it's kind of tough to manage, and I got to cut it. You know, I do the burrito bowls, and I'm getting down. I'm getting down like a 49er working there searching for gold, okay? But the line's out the door. Everybody hungry for the Chipotle, so they do a good job. But it's not the authentic.

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2: I would play him if I was the Cardinals, but you cannot get worked into a lather in the Hall of Fame game, playing well in the Hall of Fame game. And yet, on cue, all over the place, it's all Carson Beck. This is, you know, the next big thing. It's like, come on. It's ridiculous. Andre, you're not that guy, Andre. Don't be that guy, pal. Don't be that guy, Andre. You're not that guy, Andre.
3: He was in Georgia doing his thing. He went down there to the U. He got Miami jumping. You know, I'm just saying, I need to see a little bit more, okay? But he might be my backup quarterback in fantasy. Not my starter, okay? But my backup. Ben, it's going to be a couple days. I know it's Thursday. They're going to wait till Sunday. But for me and Wellis, thanks for taking the call.
2: There it is, the great Andre from the Commonwealth. As he goes his way. I saw Baker Mayfield continuing to have a cold war with the Tampa Bay Buccaneers as he is in his final season of his contract. And Mayfield, this is always odd to me, because Mayfield let everyone know that he was not going to sign a new contract, that if he didn't get one before training camp, that was it. And so he was talking to the media, and there were some comments made by the Bucs front office about Mayfield and how they value him and all this stuff. And he said the team's feelings about him haven't changed. The GM said of Baker Mayfield that the team's feelings have not changed, which is, you know, polite bull crap and all that. You can say you like somebody, you like someone, but ultimately, are you going to pay them? And Vita Vea, the big defensive tackle, who's also demanded to be traded, disgruntled star defensive player, and his agent said he is still maintaining his position. He would like to enter the transfer portal and go somewhere else, and the Bucs commenting on that. Things are going well. That Tampa team, it's hard to be that bad in that division because everyone's pretty mediocre in the NFC South. It's not like the Saints are any good or the Falcons or Carolina. They're all pretty mediocre. So you're going to be in contention for a playoff spot just because of the division you're in. But Jason Light, the GM there in Tampa, he ruled out a trade of Vita Vea. How much value do you put in to the executive in Tampa saying that he has no plans of trading Vita Vea, the defensive lineman, who is not happy? While his agent, the agent you've never heard of, said, "I don't see it ending in anything but a trade at this point." So it's a lot of saber rattling right now. I promise you, the fact that the general manager of the Buccaneers, Jason Light, said he has no plans of trading Vita Vea, that and a pound of poo, worth the same, worth exactly the same there, because as you know, plans change. Tomorrow I plan on eating a pastrami sandwich. I could eat something else. Maybe I won't eat a pastrami sandwich. I might eat a different kind of sandwich, or I might not eat a sandwich at all. You see, plans have a way of changing. It's a wild thing how that works, right? It's like, well, you know, plan on doing one thing, and then all of a sudden you end up doing something else. All right, meanwhile, we have an NFL star whose wife is not famous for being an entertainer, who got a plum gig in entertainment. Dateline, Kansas City, is it true? Is it true that the wife of Chiefs quarterback Patrick Mahomes will be making an appearance in the upcoming Ted Lasso revival, season 4 of that show? Ding, ding, ding, ding, ding. According to the Hollywood trade papers, I get all my sports news, Brittany Mahomes, the very controversial Brittany Mahomes, she's a

0: controversial lady. I don't know why. Anyway, the wife of Patrick Mahomes, and she's going to make a cameo appearance on the new season of Ted Lasso, which is now focusing on women's soccer. And it is focusing in on Kansas City. The claim, according to the trade papers I was reading earlier, as I remember it, she's apparently the owner or owns a piece of something called the Kansas City Current. No idea what that is. Apparently it's a women's soccer team. I wonder how she was able to afford that. Oh, that's right. Patrick Mahomes will also, you know, also part owner there. So she's going to be in it. Apparently Mahomes, the original Patrick Mahomes will be in it. And then Chris Long, former NFL player Chris Long, and his wife will all be part of that as they shift Ted Lasso to Kansas City. You know, what they should do, and I'm going to toss this out. Now, normally I charge a lot of money. I charge big money for these kind of ideas. I do. However, this time I'm going to give it out free. So the people that are the writers for Ted Lasso, the people that put the show together, have a great idea. So here's what you do, okay? Season 4, the Kansas City team is on a losing streak, and Ted Lasso is trying to figure out, how can I inspire these ladies? These ladies need inspiration. What can I do to inspire the women to play better soccer? And then he has an epiphany, a gift from the gods. And he says, you know what we need? These ladies need chicken fingers. They need the Ben Maller chicken fingers in Liberty,
1: yum,
0: Missouri. Right? Come on now. And you go over to the landing in Liberty, and that holy land of the chicken finger, and you have a little powwow, right? I'll even let you sit at the table I sat at with my buddy Bob Fesco when we had the great Maller meet and greet a couple years back, and just do the whole episode right there. And then all of a sudden, these ladies play great soccer. They go on a burner, and they keep winning, and it's all because of the magical power, the secret ingredient in the Ben Maller chicken fingers. Is this not a great idea? And that would make Ted Lasso even more popular, right? Come on now. It's great. I want to do a cameo. I got to get one of these cameos. I remember when I first started in radio. They don't do this really anymore for radio people. They used to do that. It's like a transitional scene where they'd have the camera pan on the clock radio. They don't even have clock radios anymore, but they'd pan to the clock radio. You know the scene where, like, you hear the morning DJ say the weather and the time and the date. And it's a scene setter without having a voiceover guy be the scene setter. There's an old movie called Groundhog Day where that was prominently part of it. You know, each morning he'd wake up and the silly radio people were doing their silly shtick. And a couple of my guys and guys I knew in Boston radio, they got a cameo in a movie as the voices on the radio. That'd be cool. But I don't know that they do that anymore. I don't think that's a thing. I don't believe. It's just unfortunate. We need to bring that back. Let's bring back radio cameos. And we need it. So who says no? Why not? Ferg Dog says, I hope you enjoy your pastrami sandwich tomorrow. Thank you. Well, that's deep commentary, Ferg. I appreciate that. Just Josh in Cincinnati says he's betting on Andre. I don't know that you want to take that bet. I don't know what you want to do with that. Late Night Drug Tester says, I know the podcast always say guaranteed human. Luckily, there isn't a guaranteed canine standard for Willis during Andre's phone calls. Interesting. Yefimi in Chicago says, Andre obviously pressing a sound effect board for Willis. This continues the conspiracy theory that Willis is not a real dog, that Willis is somehow...
1: And he didn't come to the meet and greet, so we can't even say he is real.
0: Yeah. As far as I know, Andre is a real human being. I did meet Andre. I feel like Andre is real. It's possible he's not. It's possible it's all a ruse, and he's actually like the Terminator and made out of machinery and things like that. And it's possible that's the case. Yeah. All right. Meanwhile, let's go to the Jets, because when in doubt, you go to the Jets. Geno Smith, my guy Geno Smith, making headlines, this time not getting pulled over for driving recklessly. Geno Smith has been the talk of Jets training camp. This is so great. He has been wearing red-tinted contact lenses. Do you see this? No? Okay. Well, I don't care about that, Maller. It's a good story. So Geno Smith wearing red tinted contact lenses during Jets training camp. And this became a thing in the algorithm. The bots, the Matrix were like, what's going on with Geno Smith? He looks like the devil. What happened? Smith claims that these special red-tinted contact lenses are not cosmetic. They are designed to reduce the sunlight glare and improve visibility during practice. Not a game, practice. Geno Smith explaining the lenses create a yellow tint over everything that he sees, making it easier to track the football in bright conditions. He could play with those lenses during the regular season. He can play with glasses and three pairs of glasses. It's not going to help. Smith credited the eye specialist with recommending the lenses, and he claimed that his former teammate Santonio Holmes, what up Holmes, used those red contacts years ago. So. There you go. Who do you think the first eye doctor that said, hey, this is a good idea. Let's do the red thing. Yeah. I don't think those are illegal. There's not real controversy here. They are legal. It's allowed. You're allowed. I think that's actually good. You should wear different colored lenses every single game to freak out the defense. Like, red's pretty good. Like, you look like the devil when you got the red. You know how you take a photo? You ever take a photo of a dog? And if at night and the lighting, their eyes look really red. And like, oh, man, what's going on there? Pretty wild. So there you go. The amount of crap that they have sold NFL quarterbacks over the years. And, again, with Geno Smith, give him whatever you want to give him. It's not going to matter. The guy stinks. And he's with the Jets for one reason and one reason only, and that is to help the Jets yet again secure a top three pick in the NFL draft. He was able to do it with the Raiders last year. Geno responsible for the Raiders tanking and getting that number one overall pick. So can he do it back-to-back years? And he will be a tank Hall of Famer, Geno Smith, if he can do that. It is the Ben Maller Show. Time now for the Insta Trivia. You can answer this on X at Ben Maller. That's at Ben Maller. So Emmitt Smith, Barry Sanders, and blank are the only players with 5,000 or more scrimmage yards and 40 or more scrimmage touchdowns before turning 24 years old. Again, Emmitt Smith, Barry Sanders, and blank, the only players with 5,000-plus scrimmage yards and 40 or more scrimmage touchdowns before turning 24 years old. That is the Instant Trivia, the answer. And Maller to the third degree. We'll get to it, and we will do it next.
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6: here take our daughters on a little daddy-daughter night to iHeart Shingle Ball. She performed. Every time I see this woman, I'm like, yo, she is just strikingly good-looking. No creepo. Just
13: she's 27 years old.
6: It's like she's just abnormally good-looking. And I Justin Herbert is a quarterback in the NFL. It's like a match made in heaven.
13: If anyone has something to say in HR, I'm doing this for research purposes, but I'm looking up these really sexy photos.
6: I didn't say do that.
13: Well, research. I got to see what you're talking about.
6: Private browser.
13: Yeah, all right. No, she's beautiful. But like stunning. What would we expect from a superstar starting NFL studly young quarterback? Who's he supposed to be with? As my mom would say, Broomhilda?
6: Right? Mrs. Grundy?
13: Oh, she's, you know, who do we expect him to be with?
6: Now, I've noticed
13: Travis Kelce, you know, rose the stakes a lot. Everyone's looking for their Travis Kelce, Taylor Swift sort of power couple moment nowadays. It's definitely in the air.
6: I think a lot of times when you talk about celebrity couples, power couples, the Russell Wilsons and Sierras, the Travis and Taylors,
13: Travis didn't invent it, but.
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22: Honestly, it's going to be hard for me to not pick an all-L.A. 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But the Chargers, if their offensive line is healthy, I don't know that they need anything else in a wide-open AFC. 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We talked about Mike McDaniel coming in. The work he does with Justin Herbert this year, he knows, is what's going to get me a head coaching job in the NFL a year from now.
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26: There are so many things you don't like.
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0: 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And help us get in the algorithm. Write little comments on there. That helps us out a lot, according to the geek squad that works here at Fox Sports Radio that managed that. So do us a solid. Thank you. Appreciate it. Time now for the Insta Trivia. Here it is. Emmitt Smith, Barry Sanders, and blank are the only players with 5,000-plus scrimmage yards and 40 or more scrimmage touchdowns before turning the age of 24 years old. That is the question. What is the answer? We've got tons of answers coming in. And let's see, does anyone know the answer? Femi got it right, cheating. Steven Jackson from Robbie, the Mariner fan. Who else? Refrigerator Perry from Steelers Nasty. We've got Mike Trout, who's 35 today, from Late Night Drug Tester. Transgender Dave from Not a Burner. Anna Kornikova from Not Blind Austin. Earl Campbell from Johnny Q. Derek Henry from Chipping the Q's. Petros Papadakis from Viva Las Vicky. Do you have an answer, Lorena?
1: Boston Scott.
0: Boston Scott? That's an actual football player. No, the answer is Jahmyr Gibbs of the Detroit Lions. That's rarefied air for Jahmyr Gibbs. Here we go. Here we go.
2: It's
0: here
2: Maller.
0: We go.
3: How about that?
2: To the third degree.
0: How about that?
2: This is when Big Ben gets grilled.
0: Kubaloo.
4: So Debo Samuel's new contract with the 49ers includes $2.9 million in incentives. $450,000 of that comes if he has 803 yards from scrimmage, and another $450,000 if he gets 7 touchdowns. Ben, do you think he'll hit either of those incentive marks?
0: I would say he'll hit one of them. The 7 touchdown thing is hard to do. The 7 touchdown thing is hard to do. You figure if you're playing most of the games and you don't get 800 yards and you're in the rotation, that's a terrible season for Debo Samuel. So I'll say my money's on he'll get over 800 yards. He will not get over 7 or more touchdowns. Next!
4: And on last season, Sam Darnold completed a redemption story for the ages.
0: Stop.
4: he won the Super Bowl. Do you think there are any other quarterbacks that can redeem themselves this season?
0: Obviously there are plenty of quarterbacks that are, how about Aaron Rodgers riding off into the sunset, winning the Super Bowl? He's been in the dumps the last couple of years. A certain quarterback for the Houston Texans, there's a bunch. Next!
4: It was revealed this week that when Bijan Robinson got his big contract from the Falcons, one of the congratulations texts he got was from Matthew McConaughey. Ben, who's the most famous person you've received a text from?
0: There have been a few. I think TV's Hunter. I'm a big star. Number one pick in the NFL draft back in the day. How'd we do?
4: You passed.
0: Fred Dreyer. His name's Fred Dreyer.
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7: If you forget that the Patriots drafted Tom Brady, then you're just forgetting everything about the Patriots during the Tom Brady era.
8: Right. So as the result of erasing that one moment.
7: Somebody isn't becoming a new champion then.
8: But it would have to.
7: You're just forgetting. You're
9: but
7: just
9: by extension, if Brady never makes it to the NFL and you erase
7: Brady. You're just forgetting the years that Tom Brady won in New England.
9: Doesn't seem like a big enough payoff. I mean.
8: Yeah. All right. So, Taylor. Give me an example.
9: But it stands to reason if Brady's not drafted, then six other teams, or maybe one other team, who knows, they're
7: but
9: winning
7: Brady,
9: those.
7: Yeah. Brady still gets drafted.
9: Right.
7: Everybody just forgets about Tom Brady's existence. That's the difference.
9: Okay.
7: Like mine, for instance.
8: Okay.
9: Yes.
7: 2004, I want to forget Red Sox-Yankees Game 7, where the Red Sox complete the 3-0
9: You just want to forget it.
7: Comeback.
9: It
7: yes.
9: still happened. You just want to forget it.
7: It still happens. You're just
8: So you're erasing it from your memory. Correct. You're not erasing the moment from sports history, which is the line I'm reading right here.
9: Yes, totally different game and very confusing.
7: Yep, you're erasing it from sports history.
9: Okay. Well, I don't want to erase the day my dad took me to my first football game, Shea Stadium. I mean, I don't want to erase that day. It was a great day. I enjoyed that day.
7: Cubs fans wish they could erase the Steve Bartman memory.
8: Oh, man.
10: Sure.
8: I would remind them so much. My brain would work so hard to remember that,
9: yes.
8: that I would overcome this hurdle.
9: You would try to jar it back into their memories?
8: I'd be like, Moises, don't you remember what happened, man? Come on.
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11: 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Is the media ever right with their fatalistic claims? 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Stop staring at the paint job. 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Ohtani's got 2 home runs since the All-Star break. 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Brittle. Expensive. Mookie Betts. 1-for-16 during the losing streak. 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Feeble at bats. So this Tarik Skubal acquisition was much more life raft than adding a helipad to the yacht.
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21: swung on and lined to the center field. Base hit. Sogard runs third. This team is unstoppable. Durbin the hero. 12-11. Red Sox win it in 13.
19: You heard it on the Red Sox radio network. It took 13 innings, but they defeated the White Sox. The Braves have also won 8 in a row. They cruised past the Marlins 11-3 to complete the 3-game sweep. In the NFL, at the Hall of Fame preseason game, the Panthers took down the Cardinals 33-30 thanks to their rookie quarterback, Haynes King, who scored the rushing touchdown as time expired. He also threw for 180 yards and 2 touchdowns. And in the WNBA, it was Chelsea Gray who hit the game-winning 3 as the Aces beat the Fever in overtime 86-84. I'm Monty Bolaños.
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Roger that. Roger what? Huh? Welcome in the beginning of another hour of the Ben Maller Show. We are in the air everywhere in a combo as we make traffic disappear and we guide you through the shadows of the night, coast to coast, border to border, and beyond, on the vast and outrageously powerful microphones of FSR emanating live from the pen, the bullpen, slinging bull all night long, guaranteed human until we're replaced by bots, from the world-famous Fox Sports Radio studios, where 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So good to have you hanging out. Later this hour, the Comedy Club will open up Lame Jokes, Big Ben's Lame Jokes of the Week. That'll be coming up a little bit later on this hour. However, our lead is from football, not the Hall of Fame game. Not the Hall of Fame game, which was played in Canton, Ohio. Hall of Fame induction weekend will take place on Saturday. Our lead this hour from the land of the Yinzer, where Aaron Rodgers, relax. He addressed the backlash from his recent comments, and he insisted that all of the criticism from the wokesters does not bother him, says that he has reached a point in his life where outside opinions carry little weight. Did you see this? You know what I'm talking about? You didn't? Okay, good. All right, so Rodgers said most people have already made up their minds about him, so he doesn't waste energy trying to change anyone's perception. But wait, there's more. He argued that criticism often says more about the critic than the target. Okay. Adding that Rodgers said he values the opinions of people he knows personally far more than random strangers online or in the media. Now, this, of course, comes days after Rodgers ignited a five-alarm blaze. Oh, the controversy on live television on that small fledgling cable channel out of Connecticut with podcaster and YouTube star Pat McAfee on live airwaves, where he took advantage to criticize the network's media coverage of Mike Vrabel stooping Diana Russini, or at least it appears that. Based on the photographic evidence, and also that PDA scandal. And he took a big-time shot at the disgraced Dr. Anthony Fauci, that little weasel there. Rodgers maintaining that speaking his mind is more important than avoiding the pushback from you, the backlash, indicating that he has no intention of changing his mindset for the upcoming season, his approach, and he's not worried about your little negative stories online. So that is a good jumping off point. Let us discuss. Question: thumbs up or thumbs down? Thumbs up, thumbs down on Steelers quarterback Aaron Rodgers insisting that public criticism does not bother him. So I've got Galactic Council, Secret Society, and Crayola Crayons. And we will combine all of these things together

And we are going to have a split personality, kind of like Aaron Rodgers, So I'm going to go thumbs down. I said, listen, Rodgers has been great. I've been doing talk radio his entire career. We used to have Rodgers on when he was playing at Cal here at the network. I did a Saturday show with the Fox football scout. We called him Chris Landry from Baton Rouge, Louisiana. And Chris was connected with everybody. So we'd get all these guys on. And I remember we'd have Rodgers on when he was in college because – Mainly because the Cal Bears games ended when we were on the air, and so we just were able to get him to do it, and he would do it, and we thanked him for that. Rodgers claiming, though, that he doesn't care what anyone thinks, it's kind of like if you owned an Applebee's and you said, listen, I don't care if anyone eats the food here. It doesn't matter to me. I just don't hang out. Don't pay for the food. Don't buy the food. It's a total lie. It's a total lie. Humans are hardwired. I believe this. I believe we're all hardwired. I don't care what your background is or where you're from. It doesn't matter to me. We all hardwired to seek acceptance. It is baked into the biology. Right? That's a default position. And Rodgers is no different. If he were genuinely indifferent, if Rodgers really was indifferent, riddle me this, Batman. Why is he holding news conferences like he's testifying before the Galactic Council? Like, you wouldn't do that, defending your comments and pushing back against the many critics and the trolls and all that. If you're genuinely indifferent, people that are genuinely indifferent do not hold news conferences about being indifferent. The only way that he's truly unaffected, there is a way. I believe in the multiverse. You know that. I'm a multiverse guy. There's multiple dimensions. The only way that he's truly unaffected, Aaron Rodgers, is if he is secretly a reptilian quarterback running an interdimensional psyop operation on NFL fans. And as a lizard person, he feeds on nothing but ayahuasca. That's it. And occasionally has some applesauce, but mostly ayahuasca. Short of that, he's just another human being that deep down, when you get through all the tough guy bravado, does not like the fact that people don't like him. And that's just the way it is. Right? So there you go. All right. Now, secondly, to the cover up of the scandal. Now, we praised Mike Tomlin. We thought he was great on NBC. However, one of the things that he lacked in, which was rather obvious, it stood out like a sore thumb. So Tomlin addressed the snuffleupagus in the room, all of the lack of media attention surrounding the Mike Vrabel, Diana Russini romance, the controversy there, without directly discussing the actual allegations. Instead, very smoothly, Mike Tomlin emphasized that the outside noise is part of the NFL landscape. Tomlin stressing that teams cannot control the headlines or the speculation, saying they certainly can. Ask the 49ers with Kyle Shanahan, by the way. They controlled the headlines on that. Hello, that's taboo. Anyway, Tomlin stressing you cannot control the headlines and whatnot there, which we know is not true, saying the focus must remain on football and the work inside, blah, blah, blah, blah, blah. Tomlin, his message was that people talk too much in our business, which is just a 10. A 10 out of 10, reinforcing the long-held belief of Mike Tomlin that actions matter more than public commentary. So the question, how did you grade Mike Tomlin's take on Mike Vrabel's canoodling with disgraced NFL insider Diana Russini? So Maller report card. I wrote down in Mike Tomlin's scorebook, straight A for Art Center. It's in over in Pasadena, Art Center. Tomlin delivered an absolute master class in the art of saying nothing. It was a masterpiece. It was a Picasso, is what it was. The greatest I'm not touching that speech in recent years while addressing it. He didn't weigh in on the underlying condition, the allegations. He did not assign blame
He did not. Instead, Mike Tomlin offered the ultimate game plan for ignoring the noise. You're annoyed by it. You ignore the noise, steering the conversation right back to professionalism and preparation and avoiding distractions. It is great that he said people talk too much in our business while being paid $10 million a year to talk about these type of stories. It is just great. It is absolutely great. And I understand he's a part of the Freemasons of the pigskin world, NFL coaches. We know it. They protect each other like it's the most paranoid secret society of Freemasons. Coaches never snitch on coaches. And Tomlin, to me, he sounded like a man whose plan is to get back on the sidelines, and he doesn't want to upset the fraternal order, the brotherhood of coaches. And so he answered, and he didn't say anything, and Vrabel's remained mostly silent, the toe-licking Boston media. What happened to the Boston media? They're just kind of looking the other way. And it's a storyline that will linger. And if the Patriots play well, it won't be that big a deal. Patriots don't play well, all of a sudden, all the eager beavers in the media will be like, wait a minute, hold on a sec. Could these things be related? Or is it just a regression to the mean for a Patriot team that overachieved last year playing a marshmallow schedule, the really good hostess schedule with apple pie, well, fruit pie. They had the zingers and the ding-dongs, all of those good things. All right, now, final thought. Green Bay, Wisconsin, we go. Green Bay, Wisconsin. So I was reading the story advocating for Packers quarterback Jordan Love, and it got me a little, my blood was boiling a little bit, I guess is the way I would describe it. So the story, it's one of these jock-sniffing stories advocating for Jordan Love, claiming that Love is one of the most underrated quarterbacks in the league of pro football here going into the year. Now, pigskin pundits claiming that there is a disconnect between Jordan Love's reputation and his actual value in NFL circles, meaning his actual performance. The argument was made that while Jordan Love, if you look at the traditional statistics, you know, like touchdowns, passing yards, those have dipped. Those have done the dipsy-doo. The article says, though, that the advanced efficiency metrics, oh boy, yeah, it's going to crawl right up my ass. The advanced efficiency metrics have improved, thus coming to the hypothesis that Love is playing better football than the raw numbers advocate. Oh my God. Now, the argument is that Love's progress is being overlooked because fans and the analysts still judge these quarterbacks primarily on the box score production instead of efficiency, decision-making, and situational play. So here's the question. Do you agree or disagree that Jordan Love is one of the NFL's most underrated quarterbacks? Now, I don't have a good poker face. I've already revealed my position. I strongly disagree. Strongly disagree. Jordan Love is not underrated. He is properly rated, a quarterback who makes every Packer game feel like you're watching someone stir Quaker oats with a fork. It's about that exciting offensively. And listen, Love is a human emoji. He's the shrug emoji. And it's really cool these quarterbacks have certain percentage of dorkdom out there, grading them on, in this case, Jordan Love's being graded on a curve written in Crayola crayons. And the whole things that don't show up in the box score, I had PTSD, full disclosure. But the reason I brought this up, in my younger days, I was a radio stringer, and that is where you go out and stick microphones down athletes' and coaches' throats. And so I did that job for a while, and I have great memories. I had really just tremendous fun going to all those games and interviewing the biggest stars of that era, a bygone era, the last era before social media. So it was a lot of fun. There was one coach in particular that used to drive me batty, completely bonkers. It was an NBA coach. I'll name the coach. I don't care. So I was assigned to cover the basketball, baseball, and there was actually no football at that time. I did college football. But anyway, NFL wasn't in L.A.

0: So the coach, this guy named Del Harris, you probably don't know who that is because he hasn't coached in a long time, but Del Harris coached a lot of NBA teams a long, long time ago. And he was coaching the Lakers, and there was a certain player that played a lot and didn't do anything. And Dell had this default answer. He does a lot of things that don't show up in the box score. And I remember, it's like, well, Dell, you know, in basketball, they have, let's see, rebounds, assists, points. They have field goals attempted, field goals made. They have turnovers. What exactly is he doing that's not in the box score? Like what? It's driving me nuts. And here we are all these years later, and the same argument's being made. In fact, they've made a cottage industry out of this. That was in the days there were no analytics. They didn't exist as they do today. And the Jordan Love truthers are using analytics to hide the many moles and warts and the fact that his numbers are middle of the road. You know, if he's so efficient, Jordan Love, why does watching Green Bay often feel like every game's a 17-13 slog through wet cardboard? Have we already forgotten that postseason meltdown? Does he get a full congressional pardon, presidential pardon, from the meltdown against the Bears? I know Euphemia and Tree in Chicago remember that. Remember the Bears stormed back with 28 second-half points? And in that second half, while the Bears were able to move the ball, matriculate the ball down the field, Jordan Love had a passer rating below 80, and the Green Bay offense went 2 of 9 on third down, thus turning the ball over on downs, often punting and allowing the Bears the opportunity to come back. And the stats, I would argue, they don't lie, that Jordan Love, on his grading, he gets an M. M for meh. Not marvelous. Meh. With a really good marketing team. Really, really good. Solid marketing team for Jordan Love. 100%. It is the Ben Maller Show. If you'd like to be part, you can join us right now as we open up the phone lines for this hour. 877-99 on Fox. 877-996-6369. And there was I just checked the email for the jokes, and somebody wrote in and said, I've been calling, no one's answering. And I don't know, you might probably be calling the wrong number. I would assume the phones are being answered, so you might want to check what number you're calling. It's 877-996-6369. That's 877-99 on Fox. That's the number. If you're calling a different number, I can't help you. I don't know what to do with that. I really do not. I don't know how to handle that. Anyway, we'll take your calls. Also comments on X at Ben Maller. You can use your fake avatar. You can come up with some fugazi name and knock yourself out. Just have a grand old time. Just a grand old time with that. At Ben Maller. We have lame jokes of the week coming up a little bit later this hour. Time now, though, for the Maller Riddle of the Day. The Maller Riddle of the Day. So, new 49er Hall of Famer Roger Craig. He last played in 1993. And from 1998, I believe, when he was first eligible, until just this past year, he was not deemed a Hall of Famer. He must have come back and played a hell of a game for the Niners to get in the Hall of Fame. Anyway, Roger Craig is in the Hall of Fame, and he surprised many when he showed up to the Hall of Fame game last night wearing blank. Again, 49er running back from a bygone era, Roger Craig, surprised many when he showed up to the Hall of Fame game in Canton, Ohio, wearing blank. That is the Maller Riddle of the Day. The answer, we'll get to it, and we will do it next.
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23: 50 pollsters, 21 execs, 29 coaches to anonymously give their thoughts on all the quarterbacks in the NFL. Now, they're ranked 1 through 35. Cleveland, of course, has Deshaun and Shador included. And bringing up the rear at number 35 overall, none other than Shador Sanders.
24: I just think they're putting extra sauce. I really do, Rob. He was bad. He would tell you he was bad. I ain't gonna sugarcoat it.
25: I don't know if he would tell you. What? When did he ever say he was bad?
24: I think he's wise enough to know that he said it multiple times. Remember he said I sucked. Then remember he was like I sucked. Something like that. He was like, man, I was trash. He knows it. And my only thing is, Rob, I'm not going to sit up here and defend as if he had some amazing rookie campaign. The only thing I'm saying is the way when you read these anonymous quotes and all that, they're acting like he's had three or four seasons of this, like even two seasons of it. To me, he was in a terrible situation where they had three or four quarterbacks.
25: Blame everybody else.
24: No, they had three or four quarterbacks. We saw Joe Flacco, Dylan Gabriel. We saw him. I mean, and they didn't know what they were doing. He didn't get the start. And the number one start, to me, I would be going into this season saying, all right, there's no excuses. You're in camp. You compete against a guy who ain't been great himself in Deshaun Watson. and let's see what's up, and let's give him like this next season to see what's going on. To me, they're acting like we've seen 2-3 seasons of horrible play from him when he wasn't that bad. When he was bad, but he made some plays. When he was out there, he was able to be mobile. He was able to throw the ball down the field.
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0: 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All letters, no numbers. On this show, you can say hello on the phones at 877-99 on Fox. That's 877-996-6369. Also on the X machine at Ben Maller. We have lame jokes of the week coming up a little bit later on this hour. The comedy club will open. Lorena is here. You can find Lorena at FSR Tech Queen.
1: Hi, Bill.
0: Not talk to me. Don't forget, the Maller meet and greet is coming up August 29th. August 29th in Vegas. Lorena will be there. So will Koopa Loop at A Bronco Fan. That's A Bronco Fan. And there are some big name members of the Maller Militia that will be in Vegas for that event. Looking forward to meeting you. We've seen you in the past. Catch up again. And we had never met you before. Be a lot of fun. And if you're an introvert, don't worry. There's a lot of introverts there. Everything will be okay. You can stand in the back of the room and we'll be okay. Everything will be all right. It's all good. All right, back to it. And we will pay off the Maller Riddle of the Day. The Maller Riddle of the Day. We'll get to that coming up. Also, your riveting phone calls. And the phones, we started with Hollering James. That was a mistake. Clearly, who goofed? I've got to know. So we're gonna get that taken care of. Right now, though, the riddle of the day. Here it is. The 49ers Hall of Famer Roger Craig, he's part of the Hall of Fame class here of 2026. They'll have a big gala ceremony in Canton, Ohio, the holy land of pro football this weekend. So Roger Craig surprised many when he showed up to the Hall of Fame game on Thursday wearing blank. People are like, whoa, dude, what is going on, man? Just like that. So that is the question. What is the answer? You can answer it on X at Ben Maller. That is at Ben Maller if you'd like to give it a shot. And let's see, does anyone have the correct answer? We go page down here. Josh, the Bears fan in Nebraska, says he showed up wearing a diaper over his pants. Late night drug tester going with an Anaheim Mighty Ducks jersey as his answer. Keith Ocho Texto, longtime legend on the show, going with Underoos for the rescue. What else do we have? Let's see. $1 million worth of gold chains from Courtesy Flusher. Not a Burner said he was wearing his Aaron Rodgers age progression t-shirt as his answer. Alf the Alien Opiner says a

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2: I was. I don't even remember. I used to sell my fandom every year, have the people vote for me. And 1 year I was a Cleveland Browns fan. And I believe that's a Johnny Manziel jersey. I don't know what happened to that thing either. What else do we have? I guess that would be the year Manziel was on the team. There you go. That eliminates the controversy. Eek in Roseville, Minnesota, a shirt from Tom Looney's closet. Wow. Stevie Meatballs said he was wearing a kilt because he said the sheep can hear zippers. All right. Interesting. Very interesting. Wore a dog snuggie from Michael in... Tulsa. Fargo Pete said he's wearing shoulder pads and a Sophie Cunningham jersey. Who else? A tutu from Analog Al. Timmy from Busco, Indiana says for some reason Roger Craig showed up wearing a Chicago Bears onesie. Dub Bears. Well, yeah, they're going to be the Indiana Bears, right? That's where they're moving. They're moving to Indiana. No more Chicago. Bye-bye. A lot of people said tutu. What else do we have? A shirt that read, meh. From Inca Terror, his birthday suit, that was guessed by Sean in Portland, and Roger Craig wore a salami vest, according to Fat Daddy. What else? Page down. Not Blind Austin said Dorco the Comedian gear. Dorco the Comedian gear. What else? Anything else? Page down. It's the Maller Riddle of the Day. I think that's enough. All right, one more time for those that are a little late to the party. The Maller Riddle of the Day. Just play along with this. 49er Hall of Famer Roger Craig surprised many when he showed up to the Hall of Fame game last night wearing blank. Lorena, would you like to play our game?
3: Yes, I think he was wearing a see-through Spider-Man suit.
2: Ooh, is that correct? Survey says...
4: Roger
2: Craig, yeah, I know. He showed up to the Hall of Fame game last night wearing sweatpants. He went casual. I loved it. That's like the ultimate old guy move. He's like, hey, listen, dude, I'm too old to get dressed up. I don't care. I know this. You know, they brought out all the Hall of Famers on the field. They gave them this gala introduction. And here comes Drew Brees, and there's Larry Fitzgerald and Adam Vinatieri, and here comes Roger Craig representing the 49ers, and he goes out there, Roger Craig, and he's got the sweats on.
3: What color are the sweats?
2: They were black sweats. What were you hoping he was going to wear?
3: I'm a fan of the gray sweatpants myself.
2: Okay, well, Roger Craig's like, he's in his 60s, mid-60s. He's like, I don't give a damn. Okay, I don't give an F anymore. The ultimate old guy play. It's like, listen, you're dragging my ass out here. I don't want to be here. I'm going to show up, and I'm going to wear what I want to wear. Let's go to the phones. Bob, here's a name from the past. Bob in Bowling Green is next up on the Ben Maller Show. Hello, Bob. Welcome, Bob.
5: Hey, what's up, brother? Just because I don't call often anymore don't mean I quit listening or I don't love y'all.
2: Well, so I understand. You're very busy, I'm sure. Are you still working at night or do you work during the day now?
5: No, to be honest with you, brother, I broke my back about 30 years ago and it finally went out and I went kicking and screaming full disability. I didn't have a choice. My last job was a security officer at the Corvette plant, which was a really cool job. And, I know you were talking about Freemasonry and stuff, and I've been a Mason since 1992. If you ever have a question, I can answer most things. And the reason I'm calling is that just to remind you and the crew that you're loved and you're appreciated, and what you do at night's a great thing. And, you know, you all are right up there with Jesus, Elvis, and John Wayne in my book. I wouldn't listen to anybody else at night.
2: Well, God bless you, Bob.
3: Aw,
2: that
3: was the sweetest.
2: Look at that. We're right next to Jesus. That's a little below, but yeah. Well, listen, Bob, I'm glad you're still listening, number one. Are you able to enjoy your quality of life? I know your back went out, but you're still able to enjoy some things, right? You listen to the show, and so hopefully you're...

0: it's not too bad. Things kind of hang. Yeah, go ahead.
1: Listen, I'm very blessed. My bills are paid. My dog's healthy. You know, it's just when I broke my back, I ended up having rods and screws. And, you know, I'm 59 now, and it's just the way it is, Bubba. That's just life.
0: It's the miles on the odometer, right? You got a lot of miles on the odometer, and that's what happens. And so you can still drive the car, but not every day. I got you.
1: Right. And I grew up playing sports, football, soccer, track and field, you know. I don't have any regrets, but, you know, I played active sports until I was 38, until I broke my back. So it is what it is.
0: I got you. Well, I'm glad you're hanging in there, and call us whenever. Make sure to make a promo coup out of that when he compared this to Jesus. I need that in the promo there. Very important. Thank you, Bob. Have a great weekend,
1: my man.
0: Thank you,
1: brother.
0: Thank you so much. All right, the great Bob in Bowling Green. Look at that. Look at this. Saw that name. My eyeballs lit up. I said, that's my guy, Bob. I remember him from back in the day, and I hadn't heard from him in a while, and he pops up. Yeah, listen, I know what happens. You work overnight. Most people don't do that for that long, and you go do something else, and so I'm happy that a lot of these guys have been very loyal and listened to the podcast, so that's pretty cool. Anyway, how about the story out of Cleveland, Dateline Cleveland, where Cleveland Browns head coach, the Monk Man, Todd Monken, is not going to name a starting quarterback. Now, why would he name a starting quarterback? They don't have a starting quarterback. Hello? And why would you name one now? They haven't played an exhibition game. And anyway, he refuses to name, will not name a starting quarterback, said that both Shedeur Sanders and Deshaun Watson still have a legitimate path to winning the QB1 job. Yeah, because they don't have a QB1, and someone's going to have to be the QB1. Monken's message is this. The starting job will be earned through performance, not reputation, contract size, or draft status, which is good because neither one of these quarterbacks have a good reputation. The contract is an albatross for Deshaun Watson, and the draft status, well, Watson's been around so long, that doesn't really matter anymore, and Shedeur Sanders' draft status is embarrassing. Monken went on to say Sanders, even though he's gotten a lot of positive play and he's impressed with Sanders and all that stuff, he would not name him the quarterback. Watson has apparently not been good. I guess he needs more massages there. He's not getting the happy baby yoga massage that he loves so much, and it's affecting his performance possibly on the field. And Monken indicating, head coach of the Browns, indicating the evaluation will continue through padded practices and the preseason. And unlike most of these exhibition games, the Browns will end up playing both these guys, and they will not be making any kind of announcement. I would bet you the Browns don't name a starting quarterback until the league says you have to name a starting quarterback for gambling reasons. Until that happens, you have to do that. You have to do it. What else do we have? Let's see. Page down. All right, we'll skip. I got something I got to get, but we'll pause because Big Ben's lame jokes of the week. Big Ben's lame jokes of the week right around the bend. And we'll see if our buddy Billy is there. I think he will be there. Billy from Miami, better known by his stage name, Weedman Hippie. So for the rest of the hour, it's Big Ben's lame jokes of the week. These are actual jokes sent in by actual listeners, all the zingers, all the one-liners, all of that great stuff, and Big Ben's lame jokes of the week. We'll get to that, and we will do it next.
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10: Josh Allen met with the media. Actually, it was Kevin Clark's podcast, and he talked about all the tough playoff losses that he's had in his career.
11: Been in the playoffs a lot of times in the last, you know, however many years I've been here now, and, you know, just continuing to find ways to learn from it. And I think that's it's a hard pill to swallow sometimes because we haven't gotten it done. But you knock enough at the door, it's going to open at some point. And that's just what we have to keep doing, is keep knocking on that door and giving ourselves chances to be in that situation again.
10: Josh Allen is 8-7 in the postseason. He might be the best quarterback in football. You just don't want to end your career where they say he might have been the most talented quarterback, because that's what they've said about Aaron Rodgers. As far as throwing a football, he might be the most talented. Because then your next question is, how many Super Bowls did he win? And you say one. But he did win multiple MVPs. With Josh Allen, even Lamar Jackson, it might be, boy, they might have been two of the most talented players who ever played the position. Yes, it comes down to what you do in the postseason. Maybe it's not fair to do that, but that's what we've done at that position. Quarterbacks are about winning. When I was growing up, it wasn't, hey, how many Super Bowls do you have? But it got to the point when you had Joe Montana with four, and then all of a sudden, when Tom Brady was approaching that, now all of a sudden everybody's looking at the bottom line. How many Super Bowls do you have? And then it became, well, Montana's 4-0. He never lost. Then Brady started piling them up. Then you have Patrick Mahomes. Now,
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12: Tarek Skubal pitched well. He made his debut for the Dodgers. And unfortunately, they lost.
13: They lost to the Cubs. 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
12: Hold
13: that.
12: Hold on. Now, Skubal spoke afterwards about the nerves going into what was his first start as a Dodger.
14: Felt like, my major league debut. You know, kind of same type of vibe in terms of, you know, the nerves running through. But I think that's all good stuff.
12: So if they don't win the World Series and they don't do what everybody thinks they're going to do, is he going to get the blame?
15: I'd say it's
13: at Skubal.
15: Yes.
13: They're just going to point it at one person.
15: Well, I think it goes towards Brandon Gomes. It has to go towards the person who's putting together the roster. Because here's the thing: you don't just throw talent at a problem.
9: Two pros: LeVar Arrington, Brady Quinn, and a cup of Joe. Jonas Knox. 6 a.m. Eastern, 3 a.m. Pacific on Fox Sports Radio. And now Steve Cavita.
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9: Rich Davis. This is Cavino and Rich.
12: It's not about the Yankees. It's not about Anthony Volpe. Anthony Volpe had to replace Derek Jeter. Talk about pressure.
16: There were guys in between, the D.D. Gregoriuses of the world, but essentially you're the next name that people...
12: 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They touted him to be one of the highest prospects since Derek Jeter. Like, he's the next guy. He was a local kid. He was hearing the footsteps of this kid, George Lombard Jr. In his first game, he hits a home run in his second at-bat, tying the season totals of Anthony Volpe.
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1: Knock, knock. Who's there?
2: Lame week.
1: Lame week who? It's Big Ben's lame joke of the week.
0: And away we go. Big Ben's lame jokes of the week. Do we have the weed man there from South Florida? Billy. Hello, Billy.
3: Hey, Ben. Made me laugh. Hey, Perino is great. He sends me food. I love that.
0: Yeah, he's hooking you up, huh? Yeah. Remember when you used to panhandle on the show and give out your Gmail address? Remember that back in the day?
3: Yeah.
0: You don't even have that anymore, right? You lost your password. How is that possible?
3: I don't know. I really don't. I know you said I could change it, so I'm going to do that.
0: No, you're not. I told you that a month ago. You haven't done
3: it. No, you told me last week.
0: No, I've told you before.
3: You said just change.
0: Yeah. Or you can add a couple numbers to the end of it and start it. You just got to remember the password. All right. Anyway, enough of that. Who cares? Let's get to the jokes. All right, what are you watching right now on the YouTube there, Weed Man? What are you checking out?
3: What am I watching? I'm watching. I don't know.
0: You don't even know what you're watching? How's that possible?
3: No. David Letterman.
0: Okay. Doesn't get any more relevant than that. Here we go. Big Ben's lame jokes of the week. What is the problem with airdropping a ton of water on the massive wildfires in Greece?
3: What?
0: Well, everyone knows you don't put water on a grease fire. You don't do it. That's Surfer Todd, the comedian. Todd's going to be at the Maller meet and greet. Todd's going to be at the meet and greet. Oh, you've done that, Lorena?
4: Yeah, I almost caught my kitchen on fire.
0: Wow.
3: Hi, Lorena.
4: Hi.
0: That's not good. What does Marcel call someone from Maine?
3: What?
0: A maniac. That's Eric in Iowa. What did 2% Chance, why did 2% Chance join a dating service?
3: Why?
0: Because he was promised a 3% success rate with the ladies. That's Mike the Leprechaun there. There you go. Well, it turns out some people were upset with the PDA between Justin Herbert and his soon-to-be wife at practice. Do you see that?
3: No, why?
0: Yeah. Apparently, even Tony Romo is saying Justin needs to control himself around beer. that's a good joke. That's George in Rochester, Minnesota. That's a solid joke. See, the joke is, Weed Man, Justin Herbert's fiance is a woman with the last name Beer. So you see, that's the joke. Yeah. I like that you laughed anyway. Jerry Jones has finally commented on Tony Romo possibly losing his TV gig. You see that?
3: Wow, why?
0: Yeah, well, Jones said he really wasn't worried about Tony Romo because Romo's been sacked plenty of times, so he knows how to be sacked. That's Joe in Virginia Beach. Thank you for that, Joe. Why did Tony Romo score over?

0: 100 during his last round of golf.
1: Wow, why?
0: I guess he needed another driver is what he needed, a designated one. That's George in Uvalde, Texas. Did you hear Tony Romo is now job hunting after being suspended by CBS?
1: No, why? Wow.
0: Yeah, wow, it's unfortunate Uber and Lyft have declined to interview him. I don't know why. All right, Michael in Tulsa says, why does Ben like pink chairs?
1: Why?
0: Because his wife painted them pink. That's why. All right, here we go. Weed Man jokes. Here we go. Weed Man jokes. Why did Weed Man hurry to the grocery store?
1: Why?
0: Well, you heard they were having a sale on pot pies. You got excited. You're like, hey.
2: Oh, that's yummy.
0: That's Eric in Iowa. What do Weed Man hippie and a baby seal have in common?
1: What?
0: Well, they've both been clubbed. Wow. That's King Rory sent that one in. Why would Weed Man be a really good duck hunter?
1: Why?
0: He's got a lot of experience in the weeds. In the weeds. That's Brendan from Boston. Thank you, Brendan, for setting the joke in. Who is to blame for Weed Man losing all his teeth?
1: Who?
0: The Tooth Fairy. You kept trying to get that money, Weed Man. That's the problem. It's Mike the Leprechaun sent that one in. And you can send jokes in care of BenMallerShow@gmail.com. Send them now. Send them tomorrow. Send them the next day. BenMallerShow@gmail.com. Put jokes in the headlines. Put jokes in the headlines. Did you hear Dave Roberts has reached out to Weed Man to give a motivational speech to the Dodgers, who are on a 6-game losing streak?
1: Cool.
0: Yeah, yeah. Apparently, Weed Man said he'll give them some blunt advice at a joint team meeting. That's Tom. There you go. All right. Tom in Indiana. Why is Weed Man going to American Samoa?
1: Wow, why?
0: Well, he wants some Samoa money. He wants. That's what he like. That's Eric. Eric in Iowa who sent that one in. What's the difference? What is the difference between a slow cooker and a Weed Man?
1: What?
0: Well, one's a crock pot and the other is a crack pot. That's Eek in Roseville, Minnesota. There you go. What is Weed Man's favorite type of candy?
1: What?
0: Gummy bears. Come on now. That's obvious. There you go. That's Mike the Leprechaun. Does Weed Man get high? Does Weed Man get high in the morning?
1: Yes.
0: Yeah. No, he doesn't get up before noon. So that's not true. That's Eek in Roseville, Minnesota. Thank you, Weed Man. Lame jokes of the week. Lame jokes of the week. Lame jokes of the week.
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7: And there was a quote yesterday by one of the running backs. He goes, this is not like Mike Tomlin. This is the easiest first day of camp ever. And I don't think that's necessarily a bad thing. Mike McCarthy, the Steelers coach, has the distinction, and I believe this to be true, of being the greatest football coach ever with a mediocre reputation. He's like the Nicolas Cage of football coaches. Everybody's like, oh, Nicolas Cage. Nobody ever mentions him as a great actor. And like everything he's in is good. I mean, Con Air was great. Leaving Las Vegas is unbelievable. Raising Arizona is one of the funniest films I've ever seen in my life. The Rock, Face Off. He's good in everything he's in. I mean, Marlon Brando had 6 bombs. Everybody's in bad movies. So Mike McCarthy between Dallas and Green Bay has 8 division titles. When Dak was healthy, number one offense in the league. Here's what's funny. If you look at John Harbaugh's resume stacked up with Mike McCarthy, now for the radio audience, you won't see all of this. But remember, John Harbaugh got fired in Baltimore, was the hottest candidate on the market. Their resumes are identical. The only difference is, oh, wait, there is none. Mike McCarthy gets hired and the Steelers settle. Harbaugh gets hired with the Giants. Home run. Mike Tomlin. Put up Mike Tomlin's resume against Mike McCarthy. Tomlin's viewed as a legend. McCarthy, ugh, that's all the Steelers did? Look at their resumes. The only difference, McCarthy's got more playoff wins.
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13: It may have just been a preseason game between the Panthers and the Cardinals, but it was a thriller.
14: Game on the line. King, he's going to step up. Pumps, runs, goal line. Is he in? Yes! Carolina wins! Kane's king!
13: You heard it all on NBC. Not only did Haynes King score the rushing touchdown as time expired, he also threw for 180 yards and 2 touchdowns as the Panthers defeated the Cardinals 33-30 in the Hall of Fame game. In baseball, the Braves have won 8 in a row. They crushed the Marlins 11-3. Atlanta is the second team to reach 70 wins so far this season. The Red Sox have also won 8 in a row. They were down 5 different times but managed to beat the White Sox 12-11 in 13 innings at Fenway. And in the WNBA, the Sparks topped the Lynx 89-82, snapping Minnesota's 10-game winning streak. I'm Monty Bolaños.
5: Ben freaking Mallon.
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16: Keep it quiet.
0: I don't care. I'll do it.
5: 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You want accountability? Then you want Ben Maller.
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just sock it. You just got to sock it. That's it. Welcome in the beginning of another hour of the Ben Maller Show. We are in the air everywhere. I know it's rather shocking. All right, try to stay calm. Yeah, we're all together here at the same exact time, reaping the whirlwind of audio gold, coast to coast, border to border, and beyond, on the vast and unimaginably powerful microphones of FSR emanating live from the words. We are home of the winged words, guaranteed human, from the world-famous Fox Sports Radio studios, where legends like Nick the Wendy's guy in Minnesota and Alameda Lou in the Bay and Fluffy Dave and Tom the Terrible all love when I mention Express. 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In fact, a lot of football, a lot of noise, chatter, excitement that the NFL is back with exhibition games. The Hall of Fame game was last night. High-scoring game, not your standard boring exhibition game. There were a lot of points scored. Not that I watched more than a few minutes of it. I kept flipping over to it. A star is born. Carson Beck getting a lot of love. He had big numbers for the Cardinals. They lost, if you're into that kind of thing. And so we discussed that earlier. That podcast will be up. Also, someone named Haynes King. I do not believe he's a real king. His name is Haynes King, and he had some nice plays for the Carolina football team. So we talked a lot about that. And we're moving out of baseball, and there is nothing that is on a bigger push in sports than the Boston baseball team. That is our lead. The Red Sox won again, a 13-inning thriller at Fenway over the White Sox. Down multiple times, did not have the lead until the end of the game. Boston has now won a mind-boggling 31 of their last 36 games. The Red Sox, 31-5 the last over a month. That is insane. Monster mashing their way through the big leagues, and they are right there. What an embarrassment for the Yankees, by the way. The Red Sox were so far behind them. And I know players got hurt. Well, the Red Sox have had a bunch of guys out and doesn't seem to be affecting them. Now, the Red Sox winning all these games, and I watched that. I watched more of that than the Hall of Fame game last night. That was great theater. You can tell there was a buzz in the air at Fenway. It was exciting. It was great. Really enjoyed watching that. I thought that was pretty cool. So, unfortunately, for talk radio purposes, it's not great talk radio. The Red Sox are winning every game, and they're playing great, and so there's really not a lot to talk about. Because what is there to say? It's not very compelling. If they'd lost 31 of 36, that would be compelling. So instead, the Red Sox have given us the drift of drama, knowing that it's not great talk radio when a team is winning. When a team is losing, that's great. Right? When you win, everyone licks your toes and gives you a shoulder rub and a bubble bath and the whole thing. When you don't win, that's when the finger pointing starts, and that's when the fun begins for our purposes. So there is some drama off the field. I don't know if you saw this or not. He said, how could there be drama, Maller? The Sox have won 31 of their last 36, inspired by that Maller meet and greet we did right across the way there from Fenway, clearly. So if you didn't see it, you probably didn't. So the Red Sox chief baseball officer, Craig Breslow, he forcefully denied the rumors that have been bouncing around the echo chamber the last couple of days about Marcelo Meyer. Who the hell is that, Maller? Well, that was a can't-miss prospect for the Red Sox, who's no longer with the Red Sox. He was dispatched from the Boston baseball team. So the rumor is that Marcel
Marcelo Meyer and Roman Anthony, who is the prodigy of prodigies, the next great Red Sox hitter. So Roman Anthony and Marcelo Meyer

0: according to internet investigators, had either an off-the-field or clubhouse issue that led to the Red Sox to say bye-bye to Meyer. And he was traded to the San Francisco baseball team, the Gigantes. And so Craig Breslow addressed this. He talked about the speculation, was asked about it, and he said, completely untrue. Nonsense. Nonsense. Now, the rumors continue. And again, starting on social media, claims that Meyer and Roman Anthony had a major falling out. They used to be bros, you know, drink together, chase girls together, that whole thing. And some posts even allege there was a physical brouhaha, a physical Donnybrook that took place. And so that is the accusation, which Craig Breslow again said was completely untrue and nonsense and all that. And the altercation supposedly is being blamed in part to Roman Anthony and, oh, my finger! Anthony's been out. The Red Sox have been winning all these games. Roman Anthony hasn't played in a very long time. Breslow said there was no factual basis to these reports. All right, so that is a good jumping off point. Let us discuss the question. For the esteemed panel, here's the question. Does the Red Sox general manager Craig Breslow denying off-field drama, right, that led to the trade of Marcelo Meyer, does that kill the story? All right, so I've got Jurassic Park, Fashionista, and Mr. Bubble. And we will combine all of these things together. And we are going to have the last word while we enjoy the Baba Ganoush and the Gabagool. So that is what we're doing. And just deal with it. That's it. You just got to deal with it. All right. So to lead off here, to answer the question, does the Red Sox executive Craig Breslow denying off-field drama was behind the trade of Marcelo Meyer kill the story? Police with extra cheese. Come on. That's not how this works. I don't want to be that guy, but I'll be that guy. That's not how this works. That's not how any of this works. In my years behind the bully pulpit here at Fox Sports Radio and other places I've worked, when a team rushes out a denial that fast, right? When they rush out a denial, it means there's something there. Like they hit a nerve. That report hit a nerve. There's something going on. And my spidey-like senses tell me. Now, it's likely not exactly the story that's on the interweb. It's never 100%. However, there are some tentacles of that story that are accurate. The question is how much of it is accurate. Did it get physical? Was this just personal? And how do these things happen? They happen all the time. Normally, the common denominator over the years, if you go back in the history of locker room drama, almost always it involves a woman. Almost always it involves a woman. More tales from the naked city. And this feels like the Boston brass. They're sweeping up shattered glass while insisting there's nothing to see here. The window was never broken. Just calm your ass down. That's it. And they're telling the fan base that everything's fine, while the walls on the clubhouse are shaking like Jurassic Park. Something happened. We're going to have to activate the Maller Investigative Bureau, MIB. And we're going to have to get to the bottom of that. You don't dump Meyer, who, you understand, this guy, I don't, maybe you don't follow Red Sox, whatever, on over the place, but he was once part of the next great generation. The Red Sox, it was like a year and a half ago, they were sending out all this propaganda about, oh my God, the future's bright. We got the next big three, and we got Roman Anthony, and we got this guy Marcelo Meyer, and this Christian Campbell guy. And they traded Meyer to San Francisco for a left-handed relief pitcher. Okay, you don't trade the generational minor league player, the big three guy, for a relief pitcher, unless there's more to the story. And either he screwed up or indirectly screwed up. So the Red Sox are trying very hard to paint this as some kind of legitimate baseball move, legitimate strategy. And, of course, they're hiding the dysfunction. right? Again, nobody trades a player who a year and a half ago they propped up as one of the crown jewels for some gumballs unless there's something really juicy. I'm talking juicy Lucy good that happened, the cheese in the middle of the burger. That's what I'm talking about. All right, now furthermore, we stay in the American League East. We go to one of the great highlights. I laugh my ass off. You know, I very rarely laugh at a baseball highlight. It takes a lot for me to chuckle when I see a baseball highlight. And God bless the Baltimore Orioles, those little rascals. They did it. So they have a shortstop named Jackson Holliday. You told me this guy was going to be amazing a couple years ago. What was it, last year? I think it was last year. You told me, oh, my God, Jackson Holliday. Jackson Holliday! Anyway, so he's playing, and playing the Angels. There was a matinee game at Camden Yards. Friends and family were invited. And my guy, Jackson Holliday there, pop up second inning. And Zach Neto there popped it up. And routine, major league pop up. Oh, the sun! I can't see the sun! I can't see the ball! And, yeah. Yeah, the ball dropped. And, of course, he was wearing sunglasses, Jackson Holliday. He had them on his head. He just did not have them on his eyes. I'm not making this up. Yeah, he had the sunglasses on the top of his cap, not his eyes. Now, this, of course, made all kinds of internet blooper reels, and it was really funny. I mean, it's just priceless, and it really sums up. It's a microcosm of modern baseball. Because not only is Jackson Holliday screwing up and not putting his sunglasses on, you've got Zach Neto, who's dogging it and not hustling. So instead of ending up at second base, because he did the major league jog, half-assing it, he made it to first, but that's it. And then I love the sarcastic cheers from the Baltimore fans who cheered when Holliday eventually decided, well, I probably should put the sunglasses on now. I probably should put those on. So the question, what is the significance of Orioles shortstop Jackson Holliday losing a fly ball while wearing sunglasses? He just forgot to put them on his eyes. So Jackson Holliday was pre-installed with greatness. Right? Pre-installed with greatness, tagged as a generational engine. You told me, future Hall of Famer, has the pedigree. His dad was a really good player. Has the pedigree. Pedigree! Instead, so far, Jackson Holliday has been a movie trailer. Loud, flashy, exciting, hot people in the trailer. But the actual film is straight to streaming. Okay. It's not hitting the big screen. And this is the latest example of the fight that I'm in. I've said it for years, a prospect is a suspect until proven otherwise. And here, both these stories we've talked about so far in this monologue, we talked about Marcelo Meyer, who was dumped for a relief pitcher. A year ago, they said he was one of the big three that's going to save the Red Sox franchise. Here we have Jackson Holliday, who's out there wearing sunglasses but not putting them on his eyes and dropping a fly ball. Nothing sums up baseball's mindset with these prospects. You got a top prospect losing a fly ball because he forgot his sunglasses, except it was not an accident. After a minutes-long deliberation of the information, it was not an accident. This was a fashionista move. I looked at it, and Holliday wanted the razzmatazz. He wanted to impress the ladies and the buddies of his, so he traded the functionality. It's form over function, right? He traded the functionality of wearing the glasses and being a competent major league shortstop on a sunny day in Maryland. And he's like, I got to get that clean look, dude. I got to get the clean look. I got to be styling. I got to be profiling. Style over substance. Like he wants to be some kind of TikTok fashion influencer who occasionally plays some baseball. And while his peers who were drafted in that, he was the top pick, but the peers that were drafted, some of these guys have been on a rocket ship and they've become stars. This guy was the number one overall pick, and he keeps stalling out, needing a tow truck. And Baltimore expected a plug-and-play savior, the great Messiah, opening up another part of their championship window, and instead they have gotten so far, Jackson Holliday has given the team a blooper reel, inconsistent, mostly bad offense, and the Orioles are under 500, heading straight into another ditch, playing out pretty much meaningless games for the last couple months of the circuit. The engine isn't just stalling. It doesn't look like it's got the right parts. All right, last thing. To New York we go. And there is a debate about the future of Bo Bichette. He was not obviously traded. He is still property of the dog food Mets. He was asked about his pending Mets contract option, and Bo Bichette saying that he is solely focused on, I love, this is my favorite. This is the ultimate meathead quote. I'm focused on what I've got to do. Of course, what he has to do is just play games that are just depressing. Like, no real fans, no juice, just bad. So he's asked about the contract. He said, the way I look at it, he said, I think there's no doubt that this team, meaning the Mets, are going to be better next year. I really believe that. All right. Close quote. Question. Does Bo Bichette actually have any kind of leverage with the Mets, or is this just the illusion of leverage as he has to decide whether he wants to get out of the contract? So this is a hocus pocus with zero focus. If Bo Bichette opts out, which is certainly a possibility, he's not just a Mamalouke. He is the king of all Mamalouks. First ballot Hall of Fame Mamalouke. This is Fugazi leverage. It's not real. Right? Leverage if you squint and tilt your head just to the left. Just to the left. Not the right. So in terms of AAV, which a lot of these baseball people worship, AAV, average annual value is what that means, for those of you a little slow this morning. Bo Bichette got as much leverage. He's got so much. How much leverage? He's got as much leverage if you've ever taken the subway system in New York and you have a Metro card that has 75 cents on it. That's how much leverage. That's how much leverage Bo Bichette has. Well, it's not really going to get you anywhere. You're going to have to jump over the thing to get on the subway. If he walks, good luck. The Mets at this point should want him to walk. And he's not going to be able to find a $42 million a year AAV. Do you understand? In the history of Major League Baseball, Bo Bichette is the sixth highest on average salary in the history of baseball. Holy Andres Galarraga, Batman. Yeah, that's insane. Even Brett Barbary somewhere is shocked by that. He's 28. Yeah, by the way, you have no idea who that is. It's an old baseball player. The old guys laugh, though. The old guys like that. When I drop those old names, I'm doing it for the old guys. They love it. They love those names. They like Tim Wallach. You know, Rock Reigns. Those are great names. They're really good names. Otis Nixon, Skeletor, good names. All right, so he's 28, and it is possible that he'd get more total money because there's two option years left at $84 million. We're very concerned about the finances of Bo Bichette, who comes from wealth because his dad was a baseball player for the Blake Street Bombers back in the day. However, the yearly average salary will be hanging with Mr. Bubble. Ergo, yearly checks will have to take a bubble bath. And here's why. Because he's been a garden variety Met. Not bad. He had one good month. He started out terrible, had one good month. He's back. July was terrible. Not good enough to cheer. Now, I watch way too many Mets games. I'm not a Mets fan. The reason I watch the Mets games is they're in the early TV window and they have announcers that don't annoy me. And that's why. A lot of these announcers, I just have the mute button on. The Mets are one of the few teams in baseball I don't put the mute button on. They have good broadcasters and I enjoy the futzing around that they do. So I've watched a lot of the Mets, and Bo Bichette, who is so good in Toronto, is so bad. And you say, well, overall, he's not bad. He's a garden variety Met. Okay, garden variety. Not bad enough to boo most nights, not good enough to cheer most nights, but hey, That's baseball, Susan. The only sport where you can bat like 214, pull a hammy that goes whammy while you're sneezing, and still cash checks that are kind of like the budget the Pentagon has. It's insane. It's absolutely insane. All right, it is the Ben Maller Show, which some have said is also insane. We don't believe that. Now, some of the people that call are certainly on the spectrum, but they're our friends, and we love them. They're our people. If you'd like to be part, 877-99 on Fox. That's 877-996-6369. And you can be part of the live radio program. Also on X, at Ben Maller. Yeah, how about that? At Ben Maller. It's amazing. Who could have imagined that they would have that? But you can find us there as well. It's so great. Straight ahead, the Coop Scoop on entertainment. Hooray for Hollywood. Hooray for Hollywood. We'll get to that, and we will do it next.
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9: These guys are sick, man.
10: You know, this is what I love. I love the unpredictability of social media sometimes. But the specific thing, right, that everybody wanted to write back to me, whether it was people in the industry or not, about Skubal going to the Dodgers, is that, well, yeah, people could overbid, but why would you do that when Skubal's just going to be a Dodger in the offseason anyway? And I saw that, and that's when I said, oh, these are people who apparently are going through the trade deadline for the first time in their lives and don't understand that at every trade deadline, no one trades for guys because they know they're going to sell. Yeah, once in a while, a player makes his destination known. You know you're going to do it in the offseason, but this is how it works, the deadline. And I can't believe people that don't know how the deadline works. Yes, you rent star players at the deadline for 2 months and hopefully more as you try to win the World Series. In the offseason, you lose them. That's every trade deadline. It's prospects for star players. Mm-hmm. Nobody trades for a star player going, well, we're only going to do this if we can sign him in the offseason. Freddy Peralta is going to be a free agent in the offseason. If he goes 9-1 for the Rays, down the, which you know he is, if he goes 9-1 down the stretch, guess what? Someone's going to give him a lot of money, and the Rays are going to lose him. The Rays went into this deadline going, okay, we want Peralta for the next 2 months and whatever it is after that. We're leading the AL East. Right? We know we're not going to keep him. Just like all these other teams know, whether it's an Adley Rutschman or whoever else it is, yeah, these guys are going to hit free agency. This is how you rent people at the deadline. But I feel like everybody just wanted to be mad at the Dodgers that the Dodgers wound up.
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The Ben Maller Show on Fox Sports Radio rolls on. We thank you for hanging out with us, getting up early, getting that jump on the traffic. We've been here all night, though. Yeah, some say it's the dreaded overnight shift. I say the dreaded daytime shift for those of you who have to get up early, because I'm not a morning person. But really now, we just stay up all night recording a podcast. So help us out and support the Ben Maller Show podcast. Also, the Fifth Hour podcast. I'll be going back into the remote pod studio today, shortly after this hour ends. And then the Fifth Hour. Look at that. It'll be right away. We'll turn that bad boy around. So you can check that out wherever you get your podcast. On the live show, 877-99 on Fox. The call-in number on X at Ben Maller. That's B-E-N-M-A-L-L-E-R. Lorraine, nah. She's the FSR Tech Queen. She'll be in Vegas also. Don't talk to me. At the Maller meet and greet, you can see Lorena, and she'll be there. You can say hello to her at FSR Tech Queen. And Koopa Loop also will make a rare and appropriate appearance. So we're going to drag him away from the poker table, and he's going to hang out, and then he'll run back to the poker table. But in the meantime, you can say hello to him at Vegas. And right now on X, at a Bronco fan, your comments can and will be used against you in the court of sports radio. All right, back to it. I

some other thoughts on the Red Sox I wanted to mention. I am so happy for Chad Tracy, who is managing the Red Sox right now. They have to keep him, right? The Red Sox have to give Chad Tracy the managerial job. I feel like he's already done enough now to keep the job. The son of former Dodger manager and one of my my boys back in the day, Jim Tracy, who was the Dodger manager many, many years ago. And so I'm very happy for Jim that his son is doing a hell of a job apparently with the Red Sox. And how upset must Alex Cora be? Like, he was strutting. He thought his poop didn't smell, and he was the god of the – yeah, apparently it does. And remember that big hissy fit he and the coaching staff had when they whacked him? Well, it looks like whoever made that decision made the right call.

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1: And we were having drinks at the Cask and Flagon, and Mike the Leprechaun was rubbing suntan lotion all over his body. And that's what inspired this. And we are available, like not now, but like next baseball season, if you want us to inspire your team to go on a burner, just give us a buzz and send us out there.
2: The power Sox, that we have is immense, Ben. We can, depending on our mood, we can either shut down your franchise and you'll never play again. Or we can propel you to the playoffs.
1: That was the curse of the Bambino. We threw out the first pitch. There was a Maller night in Bakersfield in the Cal League. This team had been around for 100 years. Bakersfield's minor league baseball team. 100 years of baseball. We went out there, threw out the first pitch. The team went bankrupt within a couple months. So the Red Sox overcame 5 deficits against the White Sox in 13 innings. They sweep the series. They've now won. Let me do the math here. Maller math. They've won 8 in a row. If you go back to June 25th, they played 36 games. They're 31-5. Every other team in that business is at least 7 games behind where the Red Sox have been. 31-5. They were 8 games under 500 on June 1st. They've won now, against good teams. This is like usually against good teams. You're like, well, you beat the bad teams, but the good teams. And I was critical. When this started, Coop asked me, I think, in the third degree, I was asked about, do I buy the Red Sox? They'd won a bunch. I said, well, they beat the White Sox and the Mets and the Angels. I'm like, I don't know about that. Check this out. So 13-0 now, the Red Sox record, in games against division leaders. They're hitting .280 against teams that are in first place in this stretch. They're averaging 7 runs a game. They've outscored the first place teams by 58 runs. They have an ERA under 3 by the starting pitching staff. It's absolutely bonkers what they're doing. Absolutely crazy. Right, let's go back to the phones. Let's say hello to Lucky Tony, who's in the Bay Area. Got the Coop Scoop on Entertainment coming up. Hello, Lucky Tony. Welcome.
3: Hey, Ben, how do I know when my fat girlfriend's in the mood?
1: I don't know.
3: It's gravy. And what's the one thing you don't want to hear when you're camping?
1: What?
3: Bears. Thanks, Ben.
1: Let's say hello to Eeny, Meeny, Miney, Moe. E-Dog. E-Dog is out there on Long Island in New York. Hello, E-Dog. Welcome, E-Dog.
4: Hey, Benoit, how you doing, buddy? What's going on?
1: You're back. How are we able to have this blessing of you returning to the show today? Why is this day different?
4: I'm getting up early. But listen, that girl Melissa I told you about, right?
1: Are you back with Melissa? I thought you broke up with Melissa.
4: Well, I definitely broke up with her now because she wanted to press charges on me.
1: Well, did you do something that was worthy of charges?
4: Yeah. No, I owed her $5 and I didn't pay her, so she wanted to press charges on me.
1: Yeah, that's a felony on Long Island. I heard that's a felony.
4: Yeah. Oh, but listen, this, Ben, you got to apologize to me.
1: Why? Why do I have to apologize to you? What happened?
4: Fernando Tatis Jr. What do you think about him?
1: He took the first 2 months off of the season. And that's what I think about him. What do you want me to say here?
4: Now he's on a roll. He's hitting the baseball big. But also, me, Irene, and my friend Chris went to Applebee's the other day.
1: Congratulations.
4: And I'm hitting it off with Irene now. Next Spanish blend.
1: What's that? She's Hispanic? Is that what you said?
4: Yeah, Spanish girl. She's beautiful.
1: Okay. Well, good for you. Congratulations. That's wonderful.
4: So what else is new, Ben?
1: Let's see. I'm doing the show. I got the Fifth Hour podcast. You want to come on the Fifth Hour podcast? I got a mailbag I do every Sunday. I've callers. I had Robbie the Mariner fan, Justin in Cincinnati.
4: I'll be on.
2: You trying to do a worse one than the last one that you said was the worst one?
1: Well, you know, Marcel.

0: wants to be on Coop. Did you know that? Marcel's he's emailed me. He wants to be on part of the mailbag. So
1: Marcel's a ratings magnet.
0: I don't know. E-Dog, do you think I'd get a bigger downloads with Marcel or you?
2: What do you mean?
0: All right. I don't think you're in the podcast game. You know, I don't think that's your
2: game.
0: I think
2: I'm right.
0: Well, email me then, and I'll see if I can set something up, okay? Send me an email.
2: I don't know how to email. I don't have a computer.
0: Okay. That's very relatable
3: to
0: the
3: solid
0: average.
3: Start.
0: Yeah, average. So you don't know what downloads are, and you don't have a computer. Are you calling on a rotary phone? Is that what you're calling on?
2: Phone, yeah.
0: Okay, I got to go. Thank you. All right, go away. How come all these legends are calling right now? I can't get all these legends on.
3: They should have called earlier.
0: I know. We've been here all night. What have you been doing, you knuckleheads? Marcel in Brooklyn. Hello, Marcel in Brooklyn.
4: Yes, I send you the email instead on my Gmail page, you@benmalishow@gmail.com. Is that correct? I guarantee it.
0: I did receive an email, and Marcel, I will. You're in the running. I have not decided. It really depends. Normally what happens is I record at a different hour every weekend, and I will reach out to you. And if you respond before anyone else does, I will allow you to be on the mailbag. How about that?
4: Well, absolutely. Also, the link will be available as well. Like,
0: all right, we have a caller for you, real quick. We got to get to the Coop School, so we don't have a lot of time. Mike is up. Mike, you're on with Marcel in Brooklyn. Hello, Mike.
4: Oh, the Mike Idiocon, that is.
5: Hooray for Hollywood. Ben,
4: hey,
5: I did that.
4: Hey, that's my line. Cut it.
5: Hooray for Hollywood. How are the Yankees doing and the Mets? Huh?
4: Oh, the Mets have a sweep against the Guardians, and the Yankees
5: have
4: a
5: 50 games
4: night off, but they'll play the Braves tonight.
5: They're 50 games under 500. My God. So who cares? There's about 10 fans in the stands. Are you going to go to the game?
4: Not quite, but I'm going to hear on TV and radio, that's why I think.
5: Well, Ben said when we all went into Fenway, that was the lucky charm. The Red Sox are on a roll ever since.
0: That's true. They're going to win the World Series because of us.
5: Yeah.
0: Clearly.
5: Yeah. Put your money on it.
4: Huh?
0: All right.
4: We
0: don't have time for this. Marcel, I want you and I want Mike to sing together. Hooray for Hollywood. Get over to Coop right now. I demand it.
4: Well, actually, I'm going to do it by myself, not him.
3: I agree. Why would you put Leprechaun on that?
0: He's doing it, Marcel. He's doing it. He's already doing it.
4: Hooray for Hollywood. The Friday tradition, everybody. The Coupon Entertainment starts now, and here it's Justin Cooper.
0: This is so stupid. Oh, it's so stupid. Oh, my God.
4: Say no
0: so
4: more
0: dumb.
4: There, man.
6: All right. Thank you, Marcel.
0: Oh, my God. Oh.
3: You just tickled yourself pink with that, didn't you, Ben?
0: Oh, you know, just the idea that a guy in Brooklyn and a guy in Boston is screaming right for Hollywood.
6: we're gonna start off in the theaters, Ben, with Coop Scoop Entertainment. And,
0: all right.
6: This week we have a couple crappy movies premiering.
0: All right. This is very good promotion.
6: Yeah.
0: You getting paid by the studios here?
6: No. The first one is Super Troopers 3.
0: Okay,
6: yes.
0: That sounds bad.
6: Do you remember the original Super Troopers, Ben?
0: The name rings a bell back in the day.
6: Yeah, the original one was very funny. Cult classic. Second one, not so much. And by the early reviews of this third one, this one doesn't hit the mark either.
0: Should have gone straight to streaming.
6: But, you know, go ahead and give it a shot if it's one of your favorites.
0: Well, if you have one of those, don't you still have that deal where you get the free movies?
6: Yeah, unlimited. Yeah, there you go.
0: All right, well, there you go.
6: The other movie out this weekend is getting slightly better reviews than Super Trooper 3. But still not great. It's called One Night Only, and this movie is kind of a romantic comedy, but it takes place in a world where there's only one night out of the year where single people are legally allowed to have sex.
0: That sounded like my 20s.
6: Well, maybe this movie's for you, Ben.
0: Yes.
6: You can check that out in theaters, called One Night Only. It stars Callum Turner, Monica Barbaro, Maya Hawke, and Molly Ringwald, and LeVar Burton also.
0: Molly Ringwald?
6: Yes, and LeVar Burton making an appearance.
0: Oh, LeVar Burton.
6: Yes.
0: Get on the rainbow, or the bus, or whatever. All right. My God.
6: Moving over to television. Now, this one is a documentary. Now,
0: all right, here we go.
6: I'm interested in this, but the problem I have with documentaries these days... It's a five-part documentary, and I'm just wondering, we need that many parts of this? This is called, it's called Monsters of God, and it is available on HBO Max right now. It premiered last night on HBO, and it is from the makers of... now I'm blanking on what it was called. The pandemic hit with the alligators.
3: Joe Dirt.
6: Oh, no, not the alligators. The tigers.
3: The cheetahs.
6: Yes, the tiger.
3: Oh,
6: Tiger
3: Joe
6: King.
3: Exotic.
0: Tiger King. Oh, yeah, yes. That guy's in jail. Tiger King.
6: Yeah, so it's from the makers of Tiger King. And this one is about exotic reptile smuggling. I watched the trailer. Yeah. It looked pretty interesting. I'll check it out. I don't know if I'm going to watch all five parts, but...
0: Yeah. There should be a rule. When I become in charge of entertainment, if you can't tell the story in 90 minutes, don't tell the story.
6: Yeah.
0: 90 minutes. That's it. 90 minutes. That's plenty of time, 90 minutes. You don't need more than 90 minutes. And just one show. That's it. 90 minutes.
6: I kind of agree with you there.
0: Thank you.
6: Moving on to later in the week, Wednesday, August 12th, we have... the premiere of season 4 of Reacher. The first 3 episodes stream on Prime Video Wednesday, August 12th. And then last but not least, Ben, I do this sometimes on Coop Scope Entertainment. I mentioned this show a couple weeks ago. It's called Furious. I want to mention it again because I've been watching it. It is great. Check that out on Hulu. It is called Furious. It's a good show. And that's Coop Scope Entertainment.
0: All right. Thank you for that, Coop. Thanks to Marcel and Mike the Leprechaun for serenading you. As we led into that, we have Sports Jeopardy, 877-99 on Fox. Sports Jeopardy, 877-996-6369.
6: Or we can take these legends if you want.
0: Oh, you know what? You're right. You know, we'll just take the legends there. Don't hang up legends. We'll get to you. So no sport. Cancel that. We'll edit that in post. We'll take these legendary calls. They better not suck. We'll get to that. We'll do it next.
7: You know we have what you want. This is no longer a theory. Whether it's late at night.
0: Coast to coast.
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16: LeVar Arrington, Brady Quinn, and Jonas Knox.
18: Congratulations. Notre Dame comes in at number 5. Penn State comes in at number 17.
19: Did we really?
20: What are we talking about here, bud?
18: Well-respected preseason coaches poll in college football.
0: All
18: it
0: right.
18: is here, everybody.
0: All right.
18: Yes. All right, it is here. All right, now, when does the AP poll come out? And better yet, when does the one that actually matter come out? When does that all stir up?
20: Indiana got 14 first place votes, which is actually second to Ohio State, who got 38, and they are in the number one spot. And somehow they're at 6th. Now, I don't know how the math maths.
0: Indiana's at 6?
20: Yes.
18: Oh, wow.
20: The defending national champions. The third team in regards to first place votes bought from the coaches poll was Georgia was 7 and they were ranked 3rd. So I'm like, I kind of want to see the detailed list of votes.
9: I like them being ranked 17th. I like them being at that place. They got a favorable schedule that plays in their favor. And, you know, when I look at, I get an opportunity to get an inside, you know, deal on it, not only as a former player that's very involved with the program. I mean, I talked to Coach Campbell, you know, quite a bit. But I get it from the player perspective, too, because my son is on the team. So just hearing the way the energy shift has taken place. Again, sometimes you don't really know what type of relationship you're in until you get out of it.
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19: 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Wasn't a bad outing. 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
23: Honestly, it's going to be hard for me to not pick an all-LA Super Bowl. 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Look out. But the Chargers, if their offensive line is healthy, I don't know that they need anything else in a wide-open AFC. 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They had everything they needed last year, and then two of their best offensive linemen got hurt, and things got a little bit more difficult for Justin Herbert. 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The work he does with Justin Herbert this year, he knows, is what's going to get me a head coaching job in the NFL a year from now.
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Check out the Ben Maller Show podcast. It'll be up and running shortly after the conclusion of this hour of audio content. 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We're complaining. You said too many commercials during the World Cup, so we've lightened the commercial load for you. Yes. Don't worry. 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But check out the Ben Maller Show podcast, available everywhere. It's omnipresent. And special treat this weekend, the fifth hour podcast. Yes. New episode today. Drop another one on Saturday, and then the mailbag on Sunday. Will Marcel be on the mailbag? Maybe we'll do a roundtable with Marcel.

0: And another listener, who knows? Check out the Ben Maller Show podcast, fifth hour podcast. Thank you, thank you, thank you. All right, right back to it. We're going to play Jeopardy. We don't have time for a good Jeopardy game. So let's go back to the phones and we'll say hello to the legend, the one and only, a guy that won the Maller Palooza with Ohio Al as his teammate, Dick in Dayton. Hello, Dickster. Welcome.
1: And guess who come to see me?
0: Who's that, Dick?
1: My cousin from, he lives in Texas, and he's a musician, and his mother always, I was always with my Uncle Tony and Benny and stuff, but we had a good time. We went and had pizza.
0: But oh, great.
2: Ben, how did you not guess that, Ben?
0: I should have known that. That's a bad job by me.
1: Hey, Ben, I'm worried about the Guardians. They've lost six in a row, haven't they?
0: Do you have any advice for the Guardians, Dick?
1: I don't know, but this isn't the time to... They did that last year. They were 18 games out, but I'm kind of worried because I wanted to see them make the playoffs. Well, this is August 6th already.
0: And I not good. Well, you gave a... Remember a couple years ago, you gave a pep talk to the Cleveland Indians, and they turned things around after that pep talk. So you have been able to do that from time to time. So you give good pep talks, Did you tell your cousin that you won the Mallerpalooza, and you performed
1: he was so proud of me. You know, he was part of our little, it was Carla, me, Tony, Benny, and my aunt. Oh, it just... The memories that you have there, and
0: I'm
1: glad, Dick, that you. My mother used to hear you up in Cleveland, but you set an example of your family, and I'm glad you're getting around. But maybe you could meet him sometime.
0: We'll have to do it again. We had a great turnout there. The legendary Dick in Dayton, and his cousin. I love his cousin. It's quite a family. My goodness.
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5: This is going to be fun.
4: And there are some shows you can't miss.
5: Let's not overreact.
4: This is Covino and Rich.
5: Can we please discuss the Justin Herbert Madison Beer thing? Can we please discuss PDA
6: discuss it?
5: Say something without sounding like a creep?
6: Probably not, because everybody knows you're a creep anyway, so go ahead.
5: Let me try. Dude, she's like abnormally good looking. Like, really? Like gorgeous.
6: We saw her at the iHeart Jingle Ball, right?
5: We Covino and I every year take our daughters on a little daddy-daughter night to iHeart Jingle Ball. She performed. Every time I see this woman, I'm like, yo, she is just strikingly good looking. No creepo.
6: She's 27 years old.
5: It's like she's just abnormally good looking. And Herbert is a quarterback in the NFL. It's like a match made in heaven.
6: If anyone has something to say in HR, I'm doing this for research purposes, but I'm looking up these really sexy photos.
5: I didn't say do that.
6: Well, research. I got to see what you're talking about.
5: Private browser.
6: Yeah, all right. Buddy. No, she's beautiful, but
5: like stunning.
6: What would we expect from a superstar starting NFL studly young quarterback? Who's he supposed to be with? As my mom would say, Broomhilda? Or whatever, right?
5: Mrs. Grundy?
6: Oh, she's, you know, who do we expect him to be with?
5: Now,
6: I've
5: noticed.
6: Travis Kelce, you know, rose the stakes a lot. Everyone's looking for their Travis Kelce, Taylor Swift sort of power couple moment nowadays. It's definitely in the air.
5: I think a lot of times when you talk about celebrity couples,

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17: swung on and lined to the center field. 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Sogard rounds third. This team is unstoppable. Darvin the hero. 12-11. 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
15: 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It took 13 innings, but they defeated the White Sox. The Braves have also won 8 in a row. They cruised past the Marlins 11-3 to complete the 3-game sweep. In the NFL, at the Hall of Fame preseason game, the Panthers took down the Cardinals 33-30 thanks to their rookie quarterback, Haynes King, who scored the rushing touchdown as time expired. He also threw for 180 yards and 2 touchdowns. And in the WNBA, it was Chelsea Gray who hit the game-winning 3 as the Aces beat the Fever in overtime, 86-84. I'm Monty Bolaños.
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0: And just like that, we are off and running here. It is two pros and a cup of joe, Fox Sports Radio. He's LeVar Arrington. That guy's Brady Quinn. I'm Jonas Knox with you. You can always find this show on the iHeartRadio app. You can stream us there wherever you happen to be. You can find us on hundreds of affiliates all across the country. If you are listening to the podcast, we appreciate you doing so. But if you're joining us live, we'll be taking you all the way up until 9 a.m. Eastern time, 6 o'clock Pacific here. And how the hell are we feeling here on this Friday morning?
6: How about that game last night? Football's back, baby.
0: That's what I'm talking
6: Football
0: about.
6: Football is back.
0: Huh. That's what I'm talking about.
20: They did score some points.
0: Yep.
20: Oh, there you go.
6: Yeah, they did. And the finish and everything else. Haynes King. Yeah. He's the white Lamar Jackson. He's the white Michael Jackson.
0: Yeah.
6: Wow. He's the white.
0: Wow. Let me tell you something. There's a lot of...
6: Chris Collinsworth, man.
20: Wow.
0: He's an optimistic guy.
20: I didn't hear the call. As I told you guys before, usually don't.
6: Oh, no.
20: If I don't really bang with you, I don't really hear your call. But
6: Dang.
0: What? Tone?
20: Yeah. Why didn't hear? I didn't hear him.
0: Why don't you bang? What's that with, to?
6: You don't
0: NBC?
6: Bang with Chris Collinsworth?
20: I heard a little bit of it. It's just too much for a preseason game, is what I'll say. Like to try to create the excitement level, like they did, like it was a big
6: it's
20: time
6: football,
20: playoff
6: baby.
20: Game.
6: It's back, yeah.
20: Yeah, it just didn't hit me that Come way, on. And it just kind of
6: yeah.
20: I don't know. I didn't hear the rest of the call. I did watch the game. Right. Didn't hear the call. Sorry.
0: Okay, but when we're dealing with, and listen, I thought the World Cup was fantastic, but
20: just think about
0: all the sporting events that we've discussed over the last several months.
20: Yeah,
0: that was football.
6: Okay, but again, LeVar didn't watch any of it, nor did he.
20: Correct. I did watch it. Some of it.
0: All right, so let me ask you.
20: I don't watch it the way like you geek dudes be watching it. Like y'all want to know sports so much. I love sports.
6: It's technically our job.
20: Well, technically, it's our job to know what happened within the sports and have an opinion on it within our parameter.
6: It's hard to watch, though.
20: I don't need to be this dude like y'all be trying to be. I don't watch all of this stuff to the detail and the periods and commas and semicolons of what happens. That's just not how I get down. So I apologize if I'm not as enthusiastic about soccer like you got or golf, you know. Now, if y'all came at me with like cricket or stripping or something like that, I mean, I might get into it and look at it for the detail of the sport of it, you know, but I don't know.
0: Okay.
20: But I was happy about yesterday. I mean, I don't want to suck the air out of the energy out of the room. I was excited about yesterday's game, and I watched it.
0: All right. So then let me ask you, because I got a phone call from somebody who was also a little bit taken aback by the excitement of Chris Collinsworth.
20: It was kind of over the top for a preseason
0: and,
20: game.
0: And I'll just say who it was. It was my brother Tyrone. He's white.
20: What's up, Ty?
0: And it's also his birthday today, so happy birthday,
20: happy
0: Tyrone.
20: Happy birthday, Ty.
0: He was not thrilled with just sort of the optimism and upbeat approach to everything. But I would just say this. There's a lot of players last night who will probably never, ever, ever appear on Sunday Night Football. Ever.
20: And that was their Sunday night?
0: Yeah, and they got the treatment. So I give NBC credit for that. They got the special treatment. And yeah, were they overselling some things? Sure. But you know what? What do you want him to do? Half-ass it?
20: It was some good football last night. Like, it was some good. You had a good mix of offense. You had a good mix of defense. It was a good game. I thought Carson Beck looked amazing. How much are they still waiting to pay Jacoby? They just paid him, right? Yeah. They gave him some. Whatever it is, I mean, maybe that makes sense why they didn't want to pay him. You just wanted to wait and see if he. I don't know how high of a level Carson Beck can do it at, but it looks like he's fearless. He's willing to make throws that you got to make. He's a competitor at the pro level. Like, you can see that. Like, he has a feel and a rhythm for the game. And granted, maybe because it was a little bit of dinking and dunking, but he did take a shot. And I was happy that he took shots. And you know what? And you had the King kid on the other side, which, again, he's one of those guys you're talking about.
0: Brady, what's it? The Kang.
20: That's one of them guys you talk. Give him all the Kang you can give him. Give him all the Lamar Jackson you can give him for now. Once we get out of preseason, you won't hear from the King.
0: Hey, man, you can keep whoa, King James. I'll take King Haynes any day. Come on,
6: first
0: man.
6: Off, we never know what happens if Bryce Young goes down. The Kang might be back in there.
20: I mean, it was a rush for a while, right? Like, it happened before with Rush. So
6: no,
20: I get it.
6: That was you. That was you.
20: It was the Rush takeover.
6: I was never on the Rush bandwagon, right? Outside of the actual band itself.
20: Okay.
0: Rush. I'm with you, Var.
20: Yeah, you know.
0: I'm with you. Was that Paula Abdul?
6: Today's Tom Sawyer. That Rush, I'm more apt to be, you know, a fan of. But
0: So then, at the very least, because, you know, undrafted, obviously Kenny Pickett started, but at the very least, you know, if you're Haynes King, you can't ask for a better.

0: better presentation of, hey, man, if it doesn't work here, I got some skills. And he showed that he could throw the ball a little bit. It was, you know, kind of a run first approach at Georgia Tech. But he did go out there, and the guy had a hell of a game. Scrambled. Right. Won it at the buzzer. Good for him.
1: I also think people have to realize there's a commonality amongst Haynes King and Carson Beck. Carson Beck will be 25 in November this year. Haynes King's already 25. Like, these dudes are old as hell. I mean, Haynes King will be 26. He just turned 25, excuse me, this past year. But, they're coming into the league as rookies much older. And when they're in their position, either a mid late round draft pick or a guy who got, you know, undrafted altogether. And it's not just quarterbacks. There's other players too who are staying longer, earning all they can in NIL for the reason you said. Like, in some cases, this might be the last football these guys ever play. They might not make the roster. They may never make another roster again. They may float around, go to the CFL. They may say, I'm done. I just want to go and, you know, find that next career. So it's interesting to see how these preseason games will be played, because, you know, football is an experimental sport, meaning you got to have experience. You got to get out there, go through the good, the bad in order to really kind of improve and feel that. And I think you're going to see, at least in preseason with some of these rookie quarterbacks, guys who are going to play better because they've played a lot more football and they're more prepared for the moment. And so that is, to me, a one good byproduct of NIL. Is it's actually allowed guys to stay longer in college, get as many reps as possible. I mean, Dante Moore, who's at Oregon still, he's a guy that I thought would have been playing in some of these preseason games as a rookie, but he wanted to come back for Oregon for another year. And it's easier to do that when you're being paid millions because you're able to do that. You're able to have that there for you. So that is one thing that I thought kind of stood out when you're watching those guys, for the most part, how they took care of the football, how they moved the football, how they processed, how they worked the offense. It was very apparent that both guys were more mature than the younger guys out there. It's like, he's got a lot of ability, but he doesn't have any clue what he's looking at.
0: So, Haynes King's guaranteed money, if this is correct, it's from Spotrac, is in the range of $210,000 to $250,000. Like, what percentage of quarterbacks at D1 programs are making more?
1: Power four, all of them.
0: So, like, why would you go? You know,
1: I shouldn't say all of them. Like, Diego Pavia said in some interview that he didn't get paid that much.
0: Oh, come on.
1: Last year to go to Vanderbilt. So I don't know how true that is or isn't, but I trust me. I know Haynes King was being paid more. I know Carson Beck was being paid more.
0: So he took a pay cut to go to the NFL.
1: Yeah. Yeah. And that doesn't even include the LeVar treatment. Game treatment, like LeVar.
2: I never took no bags, though. It doesn't ensure that you're going to grow, though, right? Like, all that time, like being 25 and all that stuff when you're in the league. It
1: gives you a better chance of making it. Like, whatever – I mean, think about it. Whatever the best version of yourself is.
2: You're looking at it from the football game standpoint. I'm just being literal here. I thought it was funny as hell when they were trying to highlight Bryce Young smiling because of how well, you know, King was playing. It was like, he can't stop smiling, but the cameraman had to keep waiting. He had to keep waiting to be able to see him.
0: Oh, come on. Hey, listen, it's early.
2: You know? So I guess staying in school or being older, you know, being in the pros doesn't guarantee that you're going to be taller.
0: Come on.
2: He looked like a ball boy on the sideline, dog.
1: You meant in the literal sense, okay.
2: Yeah. He didn't grow. Man. That time didn't give him time to grow up tall because they the cameraman was like, can y'all move him? Hey, can y'all move him? We're trying to get a tight shot of Bryce. They kept blocking him. You couldn't see him every time one of the dudes would move.
3: Hey, could you tell them to move that Gatorade jug to the left, please?
0: There he is.
2: And you just seem smiling though. I think what made it so funny was every single time that they would block him and then you could see him again, he was still smiling on his face.
0: He seems like the nicest person in the world. That's why I always root for him.
2: He does have a nice way about him.
0: I've always rooted for that guy because I hope, and you know, credit where credit's due. I don't want to do this, but you know, I got to be honest here as a professional. Braden T. Quinn called him winning the Heisman at Alabama months in advance. It was a 10-1 payout. So for those lucky listeners, you're welcome. Secondly, I always find myself rooting for him because he seems like the nicest guy in the world. And yeah, you know, he's shorter and all that stuff, but he went through a fiasco his first year. They picked up his fifth year option.
2: What was that? He didn't grow.
0: No.
2: What was the fiasco?
0: But you know, he had a coach that was fired mid-season. He had an owner that, you know, threw lighter fluid. Yeah, lighter fluid and all sorts of other stuff. I think it was a white Russian. He threw at some guy in the press box. Like there was a lot going on there. And now things have gotten stabilized. It took a car accident from Andy Dalton for him to get back in the starting lineup. He did. And he's played really, really well. So I root for the guy. Yeah, he's not the biggest guy in the world, though. You know, I mean, what's he supposed to do about that? What can he do?
2: I understand why LeVar's you wouldn't just play those, your starters.
1: LeVar's just can into I understand those that? That's what you're I mean, into, aren't you?
2: I was joking. I mean, I'm not joking.
1: He goes around the paddock. Hey, he goes down in that paddock. He sees that horse with a big ass. He goes, "Damn, it's the horse I'm riding. My money's on that horse right there.
4: That's a huge bitch.
2: That's the ass is the engine." Got a good ass. That you got a good athlete.
1: He's got a cigar in his mouth. He looks over, blows out some smoke.
2: Good ass. Look, say, just like a thoroughbred. You got good ass.
1: You got big ass, got
2: good,
1: over
2: big
1: there.
2: Ass and little ankle.
1: That ain't no donkey.
2: He can run. It's that the horse one right I'm there. On. He can run. That one can run. That one right there can run. You see them thick ankles? That one right there, they can block. I'm joking, but that's the truth. That's how you look at it. I mean,
1: I'll be dead honest with you. There have been so many things you've said in the past that now helping out with the middle school team, I'm like, yep. I mean, even just like kids are different now. You know, kids are different. Like they're not as aggressive. There's some, but they're not like it used to be. Definitely not how we were when you were young.
2: I'm not sure if they're more a bully. Now think evolved. About this. But think about how you are as a person. They would call you, your level of intensity will be called out by parents the school that you are bullying those kids.
0: And deservedly so.
2: No, it wouldn't be deserving. It would not. It would not be deservingly so. These parents are softer than toilet tissue wet. Not dry toilet tissue. Wet toilet tissue.
0: One ply or two ply?
2: Single ply. I wouldn't even give them double ply.
5: Ouch.
2: And then they make their kids soft, and then their kids be looking to. I had a parent one time just come on to the field and be like, if you're going to play, you're going to play. If you're not, then come on, let's go home. And I looked at him, and I was like, I wanted to say what I felt on the inside of my heart to give him the understanding that you're setting your child up for failure in life by doing what you're doing right now. But then I realized that every kid represents X amount of dollars in terms of tuition. And I didn't say anything. Like I gave in to understanding that it's business first. And I am basically accepting the fact that I accepted the job to a club team, not a football team. Yeah. And that's kind of the environment we live in now. But that's off
1: this,
2: topic.
1: This is a public school, so it's a little different in that case. Yeah, and really, I'm just trying to make them enjoy the game of football. But there's one kid, man. He's playing receiver, and he's dropping everything. But he's got his gloves, they're like around his face mask. And so I said to the kid, I go, hey, man, why don't you put those gloves on? And he goes, oh, no, they ripped. And I go, oh, okay. I was like, well, let me take them for you. I'll throw them to the side or throw them away. He goes, no, it's all right. I go, okay. Well, I was like, do you want to maybe take them off your face mask? I feel like you're having a little bit of an issue here catching. Like maybe they're getting in your way. He's like, no, it's all right. I'll do it later. I was like, okay.
0: Fashion forward. All right, man.
2: Fashion forward.
1: What are we doing here? Is this like a fad thing? Am I missing something? Are kids now doing this? They're taking a piece of equipment that may actually help them perform and just throwing it on their face mask? Is that what we're doing now?
2: You'll see two mouthpieces, as we brought up before.
1: Fortunately, here's the problem. We started hitting this earlier this week, and like the kids weren't putting the mouth guards on. We kept telling them, hey man, like, put your mouth guard in. Like, get ready and brace yourself for this. Protect your teeth, protect your head, all that stuff. And like, they're just like, huh? I'm like, yeah, dude, like, you gotta wear a mouth guard. Like, there's gonna be some collisions. Like, this is how this works. It's wild. It's just a different world now, man.
2: I had one kid. We'd be on the sidelines at the game. Now, keep in mind, I have literally 13 able-bodied kids on my team. And I have a total of like 19 or 21 kids on my team, right? Keep that in mind. And one of these kids, and he just wanted to be on the team. So we'd be on the sideline. And I'd have to always turn around and go through the shaking my head of the lottery list of players that who can I sub in, right? So you start going down the line, who can I sub in? And you're sitting there, you're like, nope, nope, nope, nope, nope, right? And you're looking, and then the one kid, he was such a nope. He would always be, I'd always catch him turned around, like, like posing for the crowd, like, you know, like talking to the crowd, getting the crowd hype. And then he got this other one who he could actually really play if he wasn't so lazy, but he was lazy. This dude is like laying on this dude was laying on the bench like he was at home on the couch watching television. And his mom was squatting down, handing him a sandwich. That dude is on the sideline with his arm up, like he got his arm up on the couch, one leg up, one foot on the ground. So, and all I can sit there and think about is, this is my life.
0: Okay, so can I ask you this? So you had 13 able-bodied players.
2: I had like three football players.
0: Okay.
2: Like three football players. 13 bot, like literally like 8-9 of them bodies.
0: So everybody going both ways. Everybody's going both ways.
2: Absolutely.
1: Okay. How did you even construct a line?
2: There was one. Every time I played a team that had a what would be considered a legitimate line of scrimmage, we lost. I couldn't overcome that. Like, I'm looking at the coach on the other side. I put my hands up like, why are you passing? Like, why are you doing play action? Like, I put my hands up after the play. I look at him and be like, what are you doing? And you know, it's kind of cool because we were in our own league, so I got to know the coaches a little bit. And the coach, he looked at me and nodded like, you're right. And they ran the rest of the time. They ran the ball the rest of the time.
0: I remember Bucky Brooks told me that because he started coaching. I think it was Granada Hills.
2: Yes.
0: And I was like, you know, who's your quarterback? And he just, you know, kind of talking about it a little bit. And he was like, and I asked him, I was like, well, you guys, like, what's your split? Are you like, you know, pass first, run first? He goes, pass.
2: Run.
0: He's all, we don't pass. I was like, what do you do? He goes, we run every play. It's like, really? Yeah. He goes, yeah. And it worked.
2: Yeah.
0: Like,
2: and it worked.
0: Like he did, like they actually had a decent year. So
2: it worked.
0: Oh man. That's
2: until
0: funny.
2: You get against the team that has a line. Then if you're Bucky Brooks and you get up against a team that has a line that they can match your line, you're in trouble. You're in trouble. But for me, I never had that problem.
1: It is fun from that standpoint though. And you see it just a little bit in the NFL as well. Like, I mean, if you don't have a line, you can't do anything. I mean, it doesn't matter what level of football. And that's ultimately, and this is where I'll just kind of bring it full circle. This is why, why when I watched them like last night, this is what's amazing about the game of actual tackle football. Not this 7-on-7 garbage. Because the 7-on-7 garbage doesn't incorporate the best of what football is. And that's the guys in the trenches. That's the guys on both sides of the line. And that's where the game is won and lost. And that's what like gets stolen from. We're like, oh, let's play flag. Let's do 7-on-7. Yay. It's not, that's not like to me football. And honestly, schematically too, it's not as fun. It's like drawing up little routes and things like that. It's like, yeah, this is all cool and all. But if you can't protect the quarterback, doesn't matter. Like, doesn't matter. Nope. And for the quarterback to be able to have the toughness to endure getting hit, to endure the pressure, to endure all those things, that's part of it too. So, again, was excited about football being back last night. I am not one who was bothered by the excitement by Chris Collinsworth. I thought he was bringing a lot to that. And again, like, you know, at this stage too, I think maybe there's some people questioning whether or not, you know, Chris Collinsworth still loves it, still wants to do it. I don't think if you watched last night, you felt that way. I think if you watched and you're a Panthers fan, like, one of the things that Dave Canales has really taken and embodied from his time at Seattle to his time, you know, venturing to Tampa to Carolina now, is very similar to Pete Carroll. Like, they just want to win. If you're going to go out there and compete, they're going to win. Now, it may not be the starters in there, but everyone's competing to win. Like, that's the goal. And it doesn't matter if it's preseason. And he's tried to embody that too a lot with how they've gone about things. So, exciting finish, exciting game. Football is back, baby. Damn, and right. I can't wait. I'm excited for this.
2: And you know what? I bet you there is a whole bunch of tailgating in that parking lot while they was waiting on them Hall of Famers to do their little Hall of Fame stroll. One of the most depressing times of the year for me, just because I thought I'd be one day. But you know what? At least I got that Nissan Frontier in my life, and I respect the pickups that's picking up, especially the ones that was tailgating in a place where they go to live forever. It's built to do the job without making a fuss like I'm doing right now, but it's all good. I'm just talking about the Nissan Frontier, y'all. It's built for the work week, and it was built for that game last night to get you there in the mode, in the spirit. Make sure you check out 2026 Nissan Frontier.
0: It is Two Pros and a Cup of Joe here on Fox Sports Radio. LeVar Arrington, Brady Quinn, Jonas Knox with you. So we are going to have the usuals. We got another edition of In Case You Missed It later this hour. We got the return of Ray Ray's Roulette. We've got the leftovers. All of it is yours here on this 3-hour extravaganza. Up next, though, somebody just upped somebody else that apparently they had a conversation with in the NFL. That'll be yours right here on Fox Sports Radio. 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

0: I love the fact that people that can't really sing whine when they sing.
1: Wait, you don't think she could sing?
0: She's average.
1: Damn.
0: Somebody said, you can dance. Can you sing?
2: So wait, give me an example of what the whine sounds like.
0: You're listening to it.

0: That's called wine singing. Whining. Yeah, wine singing.
1: She's singing. It's her. They call it your head voice. Not your chest voice.
0: I call it whining.
2: I know another good example.
1: Oh, no, that's rude.
0: There you go.
3: That was more reggae.
0: That's toes curling singing.
1: Damn.
3: Ooh. I don't know about that.
0: That's different. When you can't sing and you try to
3: sing.
0: That was reggae.
3: Like
0: that's toe curling.
3: That was it.
0: Yeah, yeah.
1: It is
0: a happy ending.
3: It's the beginning of that song. That's what it sounded like.
0: Yeah.
1: It is two pros and a cup of Joe here on Fox Sports Radio. LeVar Arrington, Brady Quinn, Jonas Knox with you.

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2: It's Adam Schefter and NFL Network's Ian Rappaport, which is interesting because it's $1 million more in total than Bijan Robinson. And it's also 0.75 more in guarantees, 0.5 more guaranteed at signing. So basically, Todd France beat Nicole Lynn in this whole race to wait to see who can get the contract done after the other guy. And I'm telling you right now, and I called my agent last night and I said, listen, buddy, if I find out that Brady or LeVar get
3: don't
2: X
3: put
2: amount.
3: LeVar in that. Don't put
2: listen,
3: me in
2: I, but
3: that,
2: I called know, my agent.
3: LeVar
2: I told him
3: to this equation.
2: I said, know? If I find out that you didn't wait long enough to get me more money than them, there'd be a problem here.
3: But that's why I always get my contract done first.
2: Okay.
3: Just follow the money, right? I get my contract done first. Then you get yours done, and then they get Brady's done last. I mean,
2: I'm always last.
4: So that's not fair. I mean, first off, there was complications to my deal because of the other networks I work with.
3: Okay, so I could dig it.
4: I mean, it's full transparency. I'm gonna open book.
3: Good. We're not negotiating on radio. I'm just saying, don't say y'all. If your agent looks at y'all, I get done first.
2: I needed to tell my guy how it was going to be. I need to tell my guy how it's going to be.
4: Never did I think the Jahmyr Gibbs contract would lead into our discussion about our show.
3: Jonas,
4: in regards to what you're saying, though, isn't this what happens with like every contract? Like, as soon as Bijan signed and we knew Jahmyr Gibbs won a new contract, I was like, oh.
3: And he was going to get a bigger
4: contract.
3: Jahmyr
4: Gibbs is going to get more. Yeah. I mean, like, for example, Zay Flowers signed. Well, Puka Nacua wants a no deal. I mean, he's going to get more. It's very seldom you see a guy who's, you know, similar in age or similar
3: just hope
4: in production.
3: They don't bite off more than they could chew when they give it to him, huh?
4: Oh.
2: Yep. By the way, on the subject of Puka Nacua.
3: Such a corny punchline, too, but I had to do it.
2: On the subject of Puka Nacua, how drunk do you got to be that you confuse a human being with a mouthpiece?
3: Force. Jeez.
2: Like, you got to be boozing hard. Like, that's an all-day
3: drink.
2: That was quite
3: a bite imprint. I ain't going to hold you.
2: Is that
3: mine?
2: It was
3: quite the bite imprint.
2: We got a game coming up. Sorry. But congratulations to Jahmyr Gibbs.
3: Yeah, congrats, man. Congrats.
4: Yeah.
2: Now how long will he be?
4: The running back's back, baby. Running back is back.
2: So Bijan Robinson was highest paid running back for a
3: couple hours.
2: And then did Jonathan Taylor get more than him? Jonathan Taylor got paid, and then Jahmyr Gibbs got paid. So how long is Jahmyr Gibbs gonna be the guy? Like who would be next in line? That would get paid again. Maybe they'll just re-up Christian McCaffrey's deal. Who knows?
4: Well, the problem is he's getting up there in age. So even if they did do it, it'd basically just be the average annual value, or like he'd get some guarantees. It'd be tough. It'd be tough to go over that mark.
2: Hey, man.
3: Who would be the next back?
2: That's
3: an interesting question. Because Henry's getting up there in age. Saquon, maybe Saquon, but he's getting up there in age.
2: He already got paid.
4: Here's what's kind of wild, though.
3: A year, two years ago now.
4: You know, Jahmyr Gibbs has about 150 less touches than Bijan Robinson. I mean, again, he split carries with Montgomery, so that kind of helped keep some tread on the tire. And, you know, obviously he's got a little bit better deal. It's not dramatically better. But when you look at these deals and you're comparing it, I think one of the reasons why the running back position will continue to keep increasing in value, contrary to what someone like Pete Prisco would say, is, you know, the amount of touches they're getting. Like if you actually look at the touches they're taking between rushing and receiving,

0: especially for these guys who are dual threat in that capacity, there's a lot of good value. Like, you get a lot of bang for your buck with the like these skilled and explosive running backs who are, you know, in a way, probably 50% of your offensive production. Like, when you really break down, I mean, if you're throwing the football roughly like 60% of the time, you know, the other 40%, he's, you know, in most cases, in Bijan's case, he's running it. And in some of those, receptions, he's, you know, one of the main targets, probably one of your three best receivers, with the, at least with the ball in his hand. So when you're constructing like a play sheet and all that, you better have a guy like this, you know. And granted, for Detroit, for Atlanta, it hasn't led to anything and them being able to like win a Super Bowl. And I think that's one of the things, even for Indy, you know, paying Jonathan Taylor, like, has that gotten them a Super Bowl? No. You know, if you look at the model, that's a position that when teams have paid those guys, at least I'm trying to think, you know, right now through my head, I mean, Christian McCaffrey, they've obviously have gone one, they didn't win one. But when you think about it, like, how many teams that have really, really paid their running back a ton of money have won one?
1: Saquon's the only guy. And he really got his big payday
2: after.
1: Yeah, afterwards.
0: Before that. Yeah. Or after. But think about it. I mean, the Seahawks even made a decision on their own running back.
2: And got
0: they let him go to Kansas City. And they replaced him with the first round draft pick.
2: Crazy.
0: So when you really
2: your
0: break
2: MVP.
0: Down.
2: Your Super Bowl MVP. Yeah. I think we're going to go in a
0: Thank
2: different
0: you for your
2: direction.
0: Services. We're going to let you go to Kansas City. We're going to go draft your replacement.
1: And I don't even think they entertained the idea of bringing him back. It was just like, hey, man, thanks. We'll see you. And he's just gone. Like, it was nowhere.
0: As good as this is for the running back position, as good as this seems like, hey, the running back's back, everything else, I don't know. Maybe. I mean, it doesn't seem like that's the strategy like most teams are using when they're building their roster to actually win a Super Bowl.
1: Yeah, I don't know. Just watching, like seeing Roger Craig get in, and I look at Roger Craig was one of my favorite running backs as a kid because he could
2: we
1: do.
2: We still have not seen a back run like Roger Craig.
1: But,
2: I mean,
1: but you
2: I
1: could,
2: always, that's why I like well, Aaron Jones so much. But go ahead, you finish.
1: Well, I'm just like, you could, like, you, he was always more of the underspoken, like, he was under discussed because the Niners had, you know, Taylor and Rice and, you know, all those great players, and Roger Craig was always the guy that you could depend on, like, that they could go
2: utility
1: to
2: knife.
1: Yeah, and he, so it, like, he kind of reminds me of seeing him get in last night and or seeing him get in this weekend, but seeing him celebrated, it's like, yeah, it's good to see they put a value on those guys as pass catchers as well, too. And clearly, you know, the Lions and the Falcons did with their two running backs also.
0: I wonder how he'd be viewed.
2: That's a great name. Go ahead. I'm sorry.
0: Yeah. I was going to say, I wonder how he'd be viewed if they didn't win as many Super Bowls as they did, you know, during that time. Because, again, like, we really haven't seen a ton of success, you know, with a guy, you know, like that. Teams winning Super Bowls. Like, I'm just trying to think through, you know, the Patriots. You have like a Swiss Army knife like Kevin Falk. He was kind of like that.
2: Marshall
0: I'm not sure
2: Falk was the, he might be like one of
0: Marshall
2: the original.
0: Falk. He would probably
2: Marshall
0: be
2: Marshall Falk was
0: the next. Well, he was after that, right? So he'd probably be the next
2: one
0: in the conversation.
2: He was after that.
1: Was how much was Marshawn Lynch used as a pass catcher out of the backfield?
2: Back.
0: Not much.
2: Nah, he was a battering ram.
0: Yeah,
2: he's a back. That's a running back. I'm trying to think who else would be. I mean, Warwick Dunn was a multi-dimensional back.
1: Yeah,
2: Pittman could catch. Pittman could catch, but I wouldn't maybe get as far out there as saying he was a multi-dimensional back. It became a thing, though, right? Like, guys like Reggie Bush and LeSean McCoy, they could catch the ball.
0: For sure. For sure.
2: It became a thing. There was a period of time, like that era with Bush. It became a thing to be – and it's probably because of 7-on-7. I hate to say it, Q, but it's probably because of the 7-on-7 culture – force, like, even when we were in school, we did passing camps, right? Like,
0: yeah, but like Reggie camps. Reggie didn't play a ton of 7-on-7. He's a track athlete, like, he was
2: right,
0: you know.
2: Yeah, but that was the that point in time, that was when 7-on-7 like started to become like kind of like a thing. It started to bubble up. Was the 7-on-7? Yeah, I'm not saying
0: it that
2: was
0: ain't football. Don't bring that in this house.
2: Right? I'm just saying
0: you keep that in your house.
2: Guys started kind of looking at it a little bit more favorably.
0: Was you an Under Armour guy?
2: The ball. Yeah.
0: I was. Yeah. We must protect this house.
2: Click clack.
0: Yeah.
1: Oh, I remember that.
0: Click, clack.
2: You see where that ain't won them a championship. That ain't won Under Armour a championship.
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1: 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Up next, we got another edition of In Case You Missed It, It's Yours right here on FSR.
2: Hey, fellas, look, we've been talking all this football and good stuff like that. 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

0: Two pros and a cup of Joe, Fox Sports Radio. LeVar Arrington, Brady Quinn, Jonas Knox with you. Coming up top of next hour, a little over 10 minutes from now. Off to a bad start in the world of college sports. 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
1: Sometimes you can't get to everything in the world of sports or entertainment. Good thing the guys are here to bring you, in case you missed it.
0: Guys, in case you missed it.
2: The pitch low, throw to third base. It's a wild throw. Pete's going to score. Cubs win the ball game. Cubs win. Pete Crow Armstrong.
0: Cubs Radio Network on the call. That took place yesterday. Just wanted to make sure you guys were aware of that.
3: That's a fine.
0: Is that a fine?
3: We warned you yesterday. You had the opportunity to use the Red Sox, who had a great finish last night.
4: They did.
3: You could have done the preseason game, but you did that instead.
0: I didn't know if you guys had were aware of that, so I wanted to make sure that you were up to speed on it. All right.
3: Yep.
0: Elsewhere,
3: he's gonna buy us dinner. I can't wait for this.
4: Solo.
0: Elsewhere,
3: we got a second dinner.
4: I'm not even
3: bringing
4: my wallet.
0: Things are a little bit awkward between Kawhi Leonard, the Clippers, and Pablo Torre. You know, the whole circumventing of the salary cap investigation that continues on. Pablo Torre's been all over that and just sort of discussing, you know, the fact that the Clippers found ways to set up stuff that may not be legitimate, you know, companies to try and funnel money to Kawhi Leonard to, you know, appease him and stick with the Clippers. Apparently, this also had to do. Yeah, and apparently the scoreboard there at the Intuit Dome is the latest. He had an undisclosed sponsorship agreement worth millions of dollars with the company that designed the Clippers video board inside the Intuit Dome. Torre interviewed

0: Someone identified it as, quote, an anonymous high-level source under contract for Intuit Dome who alleged that the sponsorship deal was, quote, 1,000% a way to circumvent the salary cap. It was funneling money from the Clippers through Daktronics back to Kawhi. Daktronics is the company that designed the video board. The Clippers have not commented on this latest report.
1: Good luck proving it. Here's the thing. This was always thought to be the case with the Patriots and Tom Brady. I mean, there were rumors that, Robert Kraft was circumventing the salary cap by helping him get into different various real estate deals. And that's, how they circumvented that. Again, hard to prove. So I understand what Pablo Torre is doing and trying to do. And it's incredibly interesting and noble for him trying to do this. But I mean, don't you think other owners would try to do this if that was the case?
0: Look, man.
1: And don't you think other owners would try to prove it too?
2: Don't you think other owners are doing it?
0: Yes. Look,
2: they're all doing
1: to some degree.
0: Mark Cuban was pissed about Jalen Brunson going to the Mavericks so much so that Dallas got in trouble for it. And then Pablo Torre's hinted around the fact that there was some rumors that stuff was going on with Jalen Brunson and the Knicks based on the contract he signed. This just feels way more prevalent than anybody wants to be honest about.
2: Yeah.
0: But I shouldn't have been fined. I just want to put that out there on the
1: record. No, you were
2: that
1: fine.
2: Should be
1: and you will continue to be fined there. We are one
0: more. 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
8: 50 pollsters, 21 execs, 29 coaches to anonymously give their thoughts on all the quarterbacks in the NFL. Now, they're ranked 1 through 35. Cleveland, of course, has Deshaun and Shador included. And bringing up the rear at number 35 overall, none other than Shador Sanders.
9: I just think they're putting extra sauce. I really do, Rob. It was bad. He would tell you he was bad. I ain't gonna sugarcoat it.
10: I don't know if he would tell you. When did he ever say he was bad? Last
9: I think
10: year?
9: He's. I think he's wise enough to know that he said it multiple times. Remember he said I sucked. Then remember he was like I sucked. Something like that. He was like, man, I was trash. He knows it. And my only thing is, Rob, I'm not going to sit up here and defend as if he had some amazing rookie campaign. The only thing I'm saying is the way when you read these anonymous quotes and all that, they're acting like he's had three or four seasons of this, like even two seasons of it. To me, he was in a terrible situation where they had three or four quarterbacks.
10: Blame everybody else.
9: No, they had three or four quarterbacks. We saw Joe Flacco, Dylan Gabriel. We saw him. I mean, and they didn't know what they were doing. He didn't get the starts. And the number one start, to me, I would be going into this season saying, all right, there's no excuses. You're in camp. You're competing against a guy who ain't been great himself in Deshaun Watson. And let's see what's up. And let's give him, like, this next season to see what's going on. To me, they're acting like we've seen two, three seasons of horrible play from him when he wasn't that bad. When he was bad, but he made some plays. When he was out there, he was able to be mobile. He was able to throw the four ball down the field.
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14: 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Tarek Skubal made his debut as a Dodger at Wrigley. Wasn't a bad outing. 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
20: It may have just been a preseason game between the Panthers and the Cardinals, but it was a thriller.
21: Game on the line. King, he's going to step up. Pumps, runs, goal line. Is he in? Yes! Carolina wins! Haynes King!
20: You heard it all on NBC. Not only did Haynes King score the rushing touchdown as time expired, he also threw for 180 yards and two touchdowns as the Panthers defeated the Cardinals 33-30 in the Hall of Fame game. In baseball, the Braves have won 8 in a row. They crushed the Marlins 11-3. Atlanta is the second team to reach 70 wins so far this season. The Red Sox have also won 8 in a row. They were down 5 different times but managed to beat the White Sox 12-11 in 13 innings at Fenway. And in the WNBA, the Sparks topped the Lynx 89-82, snapping Minnesota's 10-game winning streak. I'm Monty Bolaños.
22: You know what time it is?
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0: Two pros and a cup of Joe, Fox Sports Radio. LeVar Arrington, man.
1: Oh, here
0: Brady
1: you
0: Quinn.
1: Go. That's $10, man.
0: I can't.
1: Every time you try to do the Jamaican accent, bro, that's $10.
0: All right, can we please?
1: You're gonna ruin my moment.
2: I mean, right. LeVar, you gotta stop saying that. You can't fine him for every time he opens his mouth.
0: Thank you, Your Honor.
1: I mean, if he's opening it and being like that, it's $10.
0: Thank you, Your Honor.
1: That should be $10 right there.
0: I respect the court.
2: Stop
0: for now, Your Honor. I'm trying to celebrate your honor.
1: He tried.
2: I think he just wants to bind you, Jonas.
1: He tried. What he tried to do was defend you, and you didn't give him not 1 second more before you were doing the whole get fined bit again. That's all.
0: I feel like we
1: on to you.
0: You know, at the risk of getting another fine, I do feel like the court
2: still doing this, huh?
0: The court has lost its way.
2: This.
0: And I'm not attacking leadership in the court. I would never do that. But it does feel like you guys
2: he can't help himself. Yeah, I bet you got your ass beat when you were little, didn't you?
0: Well, no, come on. No, please. But
2: yes,
0: I feel like your brothers
2: beat the crap out of you.
0: Yeah, but
2: you just kept opening your mouth and kept you had to

0: been that little kid that was annoying like
1: yeah,
0: that.
1: But survive in advance. All right. Kept on pushing forward. Never say die attitude.
2: Survive in advance. I hear you.
1: But I would just say this. It felt like we had a clear understanding as to what the fines were for, and now things
2: I think yours needs to go sideways. I think yours needs to be redefined to sarcasm. It was passive aggressiveness, but what I'm realizing is it's your venturing into sarcasm that is like you're an agitator, or you're what is it? You're what an instigator. That's what you are. You're a sarcastic instigator. Yes, you're a pot stirrer. And that therein lies what you just said. Your older brothers were beating that ass, bruh.
1: Yeah.
2: Tyrone, if you're listening, happy birthday. I can guarantee you Jonas was just like my kid brother and got me beat up by my dad.
1: Yeah.
2: Cause he was a mama's boy.
1: That's correct.
2: And my dad didn't want to beat me up cause I was a man's man at that age, but I had to get beat up because I was taking it out on the mama's boy and she had power over the dad, and the dad had to execute on the boy, on the man boy, like myself.
1: I mean, I got shot.
2: I don't like you after today, John.
1: I mean, I got shot. I don't like you. I got shot in the head with a BB gun.
2: You deserved it.
1: I didn't find out until about 7 or 8 months ago. I had a deviated septum, and I know exactly where that came from.
2: You deserved it.
1: Yeah, we had a lot of brothers, a lot of siblings.
2: Yeah, yeah.
1: Slammed face first down on the ground, DDT'd.
2: Mm-hmm.
1: just caved my face in. But you know what? Like that. Let's not, you know, get off topic here. Wrongly accused on a lot of what I've seen on the fight. And I would also say this, you know, for somebody who prides himself on being professional, the language on the court documents is unbecoming of somebody who's trying to levy out punishment when it comes to fines and things like that. I mean, some of the language on the court document is disgusting that the judges implemented. So I don't know who the court reporter is.
2: You still over here talking about the fines?
1: Yeah. I don't know who the court reporter is, but they've got a real foul mouth and a foul mind, if you ask me. But it is two pros and a cup of Joe here on Fox Sports Radio.
2: All right. There we go.
1: LeVar Arrington.
2: Yep. Hi.
1: His Honor Brady Quinn, Jonas Knox with you. You can always find us on the iHeartRadio app and on hundreds of affiliates all across the country. We appreciate you making us a part of this Friday morning. And we forgot to mention this last hour.
2: It is.
1: It is a damn football Friday.
2: It is.
1: I mean, come on.
2: Is that?
1: Can't forget that. It's had an
3: Friday
1: actual game
3: then,
1: last night.
3: It's Saturday, Sunday, what?
2: Yeah.
3: It's Friday, then.
2: Yeah.
3: Yeah.
2: Come on. Stir it up. Stir it up. Stir it up. Stir it up. Pop, stirring Jonas. Pop, stirring Jonas. Stir it up. Stir it up. Stir it up. Stir it up. It's Friday. It's Friday. It's Friday. Come on, let's do it for Eddie.
1: Come on, Brady.
2: Let's do it for Eddie. For Eddie, baby. Friday night is a football Friday. Football Friday. Rock 'em. Suck 'em. Do it. Yeah, you can feel it.
3: Friday.
1: You sure can.
2: Yeah.
1: The problem is somebody might want to fill in brand new Purdue athletic director Tommy McClellan on the fact that there is football and football does exist. Because as the brand new AD at Purdue, McClellan decided he was going to make a statement. He was going to let it be known what the directive was here at Purdue. Let's take a listen.
4: Every recruit, every current student athlete will hear this message repeatedly. We are here to win championships. If you don't want to win championships, go to Indiana.
1: Hey, buddy.
2: They just won a championship.
0: Read the room, pal. Hey. It's like, you do realize what they just did last year, right?
1: Hey,
0: what's happening?
2: I'm confused.
0: Did he blank out? Did he black out? And he was just like, all right, I'm going to talk some trash. And here's I guess, a thought in his defense. He's looking forward, not backwards. And I think he's very similar to Kurt Cignetti trying to make a statement. And I think he knows in today's environment, everyone's going to see it. Everyone's going to hear it. And if you look at Purdue's most intense rival, it would be Indiana. You know, that's their in-state rival, there if you will. And okay. whether it's a lot of sports, everything else, like that's what there ultimately is. This is about. So yeah. I get it. I see what he's trying to say. It's just, all right, like, we'll see, man. I feel like there's a big gap between those two right now.
2: I'll say this, and it's so funny because I was messing with Lance and the Rocket about it when I was just with them. I was like, dang, it's like, y'all had Indiana on lock for a long time. And now you're not in it alone. Like, you're going to have to battle for the state, you know, who's going to get it? Who's going to get the recruit? Like, who's going to be the better football team? And Purdue, like, if there was a, it's like Indiana just pulled up a seat to the table to sit at that state. We are the football team of this state. They just pulled up a chair. All them chairs, all them seats were taken by Notre Dame. So Purdue had an opportunity. They had that golden moment and shots out to Drew on the Hall of Fame. They had the Drew Brees era of time where they could have potentially kind of snuck up into that top of the Big Ten. They could have been top of, I don't know if I'd say elite, but tops. Anyway, the point is they never made it to that level. They're still a mid-tier to lower level Big Ten team. So I don't know. I think it was declarative on, you don't want to come in feeling like you're lesser than. You don't want to set a culture or set a tone where you're conceding the fact that we're the third team that people would pay attention to, if at all, in the state. But, I mean, he got people's attention with it. So it's not a Kirk Cignetti moment if Kirk Cignetti doesn't say, Google me, before he goes out and gets close to winning one and then goes out and wins one. So, but it doesn't always happen that way.
1: He seems like he got attention, but it seems like he got attention for, hey, man, are you not aware of how this works?
2: You big dummy.
1: Like, are you not aware that this is, like, that's
0: in his defense, if you look through the history, though, Purdue has kind of dominated, at least in football, Indiana in a lot of ways. The rivalry in basketball is probably the fiercest or biggest one of late. And I think Purdue
2: Which
0: leads that series,
2: both
0: too.
2: Both of those teams are great at basketball. They are basketball.
0: Right. But Purdue, if you look at the history of it, I mean, they played for, I think it's like the old Oaken Bucket or something like that. The Oaken Bucket. Something like that they play for. And so honestly, the series dates back 100 years, maybe more. So it's a heated rivalry, probably more so than people realize, unless you live in the state of Indiana. So again, I get it. And historically they have been the better team, but as far as championships go, I mean, a lot of work to do there. And that's a forward looking. It's not, you know, he's saying probably what today moving forward, that's how they're looking at it, but they better figure out a way of getting more in NIL, and they got to figure out a way of getting, you know, more, at least in football, from that standpoint. Purdue basketball has been good, but from a football standpoint, they got to get more talented and they got to get better fast.
1: All right, what was worse, those comments or Kyle Whittingham talking about the rivalry with Ohio State?
2: Oh, Kyle Whittingham. For me, hands down, not even close. Because there's relevance. There's way more relevance to that. Like, that, I can laugh off the Indiana deal. Like, go to Indiana if you want to lose. Like, oh, ha, ha, ha, ha. But when you're a Michigan head coach and you're, like, downplaying that rivalry, I'd say that one hit a little harder. That one hit a little harder.
1: It's also, you know, it's the athletic director. It's like, you know, whatever. He can kind of fade off into the background, and he's not really on the forefront. The fact that Kyle Whittingham is on the forefront and he's the guy getting that team ready, like, this feels like it's kind of an issue.
2: But don't you guys think by the head coach saying that like creates a burr for Ohio State, right? So in turn, that's going to, whether he understands it or not, whether he has felt it or not, don't y'all feel like he's going to feel the wrath of the rivalry more than anybody else could in his first time dealing with it this upcoming season, which You know, it's the whole idea of getting punched in the face. Like when he gets that first punch in the mouth when he plays against Ohio State, doesn't that make it like that much better? Because then he's going to realize what he said. And I don't know what moment when he walks out into the stadium. Are they in Ohio State or in Michigan this year? Do we know?
1: Ohio State, right?
0: Yeah.
2: It really doesn't. It honestly doesn't matter. The amount of energy that that man is going to feel before one snap. I mean, has he ever been a part of any of it? Like, has he ever been a coach like in the game some way, somehow? Does he have any connection to it? I just can't even imagine. I just know what the whiteout feels like, and that isn't even a rivalry game. That's just a themed game. This is a rivalry game. Like, that's, to me, I think that builds up. The buildup of it is going to be amazing. Phenomenal based off of him, like, downplaying rivalry.
1: It just comes across, and I'm not saying this because he's obviously been really successful at Utah, but it just comes across as, you know, not really maybe totally understanding or having the ability to read the room of what the fan base is thinking about. Because, look, a lot of people, you know, thought it was kind of awkward when Ben Johnson called out Matt LaFleur and the Packers when he took over for the Bears. And then you realize, oh, he was trying to set a tone like that. Like, he went right after the rival as opposed to, hey, you know, listen, all is well. And that just sort of carried on throughout the course. And I look at it and I go, Kyle, and, you know, that doesn't mean that, you know, because of this, Michigan's going to get their ass beat this year. I just look at it and I go, that to me would feel like, all right, there's a priority here. You got to at least, at the very least, and we talked to Albert Breer yesterday, he brought up John Cooper. John Cooper was a really successful coach, but he couldn't beat Michigan. And that's what you're sort of known as. And so the fact that Kyle Whittingham steps up there and makes the comments, it's just kind of, if you're a Michigan fan, you're probably looking at that going, oh, man, like,
2: oh, man,
1: we need, like,
2: not again.
1: Can we get that guy spying on teams again? Like, that was the golden age of Michigan football. Now here we are.
0: And, Connor Stallions was the golden age.
1: Yeah,
0: of Michigan
1: come on,
0: football.
1: Man. Like, that's where things are really at a high level for Michigan. And now we're here. It's too bad.
2: We should have did a segment on just comments on Michigan football boards after he said what he said and just rat him. Just read the comments.
0: All that being said, what I'll say about it is he, to me, is a perfect fit for what they need right now. You know, as far as how all that goes, the future and everything else, we'll see. But I think he'll bring in a level of consistency, stability, knows how to build the program, and I think he'll learn from it too. And look, he was in a rivalry with BYU that, you know, for those outside of, you know, Ohio State and Michigan, or for those around the country that haven't been to that, like, there's a lot going on there too. There's not a lot of love lost between those two. And I think one of the things you'd like to see is just an element of respect towards one another, which I do think is legitimate, but for it not to get nasty. I mean, you know how fans can be nowadays. They can get nasty. They can really get after one another. And it's a bit over the top, all things considered. Like, it's just football at the end of the day, right? So I think that's where he's maybe just trying to bring a level of civility to all this, as opposed to really like the burning couches, the, you know, telling kids which, you know, which heroes they have aren't real heroes or don't actually exist, you know. Just little stuff like that.
1: Yeah, all right.
0: I think sometimes
2: missions,
0: happens.
2: Missions versus sister wives rivalry, huh?
1: Damn.
0: I have no idea what that's in reference to.
2: You said Utah versus BYU.
0: Oh.
2: Don't you got to go on missions when you go to BYU? You got to go on a mission.
0: Well,
2: when
0: there's some who are Mormon that go to Utah as well, but the code of conduct amongst the BYU students is different than that of Utah. Yeah. So there's definitely some things that were said when we were out there last year that the Utah kids would say to the BYU kids, and they were like, yeah, we don't have a response to that. There's nothing we could say as a rebuttal. Yeah. Like, the trash talking was very,
2: to me. Text very it one-sided. To me. I need to know. I need to know what it is that they said. Text it to me.
1: Let me ask you this, Brady. What is the most over the top comment

0: or action that an Ohio State fan has made growing up in Columbus towards Michigan, growing up near Columbus towards Michigan? Like, what's the one where you're like, all right, this is a bit much?
1: I mean, Jonas, do you think I can tell that on live air?
0: Well, can you like be a professional, not curse on live air and tell the story?
1: Well, that's the problem, is you're asking me to literally say something that incorporates vulgarity, incorporates some sort of cussing.
0: Could you have done
1: radio for so long. How could you possibly think that there's anything that's, I'm like, oh, this is the most over-the-top thing, and it would actually be okay for radio?
0: Could you bleep it out and have it still get your point across?
1: Here's what it sounds like.
2: You bleep it out?
1: Bleep, bleep, bleep. Yeah,
0: well, that's harmless. That's just crazy.
2: I want to hear you bleep out. I want to hear you get through that text message. On you, Jonas. Let's see you get through it. Let's see you do it.
0: Ooh. Well, the latest edition makes things a little dicey. All right, let me work through this. Is that it?
2: Come on, let's get through it.
0: Those three lines. All right.
1: That was in reference to the Utah BYU.
0: Yeah,
1: that wasn't in reference to the worst thing.
0: All right, so we'll keep it Utah BYU. Hey, why don't you guys go bleep each other some more? And while you're there, why don't you play with their bleep? And if you need help with that, go take a bleep out of the bucket and use that while you're at it. See?
3: It's like a fun game of Mad Men.
2: Well done, bro.
0: It's easy.
2: Hey, well done.
0: That's not that hard. Great.
2: Just when I thought you couldn't get any more creative on being what you are, you totally do this and redeem yourself.
0: Hey, can I say this, though? I played, for some reason, on my high school team, there was a lot of Mormon guys, and I don't think any of them practiced it. I'm almost positive none of them went on the mission. Like, none of them. They were, they didn't do that first step. They skipped right past that, went to number two on the literally on the text chain that went out. So, hey, is what it is. All right. Well, hey, good luck to Purdue.
2: Jonas, yeah. Great job, bro.
0: Thanks, man. I appreciate it.
2: Great job, man. I'm proud of the effort you put in. I'm proud that you pulled it off, bro. Like, that was I got to tell you. I'm so proud of it. I'm going to pack it up in the back of my Nissan Frontier and I'm going to drive away with that. Right. Cause I respect the pickup that's built to do the job without making a fuss. Y'all, that's the Nissan Frontier. It's built for the work week and is ready to get you loaded up for your tailgate on the weekends. 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
0: It is Two Pros and a Cup of Joe here on Fox Sports Radio. LeVar Arrington, Brady Quinn, Jonas Knox with you. Coming up next, it is a Friday tradition. We're going to spin it together. It's another edition of Ray Ray's Roulette, and it's yours here on FSR. But you know everything about your favorite players, right? 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

0: Sports Radio, LeVar Arrington, Brady Quinn, Jonas Knox with the air. Coming up in about 15 minutes from now, a little over 15 minutes from now, we are going to give you the very latest on a couple of contract situations not going in the right direction for one team in the NFL. That'll be yours right here on FSR. 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Again, that's 2PROSFSR. Hit the subscribe button. 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
1: Round and round the wheel goes. Where the ball lands, only Ray Ray knows. It's Radio Roulette. And this week, it's this or that.
0: All right. Love this or that.
2: Yeah, me too. So it's, you know, it's just my own name for would you rather, right? We have two things. I'm going to give you a bunch of those. Yeah, it's just yes.
3: That's true.
2: Same thing, different verbiage.
3: Yeah.
2: I like this, though. This is the the 40 edition.
3: I know where this is going.
2: Men over 40 edition.
4: All right. Well, I can't do this one then. I'm right at 38.
2: Oh, right. Yeah, you are.
4: Yeah.
2: Oh, you're so young. I forgot you were so young, Var. I thought, my bad. My bad.
4: I have to sit this one out. But go ahead. Go ahead.
2: If you want to give your M drive to one of the other older men in here, you can totally do that too.
4: All right. Okay.
2: Just for men over 40. Anyways, all right, fellas. This or that. Wake up at 3 a.m. every day completely energized with no caffeine, no uppers needed. Or you get to sleep till 9 every day, but you feel horribly tired until at least noon.
0: 3 a.m.
4: Well, what do you have to do at noon?
2: Nothing. You start to feel better at noon. You're just tired all morning. You sleep in, but you're still groggy.
4: Yeah, I'm going to take that one.
0: I'll go 3 a.m.
3: Wait, what?
2: I'm shocked you would choose that, Var.
4: Why?
3: Is this just... I'm kind of confused. I guess I'll say 3 a.m.?
0: Yeah, because...
4: You're going to get up at 3 a.m. too?
0: Yeah, because...
3: Why would you want to feel like crap?
4: Well, because you could still lay there until noon as you feel better. I mean, hello.
0: Duh.
4: I mean, you want to live one day in my life? I feel like crap pretty much all day. So
0: yeah,
4: what's 3 more hours in the bed of feeling like crap versus being out of it feeling like crap?
0: Yeah,
4: like,
0: but 3 a.m. for us, that's sleeping in, dude.
4: That's what I'm saying. Like I don't understand.
0: I'll take
4: like,
0: 3 a.m. and I've got the rest of my day and I'm energized. I'm good with that. I'll take it.
4: That's too much energy being exerted. Like you got to have a little bit of laziness in you. I'm sorry. I'm gonna take the sleep.
0: Yeah,
4: but
0: good.
2: I like it. I like it.
4: Don't y'all shame me. Don't shame me.
2: All right. Our next this or that. Would you rather throw your back out for a week every time you sneeze too hard? Or make a large involuntary grunt every time you sit or stand.
3: A large involuntary grunt.
0: Yeah.
3: I mean, if you've dealt with back issues, and especially if you, during any season with allergies, like you'd be throwing your back out all the time.
2: Oh, no.
0: I've had back spasms once or twice in my life, and I can't imagine how frustrating and terrible constant back pain is. Like I just can't even I sympathize because
4: thank you.
0: It changes your entire day, like the way you operate the entire day. So yeah, I'd rather grunt and sound like a weirdo standing up and sitting down than having to deal with that.
4: I mean, because I would lean into the grunt and the noise. I mean, I do. I'm gonna lean into it like like how my man be talking about, go,
0: Andres Cantor.
4: That's how I be getting up out of my seat and sitting down. Go,
2: oh my back.
4: My dog about to start howling with me. I'm gonna go with that.

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2: Am I going to Yellowstone or am I going to the rainforest? Like, where am I going?
3: That would be up to you. It is a completely up to you call.
2: Or be at home.
3: Mm-hmm.
2: So I could choose any destination with any type of outcome that I want versus be at home and have
3: for
2: no
3: a month
2: responsibilities.
3: With no responsibilities, yes.
2: Well, I'm going to take the vacation since the one at home require it has no family involved.
4: I'll tell you, being at home is underrated.
5: Well, first off, neither have family involved. Is that correct?
3: Yes. Mm-hmm.
2: That's correct. So I'm going to take the vacation.
4: Oh, man. That changes a lot.
5: I'd rather be at home. I'd rather be at home for a month. I don't know. I miss my family. You know, it's just, I don't know. I'm at that phase. I love my family.
2: Why would I want to be at home without them here? I mean,
5: because here's the other part of though is why would you want to be on a vacation without them there?
4: Well, I mean,
2: but if I had to choose,
4: like, what do you mean? Now,
2: if I had to choose which one that I would do, I would take the one that's the vacation wherever it is I want to go with whatever outcomes I want. Just for the simple fact that if I were at home, my family isn't there. Like, so that doesn't make any sense to just want to be there. It just doesn't. When I had the other option at my fingertips, if you know what I mean.
4: Yeah, for sure.
2: That's all. That's all I'm saying. Now, if you said family, now reframe the question, Lorena. Do you get that vacation with the outcomes and wherever it is you want to go? Or do you take the month vacation at home with the family? There you go. Now let's answer it.
4: What do you mean? Like whatever happens, happens?
3: Take the
2: just
3: family.
2: Add the family. Just add the family into the being at home for a month. You get to be at home for a month straight, no responsibilities, with your family there.
4: Yeah, I'll say family. Being at home is underrated.
2: Q?
5: Family.
3: Aw, you're so all safe. So sweet.
2: Y'all play it so Aww. Safe. I'm still taking the vacation.
5: Well, we know.
2: Family was there
5: I get
2: before.
5: It. I get it.
2: Family's going to be there when you get back.
6: Damn.
4: And who's to say you can't start a new one, you know?
2: I mean.
3: Have two.
2: Now you need a vacation.
4: What's
2: from
4: the problem?
2: The vacation. You know what I mean?
3: The grass can be green on both sides.
5: That's a good point.
3: All right.
2: Stupid.
3: This or that. Would you rather have your ears and nose hairs grow 1 inch every night or be completely bald and have the most perfectly smooth, shiny head?
2: Ears and nose hairs.
5: Yeah. You must trim that, yeah.
2: 100%.
4: You clean that up quick.
2: But you can't clean up what ain't there.
4: It's like the ear, and like there's all sorts of devices they sell now.
5: Oh yeah, I think Brett Favre had a really good micro touch trimmer. I think was the name of it. So for those out there looking for, I'm sure you can find it.
2: Hmm.
5: Yeah,
3: I like those. Trimming and scissors are so cute.
4: What the scissors?
3: They're so cute. They're little. They're just so tiny.
5: Lorena, did you have anything else? Or you stole?
3: Oh, no, I have a whole bunch.
4: Hey, can I ask you guys this? Have you ever plucked a nose hair?
2: Oh yeah.
3: Immediate tears.
2: The one that doesn't want to let go, it fights you back.
4: But you instantly sneeze, away.
2: No, I don't sneeze. Oh, I do. My eyes get watery. I pulled out one that's like, nope, I'm not going. No, stop. Stop pulling me. I'm comfortable. I'm trying to rest. Stop. And then it finally lets go, like, okay, I'm going to go. And then my eyes water.
4: That's why I could never do blow. Nose is too sensitive in there. Can't do it.
2: For what?
4: Blow.
2: For what?
4: Booger sugar. Huh?
2: Oh.
4: Snot sand.
3: For hitting the sleds, you know?
4: Yeah, I can't do it.
3: Anyways.
2: That's just never been
5: hitting
2: intriguing.
5: The sleds?
3: Yeah, you know, you going skiing? Yeah. Hit the slopes?
2: That's crazy.
5: You mean hit the slopes?
6: That's wild.
2: Lorena's really like walking
5: hit the
2: us through
5: sleds?
2: It, too. That's
5: never
2: so crazy,
5: heard that before.
2: Man.
3: Oh, anyways.
2: That's crazy.
3: A little snow adventure. Okay. Ooh. This.

0: or that? Would you rather have a huge fan of yours batter you with questions on a five-hour flight?
1: Whatever's next.
0: Or sit by a passenger who hasn't showered for a month.
1: Oh. Yep, I'd rather do that. Oh. And by the way, that's happened often enough now already, so I'd rather do that.
2: Wait, has that really happened? You've been badgered with questions on a five-hour flight the entire time?
1: No, the stinky person. The person who's like, oh, they got terrible BO or they were... I feel bad because sometimes you see people who are like racing to get to the gate and you know that if like you're in Atlanta or somewhere else where it could be far and they probably ran a decent amount. And so they're sweating their butt off. It's hot on the plane. I feel bad, but yeah, there's definitely sat next to some people who have some terrible BO.
2: I smelled so bad yesterday.
1: Awful.
0: I didn't notice.
3: News awful. Flash. You smell bad every day.
2: Chance! Oh, just
3: I guess
2: awful.
3: It's all that natural soap you be using, I guess.
2: It's that Fabulosa body wash.
3: Are you done yet?
0: We ain't done yet.
3: It just depends on what the person looks like next.
2: Hey, you know,
3: I'm gonna be a little bit more forgiving on both. If
2: hey, Lorena, I'll sit next to somebody badgering me with questions because I'm a little bit more approachable than these guys.
0: Mm. Yeah, you're so friendly.
2: More man of the people.
0: You're so friendly, Jonas.
3: That'd be $10.
0: All right, our next this or that, fellas. Would you rather wear the jersey of your rival team every Friday to work for the entire season or lose your vision every time your team plays?
1: What?
3: Oh,
1: lose your vision?
3: You was on the book of sugar when you was coming up with some of these.
2: I'll say lose your vision because I still listen to games on the radio.
0: Ah!
2: Still.
1: Wow.
0: That's a great answer.
1: What a guy. What a radio guy.
4: A plus answer.
2: What up, Q?
1: Well, I would just say, I think I just lose my vision because then I'll just go back and watch the game.
3: What's the other one?
0: Wear the jersey of your rival team for the whole season every Friday.
3: Yeah, that's fine. It's not, that's fine. That's not where your heart is, you know? Like, why not? Why not wear your rival team?
2: All right. So who's what college football
1: You're
2: team?
1: Such a sellout,
2: Lamar. What college football team do you hate the most? What's Penn State's biggest rival? The one you
3: I
2: can't
3: hate
2: stand?
3: Michigan the most.
2: So just imagine
3: it changes. We don't have a true rival, so it can change from time.
2: Like I can't.
3: But maybe that's why I'd be okay with it.
2: Brady wearing a USC jersey every week, I just can't. Yeah. I can't deal.
1: I'd rather just miss the game and go back and watch it.
3: I just feel like that's a great icebreaker. You know, if I had to do it in public, like, show up with an Ohio State shirt on or show up with a Michigan jersey on, like, that's just a great icebreaker. Like, didn't you play for Penn State? Yep. Well, why do you have that jersey on for this moment right here? For this moment right here. What a great icebreaker.
1: You are such a BSer. It's great.
3: Yeah, just saying.
1: I feel like you could put LeVar in any room and he'd find his way out of it. Like, I bet you're great at those escape rooms.
2: Oh, yeah.
3: It could work to your advantage. That's all I'm saying. That's all I'm saying. Sometimes it's okay to play on the other side. You know what I mean?
5: Excuse you?
0: I'm sorry, what?
3: Next one. Take it how
0: right.
3: you want.
0: All right, let's move on. This or that.
3: You would know that more than me, Lorena. That ain't me. That's down your lane, but go ahead.
0: All right, would you, this or that, would you choose having dentures or a toupee?
1: Dentures.
2: Dentures.
1: Yeah.
2: I mean, I got veneers. Like, that's the next step up.
0: That's pretty close, actually.
2: Yeah.
3: It's kind of, that's a hard one. That's a hard one. Yeah, I guess I don't know. Because if I have my teeth, even if they're bad teeth, they're still my teeth and chewing is different. Like, I've seen denture malfunctions take place. And let me tell you something. That's got to be an uncomfortable feeling knowing.
1: Hold on. That worse than toupees.
3: But here's the thing, right? I can work to get used to wearing a toupee because it's aesthetic, but
1: the malfunction with a toupee is equally as bad.
3: Yeah, it's probably I think teeth coming out of your face is worse than your hair coming off your head, though. I think teeth are more important than hair. So I'm gonna go with hair because I'd rather have teeth. That's what I'm saying.
2: I don't know. Gust of wind's not knocking your teeth out.
3: Yeah, but still, bro, like the comfort of knowing that your teeth are your teeth and your mouth. Like, I use these bad boys. Like, your hair doesn't have any real function for you other than to, like, protect you from the sun and stuff like that. Like, who cares if I'm bald headed? You know what I mean? Or I got to wear a toupee. But your teeth, like, your mouth is important, man. There's so much stuff that goes on with your mouth. You know what I mean? Like, your mouth.
2: A great point, man.
3: And in some cases, with an F. You know what I mean?
2: Yeah.
3: That mouth.
2: Hey.
3: Okay. You dig what I'm saying.
0: And that's it for Ray Ray's Roulette.
2: Well done, Ray Ray. Very creative. Well done.
3: Way to use that mouth, Lorena.
0: All teeth included.
3: Bam. Exactly. Which one would you choose, a toupee or your teeth?
0: I would definitely choose going with wigs. I love changing up hairstyles. I think that'd be really fun. I'd keep my teeth.
2: It is Two Pros and a Cup of Joe here on Fox Sports Radio. LeVar Arrington, Brady Quinn, Jonas Knox with you. Coming up next, we're going to find out what somebody in the NFL had to say with their mouth right here on FSR.
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12: Two pros and a cup of Joe, Fox Sports Radio, LeVar Arrington, Brady Quinn, Jonas Knox with you here. You guys want to hear a little bit from Jason Light, the GM for the Tampa Bay Buccaneers, talking about Baker Mayfield and the potential use of the franchise tag, or you want to save it till top of next hour?
13: Yeah, we're up against Vita it. Vea too?
12: Yeah. I mean, I didn't know how much time you wanted to spend on this, so we could.
14: I can't
12: do
14: wait
12: it now
14: to hear
12: or...
14: y'all talk about it.
12: All right.
14: Let's save it for the next.
13: We got time okay. next segment.
12: Yeah. All right. Now I would
14: you
12: say
14: talk
12: this
14: about Diana Rossini and Mike Vrabel.
12: Well,
14: I mean, because we only got like 2 minutes.
12: You know what? I'm glad
13: really
12: you brought that up.
13: You really trying to perpetuate this, huh?
12: Can I give NBC some credit here? I'll give NBC some credit. They discussed it. They brought it up, and they had a conversation and said, you know, like this happened. They talked about Mike Vrabel. They talked about the offseason. They even asked, hey, you know, and Mike Tomlin spoke about it and said, hey, if things go sideways, you know, it's going to be brought up and be a topic of conversation. So I will give them credit. That's how you knew you weren't watching an ESPN game, because NBC brought up the Vrabel-Rossini fiasco that went down this offseason. So,
14: I mean, I guess if you normalize things, you know, it doesn't seem like it's so bad, you know?
13: Man.
12: Damn.
13: You just can't give it up. It really is. It's funny. Like, this is
14: I mean,
13: one that you're like,
14: now we got a minute and a half.
13: It's still out the headlines. No, LeVar, you're the only one still talking about it.
14: We got a minute and a half. I just figured out, you know, Jonas has been doing the pot stirring. Like, his new patented move is doing the pot stirring. That's his wrestling move. That's his finisher, right? I just was just, you know, joining in. I felt left out. I mean, don't get on me because we got a short segment and I hit y'all with a short segment topic.
12: What was the initial bet? Was it week one? Was that
13: it was week one.
12: I mean, you think, LeVar,
14: there
12: you
14: have been no headlines.
12: Hey, you think you could,
13: no, LeVar,
14: not, you guys
13: LeVar's
14: were right.
13: doing his best. He's
14: no,
13: doing
14: LeVar
13: his best.
14: Is not trying to keep it
12: do you
14: going.
12: Think just, you could, do you think you could keep this up for another month?
14: Of me doing it
12: yeah.
14: and joking around?
13: Yeah.
14: 100%. I'll rank.

0: randomly shoot you guys with it.
1: You're going to have to.
0: I just randomly hit y'all with it just now. You know what I mean? I'll randomly, just because it's for jokes. It's for S and giggles. I mean, think about it. Nobody cares, which is crazy because depending on who it is, it's like we tried to impeach a president over far less. I'm just saying.
2: Can a guy smoke a cigar?
0: All that man was doing was getting his shoes checked. And we ain't wanting for president no more. He wasn't in Sedona. 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
6: These guys are sick, man.
2: You know, this is what I loved. I love the unpredictability of social media sometimes. But the specific thing, right, that everybody wanted to write back to me, whether it was people in the industry or not, about Scooble going to the Dodgers, is that, well, yeah, people could overbid, but why would you do that when Scooble's just going to be a Dodger in the offseason anyway? And I saw that, and that's when I said, oh, these are people who apparently are going through the trade deadline for the first time in their lives and don't understand that at every trade deadline, no one trades for guys because they know they're going to say, yeah, once in a while, a player makes his destination known. You know you're going to do it in the offseason. But this is how it works, the deadline. And I can't believe people that don't know how the deadline works. Yes, you rent star players at the deadline for 2 months and hopefully more as you try to win the World Series. In the offseason, you lose them. That's every trade deadline. It's prospects for star players. Mm-hmm. Nobody trades for a star player going, well, we're only going to do this if we can sign him in the offseason. Freddy Peralta is going to be a free agent in the offseason. If he goes 9-1 for the Rays down the, which you know he is, if he goes 9-1 down the stretch, guess what? Someone's going to give him a lot of money, and the Rays are going to lose him. The Rays went into this deadline going, okay, we want Peralta for the next 2 months and whatever it is after that. We're leading the AL East. We know we're not going to keep him. Just like all these other teams know, whether it's an Adley Rutschman or whoever else it is. Yeah, these guys are going to hit free agency. This is how you rent people at the deadline. But I feel like everybody just wanted to be mad at the Dodgers that the Dodgers wound up.
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7: Oh, boy.
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7: 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Anthony Volpe had to replace Derek Jeter. Talk about pressure.
9: There were guys in between, the D.D. 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

0: You heard it on the Red Sox Radio Network. It took 13 innings, but they defeated the White Sox. The Braves have also won 8 in a row. They cruised past the Marlins 11-3 to complete the 3-game sweep. In the NFL, at the Hall of Fame preseason game, the Panthers took down the Cardinals 33-30 thanks to their rookie quarterback, Haynes King, who scored the rushing touchdown as time expired. He also threw for 180 yards and 2 touchdowns. And in the WNBA, it was Chelsea Gray who hit the game-winning 3 as the Aces beat the Fever in overtime 86-84. I'm Monty Bolaños.
1: You know what time it is?
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0: Oh no. Come on, man.
1: What?
0: They don't all sound the same. That's messed up.
1: It is a good song. I ain't gonna lie.
0: But you're onto something, though. And all kind of similar ways, I guess is a way to put it. It is Two Pros and a Cup of Joe here on Fox Sports Radio. LeVar Arrington, Brady Quinn, Jonas Knox with you on the iHeartRadio app. You can find us on hundreds of affiliates all across the country is where you can listen to us. We are going to take you all the way up until the end of this hour, 9 a.m. Eastern time, 6 o'clock Pacific. And if you're listening on the podcast, we appreciate you doing so. Obviously, some football last night. Fun little Hall of Fame game. The star of the show was Haynes King, who delivered the game-winning touchdown run. A lot of people are big fans of King James. I'm a big fan of King Haynes. So we will celebrate him. Carson Beck performed well. A lot of people, big fan
2: I
0: of.
2: Thought he was the star of the game. But yeah, I guess it's, you know.
1: Yeah,
0: okay. He's something. That's
2: for his strikingly good looks and all that. I guess.
1: Hey, man. Coach LaForce said he's been. That's what he's been looking like in practice. He said what you saw in the games, what he's been seeing. So, you know, they gave Jacoby Brissett the deal. Doesn't mean Carson Beck can't eventually become the guy or start and be the guy. So,
2: can I just say this? Jacoby Brissett was sitting over there on that bench and looking like somebody's, you know, somebody's uncle at the family reunion that was waiting on his plate, man. But I would not be comfortable pulling the I'm a vet starting quarterback card. I wouldn't use it. And that's the first thing I thought. I like saw him sitting there and I'm like, man, bro, like you're just now getting your extension or whatever. Like, bro, get one series in. Do not allow for yourself to be sat out because in some cases you can look at it truly as, we're resting our vets. We're resting our old heads. In some cases, that is very true. They're protecting their vets. In some cases, it's just a slight start to a phase out. It's just a slight understanding or maybe a making it clear that you're not the future of this team. And then you have a player go out there and show out the way that Beck did. He had to have been sitting there like, man, maybe I should have suited up. Maybe I should have took some reps just to make sure that they know that, you know, I'm the guy for now.
0: Can I ask you?
1: Let me ask this though. What's the upside of that?
2: For him going out there?
1: He's already the guy.
2: Maybe maintaining his job a little bit longer than what he might have originally kept it for. Like,
0: he already got paid.
1: He already got paid. I don't believe that. A team looks at a guy and goes, "Hey, Beck played great in the pre." Like the coach came out and said, "This is what he's been doing in practice." So think about that. They've been watching this in practice.
2: But you got practice players, Q. You know that. Some players look like all Americans in practice.
1: It doesn't change the point of
2: the game.
1: Okay, but you're not hearing me. It doesn't change the point of the fact that they've been watching this. They've been seeing this. They still paid Jacoby. They still did the deal. So none of what you're saying matters because whatever you thought of last night, just because Carson Beck played and played well and Jacoby didn't play, it doesn't matter. They already paid him. Like they already made this decision based on everything they've seen.
2: It matters what I'm saying for one, because it's coming from me. That makes it matter like immediately upon even a point being made is that it just came from me. So
0: I agree.
2: It matters.
1: Relatable.
2: All right. Thank you. Secondly, I'm going to push back on that because you guys can say he's already gotten paid and I understand that. I agree with you 100% on the fact that, you know what? Win, lose, or draw, he already got paid. That's fine. But if I'm a competitor, if this thing means something to me and just getting paid and sitting on the sideline, which is something I've had to get used to doing, and I get an opportunity to be a starter, maybe starting matters more. Maybe it does. And I understand the whole, we've been seeing this from Beck. I get that. But this was the first time they seen him in a real game situation where he's not protected by the whistles as much. He is, but not as much. And you get to see if he can handle the lights and if he can handle being a quarterback in the National Football League. And for what it's worth, in the first preseason game of the year, I think anybody who watched the game came away with the idea and the notion that Carson Beck can play in the league. That to me, if I'm Jacoby Brissett, if y'all want to approach it the way y'all say, oh, he's paid already. Oh, they feel good about it anyway. They saw him in practice, so it don't matter. I got my job. I don't think Jacoby Brissett is secure enough in a job in the position of being a starter to take that approach.
1: Here's the last thing I'd point out is now, are you going to start behind the second offensive line? Is that what you want him to do?
2: Huh?
1: The starting offensive line for Arizona didn't start.
0: Como?
1: So do you want him to go out there behind the backups?
2: I mean, that's a great point. I mean, if you throw that, okay, that information
1: watch the game
2: into,
1: then.
2: If
1: watch
2: you throw
1: the game, then you'll notice that. Like it doesn't make any sense. Like, if he's got the starting job already and they've paid him $15.5 million a week ago, guaranteed.
0: Okay. All right.
1: It's like you want to get to week one. Week one's what matters, right? Like, if he's going to hit what he can earn, like, he needs to get to week one healthy.
2: I'll take that. I'll take if they sat all the starters out. They sat his line out and he didn't go in. I get that.
0: I also think that Carson Beck's going to get an opportunity to start this year. Like, if he's healthy, because it's similar to the Shador Deshaun Watson discussion, where Deshaun Watson's going to get the first go because they paid him. But at some point, if it goes sideways and they know there's no long-term future with Jacoby Brissett or Deshaun Watson or fill in the blank of other veteran quarterback, yeah, they'll let Carson Beck, you know, run the show for a little bit here. Why not? So, hey, he'll get his opportunity, and they'll probably be in the market to draft a quarterback next year anyway. So, you know, it's too bad. But he had a good first performance. Him and Haynes King, you know, balling out on Thursday Night Football in the Hall of Fame game.
2: Carson Beck, that's all I'm going to say. I think we might have saw something. We might look back on this performance 5-6 years from now and be like, y'all remember?

0: remember when y'all was joking around about, well, they've been saying they've been seeing this, and, you know, I mean, I guess it would lend to the point of him having a great career if they've been seeing it, but
1: Sticks picks.
0: Carson Beck might be that guy.
2: Oh, yeah.
0: He might be that guy, bro. He is fearless as hell. That dude was slinging that thing. He was dealing out there.
2: Down. Just put that in your pipe and smoke it, Brady.
0: Hey, when he sat that ball in there on that sideline route and sat it in there early enough, like on point where the cat could catch the ball and get himself ready to take the big hit that he took, he didn't just hang him out there. Like, it wasn't where he had to, like, go reach for it and it became like one of them scary moment hits. Like, he put that ball on that man's hands with him having enough time to actually take the big hit that came his way. I was impressed. I ain't gonna lie. I did not want to see anything that was entertaining in a preseason game because I was out. I was getting me a cheesesteak and it was good. And I was drinking my Modelo and my Long Island. I double fisted last night. And I'm just trying to say I was not trying to be as entertained. I'm telling you, they had the sound up on the game. When I heard Collinsworth, I told the owner because it's one of my little small watering.
3: Hey, by the way, what Collinsworth sound like, Jonas?
2: I mean, I got to tell you, watching Carson Beck, you talk to Mike LaFleur, and he speaks glowingly about it. And then you see, like, just zips it right in there. I mean, he's got the arm. He's got the ability. I'm telling you, you got to watch out for this Carson Beck.
0: That's pretty good. But if you had to turn it up a little bit, though, he had the volume up on his voice last night. And we had to turn him down and turn the music up. It was Line Dance Thursday yesterday. I just got to tell you, man, I don't know. He just turned me, like, I was like,
2: thing?
0: He can't be this excited about a preseason game, man. You can't. I'm sorry. But he was, and I ain't like it.
2: Hey, I commend him, you know?
0: All right.
2: I commend him, man. That's somebody who wants to give it the same treatment you would give a regular season game or a playoff game, and he did it.
0: And you're right. I get it. You're right. I'm probably wrong for my stance on it. You're 100% right. He should give it the same energy. You're right. And you know what? I get the same energy, and so does the Nissan Frontier. Just so y'all know, I just wanted to make sure y'all understand, I respect a pickup, a good pickup, a well-built pickup that gets the job done without making a fuss. That's the Nissan Frontier. I throw my cowboy hat on and go do line dancing on Thursdays because I can get there for a truck that's built for my work week, but loads me up and gets me ready for my weekends. That's the Nissan 2026 Frontier.
2: All right, so let's have this conversation. Jason Light, the GM of the Tampa Yep. Bay Buccaneers, he's got a couple of issues. One of them is Vita Vea. The other is Baker Mayfield. Baker Mayfield wanted a long-term deal done before training camp. It didn't get done, and so he had comments, I believe, last week about it not getting done and says he's going to ball out and the price tag's only going to go up, so on and so forth. So Jason Light, the GM, spoke yesterday at training camp, and he talked about the negotiations with Baker and then also the potential of the franchise tag next year.
4: Well, I'm not going to get in specifics about the contract and all that stuff, but yeah, we do think he is, and we love Baker. Our feelings for Baker haven't changed. You know, the franchise tag is a tool. It's an option. It's not, you know, necessarily something you want to plan on doing, but you have to in this business. You have to plan on things. You know, 100 different things can go 100 different directions, but it is an option, and we could plan and we could do it.
2: So franchise quarterback, he thinks he is, and potentially they're gonna get the franchise tag. I mean, I don't see him going anywhere. I mean, I think, you know, that this does feel like it's headed towards the potential of, you know, him sticking around maybe next year and they tag him. I just don't know why they would turn, unless this year just goes awful and they've got an opportunity to draft their quarterback of the future. I don't know why you would go any other direction than try to keep Baker, you know, for at least another year.
3: They're in a
0: tough
3: spot.
0: Go ahead. I was just going to say, why would you make a commitment like that knowing that the potential of having a new staff is looming? I think that that's what makes it such a tough spot to be in, is that how do you make a decision on your quarterback if you don't know what you're going to do with your coach? That to me is the reason why it's now the Vea part is that's I don't know, you know, they got to work that one out. But as it applies to your quarterback, if you're going into a situation like you just explained, Jonas, where they're not having a good season and they're failing, then you got to assume that they're probably going to go in a different direction with a coaching staff. If they're going to go in a different direction with a coaching staff, why would you lock a quarterback into a long-term deal when you bring in a different coach? What, now you got to talk to that. You have a specific group of coaches that's like, yeah, you know, we can work with Baker. We can try to make it work with him versus, well, you're at the end of his contract anyway. So let's just start anew. Let him bring in the quarterback he wants to bring in. I think that that would be the most sensible approach. And knowing that you're in that position, then you got to let this season play out to see if you're going to keep the coaching staff. And if now it becomes a conversation. Once that falls in place with the coach, now it falls in place to do we go a different direction with the quarterback or do we keep – and that's going to come with the coach and the GM.
2: I don't know why you're trying to fire Todd Bowles all the time.
0: I'm not trying to fire him. I'm just telling you how I see it.
3: No, and I can see that. I definitely can see that. I think it feels like they're holding down the fort because what's hiding or lurking behind the scenes is ownership. And ownership might be saying to themselves, like, look, guys, we've got a great draft class next year, quarterbacks. We love Baker. We feel good about Baker, but let's look at where he's at in his career, where we're at. And are we willing to really commit to him in this major capacity like he wants when we didn't feel necessarily great about how he played last year, regardless of the injuries and so forth? Because that's going to be their argument. And they're just going to say, look, like if we feel like we've maybe seen his ceiling and he's not going to be able to get back to those numbers, he's not going to be able to get back to that, then I'm not sure we want to, you know, exert ourselves this season. And if he's going to take this hard stance, then he's kind of giving us an out. Like, I would be willing to bet the Glazer family is having similar conversations to that. And on the flip side, you know, look, Baker's an emotional guy. He plays that way. I think how things have been handled from a business perspective in the past, whether it's with Cleveland or now Tampa, he's very upfront. He's very open about it. And, you know, he's the type of guy that lets that play a factor. And I'm hoping for his sake that they can still give him the deal he wants or he'll accept in the next couple of weeks before the season, even though he set that fictitious deadline and now he seems intent on just playing out the year. It's just odd. Like if they offered you what you want ultimately, or maybe not as long, but you know, $100 million, like you're going to say no to a guaranteed $100 million at signing. It seems tough to turn down. So my whole thing is it feels like between his situation, Vita Vea, Mike Evans moving on, that this team is in a bit of a state of flux because they're not sure if they're going to be rebuilding with a rookie quarterback next year or continuing on with Baker. And here's the only thing I'd say about this that gets lost oftentimes when these negotiations get public and they don't go the way the player necessarily wants is there are some teams who will be happy to have Baker prove them wrong. And I mean, Jerry Jones did this with Dak Prescott and Dak Prescott was able to cash in on it. But there are some teams and ownership groups that are like, hey man, go prove me wrong then. If you don't like the deal we've offered you, what we thought was fair, go out there, play well, prove us wrong. We'll put the franchise tag that will give us more time to negotiate a mega deal for you. And we'll go from there. Like there are some organizations that are okay in doing that or they have no issue doing that. Like we talked earlier this week about the Bijan Robinson contract. And there's some teams that don't want to set a precedent of doing a new deal with 2 years left on a deal because they look at that and they say, well, then every single agent and every single player that has 2 years left on his deal after he has a good year is going to say, pay me more. And I'll go back to, well, we just did this deal a couple of years ago or a few years ago. Like you still are under contract. Like I'm really happy for you. But until we get closer to you actually being able to leave, like we're not going to do this. So that's the part of the conversation is, you know, once you set a precedent from an ownership group or an agent, it then sets the tone for every other agent and player after that. And I think the tough part for where Tampa's at is you kind of already saw the writing on the wall with Mike Evans leaving. And now we're seeing it with Vita Vea in that situation, what his agent said, how he doesn't see really a path forward, but a trade. Again, could be just posturing, but at the end of the day, that's what's becoming public. And with Baker, something kind of similar. So I look at this and just say, I feel like this bodes poorly for this upcoming season, because if things don't get off to a good start, to your point, LeVar, like Todd Bowles, how he's viewed amongst the fan base, how he's viewed amongst ownership, he could be on the hot seat. And then obviously Baker, you know, they might be looking at him saying like, yeah, we'd just rather start over. And we're going to be in a position to draft someone that we can start over with based on how talented next year's draft class is going to be at quarterback.
2: My problem is I've got just a bad feeling about Tampa this year. But in that division, a bad feeling could still win you the division. So, like, yeah. I don't know. It's just, it feels like one of those, you could see an 8-9, 9-8 team win the division there. And I don't know who else would be a potential threat, whether it's Carolina or, you know, whether Atlanta figures things out because they've got their own quarterback issues and whatnot. I don't know. Something feels off there with the Bucs. But, you know, we will.
0: Something feels off about the NFC South.
2: Yeah, sure does, man.
0: All of it.
2: That whole division could use some Botox. Just like do whatever you need to do to pretty it up. Enough's enough here.
3: You have to be careful. Sometimes you put too much botulism in your forehead, then you end up looking like a plastic doll at 25.
2: Huh. You just. Just class. All right, both it is two pros and a cup of Joe here.
0: Say it like that. Say it like that, Jonas. Both of them. That's one word.
5: Both of them down.
0: Both them down.
2: It is two pros and a cup of Joe here on Fox Sports Radio. LeVar Arrington, Brady Quinn, Jonas Stocks with you. Coming up next here, though, somebody is still a superstar after all these years, and it's yours right here on FSR.
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Two pros and a cup of Joe, Fox Sports Radio, LeVar Arrington, Brady Quinn, Jonas Knox with you here. Coming up a little over 15 minutes from now, we are going to have another edition of The Leftovers. That'll be yours right here on FSR. And by the way, you can check us out on YouTube. Just search Two Pros FSR within YouTube. Again, that's Two Pros FSR. Hit the subscribe button. After you've done that, tap the thumbs up icon and comment away. Whether you agree or disagree, let us

0: Know What You Think. Again, just search 2PROSFSR. That's the number 2PROSFSR on YouTube and subscribe. So apparently Odell Beckham Jr. is performing well in training camp with the New York Giants. And he spoke about his development and spoke about where he was at this stage of his career yesterday.
1: I'm just trying to be present each and every day and prove to myself that I am who I know I am. Everybody likes to talk about, oh, is he going to be this, that? And I'm like, you know, LeBron James used to take off before the free throw line. And now if he's taking off with his foot right in front of it, he's still got a different game, but he's still playing at a high level. I believe that I can play at a high level.
0: I don't get it. I know that there's the popularity from that catch he had, and he had a really good start to his career, but I don't get the, hey man, OBJ's back stuff. Like, I don't, you know, the LeBron James comparison. I just don't, it's been a really, really long time.
2: That did it for you? The LeBron, like, LeBron James, the free throw line, that did it for you?
0: Like, I don't understand why there's still any sort of a, like, hey, we'll give it a shot. But it's like, you see these reports come out, like OBJ impressing at camp, OBJ, like, why, like, is this all just because he was popular back in the day and this just continues on? It's like the Josh Gordon discussion years ago where it's like, man, they Josh Gordon. It's like, well, yeah, he had that 1 year, but it's been a long time. And for whatever reason, it's still a topic of conversation. I don't understand. Like, he hasn't, like, it's been a really long time since you've seen anything that's even close to what OBJ was in his prime. And yet there's still some hope that he's going to get back to that point. And I just don't know where that comes from.
3: Well, you have to have that hope, right? You have to have that, like, kind of confidence or crazy irrational thought that people on the outside don't have. Otherwise, you'll never be able to accomplish it. I mean, that's the truth. Like, for all those guys who played last night, there's probably some people who told them in their life they would never be able to make it to the NFL. There's probably some coaches, people who doubted them, teachers, or who knows, opponents who doubted them. They have to think different. You have to think in a very crazy, unique way that you're going to be able to beat the odds, because the odds are without a doubt against you. So it doesn't matter if it's, Odell Beckham Jr., you know, at this point in stage in his career after injuries, everything else, or any of those young guys last night or other guys who are trying to make a team right now. You know, their mindset is just, it's different. Like, it can't be like the normal person who's going to say, well, you know, like, only about 3% of guys are able to, like, you can't dive into that stuff. Cause if you do, you'll be consumed with the negativity. You'll be consumed with everything that, you know, people at the pro level do when they point out what you can do or what you're not or what you don't still have anymore. So he's got to stay in this kind of, you know, blinders on mode of not listening to anything of the noise of the outside and just focus on how he can get back to the best version of himself again. Cause I mean, when he was at his top of his game, he was a hell of a player. He was a difference maker.
2: OBJ plays the game and he fits his role within the reality TV show. And sometimes it's not about how good you are talent-wise. It's about how you entertain the audience. What audience have you created and what community have you grown during your time? He had a cult-like moment. He had a cult classic moment in sports history. It made him a cult following hero. And in a time where being an influencer and leveraging social media and using it as a tool, there are very few people who did it better than OBJ. He captured our imaginations with doing the acrobatics in football. You want to know how influential OBJ is or was? Imagine Chris Carter, guys like Chris Carter, guys like Randy Moss were snagging one-hand grabs for years. For years. And we just said they had good hands. Oh, that was a great catch. Good catch, da-da-da. OBJ did it, and he totally evolutionized how receivers would go about grabbing catches. It's like you try to find the style and the pizzazz and the excitement connected to the way

0: OBJ caught that pass. And then after, the way he caught passes after, his style points were phenomenal. And so to me, when you look at him, it's not about seeing if he it's like the Mike Tyson effect. Like, there ain't no reason why, even if you thought for 2 seconds he was going to beat up Jake Paul in that fight, for 2 seconds, the minute he interviewed with his son and that man walked off with a black knee brace and
1: showing
0: a black,
1: us his ass
0: and a black mask.

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2: That catch was made. Chris Collinsworth. I just want to say, he's part of this. Like, he's part of the, hey, that's the greatest catch I've ever seen. It was Sunday Night Football. It was an incredible catch. At some point, though, shouldn't production matter more than popularity? Because I always thought this, when they were with Cleveland together, Jarvis Landry was a better, more dependable wide receiver than Odell Beckham Jr., and it wasn't even close. Jarvis Landry hasn't played in, 3 or 4 years, and his numbers are by far and away better than Odell Beckham Jr.'s. And yet there was no real buzz surrounding Jarvis Landry, and it's got to be because Odell Beckham had that play on that stage and in that market.
3: Dallas.
4: Yep. Without a doubt.
3: You got to think
4: it was a perfect storm.
3: It was a lightning strike.
4: That's what it was. It was a lightning strike because, you know, if you're not playing, because think about, to your point about Randy Moss and Chris Carter. I mean, arguably, I wouldn't just call them the greatest show on turf, but they weren't far from, you know, a version of that. They were phenomenal. Like, anyone who remembers those Vikings back then, Robert Smith and other, some of the players who are part of that offense, they were some of the most fun football to ever watch. I mean, hell, honestly, like, that's one of the reasons that made me so intrigued by Tyrone Willingham to go to Notre Dame. You know, because he was running that system from Denny Green and everything else that they were doing there. So, you know, when you think about the impact it had, it was incredible. But it's the lightning strike of, to what Jonas said, Sunday Night Football. You're the New York Giants. You're playing the Dallas Cowboys. Everyone's seeing it in that moment, in that market, and also in a time in our society when it can be passed along the way it could be. I mean, LeVar, to your point, like, if people could go back and watch all the highlights and that Randy Moss or Chris Carter used to have back in the day, in particular on those Vikings teams, I mean, that would be going viral all the time.
3: All the time.
4: I mean, like you still have a segment calls, he got mossed, because like that was a thing back then that everyone knew about, but now it's become popular with the young cats because they're like, oh, wait, this is pretty sweet. It's like, yeah, that was like every Sunday. And it's not to take away from the catch or Odell Beckham, his career, because I do, again, when he's healthy and he's capable of it, he can be a really good player. But the market he played in and the timing of all that, it was one of those unique, like, probably not once in a lifetime, but maybe once in his lifetime type plays, and how it played out and brought him fandom or stardom. And now he finds himself like, yeah, I've got to earn my way back. Just, you know, being a football player.
2: It's Jadeveon Clowney in that hit against Michigan.
4: Yeah, that's a great comparison. That's a great comparison.
3: It is.
2: Because if you look
3: at... It's a cult classic.
2: Like, that was... Like, that's the play you remember him from. Like, that's...
4: Well, and not to, like, paste LeVar, but, dude, think about some of your highlights. If they were during an era like Jadeveon Clowney's, where you had social media, where the internet was so much more prevalent and everything else that could spread the way it would... How many times would dudes be jumping over the line to block kicks? How many times would guys be jumping over the line to go after the quarterback, running back, and doing some of the things you did?
3: And they did.
4: Like, all that stuff would be viral all the time.
3: Yeah, it would have. It would
4: have. But now the problem is, it wasn't in HD. We didn't have it to be able to circulate that stuff. So, like, you know, it comes around, but, like, you see it every so often. But it's like they don't understand, like, this game has been played by a lot of greats before them in a very similar fashion.
3: Yeah. It's true story, true words. But people want to see it. They want to see if the hero, the dude that created dancing trends and all that stuff, like, that was a trend in New York. Like, even with Victor Cruz. Victor Cruz was a dope football player. But he became, like, a more iconic figure because he was doing things that hit in a market where you could become a social iconic influencer if you did it in that market for some reason.
2: What if it was the Jets?
3: No, not so much.
2: You know, it's like same building. Same building.
4: No, I'll disagree with that. I mean, think about Joe Namath. Joe Namath brought him a Super Bowl.
3: That's
4: no, I'm just, I'm just.

0: say it. Broadway Joe is Broadway Joe, and everything that came along with that.
1: He's Broadway Joe.
0: I get that, but what I'm saying to you is, if there was plays and players to that degree where they had that sort of success, they would. Mm. I mean, people don't realize. Like, I think Joe Namath had a negative touchdown interception ratio.
2: Yeah.
0: Mm-hmm. Yeah, it's like statistically speaking, it's like when you really compare his stats to others out there, like, you know, people used to compare their stats to Troy Aikman's, who's a Hall of Famer. And you sit there and it's like, well, okay, let's look at Troy's career to Joe Namath. I mean, I don't know that it's fair to compare eras necessarily, but if we want to go down that road, you can go look at, like, you know, basically how Joe made his name, you know, making a guarantee, right? Like, but if he's not in that market, does it work out the same? Probably not.
1: I'm trying to think of Curtis Martin. I mean, and he wasn't even an original New York Jet, but he definitely came in with the swag and the following.
0: I was going to say, I actually remember him more. I know he played way longer with the Jet. Yeah, just because I remember when he first burst out on the scene and all that, but he had a more successful, longer career with the Jets.
3: If Fred Taylor's a Giant, Hall of Famer?
1: If Fred Taylor's a what?
3: A New York Giant, Hall of Famer.
1: Yes. A Giant. A Jaguar? Yeah. Giant. Yeah.
3: Just think about that.
1: Yes. Not a Jet.
3: That shouldn't be the case. Like, that shouldn't happen, but it's part of it.
1: I mean, even Tony Boselli. Like, look how long it took for Boselli to get it. If he's a New York Giant, is he in the Hall of Fame way earlier?
3: Yeah.
1: You know what I mean? We might even be calling in greatest offensive tackle outside of Orlando Pace or Walter Jones. Right? Like, but he was in Jacksonville. Just saying, markets do matter. But I still think, again, OBJ is a product of right place, right time, and give him credit. He knew, he made the catch, he made the play, but he also did something that a lot of young athletes are learning and paying attention to doing now, which is building and growing your brand in the moment. Name, image, and likeness value matters. And he did it before it was even a legal thing to do in terms of, as an athlete, monetizing your brand.
3: And so, I think he did it in crypto, which was way ahead of his time.
1: He did do it in crypto. Yeah, a lot of people said he was wrong for doing that. You know, they gave him the blues for it.
3: I don't know. Seems like maybe should have still done it the old-fashioned way. But, hey, to each their own. It is two pros and a cup of Joe here on Fox Sports Radio. LeVar Arrington, Brady Quinn, Jonas Knox with you. Coming up next here, though, we will close up shop on this Football Friday with another edition of The Leftovers here on FSR. But you know everything about your favorite players, their stats, their contract, even their injury history. 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

0: Joe, Fox Sports Radio, LeVar Arrington, Brady Quinn, Jonas Knox with you here. We'll be back on the air coming up on Monday. Same time, same place, 6 a.m. Eastern time, 3 o'clock Pacific. And before we get to another edition of The Leftovers, a reminder about today's show. If you've missed any of it, you can catch the podcast. 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
1: Here's The Leftovers.
0: All right, Larry, what do we got?
3: Well, fellas, you need to be watching out for scammers, and, well, maybe the scammers should be watching out as well. A 24-year-old was found unalive in a swimming pool in New Jersey. He was accused of running a million-dollar fake e-commerce scheme that specifically targeted professional former athletes. He was selling steaks in fake online web stores. Three former NFL players reported losing more than $1 million combined. Former Giants linebacker Tay Crowder, I think is how you say his
4: Tay
3: name.
4: Tay Crowder.
3: Yeah, yep, he lost his entire $500,000 savings.
0: Jeez. And yeah. So this guy ended up
4: unalived in the pool.
0: Yeah,
3: at a home. It didn't say his home. It just said a home.
4: Some people were speculating, basically saying that, you know, you think 2026 cats would learn how to swim, you know.
0: Well, I was going to say, like, all that just, money he made, you know, he couldn't afford a snorkel.
4: Yeah, all he had to do was get some swim lessons. You know what I mean? Like, just get some lessons, man.
5: Hey, Jonas, when's the last time you snorkeled?
0: Oh, not a big snorkel guy. Never.
5: Let me guess, never.
0: No, I've snorkeled before. Yeah, I've
4: done it. You really?
0: Yeah.
4: You were able to push the water out of your pipe?
0: Yeah. That was my
4: blowhole.
0: You
4: blew
0: blow
4: it out hole. Real good?
0: Yeah.
4: You blowholed it?
0: Yeah.
4: Okay, good for you.
0: But I'm saying, like, this guy made all that money. You could go on Amazon and buy a pair, you know, some floaties for, like, $4. They're not that expensive. Go to a CVS. I'm just saying.
4: We're not supposed to be laughing in a situation where somebody is unalive, but I'm just saying.
3: Yes, and the man who was found deceased previously denied the allegations. He says that the funds just hadn't come back yet profit-wise and that there's no criminal activity. Oh. And no criminal charges were actually filed before he died.
4: Were filed.
3: And the authorities are looking into his cause of death.
4: You think they'll figure it out? You think somebody murked him?
0: Seems a little suspect.
3: Seems a little fishy to me.
4: How you figure out, was it some cameras that nobody was aware of? You know, these Ring cameras, they all over the place. They're so easy
3: to
4: use.
3: It's the Flock cameras, too, now, too.
0: The what?
3: The Flock cameras, I think that's what they're called. They're on the corners now.
0: Oh.
3: Watching everyone, everything, all the time.
4: And your cell phone technology. Like,
3: watching.
4: Where were you pinging at the time the dude was swimming?
0: But
4: the
0: problem is they've got all these cameras out now, but people are still committing crimes.
4: You know what? Yeah.
0: Like,
4: I don't know that. Well,
5: I think it's the nature of how they're using it. I believe in the one case, the guy had traveled across the state lines to Michigan where marijuana is legal, but they tracked him back into Wisconsin and then pulled him over. Mm-mm. That was more of the issue. It's like, all right, how are we using the Flock cameras? Should we be following people like that? It feels like Big Brother's getting a little too involved there.
0: How do you guys feel about red light cameras?
4: I think they stink. I was living in D.C. when all of that was taken.
5: If we really want to get into a philosophical conversation, I'm all for rotaries, like roundabouts. Like I don't know why we need any intersections. Like I would rather just have a roundabout or rotary. One, it's really hard if you're going to try to speed through there. Good luck.
3: Ooh,
5: and two, it keeps a consistent flow of traffic without using electricity and all the other BS you have to deal with.
4: That's interesting.
0: Huh.
5: Yeah. I mean, it was
4: merge
5: something that was...
4: in, huh?
5: Yeah, dude, it's not hard. They do it all the time in other European cities. Yeah. There's in other places too. You look at it and you go, they don't need a four-way stop. This could be a roundabout. I have no idea why they don't just do that.
0: Wow.
5: Yeah.
4: That might be too complicated for some people.
5: That's the thing, is it's actually
4: what
5: super
4: do I do
5: simple.
4: Here?
5: It's like we need Jim? To like make things complicated.
0: There's a roundabout that we've taken a couple of times up north when we go to Solvang. Every time I miss it. every single time. I miss the because I'm just
4: there
0: not.
4: You go.
0: I'm not used to it. I'm
5: and
0: not
5: that's
0: used
5: the problem.
0: It.
5: If you can't figure out a roundabout, you shouldn't have a license. Okay,
3: because
5: you're a big old dummy. It's like the people who are like, I don't know how to buckle my seatbelt on an airplane.
0: Rude.
5: Let me just come back there, then beat you over the head with it because you're a dummy and you shouldn't be able to fly on this plane.
0: Hey, that's rude.
2: You big dummy.
3: Pass my stupid stick.
0: Damn.
3: Someone's getting smacked.
5: Really? Tank. Are we having issues with seatbelts on airplanes now? Is that?
2: Tank. Only if you need two seatbelts to get it on. Tank.
5: Oh, okay.
0: I'm really going to do this.
2: Stop. Have a great weekend, everyone.
3: Bye, guys.
2: $10, Jonas.
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10: With Bijan Robinson getting a record-setting deal for a running back in NFL history, did the Atlanta football team just ignore everything we've been told about paying running backs for the last 20 years? I'm nodding my head yes to the question of whether or not Atlanta just ignored everything we've been told for the past 20 years about paying running backs. So, yes, I am nodding my head. Now, the deal is, I'm going to say it's a breath of fresh air. Not toxic air, fresh air. Atlanta, and I give them credit for this, because everyone does the same thing in sports these days. And for better or worse, the Atlanta Falcons looked at all of the data. Every data point from the last 20 years that said, don't pay, don't pay, don't pay, don't pay, don't pay. Certainly the last decade, don't pay, don't pay, don't pay, don't pay, don't pay. And they said, let's just do the opposite. Screw it. We'll just do the opposite. And that's what they did. Like, there is no rhyme or reason to do this and to do it now, yet Atlanta did. And is he an elite running back? Absolutely. 100%. Bijan Robinson's a top running back. He is. However, the position has the shortest shelf life, running back, the shortest shelf life. It goes bad quick. Like, real, you know, it's like, not a lot of preservatives. The bread starts getting moldy. It turns blue. It's not good. So it doesn't have a long shelf life. and it's got the highest injury rate.
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0: Dan Patrick. Sean McVay, the Rams head coach, was on with the NFL Network yesterday. Here's the question and his answer.
1: The NFL transaction wire had Aaron Donald working out with the Rams today, which I guess...
2: Did it come across as a tryout?
1: It did come across as
2: best
1: a tryout
2: that we've ever had.
0: Okay. Lewis Riddick, ESPN NFL college football analyst. Feels like a foregone conclusion. Not a secret anymore.
3: He doesn't waste people's time. If he's coming back, which he is, then he's pretty damn sure that when he comes back, it's going to be that same dude, which basically, Aaron was unblockable. It's as simple as that. He was unblockable. And that is him and Miles and Kobe Turner and Braden Fisk. I mean, that's...
4: Broadcasting from the Man Cave.
3: Jeez. That's pretty good, man. That's pretty good.
4: This is Dan Patrick.
0: We did it together. We did it. We made it to a Friday. It's a meat Friday at that. Morale is high. The back row, smiles on their faces. Fritzy and Dylan up front. Marvin and Paulie, businesslike, professional. And, of course, the backroom guys as well. I can't be in the home man cave. I've been up in Maine this week. So my wife, at 6:45 this morning, goes, I'm going to make you a double cheeseburger. And I go, I love you. So she, I don't know the last time I had a hamburger at 7 in the morning, but I was like, this looks great. Double cheeseburger, a tomato on there. Who has it better than I do?
5: You have it better than you do.
0: Let's run down the menu there, Dylan, since you're part of the festivities here, not only back row contributing, but also helping with the cooking.
6: Alrighty, Dan. Well, for starters, your wife clearly knows that you're no stranger to a breakfast hot dog here and there, so the burger
0: That's a natural transition.
6: Today, Dan, we've got a little Cajun flavor. So we've got blackened chicken and Cajun shrimp, Cajun cream pasta, jambalaya, everyone's favorite, and cheddar biscuits.
0: Oh, who has it better than we do?
7: Nobody.
0: Rich Eisen will be hosting the Hall of Fame festivities for the Mothership. He'll join us coming up next hour. We got some more drama with Kawhi Leonard. When I had somebody from the NBA home office say to me, hey, the reason why the investigation is going on a little bit longer is there may be another sidetrack story here. And I go, well, can you elaborate? And they didn't want to say too much other than maybe there was another advertiser who was giving money to Kawhi Leonard. So we'll follow up with Pablo Torre as he's got another bombshell expose with this. It keeps going on. We're coming up on a year with this. Rick Neuheiser, our good buddy, former college coach, and spent some time with Brendan Sorsby. I don't know if he worked him out. Sorsby, of course, the Texas Tech quarterback who got suspended for gambling. And Rick, I think, reached out to him. So we'll talk to Rick Neuheisel about that coming up. 877-3DP-SHOW. 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When your expectations are very low, you can't be too disappointed. And last night, I didn't have high expectations, and I wasn't disappointed at all because that was fun. You got some points being scored. Carson Beck and Haynes King played well last night as rookies. But keep in mind, these guys have played 6 years in college football for multiple schools. So maturity goes a long way. We saw this with Bo Nix and Jaden Daniels, their rookie years. These are guys who had over 50 wins in their college career. You're playing for two different program, big-time programs, and it showed that rookie year. Beck played multiple games at Georgia and then the college football playoff games for Miami. King started at A&M. He didn't play that much. Then he became the ACC Player of the Year at Georgia Tech last year, and this is how the game ended on NBC.
5: Game on the line. King, he's going to step up. Pumps, runs, goal line. Is he in? Yes! Carolina wins! Haynes King, king of the night!
0: I got to give Mike Tirico credit, because if I would have said, hey, that's a Super Bowl Sunday call, or that's the first preseason game, you wouldn't be able to tell the difference. But Mike got excited there at the end, and Haynes King had about almost 1,000 yards at Georgia Tech. But he had been around for a little while, and having that experience, being in two very competitive leagues, and we saw that with Carson Beck as well. Played really well. And, you know, maybe you got somebody who can give you a different look making the roster here. Maybe the second or third quarterback on the team, but Haynes King and Carson Beck. I thought Carson Beck would get some starts this year. And I think everybody was looking at this saying Jacoby Brissett is watching him lose his job right in front of him with Carson Beck. I would just say easy, easy. It's okay. You can get excited. I think Carson Beck will start NFL games this year. But if I'm Jacoby Brissett, you got paid. You're used to this. You're usually not the best quarterback in the room. And maybe that happened last night as well. Yes, Marvin.
8: I'm here to overreact. Carson Beck, starter week one, he's going to be like Russell Wilson, Dak Prescott, guys that came third, fourth round picks, Brock Purdy, Mr. Irrelevant. Who's irrelevant now? I'm here.
0: Okay.
8: Come on. Wow. August 6th preseason game, I'm here to overreact. It's NFL time.
0: I did not expect that today from you. You came in kind of low key.
8: Come on, played at two big time programs, played at Georgia, then played at Miami, got into a national championship game. I'm here to overreact. Come on.
0: All right. The Lions paid Jahmyr Gibbs, as we thought, as soon as Bijan Robinson got signed, he got signed. They gave him a little bit of a pay bump. I think he makes $500,000 more than Bijan Robinson. So I mentioned the guest list here. Poll questions. What are we going to have, Dylan? At least first hour, give me something.
6: Whose performance surprised you the most last night? Haynes King, Carson Beck. We could throw Keaton Slovis in there, too. He actually had a nice little showing in there as well.
0: Yeah, 9 for 10. Okay. I expect Carson Beck to be good. I do. I haven't been in his corner and a big supporter. But look, he's been in big games. He's won some big games. He played for two big programs. I expected him to be okay. Haynes King, I didn't expect anything out of him, but he was a whole lot of fun, so I would certainly say he stood out last night more than anybody else. What else do you have, Dylan?
6: Well, I would also ask you, too, was Kenny Pickett's performance surprising at all? It was nondescript.
0: Yeah, I mean, 8 of 11, that's okay. But I don't think anybody's looking at him. We're looking at Carson Beck as potentially a starter.
6: Yeah.
0: We're not looking at Kenny Pickett as a starter, probably any time in his career from now on. Haynes King is not going to be a starter, but he could be a change-up in there for that offense. But, no, Kenny Pickett last night. Yes, Todd?
9: You want to be supportive of the rest of the quarterback room and be a team player, but is there a part of Jacoby Brissett that would be a little nervous, or it's just a preseason game? Who cares? I'm fine. He's not taking my job anytime soon.
0: Well, he knows he's temporary. Carson Beck may be temporary. I think you just kind of... And Jacoby Brissett's been around this his entire career. But he got paid. You know, so he's going to be there for 1 year. They're either drafting a quarterback, or maybe Carson Beck will succeed him and be the starting quarterback there. All right, 877-3DP show. Operator Tyler, sitting by to take your phone calls on this Meat Friday. A couple other things. Alabama football... Nick Saban was talking about this, and this first time in a long time that Alabama wasn't ranked in the preseason top 10. This is coaches' poll, though, and I don't buy into the coaches' poll because the coaches aren't watching football. They'll watch football that's pertinent to their team. They're not watching other games around the country. They're not staying up late at night to watch a game that doesn't impact their schedule. But much was made of Alabama football, recruiting, what's happened the first couple of years. Kalen DeBoer's been there. And, of course, if you're talking Alabama football, then Nick Saban has something to say.
10: You know, I always hated it when we got picked high. And I think sometimes when we didn't, it was a motivating factor for the players. Hopefully we can sneak up on some people this year and fly under the radar a little bit and surprise some people and not be the target for everyone like we have been in the past. And that might be beneficial to the team having more success. I'm certainly hopeful that that's what happened.
0: Okay, there was some wheeze in there. A couple of wheeze in there. Old habits dying hard for a guy who's now in the media. Yes, Paul.
11: Bama had a good but weird season last year. They beat Georgia. They beat Tennessee. They, you know, they beat Auburn, of course. They win a playoff game against Oklahoma. So it felt like a good season, a fix-it-up season, but then they got waxed by Indiana. I mean, absolutely waxed in the playoffs.
0: But you're coming off consecutive four-loss seasons. The thing that surprises me is what Alabama used to be. They'd run the football. They ranked 124th nationally in rushing yards last year. And the recruiting class for 2027 ranks 32nd. The schools in front of Alabama for recruits for next year include Minnesota, Vandy, Kentucky, Cal, and Georgia Tech. And early mock drafts have maybe two Alabama players in the first round. This is not a seismic shift, but you could see where, man, do you need a good season. And I think Alabama could start out the season maybe 8-0, if I'm looking at the schedule correctly. But for Kalen DeBoer, now, this is what happens. You'll get the, well, what's his buyout? You'll probably hear that. If they slip up early in the season, he is owed $67 million. If fired without cause, if he leaves Alabama for another job, which I don't think you leave Alabama for another job, you're asked to leave Alabama for another job. So I would say that Alabama football, this was a seven-year contract extension, and they would owe him 90% of his remaining contract. Not to jump out and speculate on what this could be while I jumped out and speculated, it feels tenuous. I remember when he took the job and I asked him, did he know what he was getting into? And you could tell the look on his face is probably saying, I don't know. I think I do. But then you have to exude confidence. This is a job that he couldn't pass up. But you have to be the right person in that area. You got to know it. You got to bleed it. You know, a lot of guys played. So understanding what this means with the SEC, and maybe he is successful this year. But if I'm looking at recruiting, are we talking about star players, what the old Alabama philosophy is? 124th in rushing yards. This is a school that always had a running back, always. And then a running back behind the running back behind the running back. But something to keep an eye on with the upcoming season. So we'll talk some college football. Rick Neuheisel, Rich Eisen will join us. Pablo Torre on, I don't know what's going to happen with the Clippers. I'm trying to get some kind of head start with a source of mine. And I go, can you give me a, like, how much can you punish a multi-billionaire? And I was told, well, draft picks will get their attention. And I said, because if you fine the Clippers, how much can you fine them for what's going on? Like a billion? And he's got it, too. You go, only $1 billion? All righty, I'll give that to you. But this is something that is really dangerous for the NBA. Now, do I think this happens? Do I think that there have been sweetheart deals with owners, players, star players, when they get into retirement? Yes, I do. But he got caught. So you can sit there and go, everybody does this. He got caught. Now the question is the NBA going to come down really hard on the Clippers? I don't know what happens with Kawhi, because let's say you void the contract, then the Clippers don't get anything from Toronto if Kawhi goes to Toronto. I'm not sure if Kawhi gets caught up in any of this entanglement. He might, you know, he might say, look, I don't know anything about this. Yeah, these paychecks just kept coming in, and I wasn't going to ask any questions. Yeah, Paulie.
11: I love that historically Kawhi is the face of load management. Now he's got 7 jobs.
0: And he's loaded, too. So, yes. Load management, and he's loaded. He got paid. Yes, Dylan?
6: It's sort of like a reverse Ohtani where he's like, money is just flooding into my account, and I have no idea why.
0: Yeah, no need to ask that question. You're like, all right. Yes, Todd?
9: Is there enough hours in the day to work all these no-show jobs? I don't know where you fit it into your schedule.
0: Usually you would get those jobs in college. Hey, we want you to go out and water the football field. Wait a minute. It's AstroTurf. Yes, we know. Just go sit. All right, we'll take a break, settle on our poll question, meet Friday. Your involvement, always 877-3DP-SHOW. 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

0: social media interested in my take on Mike Tomlin last night, making his debut on NBC, Football Night in America. Thought he did a good job. Looked comfortable. Here's the thing, though. A lot of times when you see somebody and hear somebody that you don't normally see and hear, you're like, oh, okay, so that's what he really sounds like. Normally, it's Tomlin in front of the microphone and very taskmaster-like. But, you know, they touched on a variety of topics. He talked about Mike McCarthy. Of course, he's going to say nice things about Mike and the transition there. They addressed the Diana Rossini-Mike Vrabel story. That one surprised me because they were looking at the Patriots and what kind of impact is this going to have on the Patriots if maybe you don't respect your leader. If they don't win, then this becomes more of an issue. If you win, and Tomlin said this, if you win, then it goes away. But if you don't, then maybe we start to look at that story differently and add a little more emphasis to kind of the fallout there. It's very rare when I go, huh? But I did that yesterday. Purdue introduced its new athletic director. And this is one of those moments where I went, huh? Because Purdue is not known as a powerhouse. They are great in basketball, but the AD is Tommy McClellan. He just got there. He came over from Rice. He's been doing this for a long time, over 20 years. This is the introductory press conference for him. And what's he going to do? He's going to call out Indiana.
1: Every recruit, every current student athlete will hear this message repeatedly. We are here to win championships. If you don't want to win championships, go to Indiana.
0: Okay, there was some laughter there. And he was going through his entire plan. This was scripted. This wasn't off the cuff. This was something that he wanted out there. And I thought, what sport could he be talking about? Purdue hasn't exactly been cashing in national championships. Indiana has 25 national championships. Now, I'm including other sports as well. Swimming. Purdue has 3 national titles. Indiana beat Purdue 56-3 last year in football. I don't know why you single out Indiana. Now, I know when Kurt Cignetti was introduced as the new head coach at Indiana, he said Purdue sucks. But then he also called out other schools in the Big Ten. And he's the coach. So he has more of a direct impact on winning and losing than the athletic director does. But Kurt Cignetti was saying, hey, Purdue sucks, and ran down the list of other schools and then backed it up. Now you're asking Purdue football, which, you know, you get 8 or 9 wins at Purdue, build a statue there. But Indiana hosting Purdue, I believe that's in late November. That'll be interesting. Yeah, Paulie.
2: I have spent the past day chopping this up in my head. Why would he plan to say this? Like you said, he was reading it off. He has to know he's going to get just crushed because Indiana's the defending national champs, not 4 years ago champs, where maybe there's an opening or Purdue had a surge last year of football. They're as down as they've been in 30 years. Indiana's as up as they've been. What is it possible he was thinking like, well, we're really good in basketball and it's still a basketball state. I'm trying to find something.
0: Yeah, but fresh off Indiana pulling off the most amazing college football surprise in the history of college football. The school that has the most losses in college football history wins the title and goes undefeated. And then you have the audacity to say, hey, we're winning championships. If you don't, you go to Indiana. He could have picked a lot of different schools, but he stayed in Indiana. Yes, yes, Dylan.
3: Unless he was specifying the women's golf team, because Purdue won the 2010 women's golf title. As far as I know, Indiana has 0 of those.
0: It's possible, but not likely. Yes, Todd.
3: Thank you.
0: Okay.
4: Here comes that what?
0: What?
4: Stat of the day.
0: Yes, Todd.
5: And why reference any team? You could have stopped just right there. I'm here to win national titles, and why even mention any specific school? Certainly not the Hoosiers.
0: Yeah. Now, your basketball team's been good. They've been ranked number one. They've been a number one seed. They haven't won a national title since John Wooden was there. Was that back in the back in the 30s when they won a national champ. I don't even think they recognized them as national champs back then. But I think that's the last time. Yeah, Paul.
2: It's like being a third string astronaut at NASA and going, that Neil Armstrong, what's he done lately? Right after he comes back from the moon. What?
0: Yes, Dylan.
3: Yeah, I mean, even if you want to talk about the basketball portion, it's like they've actually quite underperformed, I would say, big picture-wise over the last decade or so, given how good they're supposed to have been. Like, they expected a title, I think, from some of those teams.
0: Yes, yes. Purdue's been pretty good, or really good. But, you know, this is a basketball state. I go back to Purdue with Rick Mount. I go back to Purdue football with Leroy Keyes. Like, they've had pockets of success in football. Drew Brees was there under Joe Tiller. But this isn't the time to be calling out Indiana just after they won the national championship. I can't wait for Kurt Cignetti, the Indiana coach, to respond to this. Because I'd be asking him, Coach, what did you think of the athletic director of Purdue winning championships, stay there at Purdue? I don't know what his snarky comment would be, but feels like he'd have a nice retort. Yeah, Paul.
2: He's got to plan this in his head. Like, what's the line? Like, they still have a football team? That's a nice line.
0: Okay. Todd wants me to know that Zach Edey played at Purdue. Thank you, Todd.
5: If you can't win with Zach Edey, then you pack it up. You've got to win at least one title with Zach Edey.
0: But he was the two-time player of the year, Zach Edey. But thank you. Todd sent me a note reminding me, keep in mind, Zach Edey played at Purdue. I go, he didn't win a title.
5: I know. I'm saying, Zach Edey, a lot of people thought that could be the guy. If Purdue's going to win, you got to do it with Zach Edey. But it didn't. I wasn't putting anything on Zach Edey. He was a great player. So how come they couldn't get over the top and win one?
0: All right. All right. Now we're calling out Purdue basketball. Brady in Reno leads us off. Hi, Brady. What do you have for me today?
6: Hello. First time, long time. 6'2", soft, 265. I would first like to say happy birthday to my dad, Jason. He turns 52 today, and he's been listening to you guys forever. So on my question, you're one of the best interviewers in the game. From asking Melvin Gordon to name Philip Rivers' kids' names to honoring and supporting Qualcomm to Kyler Murray, my question is, what interview have you done that has stuck with you, and who was it that interviewed you? Thanks, Ben.
0: Oh, that interviewed me?
6: Yeah.
0: I don't know. I hate being interviewed because I always judge the question and then I want to interview the person interviewing me. I did that. I once went to therapy, and this was a long time ago. And I remember I couldn't stop asking the therapist questions. And then he said, no, this isn't how this works. And I said, why can't I ask you questions about you since you're going to be asking me questions about me to better understand you? And he goes, this isn't going to work. I only had one session with him. He said, I'm going to try to find you somebody else. He needed therapy after therapy. Yes, Todd.
5: Did you ever tell an interviewer, you know, maybe you should ask me it this way. You want to start again? Or why would you ask
0: No. But I will, if somebody, you know, ask afterwards, and I'll tell them certain things. And once again, I micromanage every interview I do. There'll be things that'll stay with me for days because I didn't ask this question. And I talked to Andrea Kramer yesterday, a great reporter, worked at NFL Network and ESPN. And she was bringing up the bookmaker for Shohei Ohtani's interpreter. And she said, you know what? I wish you would have asked. Now, I hate this because I can't ask this. So I said, okay. She goes, I'm curious what the bookmaker would have said about Brendan Sorsby and what the bookmaker would tell an NFL team if they, you know, sign him up. So that stayed with me the entire day. Then I'm thinking, I don't know if I would have gotten a great answer out of the bookie, but Brendan Sorsby, compulsive gambler, this guy deals with these kind of people or did all the time. And so I was like, so in my mind, I'm like, okay, I wish you wouldn't have told me that because now I'll obsess over it. Yeah, Paul.
2: There's been a handful of times in the history of the show where you call me at like 2:45 in the afternoon, and I pick up the phone. You're like, you know what we forgot to ask blank? And then I'm like, it's okay. We missed that one.
0: I know. It happens, and then it does not leave me. Eric in Florida. Hi, Eric. What do you have for me today?
7: Hey, Dan. I got a trivia question around your early SportsCenter days when you started with ESPN.
0: Okay.
7: So there was a Todd might know this question because it's the 80s, a one-hit wonder, and Paulie continuously watching SportsCenter 24 hours a day, as he stated before. So there was a one-hit wonder from 1985, and they would play it when they had the football and basketball scores from, like, lower schools. They would run it like a constant vertical or up and down.
0: Yeah.
7: They would play the instrumental portion of this song. I was wondering if you or any of the Danettes could name the song.
0: Okay. And it was on SportsCenter.
7: Yes.
0: Okay. I didn't get there till 1989. And a one-hit wonder in the mid-80s. Todd, anything coming to mind? That's your wheelhouse.
5: Yeah, but I guess I would need like a name that too, and I'd have to hear a few bars of it or something, or who sang it to come up with the title. Just this, a lot of songs in 1985.
0: Eric, why don't you... Oh, Marvin might have something.
8: Wang Chung, Everybody Have Fun Tonight?
7: No, that's not it.
0: Well, don't say it that way. Yes, Paul.
2: I'm going to go Come On Eileen, Dexy's Midnight Runners, just to have an answer.
7: The only hint I can really give, if I give the name of the group, you guys will definitely get it. I'll give you, it's two words, and I'll say the first letters of each of the words, S-P.
0: S-P.

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2: 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I did not have that.
3: Boys, and thank you, Todd. Dan, after making his debut last night on Thursday Night Football, looks like NBC is stoked after Mike Tomlin came in. You know, he's looking like he's in mid-season form, and I mean, he's not shy of opinions, so that's great. And Dan, I wanted to call in, listening to the whole horse naming, and thank you, Todd, name for your potential horse was exactly why this show is the best. And you guys were talking about how Todd would be great at making the signs for Bed Bath and Beyond, and Pauly, please check me, but didn't Todd at one point write and sell Hallmark style cards for like the show, like Live, Laugh, and Love? For the, I mean, at some point, yeah. I think he did. And as I remember, they were like, man.
4: What's up with Buddha today? Yeah, Todd did have, didn't we have Hallmark kind of greeting cards and you came up with sayings?
5: I think we did. That was a long time ago. I'm trying to remember what a few of those were, but I think we did have some fun with that.
4: I think Christmas yeah. time.
5: Yes, that's what it was. Yeah.
4: Spreading cheer as only you can. Oh, by the way, I did talk to my wife last night about perhaps recording my speech. I just have to run it by my daughter. But my wife's like, are you sure you want to do that? And I go, no, but I just wanted to know. I can at least address this on the show that people have asked if they'll be able to see my wedding speech. So I'm going to talk to my daughter this weekend, and then I'll report back to you on Monday. Yes, Todd.
5: I thought you meant just now you're going to record it instead of doing it live because you're worried about crying. They're just going to tape it and they're going to hit a button and play your speech, which would have been so weak.
4: I did consider that idea.
5: You cannot do that.
4: I did consider taping the speech. Mark in Maine. Hi, Mark. What do you have for me today?
6: Good morning, everybody. Thanks for taking my call. 6'2". A Svelte 270. Svelte. Dan, I want to thank you. Every time you come to Maine, we all get manlier, first of all. And to help with that speech at the wedding, just as Todd said yesterday, just wear a helmet. That way nobody can see you blubbering. And if you trip on your way up there, well, you'll be protected if you fall.
4: Thank you, Mark. Horrible idea. But thank you. And I appreciate the mainly comment, compliment there. Dale in Orange County. Hi, Dale. What do you have?
7: Hey, Dan. Thanks for taking my call. Just wanted to talk to you a couple things. One on your upcoming wedding speech and then the mainly man topic. I've had two daughters that have been married, did both of their speeches, obviously. My most recent was in June in Cabo San Lucas for my daughter. On both of those, I wrote out my speech, practice it time and time and time again to the point where I memorized it. And on the day of the speech, I actually didn't look at the paper at all. And the one topic that was constant after my speech during the wedding was the compliments I received I just basically grabbed the microphone and acted like I was a speaker and still kept it under the 5.5 minute mark. And everybody said that was the most personal speech of the whole wedding because everybody else was looking at the paper. And I totally understand, especially when you get to emotional portions of that, of glancing down at the paper, maybe just to kind of gather yourself. But I think if you could make that at a minimum using your written out speech, I think there'll be more of a connection, not just to your daughter, but to the crowd as well.
4: Well, thank you, Dale. Taking

all of the advice under consideration here, but I'm going to write it down because I think if I don't make eye contact, I got a chance. But if I do, you start looking around the room, and then all of a sudden it'll be time to melt down. Okay, let me take a break. Play of the day next.

0: 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Well, it's not. It gets a lot better than that. Right, Todd? Wouldn't you say that Dude Wipes gets a whole lot better?
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5: 1-1, the pitch is
6: swung on and lined to the center field. Base hit. Sogard runs third. This team is unstoppable. Durbin the hero. 12-11. Red Sox win it in 13. They've won 8 straight. They sweep another first place team. Magic continues.
5: Caleb Durbin with the walk-off single as the Red Sox win again. That's 8 in a row. That's 26-4 since July 1st. Also, outscoring their opponents 119-69 since the All-Star break. That's courtesy of WEEI. 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Ross in Indiana. Good morning, Ross. What do you have for me today?
7: Hey, Dan. 5'9", 180. Just a couple of comments about the Purdue AD. I'm a Purdue alum. When I first heard he said that, I was like, oh, my. But if you're the football program, it can't get any worse. And then the Dan Patrick Show is the biggest sports radio program in the world. And in the first week of August, you're talking about Purdue sports. So did it work?
5: So you're okay with it?
7: Not really. I'm just trying to convince myself that it was okay.
5: You know who got good publicity this week? Akron. Akron football did, because they came up with the contest. And thank you, Ross. At you can help script the first drive of the season opener against Robert Morris. They did well. They got publicity. I don't subscribe to any publicity as good publicity. Unless you've gotten national negative publicity, you don't know that feeling. When you say, hey, you know, at least they're acknowledging us, they're laughing at you. Now, if you want to say, hey, that's publicity, I wouldn't want to take my job, first day on the job, get introduced, and all of a sudden I'm saying, if you want to win championships, stay here. If not, go to Indiana. That's just not good. Just not good. Jake in Colorado. Hi, Jake.
8: Hey, good morning, DP. I'm right there with this last caller. I heard his comments yesterday. Immediately sent it to a few of my friends. We went to Purdue during the Drew Brees era and just went, man, this is not going to age well.
5: Yeah, I mean, if you want to win in basketball, you're not winning in football. Kurt Cignetti he's the Indiana football coach. He's taking on everybody in the Big Ten. And back those words up. He called out the other schools. Now, did he need to say Purdue sucked? No. Everybody knows that. Andy in Iowa. Hi, Andy. What do you have for me?
9: Hi, Dan. 6'3 and a hard 220. So I would disagree with the other callers. Purdue alum from class of 1990 and loved every word that the AD said. I look at it as foreshadowing. You've got to look also at the dynamics of the state. Indiana and Purdue in general were not the best athletic programs. We're always kind of going back and forth bantering. Love the banter. Love just the confidence. And that's what it's about. It's about fun. And I bet those other two callers probably cheered for IU during their national title run, but not me.
5: Thank you, Andy. Yeah, look, if you went to Purdue and you're fine with it, like, hey, nobody cares about our football program, but you're calling out Indiana, the school. You're not calling out Indiana just football. You're just talking about Indiana. If you want to win championships, you stay here for a school that has 3 national championships instead of going to Indiana. And Indiana's got, what, 25 national championships in all different sports? It's just awkward. That's probably – I'm trying to be kind to this because it's your first day on the job. And a lot of times you speak to the people in the room. You forget that people outside of the room are going to hear this as well. Because in the context of, hey, this is us, man, I'm going to get out of here. If you, you know, you want to win championships, you'll win them here. Okay. It's when everybody else hears that and they go, what are you doing? Yeah, Todd.
0: There's so many ways to be confident and enthusiastic and rah-rah, and we're all for that. But just, again, why are you picking, how, of all the schools, and I know, I understand they're in the same state, but why do you have to mention a name like that? It's good. How could that not come back to haunt you? What is there in anyone's crystal ball that would suggest that Purdue's winning anything close to a football title anytime soon and Indiana's all of a sudden going to collapse?
5: Thank you, Todd.
0: That's silly.
5: Early poll results, Dylan.
3: Well, Dan, whose performance surprised you the most last night? Haynes King, Carson Beck, or Keaton Slovis? Carson Beck edging out Haynes King with 50% of that vote.
5: Okay. I'm not surprised at Carson Beck doing well. Haynes King, yeah. Yeah, a little bit. He was really good at Georgia Tech, but you know, Beck has played a lot of games. Georgia, Miami. And plus, what is he, 24? He might be 25. Like, that maturity level, that's a big boost. You saw that with Bo Nix and Jaden Daniels. Any other poll questions that we have percolating?
3: We just have that one up right now, but we could throw in another one, Dan, a late first hour poll. Who wins a title in any sport next, Purdue or Indiana?
10: Oh, man.
5: I'd have to run down the depth chart of Purdue sports athletics just to see if, is Indiana basketball, where are they going to be ranked this upcoming season compared to Purdue? Purdue's been really good, but Indiana still dominates the state when it comes to basketball, or at least coverage. Yes, Marvin.
11: If you're an Indiana alum or Indiana fan overall, are you still thinking to yourself, all right, Indiana basketball, if the football team can win a national title, this is a basketball state. We got to get on it.
5: There's a lot of pressure on the basketball team, you'd think, because everything is geared for Indiana basketball. Like, that's what you're rooting for. Indiana football, you'd be like, well, I don't know. Maybe we should watch. Maybe go to a game and watch the opposition. Yes, Marvin.
11: That's like winning a football national championship at Duke or North Carolina. Like, great. All right, basketball team, it's your turn, because this is all we care about.
5: All right. 1 hour in the books. Rich Eisen will join us next hour. Dylan will go into the confessional. Rick Neuheisel, CBS Sports, a little later on. Pablo Torre, got more information on Kawhi and the Clippers. 1 hour in the books on a Meet Friday. Two more to go. Dan Patrick Show. 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
1: Sean McVay, the Rams head coach, was on with the NFL Network yesterday. Here's the question and his answer.
2: The NFL transaction wire had Aaron Donald working out with the Rams today, which I guess...
3: Did it come across as a tryout?
2: It did come across as
3: best
2: a tryout.
3: Best that we've ever had.
1: Okay. Lewis Riddick, ESPN NFL college football analyst. Feels like a foregone conclusion. Not a secret anymore.
4: He doesn't waste people's time. If he's coming back, which he is, then he's pretty damn sure that when he comes back, it's going to be that same dude, which basically, Aaron was unblockable. It's as simple as that. He was unblockable. And that is him and Miles and Kobe Turner and Braden Fisk. I mean, that's...
0: Broadcasting from the Man Cave.
4: Jeez. That's pretty good, man. That's pretty good.
0: This is Dan Patrick.
1: Hour two on this Meet Friday. Dan and the Danettes, Dan Patrick Show. Rich Eisen of the Mothership. He'll be hosting the Hall of Fame festivities this weekend from Canton. He'll join us coming up. And yes, there was football last night, and it was fun. High scoring, 33-30, and Haynes King taking it in on the final play of the game. So we'll talk to Rich. He'll join us coming up in about 20 minutes from now. Rick Neuheisel, the great analyst for CBS Sports. I got to ask him about what's going on with Purdue, with their athletic director calling out Indiana, fresh off Indiana winning a national championship. Because if I recall, I thought that UCLA did this to USC. UCLA calling out USC football many, many years ago when Rick Neuheisel was at UCLA, where I think they took out a full-page ad in the LA Times, and it was basically saying the monopoly is over with college football in Southern California. So we'll talk to Neuheisel. I wonder if they ran that by him. Hey, we're going to put this out in the newspaper. I don't know. Maybe you don't. But we'll talk to Neuheisel a little bit later on as well. Panthers beating the Cardinals. The Lions, they paid Jahmyr Gibbs. We thought that this was who was going to cave first. Would it be the Falcons or the Lions? Turns out the Falcons with Bijan Robinson. And now Jahmyr Gibbs gets a little bit more of a bump than Bijan Robinson. 877-3DP-SHOW. Email address dp@danpatrick.com. Twitter handle at dpshow. Say good morning, those watching on Peacock. Stat of the day brought to you by Panini America, the official trading cards of the program. And the 2027 DP Show calendar. The theme is high school yearbook photos. And you can be involved. We're giving you the month of December. You guys send in your pictures, and we'll give you the final month of the calendar. You can send your awkward yearbook photo to dpcalendar2027@gmail.com. The WNBA is on NBC and Peacock. Paige Beckers and the Wings taking on one of my favorite players, Olivia Miles, and the Lynx. The WNBA live on NBC and Peacock. Nikki in Florida. Hi, Nikki. What's on your mind today?
5: Hey, Dan. Hi. Great. Good to talk with you. Long-time listener. First-time caller. Hi, Dan S. Love you guys. 59135. You can know that. So I'm calling because this whole Purdue-Indiana thing. I went to Purdue, graduated early 80s, was there from Indiana. And you have to understand the mentality between those two schools. We hate Indiana, okay, when you're at Purdue. Indiana hates Purdue. Purdue hates Indiana. And it doesn't matter who's good, who's bad, what sport it is. It doesn't matter. They used to have bumper stickers that said, I'm for Purdue and anybody who plays Indiana. Okay, I mean, that's just the mentality of the two schools. So I'm sorry if people got upset about the comment, but I'm sure there'll be something from Cignetti to come back at us. It's just the way it is. It's been that way forever.
1: All he has to do is say scoreboard. But thank you, Nikki. Yeah, I mean, I just found it to be one of those, you know, go, huh? Head scratcher. And then if you're calling out the totality of Indiana sports, you don't even do well in that conversation. You could call out Indiana basketball, but you don't have national titles in the modern era. And then fresh off Indiana with what they pulled off. Here's the comment by the athletic director at Purdue yesterday.
6: Every recruit, every current student athlete will hear this message repeatedly. We are here to win championships. If you don't want to win championships, go to Indiana.
1: You could have left that out. If you want to win championships, like, this is the place. Okay, fine, rah, rah, ready to go. That's Tommy McClellan, the Purdue athletic director. And then you call out Indiana. Okay, you may not like Indiana. I'm trying to come up with some kind of analogy here where you can say, be like me saying, you know, I don't like Mike Tyson, and kind of tweaking him, and then get in the ring with Mike Tyson and lose 56-3, which is what Purdue has done. They lost 66-0 a couple of years ago. I don't know. Just the timing was a little odd. You can say, hey, we want to build something special here. We want to win championships here. But you don't have to say, if you don't want to win championships, go to Indiana. Yes, Dylan.
7: So my fiance actually went to grad school at Purdue, and when she was picking which school she wanted to go to, having sports and rah-rah and all that stuff was a factor because she went to a smaller school for undergrad that didn't have that. And of the options, I was like, well, Purdue's like a pretty good option. And then I think it was week 2 of that football season, and they lost to Notre Dame like 66-7 or something. And I was like, well, they're never going to win a football title. I should have started with that, I guess.
1: That is true. That is true. Yes, Todd?
8: Imagine if you were the new Angels GM. I know you were looking for an analogy, and you said you want to come to Anaheim if you want to win titles. You don't want to be going to the Dodgers.
1: That's very good. Thank you, Todd. Thank you. By the way, it's a Meat Friday, and Dylan picked out the menu. Tell us what's on the grills.
7: We have blackened chicken and Cajun shrimp, some Cajun cream pasta, Dan, jambalaya, and cheddar biscuits, classic cheddar biscuits.
1: Now, one of the new additions to our staff, Billy Tips, he just went to New Orleans for a bachelor party and then came back. Now, all of a sudden, we're New Orleans heavy here on the menus. Is that just a coincidence?
7: It is not remotely a coincidence, Dan. That is, he was feeling inspired, and I was like, you know, let's run with it. Okay. We had the gumbo pizza as a little bit of a precursor to Meat Friday.
1: Oh, that's right. Okay. All right. I already had my double cheeseburger that was made for me at 7 in the morning since I'm up in Maine. I can't have a – that's my Meat Friday. Yeah, Paul.
9: You're like a guy at the airport at 7:45 in the morning getting a double cheeseburger. That's the one place you could do that.
1: Yeah. Yeah. Or a hot dog. Now, I'm not the get it there at 7:45 and then have a beer. Can't do that. But if you're saying some comfort food, I can grab a Nathan's hot dog. Yeah, you know, if there's a burger ready to go. Yes, Dylan.
7: Burger has sort of crossed, I'm not going to say into breakfast territory, but there's not a brunch menu in America that doesn't have a cheeseburger on it, which is not something you would normally think of as a brunch item.
1: Well, I was surprised when my wife said, how about a hamburger? And I didn't know what time she was talking about that. And then I thought, all right, because she made me eggs yesterday, an egg sandwich. And so I said, sure, I'll take a burger, double cheeseburger with tomato at 7 in the morning. Rec-Tec Grill. Go get them, girl.
10: All right, nobody.
1: Go get them. Nobody. Who has it better than we do?
10: No one I know.
1: Nobody. No. Wait, come on. What's going on?
7: Nobody.
1: Let's go. How about, you know, Bones, Thugs, and Harmony? Ready? Who is it better than we? Is that the name of the band?
10: Yes, it is.
1: Bone, Thugs, and Harmony?
10: Yes. Okay. They are Thugs Who Harmonize.
1: I was looking
10: for
1: the harmony part.
10: No, you're right. Okay.
1: Okay. All right.
10: There's a thug part here, too.
1: Who has it better? No, there's no thug part.
10: Back row?
1: We're gangsters.
7: Mm-hmm.
1: Back row.
10: That's us.
1: No,
7: Bone, Thugs, and Nobody.
1: Who has it better than we do?
11: Nobody.
1: No. Okay. Man, don't have me take away your Friday privileges, okay? I want you to be enthusiastic, all right? Dylan, you were betting on the game last night. How did you fare?
7: You didn't have to tell everyone that, Dan. Do you want to guess, for starters?
1: How much did you lose?
7: It wasn't.
1: How many bets did you lose?
7: Three. out of three.
1: How many bets did you throw? You were 0 for 3?
7: I went 0 for to kick off the season. So,
1: okay. So you're in mid-season form because you had the under.
7: Mm-hmm. Yep, under.
1: That didn't go well.
7: I bet it at 35.5, and then it moved to 34.5, and I was like, all right, I see what's happening here. I did not see what was happening there. They had 34.5. And then my...
1: both teams nearly were over.
7: My lock, Dan, which was Kenny Pickett to rush for a touchdown on their opening drive, plus 4,000, that did not hit either. So, and Cardinals money line, obviously, which should have hit, but did not.
1: But it didn't. But it did not.
7: It did not.
1: The Gambling Podcast, available at danpatrick.com. And while you're there, I would say try the Toddcast. Do not have family in the car if you are listening to that. No kids. But it's Todd gets detailed / graphic, and I would just say listen to it once. Dylan is the host. The therapist is Todd lays on the couch. And kind of whatever he wants to reveal, he does. Yes, Todd.
8: I don't know if worry is the word. I do wonder aloud. And I've talked to Dylan about it after we record one of these. It's like, are people going to think more of me, less of me, no change? I don't know why. You know, I always like to be, I want to be everybody's best friend and be liked. And I'm very sensitive like that. But sometimes I'll reveal things. And there are occasions where I'm like, did I go too far? Or is my name going to be all messed up by sharing some of those stories? It's not going to stop me moving forward, but... just wanted your thoughts since you've heard some of these things.
1: Well, I would say it's too late to be worried about that.
9: America's made up their mind.
1: I mean, I'm just saying, Todd, it's too late to think about that.
8: That's true. Dylan.
7: Well, Todd will ask, and afterwards I'll be like, oh, you're fine. Don't worry about it, Todd. And in my head I'm like, Jesus Christ, what was that?
8: How could you possibly say that publicly?
1: Austin in Louisiana. Hi, Austin. What do you have for me?
12: Hey, what up, DP? Thanks for calling me back.
1: Yep.
12: You know, this is the Austin in Louisiana who coined the Shane Irving look exactly like a middle-aged Orson Welles, by the way. And if there's any DP show fans out there that haven't Googled that, do that immediately. It is amazing. So my thing is, Dan, I want to give a shout-out to Big Day Ray. He's been a great addition to the show. He, the confessional's great. You know, I look forward to seeing it on Peacock. But, man, Dan, I think Ray's a good gambler. He comes on the show every week, research. His units are great, and he's really putting Shay and Dylan to shame. You know, you got Shay talking about, wait till football season, Danny, blah, blah, blah. You got Dylan, oh, it's easy when you bet minus 800, Dan. So, you know, I just wanted to shout out Big Day Ray, and thanks for taking my call, Dan.
1: All right. Thank you, Austin. Big Day Ray, he puts Dylan and Shay to shame, but that's not hard to do. Ray does research, and he's actually got a winning record with his gambling. I always say just go against whatever Dylan is betting on, and you will be rich. You can retire. Yes, Dylan?
7: Any nerd can win bets, Dan, with research, okay? Ray's betting top 20, top 40 golfers. I'm betting Sungjae Im to win every single tournament. We're not the same.
1: Okay. But the goal is to win your bets, right?
7: I don't even know what the goal is anymore.
1: Okay. If it's to entertain, you're doing a really good job. If it's to win your bets, you're not doing a good job at all.
7: Well, I'm trying to entertain myself.
1: Jody in California. Hi, Jody. What do you have for me today?
13: Hey, good morning, Dan. I just want to say I love you guys so much. I've been listening to you for a long time. Your whole team, you have such a natural flow. You are the Howard Stern of sports interviewing, and I have your horse name.
1: Oh, okay. All right. What would the horse name be?
13: Stat of the day.
1: Stat of the day. Okay. I'd be fine with that. I still like thank you, Todd. If I get into thoroughbred racing, that would be the name of the horse that I would probably have. Yes, Paul?
9: Dan, we did a little research on buying a racehorse yesterday, and there's different levels. It could be anywhere from $50,000 to $1 million, depending on the lineage and so forth. You could buy shares in a racehorse like you're buying a timeshare. Like if you wanted to put $25,000 into a group that buys a racehorse, you could do that. So you're not responsible for it.
1: Yeah, that's what I would do if I did this. I'm not buying a horse. I'm not going to get a barn and have somebody feed it and walk it. I would just show up at the track on race day. That's what I would do. Zach in Knoxville. Hi, Zach. What do you have for me today?
14: Hey, DP. Thanks for taking my call. Dylan went into the confessional on Peacock before the last break, and he said that Todd said that he should put that ad on, but he kind of had a lisp. So I was wondering, should we put the partition back up? Can you catch a lisp from somebody?
1: Dylan has a Purdue hat on. I don't think lisps are contagious. Yes, Todd.
8: I would say anything's possible. Like when you go to a new city or country, all of a sudden you pick up the accent a little bit. So if you can pick up an accent, start talking a little differently over a period of time, you might pick up a lisp by accident, just start having some kind of speech impediment.
1: Wait, if you have three friends and they all have a lisp, you're going to pick up a lisp, is what you're saying?
8: I'm saying over time, somehow you might start pronouncing things wrong by accident, or just somehow gets in their brain or your neurons and you just start saying things wrong, or you start lisping a little bit.
1: Are you basing this on anything?
8: I have no medical evidence or physical proof. I didn't Google or research anything or ChatGPT anything. But I think you pick up on certain things in life, and that may be one of them.
1: Well, I don't slur my S's like you do, and I've been around you for over 20 years.
8: That would be an example of how I could be completely wrong with what I just said.
15: He wasn't even sure if he should have shown
1: Marvin,
15: up.
1: Marvin, do you?
8: I hate hearing that. You know I do. That's why you keep playing it.
1: Play it one more time, if you can, Marvin.
15: He wasn't even sure if he should have shown up.
8: Believe I sounded like that, or I still sound like that. Doesn't sound like someone that needs to go get some medical attention?
1: I would say yes. I would bring that clip in to, whoever you do, your eyes and ears and your nose and your throat specialist that you keep going to. How's your ear? You said that you had problems. Your ear was plugged for the last month.
8: Yes, I've been on ear drops. They gave me all kinds of decongestants. I was on like Flonase and all these things. So he gave me another decongestant, and now I'm on a small dose of prednisone, which I don't like to be on because that just gets me even extra hungry and hyper. And then if you're on it too long, your face puffs up, and I start talking even faster than I normally do.
1: Yes, Paul.
9: Thank you, Dan. I can't believe I just looked this up. You cannot catch a lisp. I just double-checked. It is not – doesn't go – you might catch it from your parents, like inherently, but no, you can't.
8: I think we need a second opinion on this.
1: Yes, Dylan.
7: Well, we talked about it, I think, last week. I did have a lisp when I was younger and had to go to like speech class and stuff. But I think so. It could just be lying dormant, and then Todd has brought it back out of me.
1: But a lisp can come back.
7: Yeah. Thanks, Todd.
1: Yeah, I think the medical community. Yes. let's take a break. Rich Eisen, popular host of the Mothership. He'll be in Canton, and he's hosting the Hall of Fame festivities. Richie Rich will join us next here, Dan Patrick Show. 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
7: More phone calls coming up on this Meet Friday, 877-3DP Show. He's Rich Eisen, host of the Rich Eisen Show on ESPN Radio. He'll be hosting the Pro Football Hall of Fame induction ceremony on Saturday. Rich joins us from Canton. Actually, where are you right now?
8: I am in the presentation center inside the Pro Football Hall of Fame Museum in Canton, Ohio. I'll be doing my show from here. At noon Eastern, and this is giving me a little behind the scenes BTS, and I'm just hold on a second. Can you hold all the work, please? You taught me to do that a long time ago, just to make sure everyone we're live. Can you hold the And they've held the work, Dan. They've held the work, that's the scene. That's the scene set. That's my scene set.
7: Are you comfortable saying that's the greatest Hall of Fame game in NFL history?
8: Well, I mean, there aren't many walk-offs, right? We don't have any walk-offs. Tirico and Collinsworth called it as if it was the Super Bowl. So that was fun. But that was great. Yeah, I mean, we saw a deep ball leading to a big, massive hit. So, it definitely allows us all to say football's back. That was a fun finish. And Haynes King creasing the end zone with no time left. That would have been great if Dave Canales was like, we're just going to kick the field goal. Let's play for overtime. That would have been fun. But that was good. I mean, the folks here in Canton deserve it, Dan. Sure do.
7: It feels like, we remind ourselves, don't overreact. Yeah. But if you're a Cardinal fan, is it okay to overreact just a little bit that you saw Carson Beck play really well?
8: Of course, of course. I mean, there's lots to be excited about. That Carson Beck is possibly the next quarterback of the Arizona Cardinals, that they did get their guy. That's the renewal of hope that we get every single year, whether it's at the combine, people watch the combine, they're like, that's the guy I need on my team because he can change the fortunes. And whether it's a draft or it's preseason. And then the realities of football for many teams unfortunately arrive. One of them could be, Arizona looking around in their neighborhood and seeing the defending Super Bowl champs and the team that team beat that could have been to the Super Bowl that has the MVP and Myles Garrett and possibly Aaron Donald at any moment in time. We could check our watches. And then obviously San Francisco is no pushover. But for the time being, sure, take your time, take it in. You got a new coach. You got a new quarterback potentially for the future. You got a new running back. You've got a lot to be hopeful for. That's what this time of year is about.
7: Foregone conclusion, Aaron Donald's coming back.
8: Okay. We have a segment on my show, Dan. We've called it, Is He Back Yet? That's what it's called. Because, if you're going to go through the paces, you're going to go start doing this. Now you're going to start practicing in a helmet. Unless he just decides, I'm not ready for the rigors. I don't know. I don't foresee that. I think he is absolutely coming back. I think that is going to be one of the greatest handfuls history of the game. I'm speaking from a spot where there's many busts of handfuls. But there'll be spots across the hall. I'm right down the hallway from the bus gallery. Donald and Garrett are going to be there. And the great thing about it is the more you and I or everyone else in our industry talks about it, the more Seattle gets pissed, the more Dallas gets pissed, the more the Chiefs. That name anybody that's on your list of Super Bowl contenders, they get pissed because they know football is more than just 2 of 53. I can't wait to watch it play out. Don't you think he's coming back, Dan? Like, that's a foregone conclusion?
7: Yeah. Yeah, I would have said if he wanted to play home games, I was fine with that. He didn't have to travel, in my opinion. If, you know, if he doesn't want to show up to camp until the last week of camp, as long as he's ready to go when he's ready to go on his schedule, then yes, I think he's going to play. And this is one of those, I liken it to Jaylen Brown goes to the Sixers. I don't think LeBron goes to the Sixers if Jaylen Brown doesn't go there. Myles Garrett goes to the Rams.
8: 100%.
7: I don't think Aaron Donald comes back to play unless they get Myles Garrett.
8: No, 100%. He's sitting at home getting ready for kids drop off. You know what I mean? Like that's what he would be doing if Myles Garrett was still a Cleveland Brown or he went somewhere else. And that's pretty damn exciting too, you know? So I also liken what you just said to name your schedule, Aaron. You name it. We'll be open to anything or any idea in the same way that the Sixers are like, you want to live in New York and take a helicopter, LeBron, you know, sure, go for it. You know, that is 100% the analogy. And I can't wait to watch it play out for sure.
7: Rich Eisen Show coming up at noon Eastern on ESPN Radio, hosting the Pro Football Hall of Fame induction ceremony on Saturday. What is your role as the host?
8: I'm hosting the ESPN coverage, actually, with ESPN Now, having NFL Network in its fold. I'll be on the set noon Eastern with Kurt Warner and Lewis Riddick, simulcasting the Saturday coverage. The official role I've got here at the Hall is tonight for the jacket dinner, which is just the jewel of the weekend that nobody really sees. It is the first tangible item a Hall of Famer receives to make the reality of their football immortality dawn on them. It is a highly emotionally charged event where they're all introduced one by one. They walk through a gauntlet of all the returning Hall of Famers to the center stage where they receive their jacket. In the past, this is when Sterling and Shannon Sharpe hugged it out and were crying as Sterling slipped the jacket on Shannon, or the other year where Shannon did it to Sterling. The year that Sterling did it for Shannon, I'll never forget that one because it was, again, highly emotional. And the two of them hugging it out and crying wound up on the front page of the Canton Repository newspaper. And the next morning, I walked into the hotel where all the Hall of Famers were, Dan. And I walked in to the lobby, and there were only three people, Shannon and Sterling, getting an earful from the guy who was holding their photograph up at the from the previous night of them crying in the newspaper. And it was Deacon Jones telling them in the most profane manner that there's no crying in football. And how dare you do this the night before? Like, today's the day, the drug induction day. Today's the day you're allowed to cry, but even for a second. And he was F-bombing them. And it was one of the greatest things I've ever witnessed. It's one of those moments you turn around like, anybody else seeing this, you know? So that's what tonight's about. But they have given it a new twist here where they don't have your presenter slip the jacket on, your induction presenter. You now choose somebody who's returning from the Hall of Fame. It could be anybody to put the jacket on you. And it makes for some interesting combinations. Joe Thomas asked Feeler, like, what gives? It's just that Joe respected Jerome. And it's a neat thing. It's just, and that's tonight. And then tomorrow's the ceremony itself.
7: Great to talk to you. Have fun. And, I'll see you in a week.
8: That's right, Dan. How's everything going for that? Where are we? So do I get to finally reverse the question to you? Are you nervous?
7: I will be nervous. Yes, I will be. I'll be nervous.
8: Yeah, I love it.
7: I'm on a need-to-know basis.
8: Okay.
7: I just take direction. I got one thing to do, and that's get through the speech. The father-daughter dance, I'm not worried about that. I'm just, once the speech is done, probably do a shot, and then we'll fly me to the moon and go out there and dominate on the dance floor.
8: So is that the song?
7: Yeah.
8: Is that the song? Okay. You want me to sing it for you? You know, yeah, I could do it. You know, I could sing it for you if you need any, you know, to insert myself into your father's moment, you know, but I'm here to serve.
7: Dan Hicks of

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2: Reception will probably be a little livelier than yours in the Central Park.
3: Oh, see, I was waiting. I saw the wheels turn there. I was waiting. We were taking family pictures, Dan, but you got behind the bar and started handing out drinks to everybody. So that's okay. That's okay, but I understand.
2: Okay. I was reminded by my wife that I went to a friend of ours. Yeah. At one point, I thought the party was lame, the reception, and I started ripping the sleeves off of guys' shirts. Don't ask me why, but a guy had his tuxedo shirt on, and I said, "Did you buy that or rent it?" And he said, "I own it." We started tearing off sleeves, and we were drinking shots of Seagram's. And I'm going, what is going on here? This is sad. Sad. So
3: it's time for you to run the show. Okay, I look forward to it, Dan. I look forward to it.
2: Thank you, Rich. Thank you, Rich. That's Rich Eisen, host of the Rich Eisen Show. That's on the mothership at noon Eastern. Yeah. I was reminded that I did that at a wedding reception. Started ripping sleeves off of guys. But I did my own, too. And then my wife was like, "I'm going to bed." I go, "All right, hon." Yes, Dylan.
4: Were you sparing the people's sleeves who had rented tuxes?
2: No. No. It got to the point where I go, this has got to be livelier. We're up in Massachusetts, and I go, "Man, come on, let's go." And there was nothing there for shots or anything. I'm like, this Billy Fairweather, one of the great drinkers.
5: Ah.
2: And all of a sudden, I'm going, "What is going on here? This is lame-o." Yeah. I don't know if ripping guys' shirts sleeves off improved. The morale there. I know that there were wives who were upset with me. I'm like, yeah, okay, whatever. Yes, Dylan.
4: Have you been to a dry wedding before? I know that's a thing sometimes.
2: Oh, it might be a dry wedding, but I don't let it be a dry wedding. I'll have a stash. Yes, yes. Yes, Paulie.
5: I went to a dry wedding, which I did not know beforehand, about 3 years ago up the coast of Connecticut, and we didn't know going in. There was nothing within miles away if we wanted to shoot out and get something. I went to my car, and I had an emergency flask, and it got a lot of rounds, a lot of rounds.
2: Yeah. Now, I don't know if I've been to one. I don't know if I'd go to one. depending on if I really like the person. RSVP? Yeah, it's a dry wedding. I can't go. Yes, Dylan.
4: What about a cash bar wedding?
2: I've been to that before. I've been to that before. It's awkward because it feels like if you're going to invite people, then let's just have open bar. And now you can limit maybe how expensive the wine is or the bourbon is or tequila. I'm okay with that. The well drinks, as they like to say. Yes, Dylan.
4: Well, I would just sacrifice a bunch of other stuff to make sure that it was an open bar.
5: Like dinner?
4: Yeah, no food, no dance floor, it's mud, whatever,
2: Well, one of my brothers got married, and they served champagne and cake. There was no dinner.
5: Whoa.
2: And as you might imagine, by the end of the reception, it's a mess. By the end of the reception, we were piling on top of each other on the dance floor. Somebody's head slid into the drum kit. We broke my brother's ribs before his honeymoon. So I blamed him. I said, "Dude, champagne and cake, you're asking for trouble."

0: And he goes, oh, the women are going to love it. And I go, okay, all right, let's see how that works. It was a mess. It was like Coachella for my family. The good old times. That marriage didn't last, though. All right, let's take a break here.
1: That's a payoff.
0: Yeah, let's take a break here. More phone calls coming up. Pablo Torre uncovers Kawhi Leonard's other hidden sponsorship. He'll join us at the top of the hour. We're back after this.

0: 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Well, it's not. It gets a lot better than that. Right, Todd? 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

0: Bone Thugs and Harmony. This might be the first time I've listened to Bone Thugs and Harmony, Marvin. Thank you.
1: This is Bone Thugs and Harmony, and your favorite, the Notorious B.I.G., a little ditty called Notorious Thugs.
0: Oh. Okay.
1: Kind of reminds me of us.
0: Notorious Thugs?
1: Yes, kind of reminds me of us. All five of us.
2: Yeah.
0: Okay. Not too threatening in here. Yes, Mormon.
1: And also, thugs don't do homework. So with Fritzy, myself, we did homework. So
3: it's fair.
1: And we wear seatbelts. Like, thugs don't wear seatbelts. Thugs don't do homework. We did those things.
0: Andrew in Atlanta. Hi, Andrew. What do you have for me today?
4: Good morning, DP. A couple quick questions for you, or a couple quick things. Given the Bijan Robinson and the Jahmyr Gibbs signings, do you want to be the team that sets the market or reacts to the market? And I have a Pizza Wednesday suggestion, a New York-style white pie with garlic oil as the base, ricotta cheese, and other cheese as a topper for fritzel. And very quickly, Meat Friday is probably not the greatest name for a red source.
1: Meat Friday.
0: Thank you, Andrew. Yes, Dylan.
2: So on Wednesdays, we're having white pizza, according to...
0: Yes. How about clam pizza? That's big in New Haven, clam pizza.
3: Yeah, white clam pizza. Clam.
0: Yeah, yes. All right, but thank you for the suggestion there. David in Ohio. Hi, David. What do you have?
5: Hey, Dan, happy Meat Friday. Nobody. Dan, Dylan's bet slip is the only thing that needed dude wipes after last night. He went into the Hall of Fame game thinking Kenny Pickett was going to find the end zone. Meanwhile, Haynes King walked in, scored the touchdown, and crowned himself the king of Canton. I'm starting to think Haynes King has the full setup. Haynes underwear for support, dude wipes for click, and crown for when he ruins his fantasy bet. Thank you.
0: All right, David. Thank you. Aaron in Fort Wayne. Hi, Aaron. What do you have for me?
6: Hey, Dan. Happy Meat Friday. Thanks for taking my call. When I saw this take by the Purdue athletic director this morning, coffee shot directly out of my nose. I got to be honest with you. There's only one way to describe what he said. I mean, it's ridiculous and hilarious. Purdue doesn't win anything except maybe underwater chess. They're literally the little engine that couldn't, Dan. And they like to call our five banners the dusty banners. Well, at least we have those banners. You know what I'm saying? And Kurt Cignetti, he never called anybody out. Like, he said they suck. That's a little bit different because they do suck and we don't like them. And they're literally the yin to our yang. Purdue, West Lafayette smells like a dirty rag. Bloomington is a beautiful town.

0: And, you know, Bloomington full of hot chicks, Purdue full of snaggle.
1: Thank you, Aaron. Thank you. Thank you. Thank you, Aaron. Thank you. Let's play nice, okay? Yeah. It's a Friday. Play nice. So, you know, come on. Yes, Marvin.
2: We got to attack somebody's wife?
1: And their teeth, apparently. I think he called them snaggle-tooth somethings. Tony in South Carolina. Hi, Tony.
3: Hey, DP. Long-time listener. First-time caller. 6 foot. Fluffy 198. Just wanted to bring up something for Fritzy as a suggestion. A former girlfriend of mine butchered a Hall & Oates song. She thought the words were "Kiss is on my lisp." So if he should get a chance to possibly get back with Darius, maybe get back on stage, maybe he could give that a shot. Also, just wanted to ask, Born and Bred Cheesehead from outside Milwaukee, just live in South Carolina right now. Wanted to see if you guys, I'm sure Polly has had it before, but see if you guys have tried some Spotted Cow, some farmhouse ale while you're up there. And what are your thoughts on nobody talking about the Brewers? That's all I got.
1: Well, I did talk about the Brewers. I was like, why didn't you try to get Tarek Skubal? And look, I know, inundated by Brewers fans. Why are we going to give up our top, you know, shortstop, you know, prospect? I understand all of that. But at what point does a team, a GM, an owner say, this is the year, we're all in? And not like Jerry Jones saying that he was all in. I'm talking about, let's go for it. Are you always going to be in the on the right lane in the highway? Or maybe the middle lane in the highway? But afraid to get into the left lane? Like at some point, if I can keep Skubal away from the Dodgers, and I think if we get Skubal, we would be the favorites. Now, I mean, you want to keep him away from them, and you want to be able to bolster your rotation and give you a little more depth than you had last season, certainly come postseason time. So that was the only point that I made about the Brewers. You got the third best odds to win the World Series, but do people think you're going to win the World Series over the Dodgers? Now, maybe they do. But if you're that close, it's you, the Yankees, and the Dodgers. That's a short list. Yeah, Paulie.
4: The Brewers are 72-43, first team in baseball to 70 wins. They've outscored their opponents by 141 runs. They're not good. They're very good. And you're saying put the icing on the cake, step on the gas.
1: Yes. But I want to keep Tarek Skubal away from the Dodgers. Now, maybe you couldn't have gotten him. But I feel like, did you make an offer that the Tigers would have to go, wait a minute here, this is a better offer? And if it's true that the reports you made an offer, okay, did they at least, you know, negotiate? Did they come back and say, well, can you throw in, can you put in this, can you take out that, whatever it might be? But for Tarek Skubal, and I know it's a rental, but winning a World Series in Milwaukee would feel a whole lot different than the Dodgers winning another World Series. Final hour on the way. Kawhi and the Clippers. The story doesn't go away. Who's in the confessional? Paulie is? Okay. Also, Rick Neuheisel. We'll talk some college football with him. Final hour on this Meet Friday. 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

0: Sean McVay, the Rams head coach, was on with the NFL Network yesterday. Here's the question and his answer.
1: The NFL transaction wire had Aaron Donald working out with the Rams today, which I guess...
2: Did it come across as a tryout?
1: It did come across as
2: a tryout that we've ever had.
0: Okay. Lewis Riddick, ESPN NFL College.

0: football analyst. Feels like a foregone conclusion. Not a secret anymore.
1: He doesn't waste people's time. If he's coming back, which he is, then he's pretty damn sure that when he comes back, it's going to be that same dude, which basically Aaron was unblockable. It's as simple as that. He was unblockable. And that is him and Miles and Kobe Turner and Braden Fisk. I mean, that's...
2: Broadcasting from the Man Cave.
1: Jeez. That's pretty good, man. That's pretty good.
2: This is Dan Patrick.
0: Final hour on this Meet Friday. Pablo Torre. He's uncovered more Kawhi Leonard secrets, apparently. He'll join us momentarily. Rick Neuheisel, college football analyst, will join us. We'll talk about a couple of things, including coaches who don't necessarily do the research to vote in the coaches poll, but we do place a whole lot of emphasis on that. And we'll talk to Rick. He had three different stops, Colorado, UCLA, and Washington. Did he actually do all the fact-finding when he voted in the college football coaches poll? Also, I got to bring up the athletic director at Purdue, and how would he feel if he was the head coach at Purdue and your athletic director is basically calling out Indiana? Go there if you don't want to win championships. You can stay here to win championships. 877-3DP-SHOW, email address, dp@danpatrick.com, Twitter handle at dpshow. 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WNBA on NBC and Peacock. It'll be Paige Beckers and the Wings taking on Olivia Miles and the Lynx. The WNBA live on NBC and Peacock. It's a Meet Friday. Dylan, give us the rundown on the menu.
3: Well, Dan, we've got a Cajun theme today. 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
0: Who has it better than we do?
4: Nobody.
0: Man.
5: That's perfect harmony. Perfect harmony.
0: Like, yeah. I know, but I don't know. You guys should have been on the edge of your toes there. Like when I say, who has it better? Like you're already leaning into the microphone. Who has it better than we? Like you should have even jumped me. Who has it better?
4: Nobody.
5: I don't know anybody.
3: No one.
0: 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Nothing compares to cooking on a Rectech. I just saw this. This is from John Arand. He is a well-respected media insider. He keeps an eye on sports TV. He works for Puck, and apparently he spoke with several sports media executives. The consensus across the industry is Tony Romo won't be back with CBS. Now, this is, you know, research of asking people their opinions. I just care about what CBS says, because you could have somebody from Fox or ESPN say, oh, I don't think he'll be back. I want to know what CBS thinks. Because had this been early in Tony Romo's broadcasting career, they're not getting rid of Tony Romo. But I think because that he's been taking some hits by the media, and his approach to the game maybe not being as thorough as he once was, that's why he is vulnerable. So $72 million over the last 4 years of his contract. And there's going to be other analysts who are going to be available, because I think you've got some free agents here in the waiting. CBS is probably going to go with J.J. Watt, at least this first upcoming season, pair him with Nance and Tracy Wolfson. But if you start to look at the bigger picture here, Greg Olson, Troy Aikman, and Kirk Herbstreit all can be potential free agents after this upcoming season. So CBS could have options if they need options with Tony Romo. I would hope he would get another chance after something like that. Certainly embarrassing for him, but looks like CBS, the consensus is that they will not have Tony Romo back. Pablo Torre uncovers Kawhi Leonard's other hidden secret sponsorship here. Tonight, Pablo Torre finds out, releases its latest installment of the saga that continues to linger here over the Clippers and the NBA. All right, so what's the...

0: Update here, and what does that mean, bigger picture, Pablo?
1: Hi, Dan. We are brought together once again by an alleged secret sponsorship deal for Kawhi Leonard. Always good to see you like this. What we're reporting is that 2 days after I published part one of my now 13-part investigation, which I say knowing how ridiculous that sounds, I'll fully cop to it. This is a 13-part serialized novel at this point. But it's actually an investigation, right? It's an investigative series. And 2 days after we dropped part one, what happened was I got a tip saying that there is another secret sponsorship for Kawhi Leonard that was 1,000%, that is a quote, 1,000% designed to circumvent the salary cap. And I've spent the last 11 months trying to fact check that, confirm it, further report the story of why that would be, how it would be. And it turns out that, yes, according to our reporting, we have two sources, two high-level sources. One who was under contract with the Clippers Intuit Dome project, the other a former Clippers high-level source. They both say that the Jumbotron manufacturer Daktronix, which you may not know by name, but you certainly know by sight, Dan, why are you laughing? Jumbotron manufacturers are very, very famous, obviously. This one is the one that built the Halo board. This is the $100 million project that Steve Ballmer built to create the greatest Jumbotron in human history. And Kawhi Leonard, according to our reporting, had a secret, unannounced, no evidence that he did anything for it, multi-million dollar sponsorship for that company, which, and I'll just beg one more bit of time here, because Daktronix had never hired a celebrity spokesperson or sponsor or endorser or partner like this before or since. And so hard to explain otherwise, I would say.
0: Given these sponsorship deals and his salary, how much money was Kawhi Leonard making a year?
1: Well, it's a number that we're constantly chasing and that is constantly changing, which is why we chase it. Look, he was, of course, a max player in the NBA. What's interesting, though, in that this time frame we're talking about is actually after aspiration collapses. So we're looking at 2023, and aspiration is going bankrupt. It's under federal investigation by the end of that year. And so that deal, I'll just remind people, was $28 million under contract for a no-show endorsement deal that was never announced. If this is sounding familiar, let me know. And also a $20 million equity deal in the company that was guaranteed to him. So that's $48 million in total value that was guaranteed to Kawhi Leonard on top of his NBA contract. And that's just that. But Aspiration, according to our reporting, is struggling to make the payments in 2023, of course. And what happens next is the story of these last two episodes we've now done. And what's so interesting, Dan, and I'll answer your question in this context, January 2024 comes around, and Kawhi Leonard does something shocking to NBA media, certainly. He takes less than the max. And so if you just put this all together, right, a guy who truly is here to earn as much as he possibly can and beyond decides to take less from the Clippers to extend in January of 2024 while also still being owed money from this team sponsor Aspiration, which according to the bankruptcy filing we obtained owes him at least $7 million. We are actively, of course, interested in finding that number. But when you're talking about what was he paid beyond the cap, we're talking about the largest alleged salary cap circumvention scheme in the history of sports. Right. We're talking about something that ranges into the $50+ million, if that would be a reasonable projection beyond what he was allowed to be paid. That's just based on inferences on our reporting.
0: Which brings me to when you request to speak to the Clippers owner, Steve Ballmer, the response is what?
1: The Clippers have stopped responding to our request for comment. We tell them what's going to be in the episodes. For months now, they've stopped responding. They used to say stuff like, this is all provably false. And I've learned in the story, Dan, that words are very carefully chosen by lawyers. I didn't go to law school, didn't make it to that point, but I've been told that words are important in legal proceedings. Provably false is a big claim. And it's August 7th, I believe. We went to Daktronix. We went to the company itself and asked all of these questions. And what our colleague and collaborator Sam Koppelman learned is that Daktronix wanted, the first response was, here's our general counsel, talk to them. And Kawhi Leonard had not even been mentioned.

0: yet. So I was like, okay, so something already. They're on alert. Then they send us to a crisis comms firm. And you love when those enter the room because apparently there's now a crisis. And we still are wondering, what do they think the crisis is? Because we have a sense, but we haven't even started talking about that yet. And that crisis comes from, and this is really important, they say two things that I want to quote for you here. One is, quote, my understanding is Daktronix doesn't have a deal with Kauai right now. And I think the tense of right now is a useful thing to hang a lantern on for a second here. So right now is the tense that they stand behind on the record. The second sentence they say is, quote, I don't know what the company, this is the crisis comms firm, I don't know what the company, Daktronix, wants to say or can say given the Wachtell investigation, end quote. And that is the crisis comms firm volunteering the name of the law firm that the NBA hired to investigate the Clippers for secret no-show sponsorships for Kawhi Leonard. And so at this point, you're like, okay, you're realizing this is of great interest to Daktronix. They're familiar with this investigation. In fact, they've been managing the crisis of it before we called. And so now, when it comes to getting questions and responses about did you have any proof that Kawhi did anything? How much was the deal for? When did it start? There is no further comment or response.
1: I'm wondering, though, how this plays out. If these things are true, the NBA, you start with Steve Ballmer. I don't know what you can do with Kawhi Leonard, but give me the scenario or scenarios that you think that how this plays out.
0: Yeah, so all of this got phenomenally, I think, concrete and tangible when the trade, Kawhi Leonard is traded from the Clippers to the Raptors, to the team, by the way, that originally alleged in 2019 that Kawhi Leonard and Dennis Robertson, his uncle, unlicensed agent, had requested benefits beyond the salary cap in violation of the CBA. These include no-show jobs. These include equity in the companies that they were hoping to get in business with through the team. So the Raptors, I say that to say the Raptors know the backstage of this with unusual clarity as that timeline, 2019, is concerned. And so they want to trade for Kawhi Leonard. But what happens is, of course, the trade is frozen. And what I've been told and what has now been reported is that the change is that the NBA puts in front of the Raptors a piece of paper that effectively indemnifies the NBA, the league itself, and the Clippers from any legal resource or negotiation if there are punishments specific to Kawhi Leonard, because those punishments will travel with the player to Toronto. If you pay X, you're getting whatever Kawhi ends up being post-punishment. And the Raptors, in their perhaps eternal wisdom and this backdrop, say, then we're not signing this, and therefore the trade is not proceeding. And so that trade has been frozen for weeks, obviously. And so the question of like what happens next is, when is this ruling going to come down? Will this ruling speak to the things that I've been publicly reporting that have been vetted by now, of course, months of careful investigation and multiple sources? Will that ruling speak to those things? Will there be a punishment? Will the Raptors want to proceed with this deal? And if there is a punishment beyond Kawhi Leonard, because again, that's specific to Kawhi alone, how does this possibly avoid touching the richest owner in American sports, Steve Ballmer? The guy who was across every bit of this. And Dan, perhaps in the superlative I gave him, you can detect some of the cynicism and the concern that when you're the richest owner in American sports, the game you're playing, even in legal recourse and certainly punishment, it is different from even the normal billionaires that you might have to deal with as commissioner.
1: Has the NBA's investigators talked to you?
0: They reached out. Months ago, I met with them. I handed them a bunch of paperwork particular to Aspiration, signed contracts, financial documents, and I encouraged them to take all of it as seriously as they can, because I think there's a lot more here even than I can get to as a guy who has, you know, Dan Le Batard as his bleeping boss and one lawyer helping me. So we don't exactly have the resources of a multinational, you know, enterprise. But I think that Wachtell, in listening to the podcast, has a lot to go on. And my hope is that they're doing exactly that.
1: Any chance Steve Ballmer is in jeopardy of losing the Clippers, being able to own them?
0: I think the question is an Adam Silver question, right? And this is what's so interesting. Adam Silver is not his mentor, David Stern. Adam Silver is actually the guy who welcomed Steve Ballmer in replacement of Donald Sterling and was hailed as this almost Aristotelian, brilliant, progressive leader in comparison to all the other commissioners, Roger Goodell, namely, at that time. And so now he is bookending, perhaps, his tenure with the same guy being an even bigger problem, a complicated problem. And so if you're Adam Silver, and in 2019, when you cleared the Clippers and Steve Ballmer of cap circumvention after investigating the Raptors' claims and the Lakers' claims, what you've done, by the way, on the record, is say salary cap circumvention is the cardinal rule of the NBA. And I think underpinning all of this, Dan, the moment we're in with sports gambling, as the NBA balances a gambling scandal and investigation that we've been covering on the show as well, when they're balancing all of the other cap circumvention theories out there, Gary Trent Jr. just being the latest hypothesis someone has, is the question of whether the rules matter. And if you break the rules, as have been alleged by multiple episodes here of my show and now elsewhere, the question is, how do you possibly make it so that the cardinal rule is actually treated like it? And so by any standard of fake NBA law, because these are all fake laws, these are all collectively bargained rules that you got to enforce, I think everything should be on the table. Realistically, in terms of the money, and if you follow it, I think there's a very real chance that Steve Ballmer emerges relatively unscathed, which is kind of insane to me, according to my reporting.
1: Great stuff, Pablo. Thanks for joining us as always, and good luck with Dan Le Batard.
0: I'm going to need all of it, Dan, as you know, with him. So appreciate it.
1: Pablo Torre finds out with Meadowlark Media. We'll take a break here. Rick Neuheisel, former college coach, now an analyst. He's got some things to answer, including how would he feel if he was the head coach at Florida or Purdue, and his athletic director came out and started firing some slings and arrows at Indiana football. Rick's gone through this before himself. We'll take a break. We're back after this. Dan Patrick Show. 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

0: I'm looking at the latest Super Bowl odds by DraftKings. The Rams are an overwhelming favorite, plus 550. Then it's the Bills and the Ravens at plus 1,000. The defending champion Seahawks, plus 1,100. Then it's the Eagles, Patriots, and Chiefs, all at plus 1,600. I think if I was going to try to make some money off this, I'd probably look at the Eagles, and I'd look at the Lions as well. I don't know what the Lions' odds are, Dylan, if you could check on that, but you got everybody back, everybody's healthy, everybody's in camp, and, man, they take care of their players. When you look at extending their players, you know, they've done this on a consistent basis. Yes, Dylan?
1: Yeah, so the Lions are 19-1 to win, tied with the 49ers.
0: Okay.
2: All right.
0: I don't know if you guys want to get down on that, but I kind of like the Lions as an underdog this year. Anybody with me on that? Yes, Dylan?
1: Yeah, I think a light dusting might be in order on the Lions.
0: Yeah.
3: Sprinkle.
0: If you look at the Lions, they produce on draft night. So Jahmyr Gibbs, he just got extended. Aiden Hutchinson got extended. Jack Campbell got extended. Amon-Ra St. Brown got extended. Penei Sewell got extended. Jameson Williams got extended. Kirby Joseph got extended. I mean, that is an impressive track record of drafting players and, you know, keeping them and extending them, giving them another contract. Yeah, Paul.
4: And if you go back to that draft where they took Jack Campbell, the middle linebacker, and Jahmyr Gibbs higher than he should have been, they got critiqued for those decisions.
0: Yep. Criticized. Yes. Rick Neuheisel set to join us. Before he does, I want to play the sound from the Purdue athletic director and where he's calling out Indiana sports.
5: Every recruit, every current student athlete will hear this message repeatedly. We are here to win championships. If you don't want to win championships, go to Indiana.
0: Okay, that's Tommy McClellan, the Purdue athletic director, being introduced as the Purdue athletic director. He'd spent, I think, 20 years at Rice. Let's bring in Rick Neuheisel, former college coach at UCLA and Washington and Colorado, and now a CBS analyst. How would you feel if you're Purdue's head coach, Barry Odom, after you hear that from your athletic director?
6: I feel exactly like I did when I was at UCLA when Pete Carroll had things going at SC, and they put out a full-page ad in the LA Times, "The monopoly is over." I was like, hey, easy now. Easy now. Yeah, it is a one way to start. Tommy's not afraid.
0: But were you told about the ad in the LA Times, the monopoly?
6: No,
0: is
6: I was open. I was actually apologized to. we don't need to put that kind of heat on you. I said, hey, let's own it. Let's go, but let's get the resources. Don't take a knife to a gunfight. So we'll see how Barry Odom does. Hopefully than he did when he was aboard that bull when he was in Las Vegas.
0: How did UCLA do against USC that year?
6: Not well. 28-7. Got stuffed. Yeah, it was unfortunate. We didn't exactly have the resources.
0: I called out the coaches earlier this week. You know, you have the coaches poll, and I said, the people who watch the least amount of college football are coaches because you can't. You only care about the opponent you had and the opponent coming up. Who voted when you were at UCLA, Washington, Colorado? Who voted in the coaches' poll for you?
6: It was always our sports information guy. It was Dave Platty at Colorado, Mark Dellens at UCLA, Jim Daves at Washington. Those guys, you know, were keeping track. They'd bring me a list. I'd say, well, move these guys one spot and away we go. Because you're right. There is no time to spend surveying everybody else in the country. You've got to just look after your own.
0: Yeah, because you don't want to walk into a press conference and have somebody blindside you and say, why did this school get a first place vote from you and you not be aware of it?
6: No, exactly right. And now that they put your name on it at the end, maybe you better know exactly what the hell went on that list. But yeah, you don't have time for that. That is absolutely correct.
0: Let me go back to Indiana and the run that they had. How sustainable is this?
6: Well, I'm not going to put anything past Kurt Cignetti because what he's done has been incredible. The Church of Cignetti is full. Parishioners come from far and wide now to watch what is taking place there. The Mendoza story is one for the ages. The 16-0 story is one for the ages. I can't remember a more surprising something happening in sport than that. That was in my lifetime. That was just incredible. You know, the Indiana program that was worst, had more losses than anybody else in the history of college football to go 16-0 and win against the formidable teams that they just, and to beat Alabama 38-3. I actually said 35-3 when I had Cignetti in the chair at the Big Ten Media Days, and he corrected me, 38-3. Yeah. don't take that field goal from me. Oregon and then Miami in Miami. It was a run of for the ages. Remarkable, to say the least.
0: I brought
6: and
0: up
6: I think
0: the...
6: that, I think Hoover's, you know, reasonable replacement for Mendoza. We'll see if he can keep from having the errant turnover. If he cleans that up, they're going to be good again.
0: Talking to former coach Rick Neuheisel, CBS Sports college football analyst. I was mentioning the coaches' top 10, and I was putting price tags, their roster, next to their ranking.
6: Right.
0: You got to be spending at least $40 million. Next year, we're going to be knocking on the door going past $50 million. The return on investment, like how sustainable is this for these schools to be spending this kind of money?
6: Well, that's a fascinating question. I think we're going to be in a survival of the fittest until the new television contracts come up, which is around 2030. I think we're just in an era where we're just dealing with that. You can see that private equity is kind of sniffing around. You see the stories out of LSU and what they're talking about doing down there. I think everybody's having these conversations. We can't go very much longer. The numbers are going crazy. Brian Kelly just joined us at CBS. He says the numbers at Notre Dame are $50 million. So, and he's sitting there going, I couldn't get a penny out of them for a long time while I was sitting there trying to get facilities built. But wild, wild west, as it's been dubbed many times. It's crazy out there.
0: Well, the president urging Congress to pass the Protect College Sports Act before recess here. How important is that act to pass?
6: I think it's a huge deal. And now that the Big Ten and the SEC have put their endorsement on the bill, it would be wonderful to get that done. But it has to happen today because they go on recess this afternoon. And if they don't get that done, there's going to be other things that are more important when they come back with the midterms coming up.
0: I saw where you were working with Brendan Sorsby, the former quarterback at Texas Tech. Now, I don't know what working means. I know that you're a former college quarterback and you coached quarterbacks in the NFL. How are you or were you working with Brendan Sorsby?
6: All I did, Dan, is I reached out to him. I felt terribly for how he had become in the eye of the storm, you know, the kind of the focal point. I think the bigger issue, obviously he did something that was wrong. Can't bet on your own team. He didn't do it while he was playing. He had a phone where he got into it and, you know, started betting on balls and strikes and, you know, it got away from him. And hopefully that's behind him. But I remember having been kind of put into the public scorn for having been in a basketball pool. And I became very bitter about who would, you know, throw me to the wolves for doing something that's so commonplace. And I just wanted to tell Brendan and his father that bitterness only impacts you. Just move on. There'll be a better day. And you just got to be confident that day will come. And I'm hoping that he can get to the Senior Bowl a year from now, that he can get to, you know, the combine and show his wares. And, obviously I'm coaching in that UFL. If it were a place that he wanted to go, remember Hunter Deckers, the kid who couldn't play at Iowa State any longer for a similar deal, ended up being a quarterback in Houston for Kevin Sumlin. And now I think he's in the New Orleans Saints camp. So there's going to be a better day for him. I just wanted to reach out and say, you know, this isn't so much about you. It was about all that was going on. There was a little bit of jealousy about how much money Texas Tech had. And so it became a big story that he just happened to be the target. And I just wanted him to know there will be better days. Don't get caught up in who got you. Just move on.

0: recently, our company softball team lost the big game by one run. Then Dale tried to console us with the quote, "Winning isn't everything." Dale's a loser. I play to win. 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
2: If you want to give back, you want to show an act of contrition, volunteer to go around to colleges and even high schools and just say, and have people film it. Like, you can make this something positive if you want to. Pete never did that. He did, and I believe if he had done that, fallen on his sword, he probably would have gotten on the ballot to go into the Hall of Fame. And maybe maybe Sorsby gets a chance, you know, to prove that he can still play football.
3: He's a nice kid. I enjoyed talking to him. His father is a nice guy. I'm hopeful that that can be the case. And, you know, he actually wanted to stay for a time at Texas Tech and be the scout team quarterback, but it felt like he was going to be too much of a distraction. So he's just working out, and fingers crossed that something good happens for him here down the line. And if it was a gambling addiction, that's behind him.
2: The most pressure to win this year. Which college coach would you say? I'm looking at you.
3: Well, there's a lot of pressure on Lincoln Riley because the Trojans have never been to the college football playoff, and they feel like they've got all the pieces this year. You know, they to get back into the elite category where I think the Trojan fans believe they should be. A lot of pressure on, in my mind, Steve Sarkisian, because Texas has everything. I would say the same at for Dan Lanning with Dante Moore coming back. But maybe the most pressure, given the schedule, given what is going on, is Notre Dame. Marcus Freeman has it all. Mm. He's got this C.J. Carr, who everybody said at the Manning Passing Academy was the best guy there. And he's got a schedule that might be as ready-made. I mean, he's supposed to be like a double-digit favorite until November. Miami comes to town. That's going to be an epic game. If you beat them in front of the home crowd, then you go to BYU, and then you have SMU coming to town. We'll wait and see what the Mustangs look like. But that's a schedule that's manageable. It'll be interesting to see. And if Marcus,
2: we'll talk soon. Thanks, bud.
3: All the best, buddy.
2: It's Rick Neuheisel. Yeah, I forgot about that when he was with UCLA. And you have the rivalry, or at least you want to present yourself as having a rivalry with USC at the time with Pete Carroll. And you wake up and somebody says, hey, did you see the advertisement that UCLA took out in the LA Times? The football monopoly in Los Angeles is officially over. And it's a picture of Rick Neuheisel, and it's got UCLA there. You don't even run it by Rick, because that might be where you go, you know, maybe let's hold off on this. It's nice to have, you know, how about some inner confidence? We don't need to exude it right away and send a shot across the bow there with USC. Good stuff. But the Sorsby thing was interesting as well, because Rick went through this. He did one of those office pools at the University of Washington and ended up winning, I think, a couple of thousand dollars. But, you know, at the time, it was a big deal. It was like, oh, my God, college coach, gambling. Well, it was on a different sport, and it was one of those office things. I don't know the punishment of that, Paulie, but I remember Rick faced a lot of scrutiny because of that. But I remember that was a really big deal, and I think that's what Rick is saying. Hey, don't be petty with this. You know, don't hold on to it. Try to move on from this gambling situation. And Brendan Sorsby will hopefully get that opportunity. All right, we'll take a break. It's a Meat Friday. If you're watching on Peacock, you can see all of the good stuff out there in the RecTech grilling area. We're back after this. Dan Patrick Show. Let me get personal here. Have you ever wiped with a piece of dry single-ply toilet paper and wondered, is this as good as it gets? Well, it's not. It gets a lot better than that. Right, Todd? Wouldn't you say that Dude Wipes gets a whole lot better?
4: Much better.
2: Thank you. So, no.

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ever since I was a tiny boy. I don't want no candy, I don't need no toy. I took a stick in an old coffee can, I bang it all till I got blisters.

0: Last call for phone calls. What we learn, what's in store for Monday. Kirk Herbstreit will join us on the program on Monday. I know that we've been talking about Indiana and Purdue. We were talking more Indiana-Purdue football after the Purdue athletic director called out Indiana. I ask, Dylan, can you find the March Madness title odds? Why don't we start projecting, looking forward to basketball with Indiana and Purdue? Which school has better odds to win the national championship? If you said Indiana, you would be correct at plus 5,000, Purdue at plus 5,500. Florida and Duke are your co-favorites right now, followed by Connecticut and Illinois. Let me see. Trip in Vegas. Trip, thanks for holding. What do you have for me today?
1: Hey, good morning, DP. Always good to speak with y'all. So yesterday, you were talking about horse names for your horse. However, I've come up with three names if Todd was a horse. So he would either be the Danette Donkey, the Back Row Burrow, or a double callback, the No Joke Slowpoke. Y'all have a good weekend.
0: Thank you, Tripp.
2: It's a daily roast for me.
0: Tripp's got it out for you.
2: What is that all about?
0: I still think it. I have no idea. But I'm still good on thank you, Todd, for my horse. If I get that opportunity to suggest a name to what do they call the group, though, Dylan? You know, not a consortium, but what's it called when you get a bunch of people who are investing in a horse? Is there like a one word? Yeah, there you go. Yeah. Thank you. You can take off the Purdue hat if you want to. I mean, you've been wearing it in support of the Boilermakers for most of the show. I'm sure they value your support. Ben in Iowa. Hi, Ben. What do you have for me today?
3: All right. DP and Harmony. How are we doing, guys? Hey, listen. So I was just curious, and maybe somebody's brought this up. I'm coming to you from the land of Cyclones and Hawkeyes, having to explain to people that I'm an Indiana football fan for the last 30-some years of my life has been just nauseating, and then all of a sudden now we're flipping it around, and now I'm having to explain to people that I'm not a bandwagon jumper. It's weird, right? It's just hard to do. But I was born in Indianapolis, and then we moved here when I was a real young kid. So I have a question for you guys. Do you guys know, maybe somebody's looked this up, maybe somebody's brought it up, do you guys know how many championships are between Indiana University and Purdue University?
0: What is it, 25 for Indiana, 3 for Purdue? Is that the latest math on this, I believe? So, Indiana used to have great swimming teams as well, but, you know, these are national championships. The athletic director didn't specify what sport we were talking about. Let me see. How about this day in sports history, Paul?
4: I got one fun one for you, Dan. 1907, Senators pitcher Walter Johnson made his major league debut. He pitched in the majors for 21 seasons. Guess how many complete games he had as a starter? 531 complete games in his career. 531 and 110 shutouts in 21 seasons. No relief pitching.
0: On this date in 1999, Wade Boggs got his

0: 3,000th hit. He was the first ever to hit a home run for his 3,000th. Derek Jeter ended up doing that. But also on this date in 2016, Ichiro had his 3,000th career hit. It was a triple. Now, I don't know how many other players, maybe back in the old days when, you know, there were a lot more triples in the game, but I don't know how many players had a triple other than Ichiro for their 3,000th hit. Let's see. Fresh in Milwaukee. Yeah, Paulie.
1: It's Ichiro and Paul Molitor, the only two in history to do it.
2: Stat of the day.
0: Fresh in Milwaukee.
2: Stat of the day. Stat of the day. Here comes that stat of the day.
0: What? Hey, Fresh, what do you have for me today?
3: Hey, DP, got a quick one for you and the Danettes. NFL season coming up. I just want to know, which NFL head coach or player needs a ring this season to completely reshape how history and Canton will view their career?
0: No. Let's see. Yes, Marvin.
4: Dan Campbell. He will be immortalized if he brings the Super Bowl to the Lions.
0: Okay. What about a player? Anybody who needs to solidify? Now, we can say Josh Allen, Lamar Jackson, but aside from those, yes, Dylan.
5: In the Dan Campbell vein, Jared Goff wouldn't hurt, especially after, you know, obviously going to the Super Bowl with the Rams and losing. I think if he wins one with the Lions, that's it's compelling.
0: Okay. Yeah, that feels like it's going to be more valuable than just one Super Bowl if the Lions would happen to win. And I don't know why they're not higher up on the list. I know that their division is more competitive, but the Lions, it was about health. They got weapons. You got experience. They've certainly learned. If it's true you have to learn to lose or learn, you know, to get through losing, Detroit's well-versed in that. Let's go around the room what we learned on the program. Todd, what'd you learn today?
6: Alabama, who used to always successfully run the football, was ranked 124th nationally in rushing yards last season. Yikes.
0: Dylan, what did you learn?
5: Cake and champagne ain't going to cut it for a wedding dinner.
0: No. The end result was really bad. Casualties. Marvin?
4: You can't catch a lisp.
0: Paul?
1: Carson Beck, Hall of Famer.
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22: Okay, here we go. Oh, it is a Friday. Put that Hall of Fame game in the Hall of Fame. That's the best one I've ever seen. We are live. It's The Herd, wherever you may be, however you may be listening, watching, whatever the platform. A lot of choices out there. Appreciate it. Thanks for making us part of your Friday. Bears camp, I'm headed there Sunday. John Middlecoff joining me to wrap up this week. He's back next week as well. He's been great. So, there's certain things that this has kind of been a theme on this week's show.
2: This the sky is falling, doom and gloom, too often portrayed by the sports media. And I think the NIL, the baseball pitch clock, there's no downside. And I'm watching Carson Beck last night. And that kid stayed in college one more year, goes to Miami, and between Georgia and Miami, he played 12 top 10 teams. He played with 45 NFL guys, and you watched last night. Carson Beck, he was ready to play. Maturity, poise, patience, that is a kid who spent 6 years in college. He would have come out last year, been drafted late, fifth, sixth round, sat in a bench. Nope, he played 15 games at Miami with NFL teammates, just like he did at Georgia. Carson Beck's, I'm watching Carson Beck last night. I'm not saying he or Haynes King are going to tear up the league, but Carson Beck looks like a starter to me. I don't know how good of a starter. He kind of looks like a starter. And again, Haynes King, another guy, probably would have come out a year ago, late, you know, seventh round pick. Haynes King and Carson Beck, 43 college starts, both stayed in college 6 years. And this is what I've said. And by the way, there's no rush to get to the NFL. Matt Stafford was MVP, was 38 years old. Everybody's playing longer now. You can't hit, right? Nobody's hitting quarterbacks anymore. You can last longer. You can't get driven into the dirt or the AstroTurf. So, and there's two other quarterbacks this year in college football. Trinidad Chambliss at Ole Miss. He's great. Dante Moore at Oregon. Really great. Those guys would have come out in this draft. 5 years ago, they're in the NFL. Both stayed another year, one at Ole Miss, one at Oregon. And those guys are going to play another 14, 15 games because both Oregon and Ole Miss have a chance, you know, to win a lot of games and get to the playoff. And so, to me, I'm watching that Hall of Fame game. Usually it's a bunch of rookie quarterbacks. And by the second series, you're like, oh, this is unwatchable. I watched the whole game. I thought it was fantastic. So the NIL is benefiting everybody. First of all, college football now with the NIL. Players stay in college a year or two longer. The rosters are older. The schemes are more sophisticated. The quality of play is better. I said that Hurricane Hoosier game last year. That's the closest thing I've ever seen in college to the NFL. And the NFL players now, they come in, rookies come in way more developed intellectually, emotionally, way more prepared. They're older kids. They've made a little scratch. They're not overwhelmed by the league. Now, NFL executives privately are complaining that, you know, that extra year or two in college, the kids are all beat up. Oh, give me a break. They're playing longer on the back end. And the other thing is, if you look at draft picks, right, like 80% of players don't sign a second contract with a team that drafts them, even first round guys. So again, between rehab being better, body maintenance being better, nutrition being better, everybody's playing longer on the back end of their career. Who cares if you get them a year later? But I got to tell you something. The pitch clock in baseball, in the NIL and college football, I think the college game is better. And you're watching that game. Be honest. That's the best Hall of Fame game any of us have ever seen. And the reason it was good was the quarterback play. It wasn't great inside linebacker play. Because nothing ruins, as great as football is, and we all love it, as great as football is, nothing ruins that 1 o'clock red zone window like bad rookie quarterback play, right? Or a guy's in his second or third year and you're like, man, it's not there. I don't know if Carson Beck and Haynes King, probably a backup in the NFL, but Carson Beck, I don't know, looked pretty good to me. Here is a Carson Beck's coach, Matt LaFleur, and Haynes King on last night.
3: Be a broken record, the same thing that I keep seeing at practice, where he just gets in and out of the huddle and he doesn't make it too big. He just lives by the play. It doesn't count in the win-loss. But it was a cool environment for him to just kind of, you know, hey, it's just another game. And that's the way he took it, and he's been in big ones. I was proud of the way he played, and it's a good first stepping stone for him.
5: I mean, it was a dream come true. You know, growing up, you hear about, you know, all these first ballot Hall of Famers, and you know, to see some of them even walking in front of you before the game like that is pretty amazing. And then just to be out there and go out there and try to showcase your talent in front of them is a dream come true.
2: You know, I was looking this morning at Carson Beck, 6-year college player, right? And instead of coming to the NFL, he goes to Miami and makes a bunch of money. And I was looking at the games he played in college. I mean, if you wonder why Carson Beck was so prepared for the NFL, and I'm not going to read all these games. Look at the teams he played in college. And a lot of those come on that last year in Miami. So when you watched Haynes King last night and you watch Carson Beck, what do young quarterbacks, rookie quarterbacks struggle with in the NFL? The speed of the NFL. Look at Carson Beck. Look how many pro athletes he played with at practice at Georgia and Miami and played against. The one thing that was so obvious with Carson Beck, he was already at NFL speed. Quick reads, quick release, get rid of it. That's the one thing rookie quarterbacks struggle with for years and years. The game's really fast. They'll tell you that. Quarterbacks are like, man, it takes you a year to catch up with the speed. Carson Beck, all these Georgia, Miami, NFL first-round teammates, he was totally comfortable in the pocket. That's the power of the NIL. Okay, speaking of LaFleur, Matt LaFleur has been in the league a while. And Matt LaFleur of the Packers is probably on the coolest hot seat any coach has ever been on. It's not your usual hot seat like Matt Eberflus last year in Chicago, but two things are working against the Green Bay coach. Number one, his division has Ben Johnson and Kevin O'Connell, brilliant offensive coaches, top of the league. And then the ultimate alpha dog coach, Dan Campbell. And so over the last 2 years, the NFC North has won 7 more games than the next division. It is probably or arguably the best coach division in football. You have got to be on your A game every single Sunday. So that's kind of working against him. Here's the other thing. Matt LaFleur has now developed a reputation, and the Packers front office knows it. And they're watching the last couple of playoff losses where they get that big lead, very smart, sophisticated game plan, and then they're not tough enough to finish the game off. Ty Dunn used to cover LaFleur and the Packers, and he talked about the reality of what this football operation has become under LaFleur.
0: Again and again and again, you just see a lack of will, a lack of toughness. Go back to that Denver game, right? Jordan Love gets whacked in the head and he's down. What did the teammates do? They're doing what they're told by Matt LaFleur. They're not jumping in. They're not going to get a penalty. But guess what? That is embedded into the fabric of who you are as a team. I mean, they knew if you punch the Packers in the mouth under Matt LaFleur, they're not going to punch back. I think more than personnel, Colin, more than any transactions, they need a killer instinct.
2: And Ben Johnson, Bears, hyper-aggressive. Dan Campbell, bite your kneecaps, hyper-aggressive. Arguably the two most aggressive coaches in the sport are in the same division with the stoic, less emotional, less aggressive Matt LaFleur. And so it amplifies what is a problem. It's not my opinion. I've been defending Matt LaFleur for years. Packer fans are all over it. And he's making the playoffs, sneaking into the playoffs. So, and if you look at the 49ers and the Lions in the NFC, arguably the two most physical NFC teams, LaFleur's 4-8 against those teams. And so there is a sense with LaFleur's teams. 88% of the time they've taken a lead in a game. That's a remarkable percentage. Why? Because he's smart. They don't commit penalties. They're highly efficient. One of the smartest teams in the league. But in the NFL, as a coach, you have to pull multiple levels. Smart gets you a lead. Toughness finishes it off. And the sense is Micah Parsons brought in to add that element of toughness, and he's not available till October. The draft, according to Ty Dunn, they made specific qualifications this year for their draft picks. Nasty, tough, physical players. The sense is the team is missing that. So I think remember when Ben Johnson is aggressive, even at the podium. Remember this shot he took at LaFleur?
1: I know this is the toughest division of football right now. I've got tremendous amount of respect for the coaches and the players in this league. Dan Campbell, Kevin O'Connell, you're talking about two guys that are up for Coach of the Year awards as the season ends here. And to be quite frank with you, I kind of enjoyed beating Matt LaFleur twice a year.
2: And LaFleur never really responded. So it kind of felt soft as brie cheese in a town that loves, aged cheddar. So it's a real thing. It's kind of being amplified. They feel a little soft. Chicago and Detroit are hyper-aggressive. They're in the same division. And, you know, I said this last year, John. I said, to me, Matt LaFleur's comp is Lincoln Riley at USC. I just watched the USC-Nebraska game. It was edited down to an hour. I watched the yesterday, or not USC-Illinois game. It was edited down to an hour. So I was in the Big Ten building. I'm watching it yesterday as I'm sitting ready for the show. And USC is so clever and so multiple and so much motion. It does not look like a college offense. It was up and down the field, but they couldn't close the game out. And that has been the knock on Lincoln Riley and Matt LaFleur. They take the lead. They're highly creative. They don't commit a lot of penalties, but they struggle to finish teams off. They're smart offensive guys, but are they culture and toughness builders? And I think that's been a fair criticism of LaFleur and Lincoln Riley, and I've defended both. But it's also a criticism. I mean, remember, the playoff game against the Bears, year before, playoff game against the 49ers. In both games, Green Bay's in control, can't finish off a game that they control.
4: I think in football, you can't fake toughness. And some guys are Dan Campbell, the Harbaughs, Tomlin are just tough guys. And you meet Kyle Shanahan, you wouldn't say he's tough, but he instills that in the way he practices. And I think LaFleur has kind of proven to be a good underdog. They got to play with Malik Willis. He can kind of outthink you.
2: Yes.
4: They go into games last year, that Bears playoff game. No one thought they could win. They have a commanding lead at halftime. But then the toughness, like you said, in the second half of these games, when you just put your foot on someone's throat.
2: They don't.
4: Not really his personality. And, I mean, perfectly manicured hair, eyebrows. You know, it's like, I don't mind a little overweight head coach. You know, that guy that missed a few gym sessions, you know.
2: Yeah.
4: He's tough because he's clearly pretty solid. But I think the question mark is for this tiny little market in America, the Packers are one of our most important franchises in any sport. And they are, I would say, there's a magnifying glass on that team that's watched very, very closely, especially in the division, right? It's not easy, as Ben Johnson said.
2: And the other thing that's the truth about football, when the Pac-12 teams joined the Big Ten, what did everybody question? How are the warm weather schools going to deal with the Big Ten brand of football? Big Ten football, because of the weather, November on, you got to run the ball. You got to be physical. You got to be tough. It's not pretty football. You win ugly all the time. So it's almost like Matt LaFleur, Lincoln Riley, they're playing kind of a sunny weather football, which is be smart, be multiple, be thoughtful, take leads. And that, by the way, that's going to win you a lot of games in this league.
4: Yeah.
2: But again, smart gets you lead in the pro football and college football. Toughness gets you the win at the end of that game. 8-12 play drives, no passes, head down, you know, you're bloodied, you pick up a 3rd-and-1 three separate times. And I think that's the question about Matt LaFleur and Green Bay. And I don't think it's a cheap shot. I think we have now, we've got some data that it's probably true. We got a lot of stuff today. Chris Sims, Robert Mays from The Athletic is, boy, that podcast is as smart as they get. 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
4: 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So Mike Tomlin was predictably very, very good on his debut for NBC. We've said for years, everybody knows it. Mike is so good at the podium. Real clarity, real succinct, gets to the point. And he was asked about Mike McCarthy, now the Steeler coach, as he left Pittsburgh and moved to the booth.
5: You know, I know a little bit about the Steelers situation, to say the least. Mike's perfect for them, and they're perfect for Mike. Certainly being a Pittsburgh native, he understands the standard that is Pittsburgh, and he'll embrace that. His coaching experience will also allow him to manage that. He's got an awesome resume. Obviously, the confetti's rained down on him before with his current quarterback, Aaron Rodgers. Man, there's no substitute for shared success.
4: I don't see him as a perfect hire, but I do think Mike McCarthy, as we've noted on this show several times, is better than his reputation. He's certainly in the class of Mike Tomlin or John Harbaugh, who are held in much higher regard than McCarthy, and they have the same resumes. But the Steelers organization, football's gotten smarter. Fans are smarter. The coaches are smarter. You know, you don't drive quarterbacks into the turf. And I think the Steelers are very uncomfortable with a lot of the changes. I mean, one of the changes that's obvious is 30 is the new 40 for head coaches. McVay got a job at 30. Shanahan, 37. Liam Cohen in his 30s. Three more coaches this year got a job in their 30s. DeMeco Ryans, Mike McDonald, best two defensive coaches, arguably, maybe not arguably, in the NFL, got their jobs in the 30s. Meanwhile, the Steelers hired a 62-year-old head coach who many believe is a little bit of a retread. Perhaps he is, again, better than the average retread, but this is the current model in the NFL. Get young, get current, lean offense. That's the model. Secondly, quarterback is now, because of rule changes, and you all know this listening on radio or on watching on TV, the sport's about 70% quarterback. You used to be able to win a lot of games as kind of a running team, or defense wins championships. Nobody can stop anybody. I mean, it's just like best offense wins. I mean, the Seahawks were rare. I mean, really rare team where you're like, oh, they're led by their defense. Yet the MVP of the Super Bowl is a running back, and Sam Darnold didn't have a turnover. And that was really the key to their postseason success. Nobody could stop JSN, Kenneth Walker, and Darnold had no turnovers. And that's as a defensive organization first. So the Steelers in the last 5 years have treated quarterback like an interior linebacker. We'll get to it. I mean, can you imagine Sean McVay waiting in an offseason for Aaron Rodgers to decide if he wants to play football? That's just no way Liam Cohen is sitting around waiting for that. It's just not the way it works. So, and my take is they also hired a GM that nobody else in the league saw as a GM. They hire a 62-year-old coach. I think the 2026 Pittsburgh Steeler organization is closer to a better version of the Cincinnati Bengals than they are the LA Rams. And I really believe that. I think Philadelphia, some of these organizations are clever and current. The Rams, Philadelphia, Houston's gotten there. I think these guys are the Bengals. The ownership is poor. They hire in-house. They don't go top of the market. And, Cincinnati will never truly invest in the offensive line. And the Steelers are like ho-hum at quarterback. So they're not playing modern football in the front office or on the field. To me, they spend way too much money on defense. So, I don't think Mike McCarthy is a perfect fit, like Mike Tomlin said. I don't think he's an awful fit. But it's sometimes, you see this all the time. You got family members like this. You got in-laws like this. There's companies like this. They're just not comfortable with some of the cultural changes in America or at work. And that's what the Steelers feel like to me. A better, glossier version of the Bengals than like the LA Rams, who were top of the league. Here's John Middlecoff with the news.
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8: This is the Herdline News.
3: Well, Colin, last year around this time, there was kind of a dark cloud over Oxnard with the Micah Parsons drama.
4: Yeah.
3: Once the preseason game started, he started laying on training tables. It got really weird. This year feels the polar opposite. Dak Prescott has been adamant about the Cowboys being, quote, gaudy, or the greatest offense there is. There was a good video out of CeeDee Lamb catching some balls in a drill with what looked like a B-net or something on his head.
4: Yeah, yeah.
3: And I just think for the first time, you know, CD's held out. Dak's always had contract disputes. Obviously, the Micah thing was kind of the pinnacle of it all. They feel kind of quiet. I mean, really, for the Cowboys. And just a lot of tangible good vibes.
4: Well, there's been a lot of changes. The one thing that's the constant is Dak Prescott. And it's not just Dak the quarterback, it's Dak the grown-up. In a noisy organization, Ezekiel Elliott years ago was noisy. George Pickens can be a little moody.
3: Dez,
4: Micah Parsons. There's been a lot of noise in Dallas, and it feels like the noise is gone. The offensive line is young and aspirational. CeeDee Lamb's a pro. Ferguson, the tight end. Look at their defensive guys. A lot of new Quinnen Williams, a total pro. Caleb Downs, maybe the steal of the draft. Dallas, with Jerry, likes noise. Like, he likes discussion. He likes noise. He likes his former players to be broadcasters. This is kind of a quiet Cowboy team, and it feels like it is absolutely Dak's team going forward.
3: I think when you make a trade like Micah, Khalil Mack was traded for a couple first-round picks. It's a huge advantage, and it's incumbent on the front office and the GM to pick the right players. And if you do, you can change the franchise because you can get multiple impact guys. You can use that as capital. And the other thing it helped the Cowboys do last year getting rid of Micah, probably lost a few more games than they would have. Definitely were less competitive on defense. Led them to have a worse record, higher draft pick. So they not only got to draft higher, they got a second pick. And I think they could reap the rewards because we already talked about the NIL, the more impact rookies that are coming because they played longer in college. So you know where I stand. I'm high on the Cowboys. Team I'm not that high on would be the Washington Commanders.
4: Yeah.
3: You look at their roster, some question marks. Though, I mean, the quarterback who ranked 13 overall on Sando's tier and after arguably having one of the great rookie seasons we've ever seen, you know, in that piece, one defensive coach told Sando he's got to reprove it. Obviously, they just add Diggs. You know, you're big on the size of these quarterbacks. And unlike, you know, Jalen Hurts is built like a running back. Lamar was so good at kind of avoiding hits downfield. This guy, you go back to LSU, take some shots.
4: And he's spindly. He reminds me a little bit of Teddy Bridgewater with mobility. Teddy had that spindly frame, who once had a devastating injury at practice, no contact. Yeah. So it's like, I look at Jay, I like him a lot. I said this when he came in. I said he's going to be Lamar Jackson. Not as dynamic as a runner, better in the pocket as a rookie. And I think he's been that. I think he's really, really talented, but he got banged up a little in college. He got banged up as a rookie. He got banged up in year two. Like, that's it's a little like Joe Burrow. Joe Burrow is one injury away from you got to draft another quarterback. If this kid had another serious injury, you got to think about drafting another quarterback.
3: To me, one big picture story with this franchise is their owner, Josh Harris. Google the Sixers. He's run through some coaches. And Dan Quinn last year fired coaches left and right. Kingsbury ran him out of town. The defensive staff. They hire this Blau, who's former player, young coordinator. If this goes a little south, which easily could in that division.
4: I think Dan Quinn, it would not shock me if this is Dan's last year. It would not shock me at all.
3: You know who played college football in that region? He was on television last night. His name is Mike Tomlin. That'd be a name. You know, they've hired Daryl Morey, Doc Rivers. The owner kind of likes some big name pop. So they tried to hire Ben Johnson. Washington's an interesting kind of coach spot to watch. Jahmyr Gibbs. We've talked a lot about the running backs. They all kind of basically signed within a 48-hour period. They're all signing these shorter-term deals, these three-year extensions. To me, what fascinates me about this story, Colin, is how good a job. I don't think just because the society we live in, everything's such rapid speed, we forget what happened yesterday, let alone 5 years ago. What a joke the Lions were. Their two best players in my lifetime both retired at 30 years old. Barry Sanders said, I'd had enough. Dan Campbell, they for their standard had a disastrous season last year. They went 9-8. Yeah. I mean, Dan Campbell, he has resurrected this franchise. Well, you like him to make the playoffs. I think the Lions are just incredibly well run now.
4: Well, I think the guy upstairs they got from the Rams,
3: Brad Holmes.
4: I think he is one of the, I mean, we got some great coaches right now. We got some great GMs. I think Detroit, listen, the ownership is what it is. I don't think it's weak or strong. I think it is what it is. But we've said this before. The guy wearing the sunglasses on Sunday, when once a game the network takes a picture of him, that's the guy making the calls. Because a lot of these coaches, not all, but a lot of them don't have power on personnel and don't want power. Andy Reid doesn't want a say. Now, Shanahan does, McVay does, Mike McDonald would like a little say maybe, but John Snyder's so good. But I think the key to this operation is look at their top picks. Man, they have hit some historic home run. They have not missed on a lot of those. Remember when Jahmyr Gibbs got drafted, there was a lot of pushback running back. Dude, first game as a pro. You're like, yeah, that pick worked.
3: The other thing about, they traded back, if you remember, from 6 to 12. Miami traded up and took Jaylen Waddle. They got a second round pick, which led them to Sam Laporta. Now, he was hurt last year, but by, you know, reports say he's healthy and good to go. That is a deal. To get Gibbs and Sam Laporta. They also drafted in that draft with their own pick, I think Jack Campbell, who
4: good linebacker.
3: Their core group is all in their prime, all under contract. Like they are in a very, very good situation. I mean, they easily could win the division this year.
4: I say if you put their 10 best players in order down, only the Rams are absolutely better. They're in the argument with Philly, Baltimore, Seattle. Their 10 best players. Interesting schedule where, again, at Buffalo's pretty rough in that new stadium. But, boy, there's a lot of Arizona's Saints by Green Bay at home. Detroit could get off to a – they could get off to – and they upgraded OC position, which was a – you know, listen, they went with an in-house guy. It just wasn't ideal. In fact, I think Dan Campbell at one point last year just took it back over.
3: He did. Remember, he started wearing the glasses?
4: Yeah.
3: So I'm a Dan Campbell fan. How could you not be? And congrats to Lions fans. They, you know, if you're of a certain age, you've seen a lot of bad football. The Thanksgiving Day game was always kind of the joke around the nation of like, here's the Lions. And now it's like, here's the Lions. You better buckle up your chin strap.
4: Well, the state of Michigan never gets all the coaches right. Now the Lions have the right coach. Whittingham at Michigan, Pat Fitzgerald at Michigan State. Michigan State football is going to get the big check next year. So don't be hard on Fitzgerald as first year at Michigan State. Next year, I've been told that's when the money is going to kind of flow downhill of the football program. But it feels like Michigan's finally got all three programs. They've all got guys who will win and win quickly.
3: Agreed.
4: John Middlecoff with the news.
6: Well, that's the news.
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6: The Herd Line News.
4: Pistons are pretty good, too. So we had Ty Dunn on yesterday. He used to be a Buffalo beat writer, Buffalo Bills, Green Bay Packers. Now he has his own kind of Substack and his own business. But we bring him on several times a year, very tight in. And we were talking about, it's a really interesting year for the Buffalo Bills. Josh Allen has a new coach. They have a new stadium. He's got a new kid. It's a lot of new stuff in Buffalo. And, you know, I don't think a head coach and a quarterback have to be best friends. Like, they don't have to be best friends. I mean, it is boss-employee. It's one of those relationships. But Ty Dunn said Sean McDermott, the former coach, and Allen had almost no relationship.
8: I think that there is nothing more important in the NFL, Colin, than that relationship between the head coach and the quarterback. That dynamic, whatever goes into that dynamic, it's got to be special. The prior relationship between the head coach and the quarterback in Buffalo, everything that I've heard from several sources, it was not good, right? I think they just coexisted. They just kind of worked together. And by the time Sean really tried to get to know Josh, it was too late.
4: Now, people will say Belichick and Brady weren't close. True, but a lot of things have changed very quickly in the NFL. Like when Bill Belichick put Matt Patricia at offensive coordinator, I said it then, I would double down if Bill was here now. Bill looked out of touch. Like Bill looked Jurassic. And I think you got to have dinner with your quarterback once in a while. You don't have to be crypto bros, but you got to be guys. And a lot of things in football have changed. Not just that you can't hit a quarterback, or you can't drive a running, you know, you can't give the running back 33 carries. Those days are over. Football's smarter. Players have more power. Players have a bigger say. It's not the NBA, but you know, I like Mike McDonald, the defensive coach in Seattle. He and Darnold have a great relationship. Sean McVay's an offensive coach with the Rams. He and Aaron Donald, the great defensive lineman, have an incredibly close relationship. And those are arguably two of the best coaches, maybe the two best coaches in the NFL right now. Mike McDonald, McVay, certainly the two best young coaches. So Mike Vrabel, both sides of the ball, has real, real commitment and trust from players. So my take is McDermott felt kind of old school. Sean McDermott felt kind of old school. And again, I'm not anti all old school stuff. I still think running the football matters and toughness matters. And it's a brick and mortar business, you know, tackling, getting third downs. But I would bet in crisis moments that the new coach, Joe Brady,

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2: CEO, you're not hiring a specialist. That's the knock on Matt LaFleur. Is he just kind of an offensive specialist? Can't build a culture. Lincoln Riley, great offensive coach. Can he build a culture? You know, you can't do the specialist anymore. You're hiring a CEO. Now, you could say, what about Andy Reid? Andy is old school. He doesn't want to do personnel. Most of these young coaches, D'Amico Ryans wants a say on who the Texans are drafting. Like, he wants a say with a defensive guy. So, and again, Belichick and Brady coexisted. But Bill got old very fast in pro football, right? Like, he just kept hiring his guys. He aged very quickly as a pro coach. So that's where we are right now. Jaylen Brown and Jason Tatum reportedly still haven't talked. Live in Chicago, it's The Herd.
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2: 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I know football is more than just vibes, but the vibes around the Niners are not good. The coach has a concussion. Ricky Pearsall now out for the year. Again, injuries. They say it's not the local substation. Whatever. 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
2: 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The coach has a concussion. Ricky Pearsall now out for the year. 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
5: Fun little Hall of Fame game. The star of the show was Haynes King. Carson Beck performed well. A lot of people, big fan of...
7: He was the star of the game.
5: Yeah.
7: I guess it's,
8: Yeah.
7: Okay.
8: He's something.
7: That's for his strikingly good looks and all that, I guess.
9: Hey, man. Coach LaFleur said he's been... That's what he's been looking like in practice. He said what you saw in the games, what he's been seeing. So, you know, they gave Jacoby Brissett the deal. Doesn't mean Carson Beck can't eventually become...

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1: I mean, can I just say this? Jacoby Brissett was sitting over there on that bench, and I would not be comfortable pulling the I'm a vet starting quarterback card. I wouldn't use it.
2: Two pros, LeVar Arrington, Brady Quinn, and a cup of joe, Jonas Knox. 6 a.m. Eastern, 3 a.m. Pacific on Fox Sports Radio. 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
3: 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Anthony Volpe had to replace Derek Jeter. Talk about pressure.
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10: So Mike LaFleur is the coach, the new coach, Matt LaFleur's brother in Arizona. Arizona could be pretty bad. I would think they have a chance to have the number one pick next year. Jets, probably my one. Arizona, I think, could be two. The division's just so tough. Arizona, I don't even know what their over-under is. What is it, like 3.5, 4? I think they're a 4 or 5 win team, max. Same with the Jets. But I thought Carson Beck, who's a pretty marginal athlete, his reputation as a leader, he's a little bit of a loner. But I thought Carson Beck is a great example because of all of his college starts and the quality of players he played against is that he is very close to his ceiling. What you saw last night from Carson Beck, he'll clean up the margins, but this is kind of what he's going to be. Not poised, tall, decent arm, not a power thrower, but pre-snap, he's going to be strong. He's going to be patient. It's like Bo Nix. Bo Nix had 61 college starts. He's better than his rookie year, but he had so many college starts. You know, first at an SEC program, then at Oregon, playing with NFL guys. He was kind of ready to go. Now, there's guys like Josh Allen who play at Tiny Wyoming, a junior college to Wyoming. They have huge ceilings. They're not even close to ready to go first year. They got to adapt to the speed of the game. Cam Ward, a zero-star recruit, played at Incarnate Word, wherever that's at. I think it's San Antonio or something like that. Again, a mile from where he could get. I think even Drake May was kind of close, but Drake May was kind of raw out of North Carolina. Again, it wasn't a great conference. He didn't have that many pro teammates. So I think there are certain guys that their ceilings may be a little lower, Carson Beck, Bo Nix, but you kind of know what you get because of all their college experience. And I'm watching Carson Beck last night, and I'm like, again, it's the Hall of Fame game, but I thought Carson, I mean, just his feet, very patient, accurate. He looked like he looked in college. That's what he looked like at Georgia. That's what he looked like at Miami last year. So, you know, he'll get better on the margins, but here's his thoughts on his debut last night.
12: It feels great, you know, to go in and, succeed and execute and within the offense. And obviously, again, there's going to be things to fix. You got to go watch the tape, and there's always so much room to improve. Even just, you know, being a rookie, being a new guy and, you know, kind of getting my first taste of the league. So
10: that was pretty interesting, and I thought it was a really good game. Now, just to give you an idea how old Haynes King is by rookie standards, I looked this up last year. So he entered college the same year Devontae Smith won the Heisman, the Alabama wide receiver. Now, think about that. The Eagles like to run the ball more than pass. Devontae Smith has been in the NFL so long, he almost has 400 career catches. Okay, so his first year in college, Devontae Smith was like, I won the Heisman, I'm off to Philadelphia. So Haynes King has a lot of college snaps. Now, Carson's snaps are with better teammates in bigger games with better opponents. But I thought if you were an Arizona fan, third round pick, you're like, you know, it's interesting. You know, is that your future quarterback? My guess is, because Arizona is so bad, they're going to have a rare opportunity next year to go get one of the Dante Moore, Arch Manning quarterbacks. I don't know if Trinidad Chambliss is going to be a top 10 pick because he's small. He's a great college quarterback, but he's small. But it was pretty fun last night. Okay, so Jaylen Brown and Jason Tatum played together for years in the NBA. But the reporting's been done now that the staff and the organization just got to a point where they thought they could grow with Jason Tatum, and they couldn't with Jaylen Brown. Jaylen Brown, when Tatum was hurt, became the guy. And, you know, when Tatum came back, like, he didn't want to step into a number two role. He sees himself as a number one, which is interesting because now he goes to Philadelphia and he may be number three, or on some nights a number four. But Jaylen Brown said he really hasn't talked to Tatum, even though they played together forever since the trade.
4: You guys been able to talk?
13: Not really. We won a championship together. So anybody that you win a championship, you would think like that's what, you know, a brotherhood or a lifelong legacy would entail. Obviously, there's ups and downs in any type of relationship for sure. But on my end, it's nothing but respect. You know, besides when he plays the Sixers, you know, I hope he does well. You know, but other than that, you know, everything for me is just based in respect.
10: So I said this about 4 years ago. I said this is going to be, there are going to be fissures in this relationship. Tatum's more fluid and more talented with a higher ceiling. The more he has the ball, the more the Celtics win. Brown's more aggressive and very talented, not as talented as Tatum, but he's very aggressive. And Tatum and Brown are different personalities. Tatum is sort of likes the collective. Brown is your classic Cal Berkeley guy. He's got an independent streak. He's got a voice on several topics, and he's going to let you hear him, which is fine. You know, I got no problem with it, but they're different people. It's like Kobe and Shaq. Kobe was absolutely a basketballaholic, absolutely committed. Practice, games, nutrition. Shaq was distracted. Talented, was never going to work long term. LeBron and AD. LeBron totally committed even in the offseason. Conditioning was always a coin flip with AD. LeBron wouldn't say it publicly, but privately, very frustrated with Anthony Davis's hit and miss conditioning. So KD and Westbrook, I don't know their personalities, but I know their games. KD's a little more nuanced and a little more elegant and a little more chill. Westbrook is all gas, no brakes. That didn't work. In basketball, my opinion is in basketball, the tandems that work are the one that fill the other guy's hole. Steph Curry, brilliant offensively, almost flawless, not a great defender. Draymond Green, an all-time defender, not threatened by Steph Curry's offense because he's not an elite offensive player. So Steph and Draymond complete each other, so to speak. Brown and Tatum were just different cats. Both better than average offensively, both better than average defensively, and sometimes they banged heads, and it was, you know, your personality in basketball becomes your game. Westbrook is intense. He's intense with fans. He's intense with teammates, like all gas, no brakes. That's his game. KD's kind of chill. His game's kind of nuanced. You know, he can play with anybody, get me the ball early in the shot clock, get me the ball late in the shot clock. KD can work with anybody. Westbrook can't. So, I mean, I think John Stockton, Karl Malone was an all-time great tandem. Why? Setup man and the finisher. perfect. Kobe Gasol, to me, was better than Kobe and Shaq, even though they had fewer championships. Kobe was intense. Gasol, the great passing big, had no problem being a two. Could deal with Kobe's relentless intensity. They became very

0: Three close friends. Shaq and Kobe were just two alphas, whereas Pau Gasol had no problem being a very complimentary two. And so I just think that's the reality of Tatum and Brown. It was never going to work long time. Shaq and Kobe, one was the best interior closer. One was the best perimeter closer for about a 7-year stretch. That wasn't going to work. Pippen and Jordan were never close friends. Bird and McHale, everybody knew, including McHale, Bird takes the final shot. Everybody Michael Scottie knew, Michael takes the final shot. So you don't have to be necessarily great friends. I think Draymond and Steph are actually close. You don't have to be close. Do your games complement each other? Or are you kind of sometimes like one-upping each other? And that's how I always felt Brown and Tatum. I remember years ago, I said they moved off Marcus Smart because Marcus Smart was taking shots away from Tatum because Marcus Smart's hyper-aggressive and Brown's really aggressive. It's not that Tatum's passive, but he's got kind of a stoic personality. He's just kind of a different cat. All right. Chris Sims, top of the hour. Robert Mays showing up on a Friday. Man, we had a good week. We had a really, really good, you think August, it's kind of slow. We got the best Hall of Fame game I think I've ever seen in my life last night. And I'm telling you, the NIL has made college football smarter and older, and it is helping these quarterbacks in the NFL. Dante Moore and Trinidad Chambliss both would have come out 5 years ago and gone to the NFL and been raw. Now they both get another 13 to 15 college starts in great conferences. Walk in like Carson Beck and Haynes King, ready to play. That was fun last night. Hour two next. If you're spending time outside, it's important to know the potential risks of skin cancer, non-melanoma skin cancers, or NMSCs, including basal cell carcinoma and cutaneous squamous cell carcinoma, are common in the U.S. and can become advanced and harder to treat if left undetected. 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
6: Does this Jahmyr Gibbs deal with the Lions come with a satisfaction guarantee? N-O. This is going to shock you. It comes with the classic NFL. I hope this contract doesn't age like milk clause in the contract. And look, Gibbs is good. He's a good football player. He's 24. He's dynamic. And you pay the difference maker. We talked about this the other day with Bijan Robinson in Atlanta. The NFL is like a Mexican drug lord. They have so much money, they don't know what to do with the money. That said, running backs, if they play the proper way, running a mile a minute, absorb a lot of contact. History has shown that even the elite running backs have a notoriously short shelf life of dominance. You can play a while, but the dominance is normally far and few between.
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8: Fun little Hall of Fame game. The star of the show was Haynes King. Carson Beck performed well. A lot of people, big fan of.
9: But he was the star of the game.
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10: 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That's what he's been looking like in practice. He said what you saw in the games, what he's been seeing. So, they gave Jacoby Brissett the deal. Doesn't mean Carson Beck can't eventually become the guy or start and be the guy.
9: I mean, can I just say this? Jacoby Brissett was sitting over there on that bench, and I would not be comfortable pulling the I'm a vet starting quarterback card. I wouldn't use it.
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0: You got to be consistent.
4: With Colin Cowherd.
15: I check.
0: Okay, so if I said there's an NFL team, guess which NFL team was without 20 players who were injured at their practice? You'd be like, Niners. Well, that's what happened yesterday. And it's a lot of old guys. I know football is more than just vibes, but the vibes around the Niners are not good. The coach has a concussion. Ricky Pearsall now out for the year. Again, injuries. They say it's not the local substation. Whatever. They're always hurt. So old, expensive, and brittle has been this team's brand for the last 2 years. I think Kyle Shanahan, to a fault, is very loyal to players, high IQ guys on both sides that are smart enough to get his schemes. He's a little...
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0: Okay, so if I said there's an NFL team, guess which NFL team yesterday was without 20 players who were injured at their practice? You'd be like, Niners. Well, that's what happened yesterday. And it's a lot of old guys.
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0: All right, you want to talk sports?
4: The Herd with Colin Cowherd starts now.
0: Okay, here we go. Here we go. We're live. It's hour two. Chris Sims in a couple of minutes. We were talking about Carson Beck last night and Haynes King, although I think Haynes is probably a backup in the NFL. Maybe not. I watched him play 20 times in college. I mean, he's been in college forever. But Carson Beck looked very poised, and it's the NIL really helping college football. College football is so much, I think it's more, the schemes are better. I thought Indiana-Miami looked in a national championship game. It looked more like a pro football game with the sets and the motions and the defensive half zone, half man-to-man coverage. I thought it was really sophisticated. And I think Carson Beck, 6 years in college, 43 starts, you know, he is a product of the NIL. He would have come 5 years ago, he would have been in the NFL. So with Dante Moore, Trinidad Chambliss, those guys now are coming back, 15 more starts in college. I think it benefits the NFL. You get a more prepared rookie quarterback. And I think it benefits college football, which we all love. I think the guy to keep your eye on is Arch Manning. You say, oh, come on, give me a break. First of all, Arch Manning loves college football. If the Jets have the number one pick, they ruin, dysfunctional teams ruin quarterbacks. I got to stay in Texas, Austin, beautiful women, Sark, lot of money, great American city, Austin, Texas, or go to New York, bad weather. Never forget, Eli Manning, it's like, I'm not going to San Diego. I'm not playing for them. The Manning family's American football royalty. There's no way I'm going to the Jets if I'm Arch Manning. Arizona wouldn't be my first pick, but the Jets, unless maybe Sark goes and coaches the Jets and I'm comfortable. But, I mean, Sark talked about this back in June. Arch Manning likes college football and is well compensated.
11: I would not be surprised. I think Arch really loves college football. I really do. I think he loves the University of Texas. You know, he does pretty good through NIL. You know, he's got some pretty good endorsements going right now, which is a credit to him and obviously the lineage of the last name and the brand of the University of Texas, all those things coming together.
0: I know you're saying to yourself, Colin, if he's the number one pick, remember, Texas's schedule, the road games are brutal. They're going to have a couple of losses. They're going to have a couple of losses. This is look at Indiana's schedule. They could run the table. They got one or two games, USC at home, but it's really, really comfortable. Look at Notre Dame's schedule. CJ Carr has a lot of W's. Texas schedule, brutal. Road schedule, double brutal. And so let's say Arch has some bumps in the road, loses a couple of road games. Dante Moore, you know, best Oregon team in a decade, goes undefeated. I could absolutely see Arch going, I'm not going to the Jets. I wouldn't, unless you, I mean, I don't, the ownership group, the front office, we know what the NFL dysfunctional teams do to quarterbacks. You know, Sam Darnold last year, looks like a top 10 quarterback. You thought he was a bust. A lot of people thought he was a bust. Goes to Carolina. Boy, this isn't working. Oh, gets Kevin O'Connell, gets stability, gets the Seahawks. Oh my God, is he a top 8 quarterback in the league? Top 10 quarterback. So I don't think it's crazy. I really don't. The world has changed. Arch Manning, if Arch Manning came back another year to Texas, he's making $10 million a year in Austin. I'm not joking. He's making $10 million a year with a friendly press, a coach he loves, and they'll be favored in all but one or two games. Chris Sims, 8 years in the NFL, like Carson Beck, a third rounder, is joining. You may think I'm crazy, but you know sometimes the world changes, Chris. And when offensive interior linemen are making $500,000, it's like, what is Arch? I mean, do you think, let's say Texas, you know Texas, schedule's tough. And they get bumped around a little bit. They finish, they win a game or two in the playoff, they don't win. Is it possible that Arch goes, I love this place. You know what? I don't want to go to Arizona. I don't want to go to the Jets. Do you think it's possible?
14: I do. I heard everything you said. I think you made a lot of great points. I do. It is a different era that way. You could argue with other quarterbacks that came out in the draft this year and go, wait, you could have gone somewhere and made $5 million. You didn't need to do that. And you're right. Arch Manning, I think there's two things there. One, yeah, will the situation be right as far as the team that's going to draft him? How does he play this year? And does he feel ready? I think you're right, and I heard what Sark said. I mean, he loves college football, and it's easy to love Austin, Texas. You know that, too. And the other point you made earlier, you know, the college starts matter. You're seeing that in the NFL, right? I mean, the last time we saw Anthony Richardson, what were we talking about? Oh, he's only played 11 games. I don't know if he'll be ready in the NFL. Here we are in year four. We're still talking about the same thing with him. So, yeah, it's very important. And I think he'll make the right decision there as far as evaluating the year, see where he's at, see the situation of the draft. But I don't think it's crazy to think that he could come back one more year and get more experience and collect a big paycheck and go for a national championship, you know, 2 years from now.
0: I'm not a personnel guy. I think Haynes King is probably a very good backup in the NFL. When you watch Carson Beck, is he a starter to you eventually?
14: it's borderline. It is. You know, he was great last night. You could tell, again, you said all the right things there. All the years in college football, playing pro style football, really in Georgia and Miami. You could see he's well schooled in that department. He's getting coached really well by Mike LaFleur, who's a little bit of an offensive genius himself. So he can make all the throws. But within all that last night, good decisions, accurate throws, right? There's not wow throws.
0: No.
14: And that's where I'm going to come back with Carson Beck. I look at him almost like Davis Mills of the Houston Texans to go, yeah. Maybe he could be a starter, but he's definitely going to be one of the best backups in football. And yeah. I think that's kind of where I am with Carson Beck.
0: So, you know, it's really interesting. I was watching Mike LaFleur, and I had Ty Dunn on yesterday. Tyler used to work at the Green Bay Milwaukee Journal Sentinel covering the Packers and the Buffalo News covering the Bills. So I bring him on. He is really tied to Aaron Rodgers, Mike McCarthy, Green Bay, Buffalo. And I said last hour, I said, Matt LaFleur's on the coolest hot seat in league history. Like, there's not pickets outside the games. But here's what happens in the NFL, Chris, and you know this. You get a reputation, and the reputation is Ben Johnson's aggressive. Kyle Shanahan's aggressive. McVay's aggressive. Dan Campbell's aggressive. And Matt LaFleur's smart. 88% of the time his teams take the lead, and they can't hold it. And Ben Johnson takes a shot at him, and he doesn't fire back. And we're getting to a point with Matt LaFleur where, you know this, coaches have to pull a lot of levers. Smart gets you a lead. Tough gets you the win. Yeah. What if this division now is probably the best coach division in football? If they miss the playoffs, is he in trouble?
14: Well, I think you'll hear a lot of conversation around it, right? And I know what you're saying. Perception becomes reality in the NFL. But man, I just look at it and go, one, hey, finding really good head coaches is not that easy. Yeah, I think if they miss the playoffs with the team they have right there, he's going to be under tremendous scrutiny. But at the same time, you know, I think we're a little quick in like putting LaFleur there. I mean, yeah, they dropped the ball a little bit, you could say, in some ways. He took over an incredibly hard situation.
0: Yes.
14: He took over Aaron Rodgers, right? He was mad and all of that. He made him an MVP. Then the front office drafted Jordan Love, and I don't know if Matt LaFleur knew exactly that's what was going to happen, so he had to deal with that issue. He handled that awesomely. So they go to the NFC Championship game. They lose in the divisional round at home to the 49ers. Disappointing. Then they miss the playoffs altogether in Rodgers last year. But then they exceed expectations the next year with Jordan Love, who comes on hot at the end of the year, and they upset the Cowboys, who are the number two seed in the NFC playoffs, and they have the 49ers on the rope in the divisional playoff game, you know, the year they go to play the Kansas City Chiefs. Then they have two wild card game years in a row where they lose. And all of a sudden we go, man, I don't know. How good's Matt LaFleur? And I just got to go, I don't know. So I think it's like premature, in my opinion. I think a lot of him, there's been a lot going on there. They don't have an owner that necessarily always makes they don't make big moves all the time, and they're not aggressive. So there's some things that work against them, but I don't think you're wrong and that will be the talk. I just don't think that, you know, I would put him on the hot seat. At least that's my opinion, Colin.
0: All right, Josh Allen's got a new coach. He's got a new stadium. He's married. He's got a new kid. There's a lot of new. They don't have the young 25 and under talent of Seattle, the Rams, the Patriots, the Texans. They do not. So where are you on the window? People talk about windows closing. I don't know if Allen's will be ever closed in his prime, but do you kind of feel like they don't have a lot of good young talent? Defense has to be rebuilt. Rookie head coach, where are you on Buffalo?
14: Well, you kind of say some things that I say a lot. I mean, one, they're always, it's like John Elway in the 80s. This is the comparison I make. They're always going to be in the window because the guy is so great that or Aaron Rodgers in the mid 2000s when we sometimes put the Packers in the Super Bowl window. And I go, I don't know if those are Super Bowl teams. It's just one of the greatest quarterbacks we've ever seen. So we go, oh, we think they're in the window. I've been one for a long time here to go, Buffalo is not a Super Bowl team. They're not to me. They have a Super Bowl first ballot Hall of Fame superstar quarterback that I think fools us. But yeah, I mean, again, I think when you think about it at a base level, if I go on the street and go down New York City and go, hey, you know, who's the best player in Buffalo's defense? I think most people go, I'm not sure. Right. So your point, exactly what you're saying. The offensive side of the ball, yeah, James Cook and the running game have come along, definitely, and that's a good thing. But there's been lack of weapons in the pass game up there. Josh Allen hasn't had a number one receiver really till early on in Stephon Diggs' tenure there. So DJ Moore adds some explosiveness to them, but I'm a little down on Buffalo. I don't see it with their roster to go, for me to go, I think they're a Super Bowl team. I think they're a playoff team, but as you know, there's a difference between a team you put in the Super Bowl window and the playoff window, and I just don't think they're that. I think we put them there because the guy is one of the freakiest players we've ever seen in the history of the sport.
0: Okay, I'm going to throw a theory out to you. I said it yesterday on the show, and it could be totally wrong. Cut it up. I have no problem. Sean McVay's grandfather was a general manager. He coaches like a GM. He has no problem moving off guys the minute they turn. Jalen Ramsey, Todd Gurley, Cooper Kupp, Jared Goff. He thinks like a general manager. Kyle Shanahan's dad was a coach. Coaches love players who reward them. The Niners have gotten into this space where they're old, they're beat up, they're brittle, they're expensive. I mean, Brandon Ayuk would not be on the Rams roster still. He would not. They would have moved off that 2 years ago. And I think what's happening is that the Rams, in 9 years with McVay, one losing season, they get ahead of problems. And Kyle is overly loyal to players who are smart and have rewarded them. I am down this year. I feel about the Niners like you do Buffalo. Where are you on Shanahan in San Francisco?
14: I had this exact conversation yesterday with, you know, my co-host Mike Floria, who I do Pro Football Talk with in the morning on Peacock. And kind of, again, you and me are thinking a lot alike today. I don't know if that's a good thing or a bad thing, but I'm with you in that. I don't look at the 49ers as a Super Bowl team. I don't. I mean, I just go, wait, offensive line's not as special as it used to be. We got receivers that are all old. I don't really know if Mike Evans fits the way Brock Purdy plays. Christian Kirk is an older guy who's had injury issues as well. We got, you know, Ricky Pearsall done for the year at receiver. Christian McCaffrey definitely lost a step last year, averaging 3.9 yards per carry and not having a run over 20 yards until the last game of the regular season. George Kittle's coming off an Achilles tear. Nick Bosa's always hurt. Fred Warner's coming off injury. So I'm with you. Like, they're another team that I would go, yeah, you know, maybe they've held on to some older superstars and they've been a damn good team that way. And they went to two Super Bowls. So I can understand that. But yeah, it's coming back to bite them a little bit. And they are a little bit of an older team that way, and you look at it and go, where are the big time plays going to come from? So I had the same thoughts about Buffalo and going, I think the 49ers are in the playoff conversation, but I don't look at the roster and the team and go, they're in the Super Bowl conversation. I think we put them there at times because of the coach. We go, man, Shanahan's awesome. So the team's kind of good. So let's put him in the Super Bowl window, just like we do with Josh Allen and Buffalo. But I tend to agree with you there, Colin.
0: Okay, I ask you a final question. Chris Sims joining us. That, you know, your college football, you study these quarterbacks, you played college and pro football at the position. And everybody's kind of saying, hey, Arch is the guy. And my take is, my favorite's Trinidad Chambliss, but I think he's too small. Reminds me of Dak Prescott, a little more athletic, but I don't know if he's going to get drafted in the lottery because he is small. But if I have NFL people are so split on Julian Sand. They're not as split on Dante Moore. Is there a quarterback, and maybe it's Arch Manning, is there a quarterback you look at and you think, boy, it's going to be hard for him to fall out of Chris Sims' number one, number two pick category? Who is your guy? Cool.
14: Yeah, no, it's interesting. There's a lot of talent in this class. And, you know, Julian Sand's really good, but maybe lacks that wow factor like we talk about at times with quarterbacks. That's where I think the NFL evaluators look at and go, hey, he's got great accuracy. He's got a pretty good arm, but he's not the biggest guy in the world. And I don't know if he's worthy of a top 10 pick or a first round pick that way. We'll have to see this year. So I understand that. Arch has some elite skills. We know that. his struggles last year were just inconsistency throwing the football. But as we saw at the end of the year, I mean, he's got a pretty strong arm. And of course, he's an elite athlete to go along with that. So I look at that. Dante Moore has an elite arm. He can really step on the gas. But I also go, let's not forget about Lenora Sellers, who I think is really damn good. I think Jaden Maiava out in USC. Yeah, he's big. He's strong. He throws it however he wants all over the field. He's an athlete. And then I'm just going to say one other one that don't forget about this guy. He got hurt last year and it messed up his year. John Mateer at Oklahoma has elite, elite talent. Now, he's a little wild at time and need to rein him in like, woo wee horsey. Hold on a second. But he's got some unreal athletic ability and an explosive arm, Colin. And I know he impressed everybody at the Manning camp because everybody was blown away by his skills.
0: Yeah. CJ Carr at Notre Dame. And
14: Yes, CJ Carr's the man, no doubt about it. He's going to be a guy that's going to be in that conversation. I forgot to put him in there. He deserves to be in that group of guys there, too.
0: Yeah. Hey, buddy, it's great seeing you. Hope your summer's nice.
14: It's been good, man. It's coming to an end quickly, but, it's good. It's football's here. And

0: That's what I'm excited about, because I was kind of getting bored with life. There's only so much, you know, you can do in your free time.
1: Good seeing you.
0: Good seeing you as well, man. Be good. Thanks for having me.
1: All right, Chris Sims. Yeah, CJ Carr. Julian Sand, what the NFL guys I talk to always say is, and I've said this for years, this is why I've always defended Kyler Murray. Most really high-end quarterbacks, there is one wow. Sometimes, like Josh Allen, there's multiple. Caleb Williams, there's multiple. Mahomes, but there's like a wow. With Julian, I don't see that. I see competency. Kyler Murray, his elusiveness, I mean, his accuracy moving is like, wow. It's like Russell Wilson plus. So, and that NFC North, Green Bay is offensively, they got all sorts of skill. Kraft is coming back at tight end. They got all sorts of it. Minnesota, Justin Jefferson, Kyler Murray's going to eat. Great offensive coach. I think Detroit's roster's top four in the league. Chicago's offensive roster is like Luther Burden. Loveland now have exploded. They are big-time playmakers. Who do you like in that division, by the way, John?
2: That's a good question. I mean, you've kind of convinced me with your pick, you know, on the playoff team in Dan Campbell. So
1: yeah, I think I'm Detroit wins it, Bears wild card.
2: I just think the Bears still have a lot of defensive question marks.
1: Same.
2: I mean, they draft what's his name from Oregon, the safety. But
1: yeah.
2: Kobe Bryant got hurt, so they're, and Jalen Johnson kind of fell off once he got injured. So can he bounce back? Because their D line is not great, so they were going to have to be a DB kind of led defense. But now we got some question marks with the defense. It's probably a toss up between Chicago and Detroit. But you know, Green Bay, all my life, whenever you count them out, all of a sudden they're 7-4. You know, right in the mix.
1: Yeah, I think I'm going to go Lions win it, Bears. And then I think Green Bay and Minnesota, I think Kyler Murray is going to surprise people. I really do. 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
23: 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So you all know the Dodgers have been a wreck since July 31st. They have the worst record in baseball, the most home runs allowed, the second most runs allowed, and the worst ERA. Now, a lot of that is they face the hottest team in baseball, the Red Sox, who just don't lose anymore. And then they face the Cubs, who have elevated their pitching staff during the trade deadline. And the Cubs now are a legitimate World Series contender. I didn't think they were before the deadline, but they've added arms. They probably are now. Jeff Passan's a very respected baseball guy. It's fascinating that he was talking about this. There's a lot of markets in baseball. There's the free agency market. There's the off-season trade market. There's the international free agency. None of those markets –

0: acquired talent is more inflated than the trade deadline market. Basically, it's a sucker's paradise, right? It's the suckers overspend. So why did the Dodgers give up three prospects for Tarek Skubal? Because their analytic model is telling them, don't do it. And the Dodgers, more than anybody, are driven by analytics. But as Jeff Passan says, of all the packages and possibilities that you know are going to fail, the it's called negative expected value when you make a trade. The worst is the trade deadline. It's no man's land, sucker's paradise. Yet, any qualms about that by the Dodgers were decidedly outweighed by the Dodger front office in their quest to become the first National League team ever to win three straight World Series. So the Dodgers know they're probably not going to get value out of this. But they also know, as we've discussed for the last 2 weeks, they're old, they're increasingly brittle, they are tied to some long-term contracts they're gonna struggle to get out of. They got six more years of Mookie Betts, and his last 2 years, he is trending this way, down. So, the Dodgers are like, we're just going to go for it. And it's funny because Jeff Bezos, Amazon, everybody knows Jeff Bezos, right? He always talks about this. He says, you owe yourself risk, that people overvalue the negativity toward failure. You make a move, it fails, nobody ate you. You're okay. If you're a smart person, you work hard, you're going to be okay. People, though, the Milwaukee Bucks did this for 4 years. Oh, Giannis, we can't move. Well, then you're getting 50 cents on the dollar by the time you move him to Miami. You're getting no stars back. Tyler Hero, that's your star. I like him, but he's like a B. So it's like the Dodgers are just saying, listen, we know analytically this isn't great. This is a sucker's paradise. We're just going to go for it. And that's what I've always said about sports. I totally respect that. They're just gonna go for it. I mean, when the Warriors went heavy after LeBron, they didn't need a 42-year-old with Steph Curry and Draymond. But they're like, this is gonna be fun. We're gonna go for it. We're all in on LeBron. Totally respect that. The Dodgers, though, as I said, this is not hoarding players. It doesn't make analytic sense. You know, it's another pitcher. And Skubal's not a guy that's going to give you 8 2/3. I mean, he's as likely to go 6 innings, right? In their bullpen right now, you cross your fingers. A lot of these good teams have little shaky bullpens. So here's Dave Roberts after losing their 6th straight game and being swept by the Cubs.
1: We're looking forward. We got these guys this series, and they put it on us pretty good right before the break. A week ago, it looked a lot different. And another week from now, it could look even more different. So you just got to kind of put your head down and play baseball. You still got to get good pitching. You got to play good defense. You got to get timely hitting. The goal is to win. And we've lost 6 straight. We got to flush it.
0: Yeah, I mean, you can utilize analytics. We always say manalytics. They're kind of manning up. They're like, guys, we're old. This thing ain't, we can see the cliff. We can see the cliff coming. We're going to go for it. They use analytics. The Dodgers aren't beholden to analytics. That's what I respect. I said this about the Celtics last couple of years. They are too beholden to the three-point shot. Like, guys, get a basket. The Knicks were not a great three-point shooting team. When they took them, they hit them. But the Knicks were not beholden to analytics. It's like, we need a basket. Give it to Jalen Brunson. We need a stop. Put OG on him. Like, and the Dodgers, it takes a lot of guts to go, guys, we're not going to be beholden to these things. I don't care. We got to go for it. Because I do think this idea the Dodgers, you know, that when the Yankees won 3 straight World Series, they went 12-1 in the World Series. The sport was lopsided. The Dodgers honestly got every freaking break in the world in Game 7 against Toronto. They got outplayed by Toronto. Those margins for the Dodgers last year were thin. Their bullpen was a wreck until the playoffs. It was a wreck. And this team, you can see, I went to one of the games and I watched all three with the Cubs. They don't have the energy. They look like a team that has gone through 2 long playoff years. They look old and they don't have a lot of juice right now, and they're going all in. John Middlecoff with the news.
2: 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This is the Herdline News.
3: You know, the talk of the town where you live is Caleb Williams. And obviously last year he took a massive step, but he also still takes some heat for his accuracy. His 58% completion percentage ranked 32nd in the NFL.
4: Yeah.
3: Look at this video. He's at practice just nailing every throw. You know, confidence, it shows you with young players, I don't care what you do in any industry, is a very powerful thing. He did it through his play and obviously through the words through Ben Johnson. But if you go back a year ago, Colin, he did a similar drill. It went pretty viral, and everyone throughout the country was making fun of him. And then at the end, he like stormed. You remember this?
0: Yep. So, he missed the whole. Yeah, he got ticked off. By the way, have you seen Caleb Williams at the podium yet this year? Dude is yoked. He lost like 8 to 10 pounds. He looks cut.
3: And I'm guilty of this too. We talk a lot about coaching, like footwork, arm slot. Sometimes it's just, hey, believe in me. And I think that first year with Eberflus, the coaches all getting fired, I don't care if you're Joe Montana or Peyton Manning, you would lose a little confidence. And Ben Johnson and Caleb Williams deserves a lot of credit for obviously making the plays down the stretch of some of these games. But he feels, I've seen some clips of his press conference, feels very sure of himself. And he's always been a little cocky and confident. Yeah. But
0: well, first of all, here's what I love about Caleb. So, and I watched every college start because, as you know, I'm a USC wonk, whatever you want to call it, you know, homer. So when he was at USC, there were two criticisms. One, he could be moody. Absolutely true. Started pouting against Oregon State, road game on the sidelines. I mean, I'm saying this as somebody, I know his dad, I like him a lot. He could be a little moody. He is not. He has grown. The second thing was kind of erratic. Okay. It looks like he's improved. Last year, remember, he would hold the ball too long as a rookie trying to make big plays. Ben Johnson got him out of that. So what he's showing you is he listens. He's coachable. He's got self-awareness. That's the stuff that quarterbacks don't get credit for. He's like, man, I got to look in the mirror. I can't be as moody. Like, and USC loved him, but it was one of those things where he'd never failed at any level. And at USC, it's like, ooh, we're struggling here. He's gotten out of the moodiness. He's very positive on the sidelines. He trailed in a lot of games late last year. Did not affect his play. So the self-awareness, he's grown emotionally. He's lost weight. I mean, it's not like he was heavy. He said he lost like 10 to 15 pounds. He was in good shape before.
3: I saw a clip recently on the internet of Troy Aikman talking about Jimmy Johnson and alluding to the fact that he was a psychology major in college and he used it to his advantage to motivate different guys. I don't know what Ben Johnson's major was in North Carolina, but I think he is pretty good at pressing buttons with his guys because the way he's, you know, Luther Burden was a red flag guy coming out of college.
0: Big
3: and
0: time.
3: The way he's built him up, Caleb in a different category, but that's a situation that some coaches might not have handled perfectly. And it feels like Ben Johnson as a human, as a communicator, is just really talented at dealing with these guys. Speaking of players and quarterbacks, Daniel Jones, by all the reports are saying and coming out that he has looked very, very sharp in Colts training camp. It's only 9 months removed from tearing his Achilles. But if you remember, he also broke his leg. Shane Steichen said, quote, he's on fire right now. Colin, is this one of the greatest enigmas in the history of the league? I mean, he's made a couple $100 million.
0: Yeah.
3: He's had one good stretch where he was leading the greatest offense we'd ever seen through 10 games. I don't even know what to make. Like, if someone goes, what's your opinion on Daniel Jones?
0: Well,
3: it's hard to even know. You just never know what's going to happen.
0: I think he's gotten one break. He got Brian Daboll, and now he's got Steichen. So he's had better than average offensive coaches to guide him. I don't think he's a guy talented enough to have defensive coaches or guys that don't fit with him. Steichen's great. Remember Justin Herbert's rookie year with Steichen? He broke every rookie quarterback record. So he's had better than average offensive coaches. I think he's bigger and more athletic. I always said he's a bigger, stronger Alex Smith. You can win playoff games with Alex Smith. I think he's a bigger, thicker, a little bit more athletic Alex Smith. I think there's a ceiling. I don't think he's the most natural, fluid thrower of the football. He can be a little mechanical, but he's a big, strong guy. He went to Duke. He's no dummy. Yeah. And I think Steichen makes the best out of what. That's why I always knew Anthony Richardson wasn't work. Steichen's like, I can't do anything. It's like, well, that's a pretty good indication. If Kyle can't work with Trey Lance, it's not going to work. If Steichen can't work with Anthony Richardson, it's not going to work. So I think I would say Alex Smith plus is what he is.
3: Yeah, and if you wanted to defend his time in New York, you'd be like, well, their O-line was terrible.
0: Terrible.
3: They had Saquon, who got hurt a couple times when he was playing with them. The wide receivers, you know, Neighbors hadn't quite showed up yet early. This offense, I mean, they just drafted Tyler Warren a year ago. He's a massive target. They got Alec Pierce. They got Jonathan Taylor. They got a good offensive line.
0: Yeah.
3: They got a lot to work with. Okay, well, I don't know if you saw this, but Purdue football, they haven't beat Indiana in a couple years. Obviously, since Cignetti got there, it has not been close. But yesterday, the new Boilermaker athletic director, Tommy McClendon, fired a shot at the rival school. Take a listen.

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2: It's your column. They took it easy on him. 56-3. I'm not a math major, but if you add that up, that's a lot to a little. So, I mean, I don't, Jerry Tiller and Drew Brees ain't exactly walking through that door right now for Purdue.
3: I saw that. I'm like, that's so embarrassing.
2: It's one of those things that you're kind of, you know, it's one thing if you take over the AD at Texas or Ohio State, you're pretty confident things are going to work out big picture. These type jobs, I do think you got to be careful. You get worked up. You maybe had a couple cups of coffee that morning and you say something that you might not be able to live down.
4: You know, it's funny is I didn't know that much about Cignetti. I'd heard of him. I knew he was on like Saban's staff. It's really funny. When the NIL started, you know, very early in the process, I had talked to an athletic director who said, you know, keep your eye on like the Vanderbilts of the world, the Northwesterns. They have a lot of rich alumni. So just keep your eyes on these schools. And one of the ADs said, you know, Purdue is like an engineering powerhouse, like Georgia Tech and Purdue. Goes, keep your eyes, on Purdue. Yeah, I'm still watching.
2: I saw Drew Brees. You know, they had a long list of quarterbacks going back to Len Dawson, Drew Brees, Kyle Orton.
4: Jim Everett.
2: Yeah, Jim Everett. He basically Mark said Herman. For a long period of time, it was like if you wanted to be an NFL quarterback or an astronaut, you went to Purdue. So, it's a pretty good academic school like Indiana. The problem is now Indiana is basically Ohio State or Michigan in football. And they're a basketball school at heart like Purdue. So it's
4: I mean, Purdue's got a great basketball program.
2: Big dog Glenn Robinson.
4: Yep. John with the news.
5: Well, that's the news.
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5: The Herd Line
4: News. J-Mac, if he was here, would roll his eyes. Purdue basketball, Joe Barry Carroll. 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
0: You got to be consistent.
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5: I check.
0: Okay, so if I said there's an NFL team, guess which NFL team was without 20 players who were injured at their practice? You'd be like, Niners. Well, that's what happened yesterday. And it's a lot of old guys. I know football is more than just vibes, but the vibes around the Niners are not good. The coach has a concussion. Ricky Pearsall now out for the year. Again, injuries. They say it's not the local substation. Whatever. They're always hurt. So old, expensive, and brittle has been this team's brand for the last 2 years. 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He's a little impatient, therefore he becomes overly loyal.
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6: Fun little Hall of Fame game. The star of the show was Haynes King. Carson Beck performed well. A lot of people, big fan of...
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4: 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Coach LaForce said that's what he's been looking like in practice. 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So, they gave Jacoby Brissett the deal. Doesn't mean Carson Beck can't eventually become the guy or start and be the guy.
7: Can I just say this? Jacoby Brissett was sitting over there on that bench, and I would not be comfortable pulling the I'm a vet starting quarterback card. I wouldn't use it.
2: Two pros, LeVar Arrington, Brady Quinn, and a cup of Joe. 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
0: It's really interesting. I was watching Bob Costas. He was talking about we're going to have a lockout. He's very tied in to Manfred and Major League Baseball. So if anybody would know, it would be Costas. But this thing is predetermined. We're going to have a lockout. I'm watching sold out Wrigley this week. The Red Sox are on fire. Brewers games are sold out. What if the Milwaukee Brewers win the World Series?
9: What if they meet Tampa? Tampa's second in batting average. They can go toe-to-toe with anybody in the American League. The American League's down this year. Tampa could absolutely win the American League. Absolutely. What if Tampa makes the World Series against Milwaukee? We're going to have a lockout? Oh, the small market teams are in the World Series. I mean, so everybody's got this thing predetermined. And my take is I'm watching Milwaukee right now. Where's the hole? Where's the hole for Tampa? I mean, the Yankees are totally home run and power hitting reliant. They're not a great defensive team. They didn't address their bullpen. I mean, their starting pitching is good when healthy, very good, but they've been kind of banged up at the plate. I mean, the Yankees are good. They're not great. They're not a great athletic team. They added another bat, but that, you know, a lot of that's to compensate for the guys that have been banged up. So they're not good on the back end. They'll struggle holding leads. Tampa's better than them right now. I don't think that's even arguable. And Milwaukee, which has a series coming up at Dodger Stadium against the Dodgers. Milwaukee's the best team in baseball, strengthen the back end of their rotation and their bullpen. And I'm like, what if Milwaukee makes the World Series? What are you going to do then? You keep telling me the small payrolls can't compete. Oh, that's right. Tampa first place, Milwaukee first place, the Guardians, the Chicago White Sox. I'm seeing all these. Arizona, by the way. Arizona's good. Arizona's got 61 wins right now. So I don't know. I just look at everybody's got this thing predetermined. The Yankees in a 3-year stretch went 12-1 in the World Series. There was some criticism that the sport was lopsided. It didn't reach this level. I don't know. This week in baseball, I watched a lot of baseball and I saw sold out stadiums, incredible energy, unbelievable juice. And right now, all the teams, you have this great combination of all the teams you'd want to be good. Dodgers, Red Sox, Braves, Cubs, Yankees, all good. Those are huge brands. And also Houston's a very good brand. Houston's good. And then you've got these small market stories like the White Sox are not a small market, but a small payroll. Milwaukee's the best team in baseball. The Rays are number two in batting average and number one with runners in scoring position. So they're a tremendously clutch offensive team in Tampa. So I don't know. Like in my lifetime, when rich guys are rolling, they find a way to keep the money flowing. And I have a hard time thinking these rich guys are going to sit down and be like, yeah, the faucet is on. Let's stop. And, you know, the other thing is when you listen to a lot of the players, they're making more money than they've ever made. I don't know. I mean, it's almost every, it's like college football when everybody said, oh, this NIL, oh, I'm really worried about it. I don't know. Let's see. Notre Dame's great. Miami's great. Georgia's really good. Texas is good. Michigan, Ohio State. Seems to me all the teams you want to, if USC could get their act together, you're like, all the teams you'd want, Oregon's still good. Penn State, I think, is going to be one of the more I think Penn State's actually going to be pretty good this year. They settled. People think they settled on a coach. Matt Campbell's a great coach. He was loyal to Iowa State. They just pried him away. So it's like when all the teams that you'd want to win are winning and you have just enough medium to small teams winning, ratings up, attendance up. I mean, if you could pick six teams to win in baseball, you'd be like Braves, Yankees, Red Sox, Phillies, Dodgers, Cubs. About the only brand that's not winning that's big is the San Francisco Giants. They had a stretch for about 7-8 years. They were great, and they just I'm not close enough to it to know, but the manager's a college guy. They've missed on some picks. They haven't retained certain guys. Other than that, all the teams you'd want to win, and just enough small market Milwaukee stories to keep it interesting. So there you go. Robert Mays from The Athletic, great pod as well, will be joining us. He's been bouncing around camps. He's a tremendous listen. If you've never heard Robert before, he's based in Chicago. We bring him in studio often, but he's bouncing around to the camps. And I just texted the Chicago Bears. I think I'm going to drop by and take the notepad and make an impression on the Cubs, on the Bears on Sunday afternoon.
11: I could see by like Saturday morning, you get a text from the powers that be there. Be like, swing by a little early. You can have breakfast in Ben's office and you could maybe have some plays ready, some personnel ideas. you know, maybe scour some rosters to polls, give him a couple ideas for some practice squad additions.
9: I was in a restaurant like 6 months ago, and I was in this restaurant, and then I heard like a week later, somebody with the Cubs said, you know, Ben Johnson saw you in the restaurant. Ben Johnson's not going to get up and come over to me. And then I was like, yeah, but I can't go over to him because everybody in the damn restaurant's bothering the coach. But apparently Ben and I were in a space together and we just didn't know it.
11: You know? Well, when I was rubbing elbows with everyone at the combine, Ben can be a little intimidating. He's not Mr. Come and Talk to Me. So I said, you know, I got to break the ice somehow. You had mentioned that I had dropped that and he laughed. He said he thought he saw you as well. He was in a great mood. He said, next time we got to break some bread. You know, have one of those, out here on the West Coast, the steak's double the price. You guys are eating like kings out there for cheap.
9: I know. God, Chicago is so affordable. It really, you move out here and you're like, oh, that's discount night again. All right. Robert Mays coming up. Final hour on a Friday. God, sports is good right now. That game last night was so good. College football's around the corner. It's a quarterback stacked year in college football. The right teams are winning in baseball. The Dodgers are struggling. And everybody outside of LA loves it. 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
20: We've established that the Brewers were too good
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19: 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There's no point in doing that. They're not trying to win. They might stumble into winning a World Series. There is no reason to trade for Scubo, a two-month rental, give up all those prospects, and then eventually when the season's over, he's going to be a Dodger. And you have no guarantee because baseball's a funny sport.
16: of winning a World Series because you get them.
17: 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Because they're the exact team that I would say they're not going to re-sign them, so might as well take the rental and win a World Series.
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0: This is The Herd.
1: The Herd. You got to be consistent.
0: With Colin Cowherd.
2: Mic check.
1: Okay, so if I said there's an NFL team, guess which NFL team was without 20 players who were injured at their practice? You'd be like, Niners. Well, that's what happened yesterday. And it's a lot of old guys. I know football is more than just vibes, but the vibes around the Niners are not good. The coach has a concussion. Ricky Pearsall now out for the year. Again, injuries. They say it's not the local substation. Whatever. They're always hurt. So old, expensive, and brittle has been this team's brand for the last 2 years. I think Kyle Shanahan, to a fault, is very loyal to players, high IQ guys on both sides that are smart enough to get his schemes. He's a little impatient.
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1: Play that back. Wait a minute. Okay, so if I said there's an NFL team, guess which NFL team yesterday was without 20 players who were injured at their practice? You'd be like, Niners. Well, that's what happened yesterday. And it's a lot of old guys.
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0: Portions of the show are recorded.
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1: Oh, yeah.
0: The Herd. With Colin Cowherd.
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1: Okay, here we go. It's a Friday, hour number three. Last night's Hall of Fame game, Panthers-Cardinals, by Hall of Fame game standards, hell, by any standard, was fantastic. Rookie quarterback Haynes King and rookie quarterback Carson Beck put on an absolute showcase. It was really, really good. Beck looked great early. It's evident that his extended college experience, Georgia-Miami, has really set him up well for success in the National Football League. He played 12 top 10 teams. He played with 45 NFL guys, and you watched last night. Carson Beck, he was ready to play. Maturity, poise, patience, that is a kid who spent 6 years in college. He would have come out last year, been drafted late, fifth, sixth round, sat in a bench. Nope, he played 15 games at Miami with NFL teammates just like he did at Georgia. Carson Beck's, I'm watching Carson Beck last night. I'm not saying he or Haynes King are going to tear up the league, but Carson Beck looks like a starter to me. I don't know how good of a starter. He kind of looks like a starter. And again, Haynes King, another guy, probably would have come out a year ago, late, you know, seventh round pick. Haynes King and Carson Beck, 43 college starts, both stayed in college 6 years. And this is what I've said. And by the way, there's no rush to get to the NFL. Matt Stafford was MVP, was 38 years old. Everybody's playing longer now. You can't hit, right? Nobody's hitting quarterbacks anymore. You can last longer. You can't get driven into the dirt or the AstroTurf. So, and there's two other quarterbacks this year in college football. Trinidad Chambliss at Ole Miss. He's great. Dante Moore at Oregon.

0: really great. Those guys would have come out in this draft. 5 years ago, they're in the NFL. Both stayed another year, one at Ole Miss, one at Oregon, and those guys are going to play another 14, 15 games because both Oregon and Ole Miss have a chance, you know, to win a lot of games and get to the playoff. And so, to me, I'm watching that Hall of Fame game. Usually it's a bunch of rookie quarterbacks, and by the second series, you're like, oh, this is unwatchable. I watched the whole game. I thought it was fantastic. So the NIL is benefiting everybody. First of all, college football now with the NIL. Players stay in college a year or two longer. The rosters are older. The schemes are more sophisticated. The quality of play is better. I said that Hurricane Hoosier game last year. That's the closest thing I've ever seen in college to the NFL. And the NFL players now, they come in, rookies come in way more developed intellectually, emotionally, way more prepared. They're older kids. They've made a little scratch. They're not overwhelmed by the league. Now, NFL executives privately are complaining that, you know, that extra year or two in college, the kids are all beat up. Oh, give me a break. They're playing longer on the back end. And the other thing is, if you look at draft picks, right, like 80% of players don't sign a second contract with a team that drafts them, even first round guys. So again, between rehab being better, body maintenance being better, nutrition being better, everybody's playing longer on the back end of their career. Who cares if you get them a year later? But I got to tell you something. The pitch clock in baseball, in the NIL and college football, I think the college game is better. And you're watching that game. Be honest. That's the best Hall of Fame game any of us have ever seen. And the reason it was good was the quarterback play. It wasn't great inside linebacker play. Because nothing ruins, as great as football is, and we all love it, as great as football is, nothing ruins that 1 o'clock red zone window like bad rookie quarterback play, right? Or a guy's in his second or third year and you're like, man, it's not there. I don't know if Carson Beck and Haynes King, probably a backup in the NFL, but Carson Beck, I don't know, looked pretty good to me. Here is Carson Beck's coach.
1: It's going to be a broken record. The same thing that I keep seeing at practice where he just gets in and out of the huddle and he doesn't make it too big. He just lives by the play. It doesn't count in the win-loss. But it was a cool environment for him to just kind of, you know, hey, it's just another game. And that's the way he took it, and he's been in big ones. I was proud of the way he played, and it's a good first stepping stone for him.
2: I mean, it was a dream come true. You know, growing up, you hear about, you know, all these first ballot Hall of Famers, and you know, to see some of them even walking in front of you before the game like that is pretty amazing. And then just to be out there and go out there and try to showcase your talent in front of them is, you know, is a dream come true.
0: You know, I was looking this morning at Carson Beck, 6-year college player, right? And instead of coming to the NFL, he goes to Miami and makes a bunch of money. And I was looking at the games he played in college. I mean, if you wonder why Carson Beck, it was so prepared for the NFL, and I'm not going to read all these games. Look at the teams he played in college, and a lot of those come on that last year in Miami. So when you watched Haynes King last night and you watch Carson Beck, what do young quarterbacks, rookie quarterbacks struggle with in the NFL? The speed of the NFL. Look at Carson Beck. Look how many pro athletes he played with at practice at Georgia and Miami and played against. The one thing that was so obvious with Carson Beck, he was already at NFL speed. Quick reads, quick release, get rid of it. That's the one thing rookie quarterbacks struggle with for years and years. The game's really fast. They'll tell you that. Quarterbacks are like, man, it takes you a year to catch up to the speed. Carson Beck, all these Georgia, Miami, NFL first round teammates, he was totally comfortable in the pocket. That's the power of the NIL. Okay, speaking of LaFleur, Matt LaFleur has been in the league a while. And Matt LaFleur of the Packers is probably on the coolest hot seat any coach has ever been on. It's not your usual hot seat like Matt Eberflus last year in Chicago, but two things are working against the Green Bay coach. Number one, his division has Ben Johnson and Kevin O'Connell, brilliant offensive coaches, top of the league. And then the ultimate alpha dog coach, Dan Campbell. And so over the last 2 years, the NFC North has won 7 more games than the next division. It is probably or arguably the best coach division in football. You have got to be on your A game every single Sunday. So that's kind of working against him. Here's the other thing. Matt LaFleur has now developed a reputation, and the Packers front office knows it. And they're watching the last couple of playoff losses where they get that big lead, very smart, sophisticated game plan, and then they're not tough enough to finish the game off. Ty Dunn used to cover LaFleur and the Packers, and he talked about the reality of what this football operation has become under LaFleur.
3: Again and again and again, you just see a lack of will, a lack of toughness. Go back to that Denver game, right? Jordan Love gets whacked in the head, and he's down. What did the teammates do? They're doing what they're told by Matt LaFleur. They're not jumping in. They're not going to get a penalty. But guess what? That is embedded into the fabric of who you are as a team. I mean, they knew if you punch the Packers in the mouth under Matt LaFleur, they're not going to punch back. I think more than personnel, Colin, more than any transactions, they need a killer instinct.
0: And Ben Johnson, Bears, hyper-aggressive. Dan Campbell, bite your kneecaps, hyper-aggressive. Arguably the two most aggressive coaches in the sport are in the same division with the stoic, less emotional, less aggressive Matt LaFleur. And so it amplifies what is a problem. It's not my opinion. I've been defending Matt LaFleur for years. Packer fans are all over it. And he's making the playoffs, sneaking into the playoffs. So, and if you look at the 49ers and the Lions in the NFC, arguably the two most physical NFC teams, LaFleur's 4-8 against those teams. And so there is a sense with LaFleur's teams. 88% of the time they've taken a lead in a game. That's a remarkable percentage. Why? Because he's smart. They don't commit penalties. They're highly efficient. One of the smartest teams in the league. But in the NFL, as a coach, you have to pull multiple levels. Smart gets you a lead. Toughness finishes it off. And the sense is Micah Parsons brought in to add that element of toughness, and he's not available till October. The draft, according to Ty Dunn, they made specific qualifications this year for their draft picks. Nasty, tough, physical players. The sense is the team is missing that. So I think remember when Ben Johnson is aggressive, even at the podium. Remember this shot he took at LaFleur?
4: I know this is the toughest division of football right now. I've got tremendous amount of respect for the coaches and the players in this league. Dan Campbell, Kevin O'Connell, you're talking about two guys that are up for Coach of the Year awards as the season ends here. And to be quite frank with you, I kind of enjoyed beating Matt LaFleur twice a year.
0: And Matt LaFleur never fired back. Robert May is around the corner. He's been to several camps, the Seahawks, the Texans, the Ravens, the Cowboys, Commanders, Jags. He'll be joining us next. 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
0: Okay, so if I said there's an NFL team, guess which NFL team was without 20 players who were injured at their practice? 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The coach has a concussion. Ricky Pearsall now out for the year. 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Whatever. 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
8: Well, he hosts a podcast, the Athletic Football Show podcast. My staff loves it. Formerly at Grantland, the Ringer. Robert Mays, and he has bounced around to the Ravens camp, Rams, Chargers, Texans, Jags, Cowboys, and he is now joining us live at Eagles camp. He's there now. For the record, what is a Nick Sirianni camp like?
9: I think this one feels a little different because of all the changes on offense. You know, I think there's just kind of a different sort of energy around this camp. There's a different level of intrigue because the offensive system has shifted so much, and I talked to Jordan Mailata when I was here, and it's just coming out of his ears how much he's enjoying the changes. And I think that they're having a lot of fun figuring out what this thing looks like. Whenever you do this, whenever you go to a drastically different offensive system, sometimes there's consternation, sometimes there's growing pains. I think that there's like real excitement here. And when you combine how good and talented the defense is, the vibes are shockingly good for a team that kind of bottomed out the way that the Eagles did last year.
8: So you were at Oxnard, which in the Cowboys are one of the only teams now that leaves for their camp. Big crowds. It's funny. They've been kind of a pinata on this show for years. We've kind of pushed back on the relevance. We kind of feel like the Chiefs or the Bills are America's team. But I look at that roster and I'm like, it's pretty good. A year after the Micah trade, you're like, they may have won that trade. What was the vibe like?
9: That's a team, I feel the exact same way, where I've been pretty harsh on them in recent years, where their actions and their words were always very different. Jerry would talk about how all in they were, and I would look at the roster and I'd be like, what did you do? What do you mean you're all in? And then now, this entire offseason, I'm almost uncomfortable with how excited I am about the Cowboys. Like it's a place that I don't really like being. I think it starts with the offense, right? And I think they're very excited about year two of this offensive system, having those receivers. And there are just so few questions there. There's been so much interest in who's going to win the left tackle battle. And I think that's in part because everything else feels so settled and so high end on that side of the ball. The question is going to be what happens with the defense. That's it. Like, how good can the defense be? Because I expect the offense to be elite, if not hyper elite, top of the league. And I'm in Eagles camp, which seems fitting right now because the guy that they've hired to oversee that, Christian Parker, was the pass game coordinator here for 2 years, 3 years before getting the Cowboys DC job. And I said for a long time, he in my mind was the most interesting defensive coordinator candidate in the NFL for multiple seasons. And the fact that now he's getting this opportunity in as bright a spotlight as you possibly can, I really do think they have a lot of faith that he is the guy to turn that thing around. If they can get to average under him on defense combined with what the offense is, that suddenly becomes a team that becomes pretty interesting pretty fast in the NFC.
8: So I think you'd almost have to go back to the Seahawks after they won the Super Bowl that we went into a season thinking, oh, this team's an overwhelming favorite. Because the Chiefs won a couple. They got to a couple Super Bowls post Tyreek Hill, but the receiving core wasn't great. There were some questions about, you know, their weapons on the outside. Even during the Patriots run, the Randy Moss teams were regular season dominant and they didn't win Super Bowls. I'm trying to think of a team. You were at the Rams camp. I mean, if Aaron comes back and it looks like he will, that defensive front, Braden Fisk will now be a rotational player, or Aaron Donald with. And it's like Puka, you know, if that feels like he's kind of been in a little personal rehab there. So that's right. Left tackle, not as unsettled as I thought 2 months ago. I think there wasn't like criminal charges. I don't remember a team that we looked at and went, yeah, it'd be what if I said they didn't win, what did Stafford get hurt? So here's an overwhelming favorite. What was that? What was the vibe in the Rams camp?
9: I think they know that. And I think that part of the messaging that's had to happen there is pushing back against that idea. And if you look at the percentages, right, like if you put the odds on it in Vegas, what percentage chance the Rams have to win the Super Bowl based on everything? It's still like 12.5%, 13%. That's a big number compared to other teams. It's not a big number overall. And I think that's been part of the messaging from Sean McVay and that staff, is that everyone can say out there that it's Super Bowl or bust, that we should be winning it, all of that. There still is a very relatively small chance that we end up doing it because of how hard it is. And I think when you're in his position, Sean's very good at this, where there's an emotional intelligence to the way that he approaches the job. And I think banging home this idea of we have to stay hungry, we have to stay on edge, we have to stay urgent, I think that has been a big part of the communication there in a way it might not be in other buildings that have these sorts of expectations.
8: So Seattle's interesting. John Snyder, Howie Roseman is viewed as sort of the most aggressive GM. There's an argument over the last decade in terms of drafting college players. John Snyder is as good as anybody. And I mean, it's since Pete left and he has even more power, like they just don't miss on top picks. So we see them lose Kenneth Walker. We see him lose a corner. We see him lose an edge rusher. And then they draft those three positions in the draft. And my take is they'll be good, even though it's late round. So Seattle's in a weird spot where we love the coach. The quarterback's really developed. Their losses were replaced in the draft. They still have under 25-year-old talent that's elite. And yet they've taken a back seat to the Rams. And I'm like, you were there up in Kirkland, which may be the prettiest camp in the country. I don't know. Are we undervaluing Seattle?
9: I think we might be a little bit, but you can understand how it happens. First of all, it is the prettiest training camp. Their facility in Renton is like right on the lake. It's picturesque. I look forward to it every time I get to go up there, where it's like I get one day of just beautiful Pacific Northwest. But I think it makes sense in the sense that the Rams got better. Okay. The Rams were right there with Seattle last year as the best team in the league. It was neck and neck. It could go either way based on how that NFC Championship game was. And if you look at the Rams roster at the end of last year, the Rams roster now, it got better. Seattle's got worse. Like, I don't think it's cruel or unfair to say that. I think they got worse. Whether they can still maintain being that level of team, I do have faith that they can be, just because I think Mike McDonald is the defensive version of these offensive coaches that we've seen dictate and dominate and define the league over the last 10 years. Yep. Where even if it's, you know, are we good enough at our second corner spot? And what does this third safety look like? We do the same thing with these offensive coaches, with McVay and Shanahan on offense. If you look at the offensive tackles that the Rams are putting up league best numbers with, those are not elite players, but they can get by because of who the coach is. Yeah. I feel that way about Mike McDonald. Even if we got to rely on a second round safety and Bud Clark being a starter, I think Mike McDonald can get you there. Even if you're going from Boye Mafe to Dante Fowler as your fourth edge player, I think Mike McDonald can get you there. The defense, I don't have many questions about. I think it's going to be, what does the transition on offense look like under a new play caller? And I think there's a world where when you have that young talent that they've drafted, the second year guys, the Elijah Arroyos, Torrey Hortons, that can ascend a little bit, plus the continuity they have on offense, there is a world, absolutely, where this is still arguably the best team in the NFL, even with some of the changes and even with some of the turnover that we're talking about.
8: So I was talking about this earlier. I said Matt LaFleur is on the coolest hot seat ever, where there's not pickets and pitchforks outside of Lambeau, but the Bears, now it's Ben Johnson year two. I mean, I think between the tackle they drafted, Penei Sewell goes left, the tackle they drafted, new OC, I think Holmes is brilliant upstairs. I think Detroit's going to win the division. I think Kyler Murray May not be Darnold, Minnesota, but he's going to. I mean, last year, it was a musical chairs for them at quarterback. I'm going to go with Kyler winning 10 games. And I look at Green Bay and I'm like, okay, no Micah, probably for a month. Jordan Love, like him, but he has started slow every year. I don't know why, but he is. I look at their schedule early. Where are you with Green Bay?
9: It feels more fragile there than it has felt in a while. And when I say that, I mean, this is a team that is more draft and developed than almost any franchise in the league. It has been for a long time. There's so many years where the position group that comes to mind for me is the offensive line, where there's so many years where they've got a first, second, third round pick kind of waiting in the wings as a depth player. That's what Jordan Morgan was for them over the last couple of years. Anthony Belton was a second round pick for them last year that wasn't a starter right away. Now, all of those guys that used to be depth pieces for the Packers, you need them to play well. Jordan Morgan, Matthew Golden, Anthony Belton on defense, they don't have a lot of depth at places like edge rusher. So where this team used to be able to have these waves of draft picks where they could bring them along slowly, where it felt like we have some optionality, now it feels like their path is narrower and more fragile than it has been in a lot of years.
8: Yep.
9: And I think that puts a really big onus on Matt LaFleur in a way that they haven't even in the last few seasons.
8: So I looked at over-unders, and I picked five new teams to make the playoffs. One of them's Baltimore, Detroit, Kansas City. I think I had the Giants. I forget who the other one was. Saints. I like the Saints, actually. I think Tyler Shark was way better than I thought. But Baltimore had the highest over-under in the league, and I'm like, new coach, first-time play caller. I think Tyler Linderbaum was a rock for the offensive line. How many years can you rely on Derrick Henry to get into the end zone 15 times? And Lamar last year looked like he lost like 3 miles an hour, which is a weird, you know, number to talk about with the quarterback, but like it's part of who he is. You were at their camp. Do you feel for as well run and well owned as they are, I have questions with Baltimore. Do you?
9: I think you have to, just based on the way that last year went. And there are some personnel things, you know, like their entire interior defensive line is hurt right now. Marlon Humphrey is clearly in the back half of his career. They're relying on him at outside corner. Like they're not without their warts. And there are some things that would have me sleeping a little bit uneasy if I were a Ravens fan. At the same time, though, I think I get it. I understand why there is this level of optimism, because even without Tyler Linderbaum, I think the offensive line will be significantly better this year. I'm really excited about what Declan Doyle can be as a play caller. I mean, this is really going to be the first time we see somebody try to emulate what Ben Johnson has done over the last few years. No one's picked off the Ben Johnson tree yet. They did. And so if you think that Declan Doyle can be a really exciting offensive play caller, Jesse Minter has already shown that he's one of the best defensive coaches in the league. Yeah. And I do think that there's an underlying level of talent here, even if there are some problem areas where if it clicks on both sides of the ball, if we have play callers on both sides of the ball that are really elevating everybody on that roster, I would not be shocked if we got to the end of the season and this was the best team in the AFC. I believe that that is within the realm of outcomes for them, absolutely.
8: Okay, so you go to all these camps, and I'll say it. You've been Ravens, Cowboys, Rams, Chargers, Seahawks, Texans, Panthers, Cardinals, Falcons, Commanders, Jags at the Eagles. Has there been a camp you went to and you went, I don't know, don't love it, something's not right? I'm going to guess Commanders, but is there one that you just drove away thinking, not as tight as it needs to be?
9: I think that because of the urgency, Washington is probably the answer to that, where you feel that last year and how much of a downswing it was, if they don't win now, I think they're going to be in a tough spot. Arizona, obviously, is just in a completely different spot as an organization. It doesn't matter if the Cardinals win four games this year. It matters if the Commanders win four games this year. And so when you fire both your coordinators and you replace those guys, that's a message that things need to change in a hurry. And so, yeah, I think in terms of a combination of urgency and real questions about the roster, I would say that Washington is really the only team I've seen that checks both of those boxes.
8: Okay, the Athletic Football Show, our friend Robert Mays, and if you ever bump into him, ask him about a Chicago restaurant wreck. He's pretty good there, too. As always, my friend, good seeing you.
9: See you, Chad. See you later.
8: All right. Does a great job. Our staff loves his pod. Of course, I don't listen to any rival pods. You know, only volume stuff. John Middlecoff with the news.
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10: You know, Andy Reid, he's not shied away from the Mahomes returning and how good he's looked, you know, coming and first starting in OTAs and now in training camp. At a press conference this morning, Andy told reporters kind of where he's at with Patrick heading into the preseason games.
11: There's a pretty good chance I don't play him, and percentages are leading that way. And I don't know if I'll play him the second or third game. I mean, I don't know that, so... But percentages probably lean against doing that and letting the other guys. We've got new people in those other positions and behind him that need some work. And so the more reps they get, the better.
8: Yeah, I don't worry too much about him. I just don't love, and I don't blame anybody. Like, like Buffalo, I don't love their defensive roster. Kansas City, I think they've got holes. And the truth is, there are six or seven rosters in this league that just feel different. Seattle, Rams, Lions, Eagles, Ravens. Texans, to me, is a kind of an under-the-radar, really, really good roster if they can get the O-line to stay healthy. Where are you on the Chiefs?
10: Well, I mean, I think there are some question marks with their young talent. They're going to need the defensive guys to really step up. That's how they turned it around 3 or 4 years ago when they traded Tyreek Hill. They nailed McDuffie. They nailed Karlaftis. Travis and Chris Jones were still in their prime. You know, Andy's been pretty consistent. For the preseason, you were on this a long time ago. McVay changed the game and everyone kind of followed suit. But when you turned on a Chiefs game in the middle of August, you'd be like, is Mahomes still in there? Because he plays the older guys.
8: Right.
10: So I think this is pretty telling that maybe this is the start of the second half of his career where Mahomes' days in these preseason games after this major injury, we might never see him as long as Andy Reid's there ever play a game in August again, which,
8: yeah.
10: I mean, how could you blame him? I just think the Chiefs are going to have a pretty big kind of chip on their shoulder, and you're going to get... I mean, they lost all those one-score games last year. I'd be stunned if they don't win.
8: Let's look at it.
10: Games.
8: So they open up at home against two pretty good teams, Denver and Daniel Jones off an injury. You know,
10: that's a great Monday night game. I mean, that's a throwback to when I was young. Marty Schottenheimer versus Mike Shanahan. That game to me just feels like Monday Night Football.
8: God, they're in a lot of. I mean, there is some in that back end.
10: Well,
8: of
10: the division this year, they one issue for both divisions is the West plays the West, so you get a lot of, you know, Seattle, obviously Rams. You know, the Chiefs have owned the 49ers. They've just, I mean, I don't think the Niners have beat them since Kyle Shanahan's been there.
8: Listen to this matchup: Mahomes against Josh Allen at Buffalo, next week at Matt Stafford, next week at Joe Burrow, next week Drake May, then Brock Purdy and the Niners, and then at Justin Herbert.
10: Boy, it's a tough little stretch there, Colin.
8: It's hard to beat that level of quarterback week after week after week.
10: Yeah, I know last year I was on the show and Edelman got mad at me because we were talking about, I think it was the Niners schedule at the time, how easy. And, you know, you could never talk like that in New England. But the facts are some schedules are easier than others.
8: No question.
10: That's a tough stretch. Arch Manning, he's the favorite to be the number one overall pick in next year's draft. Manning obviously struggled early on in the season before going 7-1 over the last eight games. Nick Wright and our guys on First Thing First had Matt Leinart on the show, and here's what he had to say about Arch.
12: He started off pretty slow last year, but as the season went on, he was really good. He's built the right way. I actually kind of feel like there's less pressure on him this year. He put together a great season. There's a lot of hype around Texas this year. He has all of what you want in a quarterback. And it's not just the last name and the pedigree.
8: Yeah, we'll see. I think their schedule's too rough. I think road games are tough, even for really good college teams. I mean, Nick Saban figured that out. He lost a couple of games early at Alabama, and it's like, I'm not going to do any out-of-conference games on the road. We'll go to Jerry World. We'll play our out-of-conference games there. And I think Nick knew. It's just, you just don't get 21-year-olds to play at their best when you have three or four. I mean, look at the road games. Look at this schedule. So you go, Ohio State at home is great. At Tennessee is one of the loudest places.
10: Red River, Oklahoma.
8: Missouri has always been tough at home. At LSU, at A&M late. That's three brutal road games. At Missouri's given Georgia trouble at home through the years. And by the way, the home games, Oklahoma could knock them off. Tennessee's rough. That's a tough college schedule.
10: Yeah, and the other thing is last year I remember watching, it was a night game in Austin when Arch ran all over A&M and kind of remember derailed them from going to the SEC championship game. A&M's got Texas money, right? I mean, they don't lack for fun. So that is going to be, A&M's going to want some revenge in that bad boy. So it's, I just think in this day and age with NIL for the top programs with 40, 50 plus million dollar rosters, I think the pressure has never been higher because these guys are cutting these. You know, before, if you wrote a multi-million dollar check to an athletic program, you were like royalty at a booster. That now buys you a guard and a tackle. You know, so it's, I think the world's kind of changed with the financial investment that it takes to fund these programs.
8: Yeah.

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2: Like, we swung for the fences and we struck out. One thing you can't take away from, we've been talking all week about certain organizations not spending the money. The Chargers have Justin Herbert, and in actual cash, I think they're 31st or 32nd in the league this year in terms of spending on players. Jimmy Haslam spends.
3: Yeah.
2: Every single year, he's right there with Jeffrey Lurie, the 49ers, the Bills and the Ravens.
3: By the way,
2: spend a bunch of money.
3: Look at these draft picks. I mean, the kid Carson Schwechinger from UCLA is a home run. Mason Graham from Michigan's been very good. I mean, they have not. Casey Concepcion in Boston, again, the viral clips have been outstanding. They have hit on a lot of picks.
2: If they could just find a quarterback, and where I'll give them credit, I know the Browns took a little heat on the Myles Garrett deal, like they didn't get enough. If they just would have got two ones and a two, you were trying to draft a Jared Verse. They literally got Jared Verse, who, because he's a first-round pick, is under contract, if you pick up his fifth-year option, for the next 3 years.
3: I thought the Browns did great on that trade.
2: I did, too. I saw a clip of he's, you know, in the top 100 players. Kyle Juszczyk, who's been playing him multiple times a year for the last couple of years, said he's the most underrated player in the league. I mean, his sack numbers aren't great, but he's dominant against the run.
3: Oh, he's a power rusher. He wears you out over a game.
2: I think you could argue of young D linemen in the first couple of years, he'd be near the top of the list. I mean, to have a chance to, you know, I think one day if they could improve the sack numbers to compete for a defensive player of the year. So, listen, the quarterback make or breaks your franchise, and they, you know, unless Shador turns into Dion at quarterback, probably don't have one. But they got a lot of stuff going for them.
3: You and I agree on that. John with the news.
4: Well, that's the news.
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0: They're not good. 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
3: An all-L.A. Super Bowl. It really is going to be hard for you to not pick that. Obviously, the Rams are that good. You had the best defensive player in football to that team. Look out. But the Chargers, if their offensive line is healthy, I don't know that they need anything else in a wide-open AFC. The Chargers, this is a really, really good team. They had everything they needed last year, and then two of their best offensive linemen got hurt, and things got a little bit more difficult for Justin Herbert. We talked about Mike McDaniel coming in. The work he does with Justin Herbert this year, he knows, is what's going to get me a head coaching job in the NFL a year from now.
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0: I check. Okay, so if I said there's an NFL team, guess which NFL team was without 20 players who were injured at their practice? You'd be like, Niners. Well, that's what happened yesterday. And it's a lot of old guys. I know football is more than just vibes, but the vibes around the Niners are not good. The coach has a concussion. Ricky Pearsall now out for the year. Again, injuries. They say it's not the local substation. Whatever. They're always hurt. So old, expensive, and brittle has been this team's brand for the last 2 years. I think Kyle Shanahan, to a fault, is very loyal to players, high IQ guys on both sides, that are smart enough to get his schemes. He's a little impatient. Therefore, he becomes overly loyal.
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1: Well, my friends, we do. 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Dan Patrick, Colin Cowherd, LeVar Arrington, Brady Quinn, Jonas Knox, Stu Gotsin Company, Covino and Rich, Rob Parker, Kelvin Washington, Ben Maller, Jason Smith, and Mike Harmon.
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0: 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Seventeen NFL teams, more than half the league, have a new offensive play caller this season. So that's going to be interesting. Now, in Buffalo, Joe Brady was the play caller. He is now the head coach, so I'm sure he'll still be on the headset. Chris Sims came in earlier today, and he's really out on Buffalo.
6: Buffalo is not a Super Bowl team. They're not to me. They have a Super Bowl first ballot Hall of Fame superstar quarterback that I think fools us. But yeah, I mean, again, I think when you think about it at a base level, if I go on the street and go down New York City and go, hey, you know, who's the best player on Buffalo's defense? I think most people go, I'm not sure. I don't see it with their roster to go, for me to go, I think they're a Super Bowl team. I think they're a playoff team. But as you know, there's a difference between a team you put in the Super Bowl window and the playoff window. And I just don't think they're that. I think we put them there because the guy is one of the freakiest players we've ever seen in the history of the sport.
7: Yeah, they got their offense right. Tight end, DJ Moore now, James Cook, Deion Dawkins, left tackle, Allen. They've got the offense set with some veteran players and high-end players. Not a lot of stuff on the defensive side. Now, they've spent some draft capital on defense. It's a lot of young guys. We see if they flourish. But Brandon Bean, you know, he's the GM that when Sean McDermott suggested to Brandon Bean during the season, we need more help on defense, Brandon Bean took exception to that. And the truth is, they don't have a lot of great talent in the building under 25. They are currently ranked 29th in the league in talent under 25. They are not the Rams, Lions, Eagles, Ravens, Seahawks. They do not have that roster. They remind me a little bit of San Francisco, where there's elements to San Francisco I like a lot. Kyle Shanahan, McCaffrey, Kittle still elite, Trent Williams, Bosa when he's healthy, Fred Warner. But I just feel like they're just too old. And I think with Buffalo, they just don't have enough dudes on defense. But I, again, if I had to bet today, if I look at the AFC, I just kind of think, you know, I mean, Baltimore's a threat. They got a rookie coach too. Is Bo Nix, you know, you can't get home field advantage if you're Denver in that division, can you? I don't know. I'm a little higher on Buffalo because I like their offensive talent. We'll see how it works. Half the league now, over half the league has new play callers. So there's an urgency in the league that you just don't get as much time. Chris Sims also talked a little bit about Arch Manning. There, I'm watching Carson Beck last night and Haynes King. And my take is NIL is the reason those guys are so good. They stayed in college one more year, and especially in Carson Beck's situation at Miami, he's practicing every day with 15 NFL guys. Some are coming out this past draft, some are coming out next draft, like Tony, who'll be the best receiver in the country next year. I think he's a sophomore. But the point being is, when you stay longer in college, you're getting 12 to 15 more quality opponents if you're in the Big Ten, if you're Miami, if you're in the SEC, and it's like, it just helps the player. It helps the quarterback. And what if Arch Manning, with that brutal Texas schedule, loses a couple of games? You know, they have a really good season, but somebody steps up in the donor pool. He makes $8 million a year, and the Jets have the number one pick. I wouldn't go to the Jets. Unless they brought Sark as the head coach, I'm not going to the Jets. And I'm not sure if I would go to Arizona, although I like the indoor weather. I like playing inside. I do think LaFleur is an interesting coach to keep your eye on. I think they have the best tight end, McBride, right now, maybe in the NFL. Some interesting running back that got Love out of Notre Dame. So Arizona, I probably would go. I think Arizona's got some interesting offensive talent and an offensive coach. But Chris Sims, who went to Texas, says, yeah, I could see Arch Manning staying in college.
6: Will the situation be right as far as the team that's going to draft him? How does he play this year? And does he feel ready? You know, the college starts matter. You're seeing that in the NFL, right? I mean, the last time we saw Anthony Richardson, what were we talking about? Oh, he's only played 11 games. I don't know if he'll be ready in the NFL. Here we are in year four. We're still talking about the same thing with him. So, yeah, it's very important. And I think he'll make the right decision there as far as evaluating the year, see where he's at, see the situation of the draft. But I don't think it's crazy to think that he could come back one more year.
7: Remember, the big money in college sports is football. So your big donors are on the football side. So, you know, you'll Michigan paid some basketball players, but if Arch Manning comes back to Texas, got a couple of sponsorships, it's not crazy to think he'd make $8 million a year. No state tax in Texas. Austin's probably arguably the best college town in America. It's not that crazy. My guess is he comes out. Dante Moore comes out for sure. You know, CJ Carr's coming out. Lenora Sellers coming out. But here's the other thing is, you know, there's going to be one of these quarterbacks that looks up and goes, I don't want to be the fifth quarterback taken. You know, there's going to be a couple of guys that are like looking around and going, okay, Arch is going one.

0: one, and Dante's going two, and it's like, I'm like, I'm not going to be the fourth quarterback taken. Although you could argue being the fourth quarterback, sometimes you end up with a much better coach. Bo Nix, by the way, certainly benefited being drafted later. So I don't know. I can't wait for the college football season. I am all fired up on this. Best Oregon team ever. Ohio State, Miami, I think. Ohio State will be better offensively. I don't know if Miami can be better defensively. Ohio State, Oregon, Notre Dame, Miami are my four. Do you have a four? Those are my four. I think Texas schedule is too brutal. I don't think Georgia is spectacular offensively. Gunnar Stockton, eh. Notre Dame, Miami, Oregon, Ohio State are my four.
1: Yeah, I got a lot of question marks with a lot of teams. I'd say I feel the best about Oregon and Notre Dame. You know, Miami's replacing a lot. Right on that defensive line. I was reading yesterday, Messidors looked awesome.
0: Awesome.
1: Well, of course he did. Did you watch that guy in college?
0: Well, he's got two great first-round talent receivers as well.
1: So I just think that it's pretty wide open, I think, at the top 10. You know, Indiana, can they maintain this? Georgia goes to the SEC championship game every year, which means they'll be in the playoffs. And their quarterback's a little hit or miss. One thing I wonder, though, Colin, what do these college kids do with all these millions of dollars?
0: Well, they give it to their friends.
1: DoorDash?
0: DoorDash. 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
5: Fun little Hall of Fame game. The star of the show was Haynes King. Carson Beck performed well. A lot of people are big fan of...
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5: Yeah.
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6: That's for his strikingly good looks and all that, I guess.
8: Hey, man. Coach LaForce said he's been... That's what he's been looking like in practice. He said what you saw in the games, what he's been seeing. So, you know, they gave Jacoby Brissett the deal. Doesn't mean Carson Beck can't eventually become the guy, or start and be the guy.
6: Can I just say this? Jacoby Brissett was sitting over there on that bench, and I would not be comfortable pulling the I'm a vet starting quarterback card. I wouldn't use it.
4: Two pros, LeVar Arrington, Brady Quinn, and a cup of Joe, Jonas Knox. 6 a.m. Eastern, 3 a.m. Pacific on Fox Sports Radio. And now, Steve Covino.
8: Oh, boy.
4: Uh-oh. Rich Davis. This is Covino and Rich.
7: It's not about the Yankees. It's not about Anthony Volpe. Anthony Volpe had to replace Derek Jeter. Talk about pressure.
9: There were guys in between, the D.D. Gregoriuses of the world, but essentially, you're the next name that people...
7: But he's the next guy. 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
16: 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We're the longest-running daily sports talk show in Asheville, and we have got a good one for you today, including Chris Smith, president of the Asheville-Buncombe Regional Sports Commission, always a great guy to catch up with on Fridays, because today is Friday. It's fun Friday. It's football Friday. So I'll ask Chris about the kickoff of NFL preseason last night, the Panthers beat the Cardinals 33-30 on the last play of the game. Exciting kind of game and much better played than a lot of those Hall of Fame games are. And so I want to talk with Chris about that. And I got to ask him, man, tell me about Steve Belichick and his leave of absence for medical reasons from the Carolina team. Is he going to be back soon? Will he be back for the opener when the Tar Heels fly to Dublin, Ireland to take on TCU? Chris is always in the know about those kind of things. And then Kenny Ford, the longtime football coach at Owen High School, now resident character of the Swannanoa Valley. A couple things I want to talk with Kenny about. One, the passing of Rod White, longtime football coach at Swain, passed away last Sunday with a heart attack. Very successful out there. 18 years as a defensive coordinator for Boyce Deets, and I think involved in won five state championships, and then did 12 years as a head coach, in which he won two state championships, and then end up broadcasting Swain games, all those kind of things. Rod and Kenny played together at Marsh Hill, and so Kenny knows him real well, and I'll ask him about that. I also want to ask Kenny about the War Horse Classic golf tournament last Friday. Man, it was a mess. They fill that sucker up in no time. And Kenny said the only thing he had said anywhere about the tournament was talking to me on the WISE Guys a couple weeks ago, and then all of a sudden it fills up within a day or two. And so always great stories out of the War Horse Classic. And so It'd be great to catch up with Kenny. But then at the top of the hour, Joseph Watson, one of the outstanding football coaches in Western North Carolina, as he leads those Murphy Bulldogs. Last year, he led them all the way to the state championship game, and they're coming back with a good team, including Cameron Clem, their running back, 6'1", 220. And I'm telling you, a heck of a player, one of the best players in Western North Carolina. And so it'll be great to catch up with Coach Watson and find out how things are looking at Murphy. And then Ricky Brindley, head coach of the Pisgah Bears, will join us. And I want to ask him about their scrimmage tonight. They're going to Irwin. The JVs are going to play at 5. The varsity's going to play at 6. Today is the day, the first day you can scrimmage in North Carolina and have body-to-body contact with another team. And so a lot of excitement for that big event. And I want to ask him some things, too, about things like the Midnight Madness and, you know, could there really have been 1,500 or 2,000 people out there watching Pisgah practice from 12 to 1:30 in the morning? Just an incredible kind of thing. And so really good show for you today. I appreciate you hanging out with us. A lot of things going on as we enter the football season. And man, oh, man, it started last night with the Panthers and the Cardinals. And the big news in Western North Carolina, I think I must have texted a million people yesterday to tell them, Iku Leota texted me yesterday morning, Coach, I'm going to be a captain tonight for the Cardinals. And you think, what a big-time honor that is. Now, it's the first exhibition game. It's a Hall of Fame game. No starters are going to play. It's people competing for jobs that are going to try to make that 53-man roster. He started and played in a rotation, played on a couple special teams and all that stuff. But the bigger deal is, somehow they think enough of him to make him a captain of those people out there playing, and that's a big-time honor. And it's one of those things where, you know, you wonder how people get cut and don't get picked up, and other people get cut and do get picked up. And part of that's work ethic and what you put on film and all that stuff. And so, you know, you hope and that Iku Leota is going to make the 53-man roster and get on the field for the Cardinals this year. He's done a good job at places he's been, Carolina and the Steelers and the Saints and then the Cardinals last year. And so I was thrilled to watch him last night out there. And it was a pretty well-played game. A lot of times these are sloppy with people jumping off sides and all those kind of penalties that just drive you crazy. But it really kind of wasn't that, I didn't think. I thought they played real well. Carson Beck started at quarterback for the Cardinals. And, you know, he played all those years at Georgia and then at Miami. So, I mean, he's a rookie coming out, but he's a rookie with a lot of experience. I thought he looked really good. Of course, it's media overreaction, but they're talking about, hey, could that be their quarterback instead of Jacoby Brissett? Is he maybe the quarterback of the future? I don't know, but he looked pretty good last night. Now, you have to temper that with it's the first preseason game, and so the defenses are going to be about as vanilla as NFL defensive come. They're not going to blitz. They're not going to do things that would just, you know, rattle you or drive you crazy. On the other side, the Carolina Panthers got some good news at quarterback, I think. The starter was Kenny Pickett that they picked up, trying to find who the backup's going to be, you know, now that they don't have Andy Dalton anymore. And he played and played fine. And then they brought in Haynes King. And Haynes King out of Georgia Tech was the ACC Player of the Year last year and went undrafted. Carolina ends up getting him. And, man, he looked good. And you know that Joker can run. I mean, he's as fast as anybody out there. But he threw the ball well and did a good job of being patient and things. And it came down to the last play of the game. Cardinals are ahead, and if they can stop the Panthers on this play, they win the game. Haynes King drops back to pass, can't find anybody, and runs it and gets in the end zone. It's that thing of, you know, you tackle him in the field, game's over with, and you win. He gets in the end zone, the Panthers win, and he got in the end zone. The Panthers won 33-30. So a pretty exciting kind of game for a Hall of Fame game. And the Hall of Fame inductees this year, good people. Luke Kuechly played for the Panthers his entire career. Larry Fitzgerald played for the Cardinals his entire career. Class guys. In addition to that, Drew Brees, this quarterback that overcame all kind of obstacles. He's not big. He doesn't have a big arm, but he did a great job taking the Saints to the Super Bowl and really reviving the city of New Orleans after Katrina. And then Roger Craig, one of the great backs in NFL history with the 49ers, not just running the ball, but catching the ball out of the backfield and all those kind of things. And Adam Vinatieri, outstanding kicker with the Patriots and then with the Colts and all-time leading scorer, I think, now in the NFL when he retired. And so a good start for the NFL season. I mentioned yesterday the Western Carolina thing on Saturday, Feed the Cats. I think it is so cool what they do out there. This Feed the Cats is spearheaded by Drew Barefoot in honor of his father, Don Barefoot. Drew Barefoot, a former Western Carolina player. His dad started this 12 years ago and before he passed away. And he kind of spearheads this in the memory of his dad. And, man, it is former Catamounts that go out there with these humongous cookers and this expertise and skill, and they feed all the athletes and support staff and coaches on campus. And that's not just football. That ends up being every sport that's out there and practicing. Every year I always ask, hey, man, how many people did you feed this year? I mean, it's just incredible what they do, and it's ribs and chickens and all the fixings, and it coincides with the first big scrimmage of the fall, and it's paid for by donations from former Catamount athletes and others. It's a labor of love to support the athletes that work so hard to let them know let these current Catamounts know that there's a lot of people that went before them that support them. And you think, how cool is that? Jody Mathis, former Western Carolina player, is part of that and coaches at Pisgah. I always love to hear him tell about that each year. And so that's this Saturday, and you hope that's going to be a big deal kind of thing. And I'm anxious to see how many people they end up feeding this year. A lot of excitement at Western Carolina. A lot of excitement for us here at Wise Sports Radio, because we're going to carry the Western Carolina football games again this year. And they're in the finishing stages of a $37 million improvement to E.J. Whitmire Stadium. It's the Western Sky Box. What a cool name, Western Sky Box. It's a thing where every Tuesday you hear Gary Ayers, the voice of the Western Carolina Catamounts, here on the Wise Guys. And Gary Ayers just received another honor. I mean, that sucker's got so many honors. He's in the Hall of Fame at Western. He's in the Hall of Fame at Swain County. The press box at Swain County is named after him, and all this other thing. Well, the Mountain Amateur Athletic Club is giving Gary the Lifetime Achievement Awards. You heard Mike Gore here on Wise Guys on Wednesday every year. He'll announce it the first time here, so we get an exclusive. It took a couple days before it came out and was published, but five people in being inducted into their Hall of Fame, and then the Lifetime Achievement Award goes to Gary, and it also goes posthumously to Kent Briggs, a guy that meant a lot to the Western Carolina community. And so a big deal kind of thing, a big deal for Western Carolina here as they get started with all this. And what a job Kerwin Bell does out there. You know, I can't wait to see who the next quarterback is and how he's going to develop that cat into some heck of a player. Today is the first day for scrimmages in high school football. And that's always an exciting time. You know, you've hit on yourself, and now you want to go try to have body-to-body contact with some other team and see what you've achieved. There's some good ones out there, local teams from the county here scrimmaging tonight. Asheville High is at Brevard at 7. Franklin is at A.C. Reynolds at 6. And both those will be really good. North Buncombe is going to take on Mountain Heritage at North Buncombe at 6 o'clock. Irwin and Pisgah are going to go at Irwin, and that's a 5 o'clock start for JV, 6 for varsity. Owen is going to travel to McDowell along with Tuscola, and so it'll be Tuscola and McDowell and Owen down there at McDowell. Tomorrow on Saturday, Inca will scrimmage at East Rutherford at 6:30. And then on Monday, man, one I'd love to see is Elizabeth in Tennessee coming to T.C. Robertson. That's a 6 o'clock scrimmage, and that's two good football teams, well-coached football teams. And then the following week on Friday the 14th is the Pat Ryan Buncombe County Jamboree, this year held at Asheville High School. And man, oh man, it could not get any better than this. It's four halves of football played by the big four teams in Buncombe County against four pretty good teams outside of Buncombe County. So at 5 o'clock, you've got T.C. Robertson and Murphy. Man, at 6 o'clock, you've got Irwin and Robbinsville. At 7 o'clock, A.C. Reynolds and Swain. And then the nightcap at 8 o'clock, Asheville High School and Pisgah. And that's a half of football. That's officials out there get subs on and off. And so you can go put down your one admission price that I think is $10 and see four halves of football and see eight teams that are some of the better teams in Western North Carolina. I think that's the best thing coming and going. Can't wait. And so, again, it's a fun Friday. Appreciate you hanging out with us. We've got a good show. I'm Charlie Metcalf. You're listening to the Wives Guys on Wives Sports Radio. We're going to take a break and be right back.
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1: Welcome back to the Wise Guys. I'm Charlie Metcalf. This is the Wise Guys on Wise Sports Radio. 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Creasman Wise Lines by the president of the Asheville-Buncombe Regional Sports Commission, Chris Smith. Chris, how are you doing?
6: Charlie, I'm doing well. I've been out prospecting around town today and keeping one eye on the Wyndham down in Greensboro and trying to figure out what I saw in the Hall of Fame game last night. Mm-hmm. We had a good one and a whole lot of things, but all is well in our world, Charlie.
1: Well, great, Chris. One of the things about Hall of Fame game last night, the Panthers and the Cardinals, and I got a text yesterday from Iku Leota saying, Coach, I'm going to be a captain tonight. And I know it's a preseason game. I know it's a Hall of Fame game. I know starters didn't play. That's a pretty daggone good honor to be a captain on an NFL team in a game.
6: Charlie, it absolutely is. I don't care what the setting is, preseason, regular season, Super Bowl, hopefully. Just to walk out there and represent your team and all those brothers behind you, that's an honor. I mean, how many people can say they've done that, Charlie? Yeah. So it doesn't matter the stage, you know, and hopefully he's got a shot at making the 53 this year and, you know, continuing his NFL dream. And, yeah, that's a huge honor, Charlie. I don't care what the game is.
1: I was proud of him and like I say, just thrilled with it. He ended up starting for the Cardinals last night. And I'll be honest with you, you don't expect a lot out of these games. Starters don't play. They play a pretty vanilla defense. But, man, it was a pretty entertaining game, I thought.
6: Charlie came down to the last play. That's all you can ask for. And, yeah, so many times those games, especially that first Hall of Fame game, a little bit ugly because, you know, guys are knocking the rust off. But I thought it was a pretty well-played game all in all. And I thought the two quarterbacks really looked good. Carson Beck, who I've been critical of at times. You know, I kind of thought he, for as much hype as he got at the college level, I thought it as a whole, he underachieved for his career. I know he had moments, Charlie, but I don't think he lived up overall to the hype. And like I say, he had moments, and he showed a lot of potential at times. But I thought Haynes King looked really, really good. You know, everybody knows he can run the ball. Everybody knows he's a smart, gutty kid. Can he throw it enough at that level to be, you know, successful quarterback? He looked pretty good last night, Charlie. Yes. He's a winner. And if you had 53 Haynes Kings on your team, you know, you'd probably have something. But I think he at least showed that he's a very capable backup in the league last night. And that's got to be comforting for the Panthers as they struggled to find a number two in recent years. And I thought it was a good game all in all, Charlie. And, you know, there are things that both teams are going to take from it and learn from and grow. And that's what those games are about, Charlie. They're about giving some of those guys opportunities to make the squad, but also, you know, hopefully everybody comes through it healthy, and hopefully you just get better. You know, you're just trying to get better each and every time you touch the field. That's what this time of year is about.
7: Haynes King out of Georgia Tech, ACC Player of the Year last year, undrafted. And then the ball in his hands at the end of the game, drops back to pass, time run out. He runs with it, gets in the end zone. Panthers win 33-30. Pretty exciting finish there.
6: Charlie, it really was. I mean, he looked like he, you know, had the moxie of a seasoned veteran. He was in his first NFL game. But he led that team down there. And, you know, I think he earned a lot of trust and a lot of, you know, belief in him last night from whoever's on that team, whoever makes up that 53. Like you say, a lot of starters don't play in those games, especially that very first Hall of Fame game. But there's belief in the locker room. Those 53 that are going to make up the team were certainly on the sidelines, Charlie. And, you know, everybody's watching him and just to see what he can do. And I think he gained a lot of confidence within the organization last night, Charlie. So, yeah, great finish and a huge debut for Haynes King.
7: I think so, too. I'm impressed by him and Carson Beck. And Carson Beck, you know, had all that time at Georgia, then at Miami. And you think, you know, he looked pretty poised last night. But now that joker started a whole lot of college football games.
6: Yeah, he was around for like 12 years, wasn't he?
7: It seems like it. It does.
6: You know, he was, Charlie. And like I say, I was a critic at times because you heard so much about him, I think. And that's probably not fair to him. But, you know, he enjoyed social media and he enjoyed his time with the Cavender Twins and stuff like that. And certainly didn't run from the limelight, but he showed flashes even, you know, in big stage games, you know, be it at Georgia or Miami. He'd show you why that NFL teams have belief in him. And last night, you know, it showed. You know, you like you say, you're not going against starting probably anybody in the two deep when he was in there, but he moved the ball, and Charlie, and he threw the ball downfield and checked off receivers, and he did all the things that you want to see a quarterback do when they go through their progressions, and I thought he looked really good.
7: And moving from pro football to college football, you're the one I always want to hear from if I've got a question about Carolina. And the question this week is Steve Belichick, the defensive coordinator, Bill Belichick's son, absent from the team for medical reasons. What are you hearing about that, Chris?
6: Yeah, I mean, I defer to his father who said, you know, it's a medical leave and we hope to have him back as soon as possible. Don't want to spill too many beans. But he's had a tough offseason to begin with, Charlie. He had an aunt on his wife's side pass away that his wife is very close to. So, you know, his wife's gone through a lot this offseason and he's got some medical issues as well. And you couple them all together, and you know, it's probably not the best cocktail that could be served. So I think he'll be back, Charlie. I don't think it's anything that's life threatening, but some stuff he obviously has to get behind him. And I think the defense is showing signs of getting better. You know, I watched ACC road trip last night, and we got to hear mostly about the offense and Bobby Petrino and the system he's put in place, but. You know, you look like Mel Kiper on the pass rush. And they're going to have to some of their young secondary guys are going to have to step up, Charlie. But I think the defense got better in the 4-8 season. They somehow got better each week. And, you know, the offense probably can't say the same. But, he's a very important piece of the puzzle there. And you hope he gets through these medical issues and can get – back on the field as soon as possible because they're certainly not without other distractions, Charlie.
7: Yes, the true. And is he going to be back by August the 29th when the Tar Heels travel to Dublin, Ireland to take on TCU?
6: Yeah, Charlie, and you hope he's back, you know, no later than that Monday the 17th, really, the week before the game week because – you know, you want to see your leader back on the sidelines and You know, maybe it's a situation where he's commonplace in the press box. If it were an offensive coordinator that were out, if it were Petrino, I'd be a little more worried, especially with Petrino, because it's a new system that he's putting in play. But, you know, at least it's the defensive side of the ball. And then Bill Belichick is a pretty darn good defensive coach, Charlie. So I think, you know, you don't want to dismiss the absence or anything like that. But I think they'll be all right until he can get back. But you hope that it's sooner than later. And, you know, you just hope the best for him at this point.
7: Chris, Monday was the Major League Baseball trade deadline, as we knew would happen, thought would happen. Tarik Skubal ends up going to the Dodgers. And that thing of, I told Stan the other day, you can't buy love, but you can rent it. And so they've rented Skubal for the rest of the year and added it to a team that's already probably the best team in baseball. And all these people saying it's the demise of baseball and it's ruining baseball and the Dodgers can't be beat. And then the Dodgers in the midst of a 6-game losing streak. Chris, what's your take on all that?
6: We're victims of the present, Charlie. You know, we overreact to things in the moment. And, you know, sometimes you see deals like this and you say, you know, the Tigers are going to be horrible the rest of the way. Well, they beat somebody 11-0 last night, I think. So, you know, they traded away their ace. And yet they're only 3.5 back in the Central, so they're not dead. And with the Dodgers, they got, you know, arguably one of the best pitchers in baseball, and they're in the skids right now. But all these things even out. That's why they play 162 of them, Charlie. And I don't think they got him for the rest of the regular season. They got 8.5 game lead in the West. They probably have 105% chance of making the playoffs. We know they're going to be in the postseason. And that's what they're worried about. They're worried about the postseason. And I still contend that they wanted him as much as anything to keep him away from other clubs, you know, to keep him away from a Milwaukee that could be a problem in the NL, or to keep him away from another AL team that, you know, they could face in the World Series. So I think it was a defensive move as much as anything. And yeah, there are a lot of critics because the rich just keep getting richer, Charlie. And, you know, we were going to have a lockout regardless of whether this deal happened or not. It just exacerbates the discussion about a luxury tax and a salary cap and all that. And we do have the luxury tax now. And post-Skubal, and I think they made another trade after Skubal, actually. So I don't know. This may be an old number. I know after the Skubal deal, they're going to have to pay $180 million in the luxury tax. Well, Charlie, that's more than 19 teams' payroll. So just what they're paying in the luxury tax, not alone the excessive, you know, salary number that they have. So, yeah, you know, we were headed to a lockout one way or another, and this may bolster the case for getting things solved. I do think we get a salary floor when all is said and done. I don't know if there'll ever be a salary cap. You know, I know some people are saying the right things, that one's needed and one's wanted and whatnot, but you know, we've not gotten anywhere on that in the last 30 years, Charlie, so why would we now? But yeah, it's fascinating to watch those shuffling pieces go around. I thought some teams did some really good things. You know, the Padres right there in their division didn't get Skubal, but they got his teammate Casey Mize and Robbie Ray from the Giants, and that was a pretty big move. So they're going to keep pressure at least on the Dodgers in the division. But, yeah, it was a shrewd move by the Dodgers, to say the least. Probably did more at the deadline than the Braves. Let's just say that.
7: Chris, the Braves won 8 in a row. Ronald Acuña Jr. had 2 home runs last night. One of them was a little unusual. It got an aid by an outfielder's glove. That was a pretty strange play, wasn't it?
6: Yeah, odds of the ball bouncing off Jose Canseco's head for a home run. It was, and Ronald was confused as he rounded first there, and then he got a more traditional over-the-wall one later in the game as the Braves broke out a can last night, Charlie. You know, case in point, you know, we talk about the fans got all over them about not doing enough at the deadline, and they've won 8 in a row and are back up to 8.5 game lead over the Phillies. But They did a quiet, subtle move in getting Lane Thomas, Charlie. That kind of he's reminiscent of remembering in 21 when they went out and got the three-headed outfield. They got Soler, Peterson, and Eddie Rosario, who actually ended up being CS MVP. I think it's a move along those lines at Pekin Platoon. He hits righties very, very well, hits lefties very, very well, and you platoon him out there in left with Mike Yastrzemski. So they definitely got a need addressed there. And if you get back AJ Smith-Shawver, that's as if you made a deal. If you get back Suarez could be a setup guy. If you get back Robert Suarez to come back, that's like you made a deal too. So all is not lost in Atlanta. They didn't win the trade deadline by any means. They didn't address the shortstop situation. They did add the one outfield bat. They got Tyler Molly. We'll see what happens there from the Giants. But they're doing okay, Charlie.
7: Chris, this time last year, you were in Greensboro at the Wyndham Golf Championship at Sedgefield Country Club, raising money for municipal golf course. That was a really successful kind of campaign. This year, Wyndham's going on, and it's the last of the regular season PGA tournaments. And people are, we always focus on who won and who came in second. But those guys that are trying to make that 50 cutoff or that 70 cutoff about qualifying for playoffs and qualifying for next year, that's a big deal, isn't it?
6: Oh, it is, Charlie. You want to be in that top 30 so you can go to the Tour Championship. But to get there, you got to be in the top 50 to get to the BMW. And then to be there, you got to be in the top 70 to get to St. Jude. There are guys that are right on that, cut line, if you will, the FedEx cutoff. And, Jackson Koivunen, I think, is squarely on the bubble right now at 70. And, he's played very few events, just turning pro, after an incredible college career at Auburn, and already a winner on the tour, I guess it was 2 weeks ago now. I think he's going to get inside the cut eventually. And he'll be there for the next 20 years, Charlie. But as you watch the bubble and, guys like Jason Day who might not make it in, there's some big names out there. Tony Finau, who's probably going to be left out. Koepka, another one of those, just hasn't played enough tournaments because of the live situation. But he seems to, next year, this time moving forward, he's going to be in the mix. And, of course, he's always in the contention in majors. But, yeah, Charlie, it's the tournament within the tournament. And we certainly enjoyed being down there last year and seeing it firsthand, and were able to play a part in raising a lot of money for Muni, and made a connection to Ben Griffin that paid off when he donated the winnings of the Tito's Charity Classic. I think it's $262,000 that he donated, all that purse to Muni, to Friends of Muni. So, Charlie, it was a fun time being down there. I miss it, but I got an eye on it right now. I guess we did such a good job fundraising that we met the four-year goal in year one. So that's why we're not back. they're wanting to have other charities benefit from being down there, and it's a great opportunity, Charlie. So we were very, very proud to be a part of it.
7: Well, Chris, we appreciate you, man, for that and everything you do with the Asheville-Buncombe Regional Sports Commission. Always great to catch up with you. Hope you have a great weekend, my friend.
6: 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You too, Charlie. 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
7: Uh-huh. 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
7: Welcome back to the Wise Guys. I'm Charlie Metcalf. 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Creaseman Wise Lines by longtime head football coach at Owen High School, Kenny Ford. Kenny, how are you doing?
8: I just getting out of the gym. I can't do much. That's so I get everything else fixed, I guess. I don't know if I'll get out. I'm on that elliptical. I got a friend I've hooked up with, and we end up getting on that thing and talking about everything in the world. Next thing you know, you've gone. Your workout's over. That's why you do it right nice, there and now. Yes. Talking about stuff.
7: Yes. It is, Kenny. And, you know, we talked off the air. You and I seem to be talking a whole lot lately about people passing away. But another coach in Western North Carolina has passed away in Rod White, longtime Swain coach. You know, very successful there. Then used to broadcast Swain games and stuff. And, dies of a heart attack last Sunday, Kenny.
8: I'm still crushed. I just, man, he's one of my best buddies. We played together at Mars Hill. Got there at the same time. I didn't start till my last year, and Rob was, he was a defensive captain and linebacker, and you know, we played on the same unit. And but that's the ones that arrived around the same time at Mars Hill, around 75 to 76. Like, you know, the core, we call it the core, is still tight. They really are. And, man, we went through a lot together. And he was a lot, we were a lot alike. When he was the head coach at Swain, and when he, coaching under Boyce Dietz there, either one, we talked about different things to help each other out lots of times as far as a lot of stuff. Seemed like a few times they would have to play somebody we played during the season in the playoffs. They were so good. Boyce Dietz, yes. I remember meeting Rod and Boyce Dietz at Shoney's O-team, and hell, I think it might have been Hendersonville they were playing. They looked down the road, and they saw that they were going to play Hendersonville in the third round. And, they were just fixing to play their first playoff game, and they knew they were going to whip the first two opponents' ass, and they figured Hendersonville's in the third round, and so they wanted film from me.
7: Yeah.
8: And they were already working on Hendersonville.
7: Yes.
8: That's yes. How good they were.
7: Kenny, I saw them play out there against Hendersonville one time, and Hendersonville had a good team. We'd played them during the year. They were really good. And go out there and

0: like the third round, I guess it is. And
1: that might have been it.
0: And Swain just beat the dog out of them. And I used to tell the story, well, Hendersonville had a lot of people hurt. And then finally BJ said, Charlie, I'd like to think that was the case. But we didn't have people hurt. They just beat the dog out of us.
1: That might have been when they had Heath Shuler. Swain did. I don't know. But I know as Rod, you know, took over the head coach after boys for 10 or 11 years. And we scrimmaged a couple of times. And, I mean, it was – Rod and I, we'd go at it. We would start – the kids were well coached, and they didn't talk any junk. They didn't do anything. But we – to get things going, we got fired up. And off the bat, of course, a lot of people, you don't blitz during the scrimmage. Like last night in Carolina – game of St. Louis. I didn't see any blitzing in this part of it. And so usually in a scrimmage, you don't blitz. By God, I sent the house first down play. He got PO'd. I said, oh, by God, if that's the way it's going to be. I said, well, I'm not going to sit in no base during the regular season. And, you know, that's how we were going. And I mean, and the kids got fired up. And, I mean, it was might have been the most physical scrimmages I can think of. Just because me and him was going at it. And it wasn't nothing. That was the same thing about it. We both had good kids, and we knew they played hard. And, you know, that we weren't going to let that first team in there too daggone long. But, boy, it really daggone got that scrimmage going. And Rod tells that story. We had homecoming because we got a good group at Mars Hill. We're there every homecoming, and it was a – again, like I said, that core of those guys that played in the little bit early 70s and late 70s. I mean, there are a lot of Western North Carolina coaches and guys that played on those teams. And if they wasn't from there, they were either from mainly Upper South Carolina or Eastern Tennessee. So we had a defensive coordinator, Bill Mitchell. We were NAIA, and Rob was calling the defense. NAIA then, we led the nation in defense.
0: Wow.
1: And, I mean, we were undersized. I mean, I played defensive end, cheese and crackers. But there was a guy named from Brevard named Ronnie Banther.
0: Yes.
1: And played for North Carolina State at the same time, and we were the same size, about 5'10", 181, 82 pounds. And he was my idol. I figured if he
0: was
1: play
0: a wild
1: there,
0: man, kid.
1: He was. Oh, man. And we had a defense coordinator, Bill Mitchell, that Rod just flat, they just loved. He'd do, we all would for Bill. And Rod was very passionate when he played, and just a good old country boy. Good old, I know those kids played for him. I saw the two times we scrimmaged. And, you know, after it's over with, we hugged, and kids did. It was a good, solid scrimmage. That was the only time I ever went out to Swain and played, you know, with them being two different things. But, man, what a great guy, and tomorrow's going to be they want us to take write memories, instead of flowers, and just write something you remember that special about Rod. Stories. They want stories because Rod, you know, coaches can tell stories, but Rod was one of the best. Now he'd go off on his story in a heartbeat, and it always got better every year. I mean, he'd add to it too. Now it's good. I just. Oh, God, I'm getting emotional here.
0: Saturday, Kenny, they're going to have a scrimmage Saturday morning at Swain. I think it's Swain and North Henderson, and then Robbinsville and Princeton from down east. And then after that, they're going to have a celebration of life for Rod, Coach White, in the Swain Swain Gymnasium there. I got to feel like that's going to be a good day, but an emotional day, Kenny.
1: What time does that start?
0: The scrimmage starts at 10 o'clock, Kenny, I think.
1: I didn't know that.
0: And that's where Tom Swain goes, I know.
1: Coach Porky Spencer is the player, Marcy, that I grew up with here, my best bud. I'm picking him up, and we're picking up Danny Miller. You remember mm-hmm. Danny Miller? He played DB at behind, you know, with us, then Rod, and it went on to be a principal of Pisgah.
0: Yes.
1: After he coached, and we're picking him up and another former player. So I think I'm going to get a hold of them and see if we can get over there a little bit early so we can watch some of that scrimmage.
0: Ken, let me ask you this, the change in gears now. Man, you were head over heels this time last week because you were in the midst of the War Horse Classic Golf Tournament. Tell me how that went, Kenny.
1: Great. I forgot how much work it took. I'm still limping from from the day all had to be done and going, and got a little rushed that morning just finishing up getting stuff done. But I have so many volunteers that help, that know their job, such as Coach Lee and Jack Slaughter was there, and they knew how to put the drinks in the coolers and everything and get them to the certain holes and fix all that stuff up. They did their job. I've got two ladies, Carolyn Lambert and Maggie Tuttle, that take up the money, including Jack's wife. They know what to do. All the people cooking there behind 18 and 10 tee box, including the Mayor Sobel and Mike Crane's one of my best buds I play with. They got people to help them. They got things cooking, and they know what to do. I ain't got to worry about that. We get all the meat and get all everything right there at the Green Tea. If y'all haven't eaten there, you need to go. And so, Squirrel up there at the pro shop, he gets everything set, and Brad Norton and with the cards and just, you know, all the paperwork, the stuff that goes on. Everybody knows their job, and I don't have to worry about it. I just get it all prepared. Pepsi, man, brought a car, a big old wagon thing out there. All, you know, we needed to drink. And Hubie Woods at Budweiser has just been a big sponsor and supporter and with a lot of stuff, especially with beverages and different things like that for us. And, that's the kind of folks that, that help me run this tournament every year, and it makes it a lot better. If not, I'm getting wore out. It's hard, you know. I looked around at everybody, and we've done this for 40 years. 40. This was the 37th. And so we missed 3 years because of overtime between COVID, Helene, and something else. And it was the first time the front had been open. It's been closed. It's still closed now. But the town helped having the mayor, Mike Sobel, cooking also and getting that set up for me. And so when you got on the back three and front that's closed, they had people from the fire department directing traffic so the carts could go down the road because there's still two bridges out. So it was the first time that had been open. And that just, Charlie, that thing, I didn't even advertise it except talking to you. And I put the thing up on a Monday, and I had 30 teams by Friday.
0: That's amazing, Kenny.
1: I didn't say hardly anything. I called some former players. I got the people. I said, if you're going to play, you better sign up quick. And there were still people that missed that got tee off, because I ain't never missed that. I didn't see anything about it. So I got it. It just built up. And then Coach Williams came at 11 o'clock. He signed stuff. I got a bunch of stuff there. He signed. And I tried to encourage people to go up to him, but people go, everybody goes, I don't want to bother him. it's fine. And so he stayed. I got the chance to slow down once they teed off at noon, And

0: Everybody had the greatest lunch in every cart that Karen made, a chicken salad sandwiches and some other kind of sandwich too. And it was delicious. So we had tents set up, and I was able to sit down once everybody teed off, and we was beside the cookers and all that. Had a friend of mine, I graduated, David Cody, playing and singing, and got to sit down and just talk and visit with Coach Williams. He'd just gone through a scare, some things, stomach issues and different things, just getting it straight, some things straight. And they ended up flying him to Chapel Hill in a helicopter. The admin over there, they are good, and they just told Coach Williams, Coach, we can't. Well, there's some things in Chapel Hill, and your connection is better than what we got, and we're going to send you down there.
1: Right.
0: So he was in the hospital for 7 days, and so he was just getting out and getting stuff straight, and he was tickled to be there. And he followed a lot of former players. Him and Porky got in a cart and went around the golf course, and he ragged on a bunch of them, and then just sitting there and slowing down with him. And reminiscing, and I called some people he'd talked with him and stuff, former coach. They came, and that was special. That was really special. And then, golly, at the end of the day, you know, we had raffle prizes and all that on the inside, and I even was having an auction, but we had those tents set up all the way down through there, which I'm going to do a silent auction next year. I learned something. It changed. Nobody really cared. Everybody was sitting under those tents. It was perfect weather, 80 degrees with a cool breeze under those tents.
1: Nice.
0: And everybody's just eating and socializing. And I've still got about a dozen raffle prizes. Nobody even cared about going in there and picking them up. Hell, a lot of people didn't even care about who won what and the scores. They didn't go in to see.
1: Wow.
0: That's how good a time it was.
1: That sounds good, Kenny. And money goes to the Owen High football program, and John Faircloth's done a good job with them. They were 5-5 last year in regular season, made the playoffs and stuff. He's making progress with that team. They scrimmaged tonight at McDowell with them, McDowell and Tuscola. So, you know, you feel good about what you guys do, Kenny, and if 37 years, that's a big-time thing, man.
0: I'm sure it's
1: well appreciated.
0: Well, they got a little money to play with now, I tell you. They do. They really do. Still tying it in a lot of things as far as finishing up. You know, we made between $9,000 and $10,000 on that thing. And I put that much back in it between the paying for lunches, the lunch, the meat, some extra. I had to go buy some ball and stuff so Roy could sign them. Of course, I had stuff from Brad, but you know, I still had to go buy the balls. And then the golf course. The golf course took a lick. So I really put that much back in it. And I know it's a fundraiser, but it's also one of the biggest things. And it's just got a different feel to it than, like the mayor said, than a normal golf tournament. It doesn't feel like that at all. It was good.
1: Kenny, I'm sure it was a good time, man. Glad you got to do it. I appreciate you spending time with me today, and I'll look forward to catching up with you next week.
0: All right, buddy. I hope things start to settle down. I've lost quite a few buddies here in the past too soon. So going to see a bunch of fellas tomorrow, and I'm sure we'll be talking about homecoming and stuff. And Rod was always one of the leaders of homecoming. They would get rent a house, and he was always right in the middle of it.
1: Yeah. Well, I'll be interested to hear how it goes tomorrow, Kenny. Good luck with all that.
0: All right, Charlie, I appreciate it. I'm going to try to get to those scrimmages for that. That's too good a thing.
1: All right, buddy. Take care of yourself.
0: All right. You too, Charlie.
1: See
0: you
1: now.
0: Soon.
1: That's Kenny Ford on the D.C. Creaseman Wise Lines. 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
12: 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Wise Guys are the longest-running daily sports talk show in Asheville, and we are delighted to be joined on the D.C. Creaseman Wise Lines by the head coach of the Murphy Bulldogs, Joseph Watson. Coach, how are you doing?
13: I'm doing good, Coach. Thank you for having me. I've heard your show many times and happy to finally be able to get on it.
12: Coach, we're glad to have you on it. We used to sometimes talk to Coach Gentry on Saturday morning on Pigskin Brunch, and he'd be getting ready to tee off. He played golf every Saturday morning. Coach, do you do that?
13: I do play a lot of golf, but I do not play on Saturday mornings. That's because that's my day to I relax a little bit. We usually get the house ready, get the TVs ready to watch some college football. We're big Georgia fans, and so we're either traveling to Athens sometimes or we're getting ready to watch them on TV.
12: Good. Hey, Coach, I'm going to tell you what, that's a good thing. I used to be the world's worst of, oh, I got to watch, you know, four or five films on Saturday and do all this thing and prep. And coaching with Danny Wilkins, he really kind of helps you get perspective about, you know, you want to slow down a little bit on Saturday, make time for your family. It makes a difference in your life, Coach.
13: It absolutely does. And that's I'll tell my coach the same thing. I don't want to see him on Saturday. And I'm doing the same thing. Like we're hanging out with our family. I do play a lot of golf, like you said, but I don't, like during the football season, I don't play a lot, but I try to hang out with, my family, my wife, my kids, my dad. You know, we all love, college football and that's a special day for us to sit around and watch college football.
12: Coach, you a Georgia fan, Carson Beck looked pretty daggone good for the Cardinals last night now.
13: Yeah, he did, and I'm not sure how I feel about that after he left us and went to Miami. But, no, Carson had a great career at Georgia, and obviously he had one at Miami as well. And you know, he's going to be a good one for him. I think they find a little steal there late in the draft. And, yes. You know, best of luck to him regardless.
12: Yes. Coach, you had a great year last year, 12-2, all the way to the state championship game. You're coming back this year. You lost some folks, but you've got some folks back. Tell me how your summer's gone, Coach.
13: We've had a really good summer, Coach. You know, our kids had some energy, you know, after the season, obviously, and kind of continued that momentum into the summer. We've had a great turnout of the guys that are showing up and showing up to work and understand what they got to do to continue to get better. And you know, we talk about getting a taste of that football game or that playoff run last year, and that's something that's going to kind of motivate us you know, throughout this season. We don't want to be comfortable of just getting to that game. And that's something that was you know, exciting for us. It was fun to be in, have an opportunity to win a state championship. And it's something that we want again. It's got to make us hungry to continue to work hard and do the things that got us in that position last year.
12: Coach, football is such a numbers game. There's some people that are having trouble with numbers, struggling. How are your numbers this year?
13: Yeah, Coach, it's, you know, talking to some other coaches there at West North Carolina, and I think numbers are down everywhere from mm-hmm. the JVs, the junior high programs, all the way to the varsity. But we're sitting at about 40 kids right now on the varsity. We got about 25 JVs, which ours are a little different at 7th, 8th, and 9th. You know, it's a down a little bit from where we were in the past. I think we finished the season last year with 60-some players. So, and that's after we moved up our freshmen. But, you know, it's down. But the quality of players that we have is still there, Coach. We're losing some kids, but the ones that are committed and ones that want to work hard and ones that want to play hard, they're here with us still.
12: And, Coach, let me ask you this. People do different things in the summertime. Some people play a million 7-on-7 games and dominate their summer that way. Other people play very few, and I want to concentrate on us and lifting and running and that some. What's the balance you hit in that?
13: That's a good question. That's a question we talked about. You know, from year to year, we try to figure out the correct balance. We typically do 4 7-on-7s, and you know, we have some schools in Georgia just across the line that, you know, I have a turf field. We go over there, and they're asking if we want to come and throw for a little bit, and we might do that a couple of times. But we lift 3 days a week, Monday, Tuesday, and Thursday, and we lift for an hour. Then we'll go down on the field, and we'll do what we do for an hour in the summer. But we feel like, you know, you got to do some 7-on-7s, and we're not a team that's going to throw it 40 times a game, but we can throw it around. But it also, it helps our defense just as much. And we face those teams that, you know, we got 3 or 4 spread teams that will throw it a ton in the non-conference. So I think it helps our defense a lot to see other teams, you know, their concepts and what they do in the passing game.
12: And Coach, one of the things that you've got going for you, you've got some really good players back. And the kid I think that is as good as anybody anywhere is Cameron Clem. I saw him play for you as a freshman. He was a tall, thin kid and all this stuff. But, Coach, I hate I didn't see him this summer because I saw him last summer. I thought, man, oh, man, has that joker filled out or what? He is a good-looking athlete, Coach.
13: Yeah, he's special. He's a special kid, a special football player, and he's just as good as a citizen too, and student athlete. Like he is like one of the most special kids we've ever had. Obviously, you know, you saw him with his freshman. His first touch in a varsity game was a 40-yard touchdown, and you know he just continues to surprise you and continues to amaze you everything that he does. You know, especially last year in the playoffs where he had over 1,000 yards just in the playoffs last year. So we are very thankful to have him back. And, you know, he's kind of stepped up his role as being a leader for this team. And he's always been a leader, but everybody's looking to him to, to carry the leadership that we kind of left from last year.
12: And Coach, I think maybe you list him as 6'1", 220. When I saw him last summer, I'm thinking, that boy knows where the weight room is.
13: Yeah, he's not allergic to the weight room, Coach. And, you know, anytime we open it, he's in it. And we have some supplemental lifts and some, things throughout the weeks in the summer. He's there, and he always works hard. And, you know, this year he did we were on the road a lot, going to a bunch of different camps, and he hit almost every D1 in North Carolina, and we went into parts of South Carolina and Georgia as well. So, he had kind of his tour this summer.
12: Now, I'm interested to see, Coach. The unfair bias a lot of times is, well, he's a 1A back, or you know, he's a 2A back, and you know that's not the same as and. Because they say that all the time to disparage backs like Herschel Walker when he came out, he's a 1A back. He'll never, and then he explodes on the scene as a freshman at Georgia. I think Cameron Clem is going to make a good college player for somebody, Coach.
13: I guarantee it too, and that's without a doubt. And you can also look at the running back from Tarboro, the Cameron Ward. From last year that we played against, he people saying he's small, this, that, and the other. And like, put the film on and watch it.
12: Yeah,
13: that's all you got to do. Put the film on and watch it. Don't worry about who he's playing against or what he looks like. Kid is he was amazing.
12: And Cameron Clem got nicked, missed some time last year. That affected y'all, didn't it?
13: Yeah, early in the season it did. You know, he got banged up in the AC Reynolds game in the first half. We were leading at that time, and then after he went down, we struggled. But AC Reynolds was a great football team, and this team that we are excited to be able to play, to be on the stage of one of the most historic programs in West North Carolina, be able to play against them. I think that's a great opportunity for our kids, and it'd be great to see them coming to Murphy this year. But yeah, we struggled a little bit while he was out. He had a high ankle sprain. It was bad, and we thought it was worse, but luckily he was able to rehab that sucker and get back with us for conference play, and I think that kind of changed him a little bit, and he understood how precious the football season is and how close you are just being one play away from not being able to play anymore.
12: Yes.
13: So I think that kind of changed his mindset when he came back.
12: And like say, a heck of a playoff run you guys then made. Coach, another kid I wanted to ask you about, Anthony Cotudo, your big tight end linebacker. He's a player, isn't he?
13: He is. He is a monster, Coach. One of the strongest kids pound for pound that we have in our school. And just, so attentive, wants to learn so much, is just totally engulfed in trying to learn as much as he could possibly learn. Throughout the seasons, and he's a leader for us defensively, and then as a tight end and offensive line, and we don't ask our tight end to do too much, you know, offensively, but, you know, he definitely gets the job done, you know, in the blocking game and the passing game.
12: We're talking with Joseph Watson, the head football coach at Murphy High Bulldogs. Coach, tell me about your scrimmage situation. Are you scrimmaging once, twice? What are you doing?
13: Yeah, so we're just scrimmaging once. You know, we're going to be at Asheville High School this next Friday. I believe we're going to be against TC. I think we're the first game there at 6 o'clock.
12: Yeah.
13: So we've always had the I've never really loved two scrimmage games. You know, if I could pick up a short one this Friday or today, I would have done it. But I really feel like we got a lot of stuff we still got to work on. I don't know that we are totally ready to scrimmage that first scrimmage date. It's a super it's really tight, you know, with the practices. So we're about to go down here in a little bit and kind of scrimmage ourselves and beat up each other for a while and see how it looks.
12: Coach, I love the Pat Ryan Buncombe County Jamboree. It's four teams out of Buncombe County playing four teams from outside of Buncombe County that are pretty daggone good in a half of football. You pay one admission price. You see all four halves of football. You see everybody out there and what they've got. I think it's the best thing coming and going, Coach.
13: I think it is, too. And we're so happy to be able to be a part of it. And I tried to get in it for years, and finally we got in it a couple of years ago. I'm like, y'all ain't getting rid of us now. So we're going to stick in there with y'all. You know, we always hear about teams from Asheville. Asheville puts out outstanding football players and outstanding football teams, and there's great coaches in the Asheville area. And, you know, the Smoky Mountain Conference, I think you got a couple Smoky Mountain Conference teams in the Asheville scrimmage. I think that's a great way to kind of bring the western part of the state together a little bit and, you know, showcase our athletes.
12: I do too, Coach. And you're going against – are you going against T.C. Robertson? Is that right?
13: Yeah, we're going against T.C. again. Yes, sir.
12: They've a good team last year. You handled them pretty good, I thought, in the scrimmage, the part I saw of it last year. And, heck fire, they've got everybody back and a couple more in. That would be Coach, it's worth getting off work early and being there at 5 o'clock to watch you guys.
13: Yeah, I think we're going to start it off with a bang. Like you said, TC is a really good football team last year, and they added probably one of the best athletes in West North Carolina to the fold. So, you know, you're going to get to see some action right off the bat.
12: And, Coach, you play in the Smoky Mountain Conference, maybe the toughest conference in football in the state. Couple new coaches. How does that affect the conference with new faces coming in?
13: Yeah, it's going to be a little different. We're going to, you know, you can usually break out the notebook from, you know, Cherokee or whatever team you're playing and know kind of what they're going to do from year to year. Kind of like us, you know what we're going to do. We're going to run the wing T.
12: Yes.
13: You know, it'll be a little different. They're going to be a little, there'll be some learning for them more than it is for us. You know, they're going to have to adjust, you know, to every team, and we just had to adjust one or two to just kind of figure out kind of what their tendencies and what they like to do are. So, you know, it's good to see new guys. Hate to see some of them go, but it's good to see some new guys in here as well.
12: Coach, you play that tough conference schedule, but your non-conference schedule, holy cow, Coach. You open with Franklin, then East Surrey, then AC Reynolds, then a good West Side team out of Anderson, South Carolina. Who made that schedule?
13: Yeah, I hate to tell you, because I did. number one, it's hard for us to get games. And so when I get somebody, we better jump on it. And so and that's what kind of happened with the West Side game. They were looking for games. They had a team drop them. That was where we played Heard County, which was a team that went to the state championship in 2A in Georgia last year.
12: Yeah.
13: Last year. So, you know, and the AC had an open week, same time we did last year, and that was when they still had Shane, and Shane and I got together. And it's like, well, let's make it happen because we hadn't done it in a while. So, and then obviously East Surrey is a team that's that was very, very young last year, is bringing back a lot of guys and had a huge offensive line and did a great job last year. And we're always going to play Franklin. You know, Coach Brooks and I are great friends. And as long as Franklin has a high school and a football team and Murphy does as well, that's going to be on the schedule. So I have a great relationship with them. Like I said, I played football with Coach Brooks at Western, and you know, most of my coaching staff are good friends with those guys, and they do an outstanding job. And that's, yes. And I always tell everybody that'll listen is that when you play Franklin, they definitely tell you if you're going to be good or not. You're not going to go in there and just have a cupcake on your schedule. And that's kind of the way we go about scheduling non-conference games, is those tough non-conference games are going to benefit you later on in the playoffs, hopefully, playing tough games and learning how to fight and learn how to continue to play hard and continue to work hard.
12: Your non-conference schedule looks like a playoff schedule, Coach. It really does. And like I say, great job last year. I know you guys are going to be good again. Appreciate you spending time with us today, Coach, and I'll be looking forward to catching you at the Pat Ryan Buncombe County Jamboree on the 14th at Asheville High.
13: Absolutely, Coach. Thank you for having us or having me, and I look forward to talking with you guys again and seeing you in next Friday.
12: Okay, good deal. Thanks, Coach.
13: Thanks, Coach.
12: See you now.
13: Hey.
12: That's Joseph Watson, head coach at Murphy. Man, what a good job he does. You know, you're following David Gentry, who's such a legend, been there forever, and then all of a sudden you make your mark. You're winning 12 games every year and going to the state championship game. And, man, I wouldn't be surprised if they weren't back again. I'm Charlie Metcalf. 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
12: Welcome back to the Wise Guys. I'm Charlie Metcalf. This is the Wise Guys.

0: Wise Sports Radio. Wise guys come to you every day from 3 to 5, and we're delighted to be joined on the D.C. Creaseman Wise Lines by the head coach of the Pisgah Bears, Ricky Brindley. Coach, how are you doing?
1: I'm doing great today. I hope you are.
0: I am. Coach, I can't believe it. Dating things on the computer here today, and you're going 8, 7, 26. Wait, it's the 7th? That's the first day you get to scrimmage. Coach, you've been pointing to that day for a while, hadn't you?
1: We have. It's certainly something that feels a long ways away whenever you get to, you know, the end of the 2025 season. You think you've got all this time to get your team prepared, the next team, and you blink and you snap your fingers and it's here.
0: Yes, it really is. And, Coach, you've had a few things. Last time we talked, we were anticipating things like alumni breakfast and Midnight Madness. Your alumni breakfast that you had on Saturday morning. Tell me about that, Coach.
1: So we essentially we have it catered. We have a breakfast catered that's provided for us by the Black Bear Cafe and Pisgah alumni, football alumni, Barry Cogburn. And, you know, he does that free of charge for us, and we're able to invite all of the football alumni of Pisgah High School back and give those guys an opportunity to come see each other after sometimes many years apart. And basically it's just us saying thank you for what you did and for laying the foundation for who we are currently. And we know that, you know, we wouldn't be Pisgah High School with this tradition if it had not been for the guys before us that sacrificed. And I want our present day players to know our past and to know that, you know, this is a big deal in Canton. And if you're a part of this program, it's going to be a lifelong thing. So that's essentially what we're trying to do. And, you know, we invite those guys to practice on that Saturday that we have an opportunity to go and let those guys mingle and be around our current kids and just kind of watch us practice.
0: And, Coach, you then each year you've had a different speaker come and speak to them. Frank Leatherwood was the speaker this year. Coach, he's kind of a legend in Canton. Tell me what he said to the team.
1: Frank did a tremendous job, and I had kind of spoken to him, and Frank's a quiet guy. Frank's not a guy that wanted the limelight, but I had just told him, I said, basically, Frank, what I want you to do is I want you to talk to our current players about what Pisgah High School football did for you and how it impacted your life and how it shaped you and molded you and helped you become the man you are today. And Frank did a tremendous job and was able to talk about some times when he played there and the guys that he played with and the bond and the friendships that he was able to develop and really the adversity that he was able to face and how it helped him later in life. So I thought Frank did a wonderful job. He's a legend. He's one of those guys that's a few years older than me. So, you know, I remember watching Frank play and you know, we always wanted to be Frank Leatherwood. And, it's just he was important for me as a kid growing up, being able to watch him. So I wanted our kids to know who he was and what he was able to go on and accomplish. And
0: he played big time career at Appalachian, played some in NFL and XFL. And Coach, not to say you're old or anything, but I was the head football coach at High Point Andrews, and we got beat in the playoffs the next week, came home for Thanksgiving, and decided to go out and watch Pisgah and Burns play in the playoffs in Canton. And it was a physical game. Coach, they beat the dog out of Frank Leatherwood, and he would get up every time and come right back at him. And it's a heck of a game that could have gone either way. Burns ends up winning. It's Tony Scott and that bunch, and then wins the state championship. But, Coach, that's been a long time ago, but I still remember how physical that game was.
1: That's probably what stands out to me, you know, as a middle school kid at the time, just to watch Frank just take the beating that he took and just continue to carry the football and continue to, you know, to be just a man that you enjoyed watching because of how tough he appeared to be. And it was just a great game to be able to watch. Hate that we came up on the short end of the stick there. That was a great Burns team. And, you know, to go on and win the state championship, you really feel good how well we competed with them.
0: Yes. And, Coach, then Midnight Madness came around. You think, you know, that's a thing that a lot of times stirs excitement. But, holy cow, who could have known that kind of excitement? And there was a ton of people there.
1: Yeah, there really was, and I think that's probably the best crowd we've had yet for Midnight Madness. And to see, you know, somewhere between 1,500 and 2,000 people from the town of Canton come out and watch your kids on a Monday night at midnight, you know, that's pretty impressive. So we were able to get a lot accomplished. We were able to be physical there at the beginning and then transition into some practice time, and to watch our community and the parents of these kids and you know, the people that really didn't even have a dog in the fight sometimes show up at midnight says a lot about this community and this town.
0: No kidding. You come down through there and there's people on the bridge and there's cars everywhere, and then you get to the stadium and there's all those fans there. And I think you had an impression on the kids, Coach. I think they were surprised and couldn't believe how many people would come out at midnight to watch them practice football.
1: I think so. You know, well, there's a lot of places, probably locally in West North Carolina, that would have a hard time drawing 2,000 people to a Friday night game. And for us to be able to do it at a midnight practice, the first day of hitting, that just shows you the importance level here in Canton, and it's different than most other places in West North Carolina. So we got to be very appreciative. We got to be grateful, and we can't take that kind of thing for granted.
0: And you now we're to the time of line up against somebody and let's see what, you know, what you've accomplished. Coach, I always look forward to that. You're going to Irwin tonight. Talk about that scrimmage.
1: It's going to be a great opportunity for our kids. We know we're going to be tested in a way that that we may not the rest of the year, just simply because of how talented and good of a football player and experienced their quarterback is in Caden Engel. And they do a tremendous job as a staff utilizing their skill kids and making sure they're able to get it out on the perimeter. So, you know, we don't concern ourselves with the score or anything like that. We're concerned with the quality of reps we get. We're concerned with, you know, are we getting better as a football team? So to be able to see somebody that does such a good job at the quarterback position like Caden Engel, and a staff that does such a good job getting it on the perimeter, hopefully will benefit us down the road. It could be, you know, several weeks or months before we were able to see maybe the fruit of that. But hopefully it's an opportunity for our kids to get better and become a little more physical and develop an identity that we want.
0: And Irwin struggled some last year because of injuries, the Lawson Reynolds and other people they had, because they're 2 years removed from winning the MAC conference.
1: They are, and you know, that was a team that I was able to see up close and personal a little bit there, and that was a tremendous team. So, you know, they've got a lot of pride over there in terms of what they've been able to accomplish, and you got kids on this current team that were a part of that and played into the third round of the playoffs and beat Reynolds and beat Asheville and you know, beat the big dogs in West North Carolina. So we know that they've got a lot of pride in who they are, and they're going to make sure they give us a good test tonight.
0: Rodney Pruitt, their head coach, has been named head coach of the East-West All-Star Game to be played in December of 2027. That's a great honor. I was very happy for him, Coach.
1: Absolutely. You know, Coach Pruitt's been, he's been good to me. He's been doing it longer than I have, and he's, you know, he's somebody that I would feel comfortable picking up the phone and calling if I had a question, if I had, you know, needed some advice on something. So I'm very happy for him and the honor that he's been able to get there and being the head coach of the East-West game. You know, it says a lot about who he is and how people think of him.
0: Yes. We're joined by Ricky Brindley, head coach of the Pisgah Bears, here on the D.C. Creishman Wise Lines. And, Coach, then next Friday, you go to Asheville High to take part in the Pat Ryan Buncombe County Jamboree. Coach, I think that's the best thing coming or going to end the preseason.
1: It is. It's an honor to be able to be a part of that. I've been able to do it now for several years, all three here at Pisgah, and I was able to do it when I was at Smoky Mountain for a couple years, and it's a great night. It's a chance for you to be able to see your kids in a real live game atmosphere where coaches are on the sidelines and, you know, officials are marking off penalties and doing things like that, and special teams are live. So I think it helps prepare you for that first regular season game in a way that, you know, a normal scrimmage wouldn't. So very honored to be a part of it. You get to see quite possibly the best football team around here this year with seeing Asheville High School. So we know that that we're going to be able to see where we stand really, really quickly playing those guys in that first half of the scrimmage.
0: Coach, we had Joseph Watson of Murphy on today, and he talked about playing in that. So it'll start at 5 o'clock with Murphy taking on T.C. Robertson. And then the last of the games is at 8 o'clock with Pisgah taking on Asheville High. But, I mean, you talk about two matchups, Coach, Murphy versus T.C. Robertson, holy cow, and then Asheville versus Pisgah. Coach, I think if I'm a fan, I go put down my money. I'm there the whole day.
1: Absolutely. If I'm going to get there early enough to be able to see a state championship contender like Murphy play against probably one of the most explosive teams around with Tristan Thompson Wynn and the really good quarterback that they've got over there at T.C. Robertson, then I'm definitely just going to stay and watch the Pisgah-Asheville scrimmage at 8 o'clock because I know what kind of kids Asheville's got. And you know, we hope to be able to provide some physicality that night and run the ball downhill at them. And, you know, that's kind of one of those opportunities that you don't get much as a fan, but you want to take advantage of if you can.
0: Yes, I guarantee it. Coach Chris Womack on the Wise Guys on Monday was telling me he's getting ready for Friday Football Frenzy. And in week one, his game of the week is going to be Mountain Heritage at Pisgah. That's going to be a heck of a game, Coach.
1: We hope it is. We know they're a very talented team. And I think last year they were able to they were a little more prepared than we were, and I think our team continued to get better and better and better, and we would have much rather have seen them at the end of the season the way we were playing then. But we know they've got a great quarterback back. They've got a tailback that's a 1,000-yard rusher that's an exceptional player and a tight end, defensive end that I don't know that we'll see anybody as big and strong and physical as he is. So it's going to be a great game, and fortunately for us, we don't have to travel to Yancey County this year. It's down here on the river at Pisgah Memorial, and I'm excited about it, and I know our kids are and our community is.
0: Yes. And Coach, you lost some really good players off a team last year that went to the fourth round of the playoffs. One of those was 2,000-yard gainer Landon Pope, who's gone to Western Carolina to play football now. How are you going to replace him, Coach? You've worked a couple kids in that spot, haven't you?
1: We have, and I don't know that you could ever replace the sheer volume of carries that Landon was able to handle just because of, you know, the way that kid was built and probably the mental makeup he had and the physical characteristics he had at 215 pounds and just big and strong and explosive. You can't replace that. So you've got to be able to take the kids that you've got and hope that, you know, you can split those carries up, hope that you can continue to lean on people. And when you get to the fourth quarter, you hope that those kids are still fresh and you're still able to run the football at people and be successful moving the sticks.
0: And Coach, another kid you lost was Matthew Mahaffey. What a football IQ he has on both sides of the ball. He's gone off to college to play golf. How are you going to replace him, Coach?
1: Matthew Mahaffey is one of those guys, and I think it's probably the most important thing for me as a football coach is to be able to have just complete confidence and trust in your quarterback and his ability to make good decisions and his ability to stay calm and collected. And that's what Matt brought. He didn't bring the physical characteristics of a, you know, 6'3", 210-pound quarterback that could rip it all over the field. But you had a lot of trust and a lot of faith in that kid that he was going to do what you asked him to do and he was going to be able to run the offense efficiently. So I don't know that we can replace that. Just the savvy, the 3-year varsity player that he was on defense, and then to step into the quarterback role as a senior. But we do have two kids that we feel good about. Jackson Swanger has led our JVs for the last 2 years, came in as a freshman and was a kid that was very, very raw. He was tall and skinny, and he's developed, and he's got a great grasp of what we're asking him to do out there. He does a really good job of orchestrating the offense in a way that helps us be successful. And then we've got another kid, senior Zane Wilson, who's got deep roots in West North Carolina with his uncle Brandon Holloway being the head girls basketball coach here, being a really good football player at Inca who went on to Western Carolina. So it's a battle that that we feel really good about with those two quarterbacks, and we think both of them are going to have an opportunity to play and lead our team. And they bring different characteristics and different traits, but really think a lot of both of them.
0: And, Coach, let me ask you this. Speaking of a battle, Alabama, I know you're a huge Bama fan, and it's hard to know where they're going to fall this year, Coach. They're not rated in you look top 5, top 10, you don't see them. What are you expecting out of Alabama this year, Coach?
1: I think it's going to come down to the quarterback position. They're very talented on defense, definitely on the back end from a secondary standpoint. They've got some talented linebackers. So I think it's going to come down to offensively which quarterback wins the job. You've got senior Austin Mack, who came with Coach DeBoer from Washington, who's been in the system for a long time. And then the sophomore, Keelon Russell, who I think may be one of the most underrated players in the country right now coming into the season. He was a five-star recruit, number one rated quarterback when he signed with Alabama. So that's a guy who if he ends up winning the job and taking the reins, could really take that offense to the next level. But ultimately, if we don't run the football any better than we have, then I don't know that we can be successful in the SEC. You know, it was just such a – it was difficult to watch last year at times with the way Alabama ran the football. So hopefully we get better up front. Hopefully we are able to develop an identity in the running game and then let one of those two quarterbacks take over with their arm.
0: This sounds like a successful formula to me.
1: It is. Run the football, play great defense. You got a chance.
0: I think so. Coach, I appreciate you spending time with

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0: Welcome back to the Wise Guys. I'm Charlie Metcalf. This is the Wise Guys on Wise Sports Radio. Wise Guys come to you every weekday from 3 to 5, and we are delighted to be joined on the D.C. Creaseman Wise Lines by the president of the Asheville-Buncombe Regional Sports Commission, Chris Smith. Chris, how are you doing?
11: Charlie, I'm doing well. I've been out prospecting around town today and keeping one eye on the Wyndham down in Greensboro and trying to figure out what I saw in the Hall of Fame game last night. We had a good one and a whole lot of things, but all is well in our world, Charlie.
0: Well, great, Chris. One of the things about Hall of Fame game last night, the Panthers and the Cardinals, and I got a text yesterday from Iku Leota saying, Coach, I'm going to be a captain tonight, and I know it's a preseason game. I know it's a Hall of Fame game. I know starters didn't play. That's a pretty daggone good honor to be a captain on an NFL team in a game.
11: Charlie, it absolutely is. I don't care what the setting is, preseason, regular season, Super Bowl, hopefully. Just to walk out there and represent your team and all those brothers behind you, that's an honor. I mean, how many people can say they've done that, Charlie? Yeah. So it doesn't matter the stage, you know, and hopefully he's got a shot at making the 53 this year and, you know, continuing his NFL dream. And, yeah, that's a huge honor, Charlie. I don't care what the game is.
0: I was proud of him and like I say, just thrilled with it. He ended up starting.

0: for the Cardinals last night. And I'll be honest with you, you don't expect a lot out of these games. Starters don't play. They play a pretty vanilla defense. But, man, it was a pretty entertaining game, I thought.
1: Charlie, came down to the last play. That's all you can ask for. And, yeah, so many times those games, especially that first Hall of Fame game, a little bit ugly because, you know, guys are knocking the rust off. But I thought it was a pretty well-played game all in all. And I thought the two quarterbacks really looked good. Carson Beck, I've been critical of at times. I kind of thought he, for as much hype as he got at the college level, I thought as a whole – he underachieved for his career. I know he had moments, Charlie, but I don't think he lived up overall to the hype. And like I say, he had moments, and he showed a lot of potential at times. But I thought Haynes King looked really, really good. You know, everybody knows he can run the ball. Everybody knows he's a smart, gutty kid. Can he throw it enough at that level to be, you know, successful quarterback? He looked pretty good last night, Charlie. He's a winner. And if you had 53 Haynes Kings on your team, you know, you'd probably have something. But I think he at least showed that he's a very capable backup in the league last night. And that's got to be comforting for the Panthers as they've struggled to find a number two in recent years. And so, yeah, I thought it was a good game all in all, Charlie. And, you know, there are things that both teams are going to take from it and learn from and grow. And that's what those games are about, Charlie. They're about giving some of those guys opportunities to make the squad, but also, you know, hopefully everybody comes through healthy, and hopefully you just get better. You know, you're just trying to get better each and every time you touch the field. That's what this time of year is about.
0: Haynes King out of Georgia Tech, ACC Player of the Year last year, undrafted. And then the ball in his hands at the end of the game, drops back to pass, time run out. He runs with it, gets in the end zone. Panthers win 33-30. Pretty exciting finish there.
1: Charlie, it really was. I mean, he looked like he, you know, had the moxie of a seasoned veteran. He was in his first NFL game. But he led that team down there, and, you know, I think he earned a lot of trust and a lot of, you know, belief in him last night from whoever's on that team, whoever makes up that 53. Like you say, a lot of starters don't play in those games, especially that very first Hall of Fame game. But there's belief in the locker room. Those 53 that are going to make up the team were certainly on the sidelines, Charlie. And, you know, everybody's watching him and just to see what he can do. And I think he gained a lot of confidence within the organization last night, Charlie. So, yeah, great finish and a huge debut for Haynes King.
0: I think so, too. We're impressed by him and Carson Beck. And Carson Beck, you know, had all that time at Georgia, then at Miami. And you think, you know, he looked pretty poised last night. But now that joker started a whole lot of college football games.
1: Yeah, he was around for like 12 years, wasn't he?
0: It seems like it does.
1: You know, he was, Charlie. And like I say, I was a critic at times because you heard so much about him, I think. And that's probably not fair to him. But, you know, he enjoyed social media and he enjoyed his time with the Cavender Twins and stuff like that. And certainly didn't run from the limelight. But he showed flashes even, you know, in big stage games, you know, be it at Georgia or Miami. He'd show you why that NFL teams have belief in him. And last night, you know, it showed. You know, you like you say, you're not going against starting probably anybody in the two deep when he was in there. But he moved the ball, and Charlie, and he threw the ball downfield and checked off receivers, and he did all the things that you want to see a quarterback do when they go through their progressions, and I thought he looked really good.
0: And moving from pro football to college football, you're the one I always want to hear from if I've got a question about Carolina. And the question this week is Steve Belichick, the defensive coordinator, Bill Belichick's son, absent from the team for medical reasons. What are you hearing about that, Chris?
1: Yeah, I mean, I defer to his father, who said, it's a medical leave, and we hope to have him back as soon as possible. Don't want to spill too many beans. But he's had a tough off season to begin with, Charlie. He had an aunt on his wife's side pass away, and his wife is very close to. So, his wife's gone through a lot this off season, and he's got some medical issues as well. And you couple them all together, and, it's probably not the best cocktail that could be served. So I think he'll be back, Charlie. I don't think it's anything that's life-threatening, but some stuff he obviously has to get behind him. And I think the defense is showing signs of getting better. I watched ACC road trip last night, and we got to hear mostly about the offense and Bobby Petrino and the system he's put in place. But, you look like Mel Carter-Habajiu on the pass rush, and they're going to have to, some of their young secondary guys are going to have to step up, Charlie, but I think the defense got better in the 4-8 season. They somehow got better each week, and, the offense probably can't say the same, but, he's a very important piece of the puzzle there, and you hope he gets through these medical issues and can get back on the field as soon as possible, because they're certainly not without other distractions, Charlie.
0: Yes, they're true, and is he going to be back by August the 29th when the Tar Heels travel to Dublin, Ireland to take on TCU?
1: Yeah, Charlie, and you hope he's back, no later than that Monday the 17th, really, the week before the game week, because, you want to see your leader back on the sidelines, and, maybe it's a situation where he's commonplace in the press box. If it were an offensive coordinator that were out, if it were Petrino, I'd be a little more worried, especially with Petrino, because it's a new system that he's putting in play. But, at least it's the defensive side of the ball, and then Bill Belichick is a pretty darn good defensive coach, Charlie. So I think, you don't want to dismiss the absence or anything like that, but I think they'll be all right until he can get back, but you hope that it's sooner than later, and you just hope the best for him at this point.
0: Chris, Monday was the Major League Baseball trade deadline, as we knew would happen, thought would happen. Tariq Skubal ends up going to the Dodgers, and that thing of, I told Stan the other day, you can't buy love, but you can rent it. And so they've rented Skubal for the rest of the year and added it to a team that's already probably the best team in baseball. And all these people saying it's the demise of baseball and it's ruining baseball and the Dodgers can't be beat. And then the Dodgers in the midst of a 6-game losing streak. Chris, what's your take on all that?
1: We're victims of the present, Charlie. We overreact to things in the moment. And, sometimes you see deals like this and you say, the Tigers are going to be horrible the rest of the way. Well, they beat somebody 11-0 last night, I think. So, they traded away their ace, and yet they're only 3.5 back in the Central, so they're not dead. And with the Dodgers, they got, arguably one of the best pitchers in baseball, and they're in the skids right now. But all these things even out. That's why they play 162 of them, Charlie. And I don't think they got him for the rest of the regular season. They got 8.5 game lead in the West. They probably have 105% chance of making the playoffs. We know they're going to be in the postseason. And that's what they're worried about. They're worried about the postseason. And I still contend that they wanted him as much as anything to keep him away from other clubs, to keep him away from a Milwaukee that could be a problem in the NL, or to keep him away from another AL team that, they could face in the World Series. So I think it was a defensive move as much as anything. And there are a lot of critics because the rich just keep getting richer, Charlie. And, we were going to have a lockout regardless of whether this deal happened or not. It just exacerbates the discussion about a luxury tax and a salary cap and all that. And we do have the luxury tax now. And post-Skubal, and I think they made another trade after Skubal, actually. So I don't know. This may be an old number. I know after the Skubal deal, they were going to have to pay $180 million in the luxury tax. Well, Charlie, that's more than 19 teams' payroll. So just what they're paying in the luxury tax, not alone the excessive, salary number that they have. So, we were headed to a lockout one way or another, and this may bolster the case for getting things solved. I do think we get a salary floor when all is said and done. I don't know if there will ever be a salary cap. I know some people are saying the right things, that one's needed and one's wanted and whatnot, but, we've not gotten anywhere on that in the last 30 years, Charlie, so why would we now? But, it's fascinating to watch those shuffling pieces go around. I thought some teams did some really good things. The Padres right there in their division didn't get Scooble, but they got his teammate Casey Mize and Robbie Ray from the Giants, and that was a pretty big move. So they're going to keep pressure at least on the Dodgers in the division. But it was a shrewd move by the Dodgers, to say the least. Probably did more at the deadline than the Braves. Let's just say that.
0: Well, Chris, the Braves won 8 in a row. Ronald Acuña Jr. had 2 home runs last night. One of them was a little unusual. It got an aid by an outfielder's glove. That was a pretty strange play, wasn't it?
1: Yeah, odes of the ball bouncing off Jose Canseco's head for a home run. It was, and Ronald was confused as he rounded first there, and then he got a more traditional over-the-wall one later in the game as the Braves broke out a can last night, Charlie. Case in point, we talk about the fans got all over them about not doing enough at the deadline, and they've won 8 in a row and are back up to 8.5-game lead over the Phillies. But, they did a quiet, subtle move in getting Lane Thomas, Charlie. That kind of he's reminiscent of, remember, in 21 when they went out and got the three-headed outfield. They got Soler, Peterson, and Eddie Rosario, who actually ended up being, CS MVP. I think it's a move along those lines at Pecan Platoon. He hits righties very, very well, hits lefties very, very well, and you platoon him out there in left with Mike Yastrzemski. So they definitely got a need addressed there. And, if you get back A.J. Smith-Shawver, that's as if you made a deal. If you get back to, Suarez to be a setup guy to get back. Robert Suarez to come back, that's like you made a deal too. So all is not lost in Atlanta. They didn't win the trade deadline by any means. They didn't, address the shortstop situation. They did add the one outfield bat. They got, Tyler Molly. We'll see what happens there from the Giants. But, they're doing okay, Charlie.
0: Chris, this time last year, you were in Greensboro at the Wyndham Golf Championship at Sedgefield Country Club raising money for municipal golf course. That was a really successful kind of campaign. This year, Wyndham's going on, and it's the last of the regular season PGA tournaments. And people are, we always focus on who won and who came in second. But those guys that are trying to make that 50 cutoff or that 70 cutoff about qualifying for playoffs and qualifying for next year, that's a big deal, isn't it?
1: Oh, it is, Charlie. You want to be in that top 30 so you can go to the Tour Championship. But to get there, you got to be in the top 50 to get to the BMW. And then to be there, you got to be in the top 70 to get to St. Jude. There are guys that are right on that, cut line, if you will, the FedEx cutoff. And, Jackson Koivunen, I think, is squarely on the bubble right now at 70. And, he's played very few events, just turning pro, after an incredible college career at Auburn. And already a winner on the tour, I guess it was 2 weeks ago now. I think he's going to get inside the cut eventually. And he'll be there for the next 20 years, Charlie. But as you watch the bubble and, guys like Jason Day who might not make it in, there's some big names out there. Tony Finau, who's probably going to be left out. Kepka, another one of those, just haven't played enough tournaments because of the LIV situation. But he seems to, next year, this time moving forward, he's going to be in the mix. And, of course, he's always in the contention in majors. But, yeah, Charlie, it's the tournament within the tournament. And we certainly enjoyed being down there last year and seeing it firsthand, and we're able to play a part in raising a lot of money for Muni, and you know, made a connection to Ben Griffin that paid off when he donated the winnings of the Tito's Charity Classic. I think it was $262,000 that he donated all that purse to Muni, to Friends of Muni. So, yeah, Charlie, it was a fun time being down there. I miss it, but I got an eye on it right now. I guess we did such a good job fundraising that we met the four-year goal in year one. So that's why we're not back. So, you know, they're wanting to have other charities benefit from being down there. And it's a great opportunity, Charlie. So we were very, very proud to be a part of it.
0: Well, Chris, we appreciate you, man, for that and everything you do with the Asheville-Buncombe Regional Sports Commission. Always great to catch up with you. Hope you have a great weekend, my friend.
1: Absolutely. You too, Charlie. Take care.
0: Uh-huh. That's Chris Smith, President of Asheville-Buncombe Regional Sports Commission, and frequent guest on the Wise Guys here, does such a great job. You're listening to the Wise Guys. Wise Guys come to you every day from 3 to 5. It's the Wise Guys on Wise Sports Radio.
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14: These guys are all fighting for their lives. Yeah, because you know why? A guy like Bryce Young or, you know, Marvin Harrison Jr., the stars on either team, guess what they have, Covino? Security and money and jobs. Everyone that played yesterday,
15: yeah, they want to get noticed,
14: is fighting for a position and a spot on that 53-man roster.
15: And we reap the benefits of that. So therefore, a competitive game and fun to watch regardless. So again, it was like a casual, I'm just sort of not paying attention, but it's on. It's cool that football's back sort of vibe to like, oh man, we got a game here. And some really good plays were made. And I know you got your thoughts on Carson Beck.
14: I have a whole theory on Carson Beck and
15: but I have more
14: Haynes
15: thoughts on
14: King.
15: Haynes King. Yeah, Haynes King, 21 for 34, 219 yards, three tutties, and the walk-off tutty that was huge. And, you know, I think he left his mark. Like, we talked all week about seizing the moment. You know, Anthony Volpe had his chance, and he blew it!
14: In comes Lombard.
15: Yeah, you got to really take advantage of those opportunities. And, yeah, it's preseason and all, but that was his opportunity, and he did not hold back. And that walk-off touchdown was so awesome that the entire team was cheering around him. You mentioned Bryce Young. He realized what was at stake, and he was pumped about it, too. Like, everyone was pumped for this dude because he was really trying to make his mark.
16: Yeah. By the way, King is from Longview, Texas. He, of course, played first at Texas A&M.
14: And then Georgia Tech, right?
16: Yeah, he was a Georgia Tech Yellow Jacket.
15: He put on a sweet show.
14: So, I think my big takeaway, let's start this Friday Action Pack CNR with, as you said the other day, seizing the moment. But I think these quarterbacks last night, Carson Beck and Haynes King, while you could say, well, dude, like, they were all backups, and it doesn't matter to me. When you seize that moment, what you've done now is you put yourself in a position to make an NFL roster.
15: Mm-hmm.
14: And you look at Carson Beck
15: in
14: particular,
15: dude,
14: right?
15: If you don't, right, at least you have the comfort and confidence in knowing that, yo, I gave it my all and I delivered.
14: And with the depth of quarterback charts now and how people, unfortunately,
15: you
14: get banged up, you're on someone's radar. And
15: exactly.
14: I think Carson Beck, let's focus on him first, because when you look at first-round picks or just quarterbacks chosen all around in the draft this year, what rookie quarterback may have found himself in the best scenario? Tribe Called Quest style.
15: Here we go, yo. 877-99 on Fox.
14: What's the scenario? Well, every quarterback finds himself in a scenario. Some are better than others. You might say, man, lucky for the guy that shows up all of a sudden is playing in a nice climate or playing on a really good team or he's going to learn under a veteran quarterback. And then you could say the best quarterbacks picked might not be in the best position for success or playing. Meanwhile, some guy that got drafted later on is like he sees the window of chance and opportunity. Now, Carson Beck, I'm going to make the argument that he is in the best position of any rookie quarterback in the NFL. Let's start other places, then I'll build to Beck.
15: Okay.
14: Your dude Mendoza, Danny G.
15: I'll say he's the first guy that comes to mind, right?
14: Fernando. We all love Kirk Cousins. That's a project. It's not happening right away. I know you and Sexy Ryan are both Raiders fans. That's the only thing you have in common. What's up, Ryan?
17: Yo, I'm also a Dodgers fan.
14: Huh? Also, you are a little bit of a winner?
17: Always.
14: Okay.
15: And they both love to torment Iowa Sam, so they got that in common.
14: They have that in common, too.
15: Yeah, they both drive him crazy.
14: But like, you guys are sports buddies, Dodgers and Raiders. Hug it out.
15: And they both give Sam wedgies.
14: Mendoza will be the guy. But there's a lot of pressure. Everyone's waiting to see what this guy's, you know, what's the kink in the armor? What's wrong with him? Because he seems perfect, right? Like, Mendoza, everything said the right way, everything done the right way.
16: Well, and he's been learning how to take snaps from under center, because in college he was shotgun
14: boy. So
16: and then also, Rich, one more thing about Mendoza is that the Raiders O-line is a work in progress. They had a crap coaching staff last season, Carroll Jr., who was a clown, was not coaching that O-line, if you know what I'm saying.
14: I remember you talking about that nepotism.
16: Oh, yeah, yeah. But Rick Dennison, that dude is a baller O-line coach, and that's who the Raiders have in place right now with Kubiak. So hopefully that O-line is 100 times better.
14: Dude, he signs the biggest rookie quarterback deal ever. Good for him. He deserves it. But that's a work in progress. We may see him midseason. You may see him on game 5, 6, 7. Who knows? Mendoza, put that aside. We know he's the number one guy. Then you go to Ty Simpson. I'm not even sure half the Rams

0: coaching and front office wanted this guy. Remember the Sean McVay interviews where
1: they did want him, Rich. It was just a thing of they would have rather got him later in the draft and filled immediate needs. Yeah, they would have rather got a star wide receiver and then got Ty Simpson in the next round or two.
0: Sean McVay pretty much said, like, what the F are we doing? I mean, I like the kid. So, I mean, and you got to wonder, your reigning MVP, Matthew Stafford, he could get hurt. I hope he doesn't. No one wants to see anyone get hurt. But if he doesn't get hurt, this guy's not going near the field. And if Stafford plays one or two more years and then says, I'm done, I'm not even quite certain, unless you see something out of this guy in backup moments, we don't even know if Ty Simpson's their guy. He's not going to play anytime soon. As long as Stafford's healthy, you're going to see Stafford through the end of the final year.
1: You'll see Simpson week 18 when the Rams rest their starters.
2: You never know, man. Brady wasn't expected to play either, probably.
0: But I'm just saying conventionally. All right, Drew Aller.
1: Yep.
0: I was talking to Beefcake Brandon. I was like, what's the depth chart in Pittsburgh look like? Because you got Aaron Rodgers, who's putting all out there final season. And then he's saying Will Howard could very well be number two, which means Drew Aller might be just hoping for being on the squad,
2: learning from veterans, and
0: if they're carrying a third quarterback.
2: That's definitely the plan, but it doesn't always go that way. So, Rich is getting at something that is pretty obvious. The landing spot matters.
0: And now go to Haynes King, who last night impressed a lot of people. Like, ooh, who's this kid out of Georgia Tech? Unfamiliar for some. The guy balled to the point where you're like, all right, this could be a formidable NFL backup quarterback.
2: Yeah, backup.
0: Because you got a young dude like Bryce Young. You're not going to move off of Bryce Young, but it's nice to know that if you're Haynes King, like you said, you did everything in your power to show I belong.
2: And Bryce looked pumped. Like, he was the most pumped for him, and that's great camaraderie. And that's the type of chemistry you want for your team. Like, again, it's preseason, but that's a good way to start it. Better than losing.
0: Well, Carson
2: Beck.
0: They
2: were pumped.
0: Beck, where it's at.
2: He was looking nice, too, though.
3: Turntables and a microphone.
2: He was dropping dimes, and you were criticizing him earlier in this week.
0: Well, I just said he's goofy looking. But
2: yeah, you sure did say that, but it don't matter because he was playing like the man.
0: He can't change that. But Carson Beck might be in the best position as a rookie quarterback because
2: he's where it's at.
0: I told you.
3: I know. You got two turntables and a microphone.
2: Two turntables and some Carson Beck.
0: Jacoby Brissett, when compared to the other starting quarterbacks in the NFL, is a bottom-tier guy. No disrespect, but it's true. He's a bottom-tier guy. If you were to rank all 32 starters, no one would convince you that Brissett is anything. He's a bottom five, right? Then, on top of that, the Cardinals are predicted to be the ass of the NFL. No one's saying, oh, the Cardinals might compete. The Cardinals are likely.
2: When Rich says ass, he doesn't mean like sweet, plumpy,
0: I'm not talking about nice
2: juicy
0: buns.
2: He's talking like deflated flapjack ass.
1: Rich, they do have LaFleur blood now on the sidelines.
0: I'm glad you said that.
1: Yeah, they have a pep in their step.
0: But Danny, get this. Mike LaFleur, his offense caters to a guy like Carson Beck. And when you see Carson Beck playing the way he did last night, dropping some dimes, hitting his guys, the Cardinals are ass. Brissett's a bottom-tier guy. They're only paying Brissett. Remember they came to that agreement at the end of July? Sort of went under the radar, about $15 million a year.
2: Mm-hmm.
0: $15 million a year is not, hey, we're paying our starting quarterback $50 million and we're sticking with him. We're investing $50 million. It's a $15 million filler, right? That's really what Brissett is. He's a, yo, you're good. You earned it.
2: Yeah, but Brissett's his one guy to beat eventually.
0: And he looked like he belonged. Again, I know it's not against premier NFL talent, but the moment wasn't too big for him. He was slinging. He looked sharp at moments.
2: I'm looking at his numbers now. Just based on what I saw, I thought it was more than that. He just made such nice plays from what I saw and everything I watched. He was 15 for 19, 188 yards and one touchdown.
0: But again,
2: but man,
0: under
2: he really looked composed.
0: Under
2: when he had to look at that. Look at this pass right here.
0: Under
2: boom.
0: Mike, yeah. Under Mike, under Mike LaFleur, Carson Beck could do well. And listen, would you be shocked? And he was 6 for 7 on, by the way, over 10-yard passes downfield. He was sharp.
2: I think that's what it was. Like, he was stepping up when it mattered.
0: Now, when we talk about who's in the best situation, right? If the Cardinals are straight up cheeks after like 4 or 5 weeks, if they're 1-4, 0-4, 1-5, you're telling me they want to be like, let's give Beck a shot? You don't think he has the best chance to really get a look?
2: He might be that guy where, you know, people want to see him get in there if they're sucking. Yeah,
0: I wonder if there's a prop bet, Danny. What's the first rookie quarterback that'll see the field?
1: I'm sure there is. And there's also one guy. I'm going to make our East Coast listeners happy right now in the state of New York. The Jets, 110 overall. Cade Klubnik has a good shot because he's behind Geno Smith, and we all know Geno Smith is up and down like a roller coaster.
2: Wait, so make this clear, though. Cade may get the first shot, but you're saying that Carson Beck is in the best position.
0: Yeah. Like, by the way, if the NFL was anything like soccer, the Jets would have been relegated years ago.
2: They're out of the league.
0: When you said Jets, I'm like, oh, yeah, they're still allowed to play, huh?
1: Yeah. I mean, I wouldn't put it past the Cardinals, Covino, if Beck continues to look this good throughout the rest of preseason, for him to win the job.
2: Yeah, what makes it cool, and again, just preseason, but he did look, Rich nailed it, noticeably composed.
1: One of yesterday. The reasons why is he played in big-time college football programs and games, and the guy's almost 24 years old, so he is an older player out there. He's not a 21-year-old rookie.
0: And as far as receivers go, Marvin Harrison Jr., Michael Wilson, Kendrick Bourne, who we hung out at the Super Bowl. Jeremiah Love is
1: more of a receiver almost than just to hand the ball to him.
0: Jeremiah Love in that offense? So you're looking at when that tier one starting crew gets in there, they're much improved. They are much improved. I still think there's a lot of holes, but I think there's going to be some possible fun moments for Carson Beck. And my money is on Carson Beck to be the first guy that gets a legit shot of these rookie quarterbacks, which proves, Danny, draft night is really important for what the teams are looking for. But sometimes you could be drafted lower, but it presents a better opportunity for you. And I think Carson Beck finding his way on the Arizona Cardinals roster will be the best thing for him.
2: I think he deserves all the props today. I'm glad you're giving it to him. We watched it. It was a great performance.
0: I mean, if you're Ty Simpson...
2: Because really, King's the story.
0: I
2: think King's the story. That dude owned the night.
0: If you're Ty Simpson and you're on the Rams, hey, you may win a Super Bowl your rookie year as a backup that never touches the ball, for all we know. But do you rather that, or do you rather get a legit opportunity? Because I think Carson Beck will get a legit opportunity. I think Mendoza will see the field. You're right, the Jets backup.
1: Klubnik,
0: he will see the field. I mean, Aaron Rodgers is old. He might be Fred Gile, for all you know. Drew Aller sees the field. But
1: Howard, Aller, they're in good spots.
2: Is Mendoza the last to see the field?
0: Ty Simpson's the last to see the field.
1: Probably goes Fernando, then Simpson.
2: Yeah, I'd say Fernando because he's so protected, right?
0: And Kirk Cousins is no slouch.
2: So he's probably the last, and that's probably the best for him.
1: If you guys, though, are making a strong case for Carson Beck after one preseason game,
0: let's see everyone else.
1: Yeah, I was going to say, what if Fernando comes out and blows your mind
2: and he's slinging
1: in preseason, and then all the noise we've been hearing the past few weeks from hot take artists will get even louder.
2: That'd be cool if this plot thickens a little bit. Again, Carson Beck and Haynes King, I think, both put themselves in great position to at least be noticed.
0: I mean, if you can't tell, I get way fired up about football. Once NFL hits, I'm in a different zone. I think a lot of football fans get in that different zone. But I agree. I'm the first to make fun of people that make sweeping judgments after one preseason game.
2: Yeah, but it's all we got.
0: But it's what we got now, and we're thirsting. We're like Thurston Howell III, bro. Lovey. We're thirsting for some NFL football. So much so, I'm watching The Herd at the gym earlier today, and Colin's talking about his Matt LaFleur on the hot seat. I'm like, they haven't played a preseason game yet. Matt LaFleur on the hot seat? So I mean, like, trust me, everyone that loves football is already throwing their takes out there. So, I mean, where we are.
1: And Rich, not to shoot down your entire first segment, but say Carson Beck gets in there against ones.
0: I know.
1: And falls completely on his face.
0: Throws four picks and fumbles twice. I know. It can
2: all
0: happen.
2: You could do is what they did last night. And you got to give him props for it right now.
0: And Covino, what I thought you were going to say is all you could do is also make assumptions and judgments on what you know so far. And
2: all we know
0: is that we saw a really exciting, fun...
2: Hey, Danny G, if what you said happens, then, hey, we got to factor that into the equation now.
0: Irrelevant, but fun first game of the NFL.
2: Great. I was expecting nothing.
0: I'm really excited.
2: It ended up being that last quarter was great.
0: I'm really excited to see we got the Kron with us today. Isaac, anything I say out of bounds? I feel like you're the voice of reason. Carson Beck looked like he belonged, and I know it's one preseason game against backups, but there was a composure there.
4: Well, you remember who the standout performer of last season's Hall of Fame game was, don't you?
0: Oh, please remind me.
4: Exactly. Sorry. I will say this, though. Man. I'm glad you picked up.
0: How's it going? Hold on one second. No whammy. Stop. Isaac just gave me a whammy.
2: He gave you a bazinga.
4: Very good. I will say this. Was there some Tracy McGrady vibes in Carson Beck's facial countenance?
0: Ooh.
4: Because he looked, let's put it this way, he looked really mellow on those tight camera shots into his eyes.
0: he took the top shelf of drinks out of my garage fridge.
2: Yeah, that Cody Bellinger hazy sort of look.
1: Yeah, there's been memes since his college days about that look in his eyes.
0: Yeah. So, hey, you know what? I think,
2: by the way, was Abella Danger there rooting him on? I didn't see that.
0: Abella Danger.
2: Remember she was
0: there?
2: Who
0: is she?
2: I didn't. Oh, in all honesty, you could say I'm lying. I had no idea who she was.
0: Well, that
2: liar.
0: I swear. That makes you the most.
2: I swear.
0: Steve Cimino. Steve Cimino.
2: Does
0: the
2: that
0: most,
2: make me, hold on, does
0: Ryan,
2: make me
0: the most
2: best?
0: Noble guy in the studio?
2: Does it make me the best or the lamest? I don't know.
0: But
2: obviously, I had to do my research.
0: Yeah.
5: Well, yeah, I'm sure you did, my man.
2: Yeah. I know her now. I didn't know her then when she was watching him in college Miami.
0: I know her now. Okay. Hey, if anything, can we all agree, me, you, everyone in this room, and everyone listening, that just having football back is a good thing?
2: Dude, it was great. And honestly, on a personal note, Yankees were off last night. Perfect for me. I had something to watch and throw on and sort of zone out on. Perfect night. Lots of fun. Unexpected. You know, but what Lohenkrantz said is true. You know, what does it really mean? But yeah. Hey, it's better than sucking, right?
0: Well, you know what? When your team goes, let's say back in the day when there were 4 preseason games, it's not 4 anymore. But remember, like, some of the teams that would go 0-4 or 1-3 would be the teams that would go 12-4 in the regular season when there was 16 games, 13-3. The preseason is more about, like you said, the bottom end of the roster, who's making the team. When you watch Hard Knocks, you get to follow some of these guys. You remember those heartbreaking stories where you're following a guy and he doesn't make the team?
2: Yeah.
0: That's always heartbreaking.
2: It is. Absolutely heartbreaking.
0: So, hey, football's back. Enjoy. We got more Covino and Rich. And this is a story in baseball that really is, like, it put the biggest smile on my face. It really did. There's a guy that got an opportunity that he's wanted since he's a kid.
2: He's, let's say he's 73 right now.
0: I think the theme of this week on Covino and Rich, the theme this week on our show.
2: Mm-hmm. Well, the theme so
0: seizing
2: far
0: the moment.
2: Seizing the moment. And yeah, this is another story. So yeah, Carson Beck, let's add him to that list. Haynes King, who really stepped up. And this 73-year-old guy we're about to tell you about.
0: All right, more CNR on an action-packed Friday show. 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

0: turn low to get fresh and they get fresh flow. Yeah, and that's what's up. Two turntables and the microphone, and bottles and cans are just cracking your hands.
1: Carson Beck.
2: What is this, Friday karaoke?
1: Man. Carson Beck.
3: Carson Beck had a night. I want to hear Rich freestyle. Covino and Rich on Fox Sports
1: Carson
3: Radio.
1: Carson Beck. He'll have Jeremiah Love and Harrison.
3: Why do you say it like that, though?
1: Jared Love and Harrison. Oh, man. Hey, a lot to get to today. Live from the Fox Sports Radio studio, Covino and Rich. It's a really fun Friday.
3: You know what's cool, man?
1: Is, NFL's back. Baseball's, you know,
3: Rich
1: popping.
3: And I are straight up going off the cuff, off our instincts, off of what we saw last night.
1: Yeah.
3: And then, you know, during the break just now, our hydration break, I'm listening to what Colin had to say about Carson Beck and King, and we all sort of witnessed the same thing, but he seemed extra high on Beck, like as a bona fide starter right now. Like, he looked that good.
1: Take it easy.
3: Yeah, I mean, look, you do. You have to put it in perspective and say, you know, it's a preseason game, but he was really high on everything I saw. So, hey, man, he had a night, but Haynes King had an even better night. Props to both. And football's back. It's where it's at, Carson Beck.
1: I'm telling you, those weapons on that team. You know, it's what's the best about football is that these teams could turn it around so quickly. We've talked about the parity in the NFL. You make fun of me because every year I'm like, parity! Every year it's four or five teams that
3: parody.
1: Made it the year before, don't parody. Make it the following year. It just because there's going to come a time where a team like the Cardinals, who are ass the last couple years... You're right. Jeremiah Love, Danny G, combined with Harrison Jr., and if Beck turns into something and they get some help and they have a new coach, Mike LaFleur, there's going to come a point where it's like, all right, they're going to be good. And then a team like the Seahawks or Niners are getting older, you know.
2: Just takes a couple good drafts, you know, a couple good free agency periods.
1: You know, forget the Seahawks, meaning like the Rams too. Like the Rams, when Stafford's no longer with that team in a year or so, that, you know, no matter who they have, it will be a step down for Matthew Stafford. So, that's what I love about football. You're never too good or too bad for too long if you're a well-run organization, which is why you got to give the Chiefs and the Patriots and some of those dynasties even more credit, because the NFL is so hard to continuously be good. Other sports, you could stay good longer, I think. I really do. I think that your lifespan of being a dynasty, so much easier.
3: Danny G is here on the phones at 877-99 on Fox. You want to chime in with your thoughts about preseason football being back, because life changes,
1: especially Covino,
3: for
1: in the NFL.
3: Next 6+ months,
1: you have a breakout player, and what does he want? He wants the money that the previous guy got, and you're manipulating the salary cap, trying to figure out how to fit guys in. Anytime a team wins a Super Bowl, you're going to lose a few guys because whoever was under, whoever's contract's up, is now touting around like Super Bowl champion. They want more money. NFL, I love it so much.
3: Sexy Ryan on the ones and twos. He's on the two turntables and the microphone. The Kron's got your updates in about 6 minutes. Remember, we're going to play Brainwave, give away prizes, and weekend hobnobbing, what you need to watch in the world of sports and entertainment on my birthday weekend. But there's a story that we have to tell you about.
1: Oh, is the story how the Mets are going to turn it around?
3: No, not that story.
1: Oh, no, because someone hit me up yesterday.
3: I saw the Mets got Benny Agbayani's son.
1: What are they doing? I hope he's good. I love Benny Agbayani. Hawaii 5-0.
3: I thought that was cool, though.
1: But I saw a meme. One of my Met buddies sent me, you know, more mocking. It said, if the Mets go 38-9 over their final 47, they'll probably make the playoffs. And then it said, that's been done one time before, that ridiculous record.
3: Wow.
1: And it was Lindor with the Indians, now Guardians. So, impossible. I'm not saying there's a chance. I'm just saying.
3: Yeah, because they had a liquidation sale. But... Yeah. I think the story right now is how hot the Red Sox are, too, man. You see?
1: They have equal losses with the tie with the Yankees in the loss column?
3: Yeah, they had a crazy win yesterday. No wonder they're celebrating. They're in it.
1: To tell you why it sucks to be a Mets fan.
3: They just caught fire, that's the thing. Props to the Red Sox.
1: To tell you why it sucks to be a Mets fan is that you had the expectations and the money spent like the Dodgers, but you saw other teams, Danny, like the Red Sox and the Phillies and certain teams that were playing like trash somehow go on this tremendous like 3-week run, and they're right in the mix, and you're waiting for the Mets, like, Why is every team with expectations doing that but us? Like the Red Sox, the Phillies, they're not the only ones either. Right?
2: I almost feel guilty because when you first wanted your manager fired early on in the season, both Covino and I said the same thing. Hey, it's a long season. You know, don't panic. You guys have time to go on a little winning streak. Just has not happened for your team.
3: Didn't happen. But here's something fun that did happen.
1: I love this
3: story.
1: Which
3: proves that dreams do come true. Not necessarily when you want them to.
1: It could happen to you.
3: It could happen to you. But maybe when the universe says you're ready. Maybe things happen when they're meant to happen. The 73-year-old guy.
1: I love this story so much.
3: He's a substitute teacher. I think his lifelong dream was to be a baseball broadcaster.
2: Yeah, he said since he was 12 years old, he wanted to call a Phillies game.
1: And you know what? You win an auction. You want to put up some money. Like you said, he's in his 70s. You know, boomers, the boomers hate when I say this, our parents' generation, they had an easier path than us. They could have a regular, nice, middle-class job and, like, survive. You know, our parents' generation
3: hates...
1: They also had war
3: and their own struggles
1: to worry
3: about.
1: Yeah, of course, but they hate to hear...
3: And I only say that because they'll be the first to tell you.
1: Yeah, but I'm saying they hate to hear the fact that, like, in the 80s or 70s, like, a dad could have a regular job, a mom could be, like, a part-time stay-at-home mom, work a part-time job, and still... Raise a family. Now you need...
2: You get a baller house back then for $70,000.
1: Dude.
4: Homer Simpson.
1: Yeah, Al Bundy was considered a schlub, and they had a huge house in the suburbs of Chicago. Al Bundy was a shoe salesman. Peg was a stay-at-home mom. And they had a sweet house.
3: And Bud was a rapper. Street rapper grandmaster.
1: And Kelly. By the way, Christine Applegate out of the hospital, so wishing her well.
3: Oh, nice.
1: But yeah, no, so times have changed, but... That guy, 70s, he probably has a nice little nest egg, probably bought a house for $100,000. It's now worth over $1 million like all of our parents did. And he won an auction to call a Phillies game. As you said, Danny, his childhood dream. But not only his childhood dream, he was ready for the moment.
3: Ready.
1: Like, not like ready. Like,
3: yeah, but think about it. If he was younger and he got this opportunity when he wanted to, he might not have had this wisdom and confidence that you're about to hear. Now, again, we're supposed to be under the understanding that here's some guy that won an auction.
1: And they do this all the time. I'm sure the Dodgers do, the Mets do. I'm sure whatever team you root for does the Mets do like a kid caster for a day, and it's like, hey,
2: you're right, Rich. We've seen this before.
1: Yeah.
2: But as soon as this clip went viral, everybody was like, oh, that's got to be a ringer. Well, he's just too good.
1: Because it's usually just some guy that won a raffle, and he's like, hey, my name's Joe. The 1-0 pitch to Otani is a ball. Or it's some little cute kid that won, like, the Mets sweepstakes, and he's sitting there with Keith Hernandez like, I like Lindor. Like, this guy comes in.
2: I like turtles.
3: And by the way, he hops right in, too. Like, oh, he doesn't miss a beat.
1: Please listen.
3: Like, they had to have a conversation, right? Like, I'm going to introduce you. Jump right in. Because this guy delivered, and it goes with the theme of the week.
1: Yeah.
3: What did Haynes King do? What did Carson Beck do? What did George Lombard Jr. do in his debut? They seized the moment, right? And this guy, he kept the theme going. 73-year-old, what's his name again? Something Cobb. Lewis Cobb.
1: Take a listen.
5: We are headed to the third inning. Phillies on top 2-1, and we're pleased to welcome Lewis Cobb from Medford Lakes, New Jersey. He is our Phillies fantastic auction winner. He outbid the competition to spend an inning and do some play-by-play in the booth. And Lewis, welcome. Glad to have you here.
6: Thank you, Scott. It's a thrill to be here. It's a lifelong dream to be in the Phillies broadcast booth. So here we go. Painter with the first pitch. To Ortiz, it's in there for strike one call.
1: What?
6: Phillies with two in the bottom of the second to take the lead. As we start the top of the third, now Painter delivers. It's bounced foul towards the Phillies dugout. And they count 1-1. Phillies winning the first two games of this series. One more to go tomorrow night. And then a three-game set with the Blue Jays over the weekend. Now Painter delivers. It's a check swing. It's a called strike three. He got him.
1: Wow. Ryan, you can stop it there.
3: I mean, I want to know from Lohenkron, too, a guy who's, you know,
1: who
3: built
1: does
3: a career and who's done this. And I see him nodding. Well, what's your first instinct when you hear this, DeCron?
4: To be honest, I can think of at least three current Major League Baseball broadcasters who he is better than. Just hearing that. I'm not kidding. And the second point, You heard how good that sounded. If you didn't know any better, you would think he was a regular full-time major league broadcaster. But also think about how nervous he must have
1: Nailed
4: been.
1: It. I'm so glad you said that, dude. Yeah. You know how your heart, cracking the mic's not something he does on the regular. It's a moment he dreamed about his whole life. His heart had to be pounding through his chest like Bugs Bunny when he falls in love. You know what I mean? whoa. We've all been there, right? The first time you crack the mic, take it from...

0: that were way harder than you thought, or some things that did come easy. To me, I think reading a teleprompter was the easiest thing. I thought it was going to be tricky. Reading a teleprompter came to me like easy as can be. We tried to do play-by-play once at a fan fest. It was like an MLB fan fest. Covino and I hop in this little booth, and they give you like an inning of a game, and they give you some notes, and they go, hey, give it a shot. We try this, and I'm going to tell you what happened after we go to ILO for an update. What's up, ILO?
1: Now, that's a tease.
0: Oh, my goodness.
1: You know what? To be honest, I actually did the same thing at the Major League Baseball All-Star Game Fan Fest when I was 12 years old.
2: And? Is that where you caught the bug? Were you any good?
1: Oh, it was freaking great, of course. I got a videotape at home.
2: Dude, I would love to see that.
0: Covino did a music video at a theme park. Is that the same? Remember those? You would hop in that booth? He did Tiffany. I think we're alone now.
1: Unfortunately, that and the next 8 years of my career, if you would listen, you would swear that I had not hit puberty until I was, I don't know.
2: Oh, the one okay.
1: That's basically what it sounded like. Well,
0: like Peter Brady.
1: Oh, very good, Peter Brady. Oh, man. Boy, I thought I'd forgot that episode. Well, you're talking about baseball broadcasters. We start in Major League Baseball because the Athletics announced that they have mutually parted ways with general manager David Forst, who is in his 11th season as GM. A's presently 45-70. They're tied for the second worst record in the majors. In the NBA, the Los Angeles County Medical Examiner has determined that the death of Memphis Grizzlies forward Brandon Clark back in May was caused by an accidental overdose of heroin and cocaine. In the NFL, Tennessee Titans guard Peter Skoronski has agreed to a 4-year, $100 million extension with $88 million guaranteed. That makes him the highest paid guard in the NFL. Buffalo Bills guard Osiris Torrance, not too shabby either. He's agreed to a 4-year, $78 million extension through 2030 with $46 million guaranteed. Finally, Variety reported that the biopic Madden with Nicolas Cage portraying the legendary late coach, analyst, and video game impresario John Madden will not be widely released in theaters and will rather go straight to streaming on Prime Video in November.
3: That's unbelievable! This is unbelievable! What in the heck is going on?
1: I still say they should have cast John Goodman as John Madden. Back to you guys.
0: Thank you. And by the way, straight to video isn't necessarily a fail these days. I was talking to our buddy Mike, who's a big movie buff. He-Man, which did terrible in the theater, but was a great movie. That was not even supposed to be in the theater. It was supposed to be straight to Amazon, and then they said, hey, let's give it a shot in the theater. So sometimes...
2: And by the way, it's
0: budget-wise,
2: the number
0: it's okay.
2: one streaming movie in the world
4: Kayak
2: right now.
4: Kayak told me hotel.
0: Yeah, so
5: He-Man was trash.
2: No,
0: are you serious?
2: Not. Yes, it's horrible.
5: You're out of your mind.
0: It was fantastic. Are you serious right now?
2: Oh, you're the only guy I've heard say that.
0: Yeah, honestly, you are the only person I've heard say that.
5: Talk to more people.
0: Damn,
2: that's
0: Mark.
2: Ryan, sexy Ryan.
0: Clearly
2: does not like He-Man.
0: Clearly not a fan of Trap Jaw. All right, we got more Covino and Rich. We'll do some Brainwave Midweek Major. All coming up right here. CNR on FSR.
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0: 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Jason Smith and Mike Harmon are dropping knowledge like this.
10: These guys are sick, man.
11: You know, this is what I love. I love the unpredictability of social media sometimes. But the specific thing, right, that everybody wanted to write back to me, whether it was people in the industry or not, about Scooble going to the Dodgers, that, well, yeah, people could overbid, but why would you do that when Scooble's just going to be a Dodger in the offseason anyway? And I saw that, and that's when I said, oh, these are people who apparently are going through the trade deadline for the first time in their lives and don't understand that at every trade deadline, no one trades for guys because they know they're going to say, yeah, once in a while, a player makes his destination known. You know you're going to do it in the offseason. But this is how it works, the deadline. And I can't believe people that don't know how the deadline works. Yes, you rent star players at the deadline for 2 months and hopefully more as you try to win the World Series. In the offseason, you lose them. That's every trade deadline. It's prospects for star players. Mm-hmm. Nobody trades for a star player going, well, we're only going to do this if we can sign him in the offseason. Freddie Peralta is going to be a free agent in the offseason. If he goes 9-1 for the Rays down the, which you know he is, if he goes 9-1 down the stretch, guess what? Someone's going to give him a lot of money, and the Rays are going to lose him. The Rays went into this deadline going, okay, we want Peralta for the next 2 months and whatever it is after that. We're leading the AL East. We know we're not going to keep him. Just like all these other teams know, whether it's an Adley Rutschman or whoever else it is, yeah, these guys are going to hit free agency. This is how you rent people at the deadline. But I feel like everybody just wanted to be mad at the Dodgers that the Dodgers wound up.
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0: Mike Harmon.
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12: Your ears are perfect for this.
0: We got what they want.
10: Because there's nobody else like them.
0: We got the goods.
13: This is no longer a theory. It's a hypothesis. Like we've had it tested multiple times.
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0: All day.
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0: We got that good good.
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16: 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The theaters are going to be packed with Spider-Man fans, so I say watch He-Man. Watch it on my behalf. It's my birthday weekend. I love He-Man.
4: Did you really hate it, Big Ryan, or what?

0: he's such a comic book guy. So
1: it's, dude, the original's better. All right, Dolph Lundgren, baby, forever.
0: Oh, get out of here!
2: You didn't think Teela was hot,
0: but
2: you didn't think Skeletor was cool? Come on,
0: Teela was pretty hot. All right, so we're Covino and Rich. Sexy Ryan didn't like Masters of the Universe, but everyone watching it streaming on Amazon Prime loving it. 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
2: All right, I got the result of us trying to do play-by-play. I'll tell you in a second. But reading the feedback, our buddy Rob Baker down in Texas, no one represents Texas like any other state. No one represents their state more like Texas. Like, if someone's from Texas, they take pride in everything. Listen to this. He goes, as far as the quarterbacks we spoke of, mm-hmm. Cade Klubnik, who, Danny, you said you were thinking might get a shot. Texas guy, Austin area. Austin Westlake, the same high school as Drew Brees and Nick Foles. So they just produce quarterbacks there. And Haynes King, another Texas high school quarterback from Longview, Texas. So a lot of these Texas kids.
1: Everything's better in Texas.
2: Ooh-wee! And trust me, my father-in-law is from Texas, and he's one of those guys where anything you bring up, he's like, well, you know, the first whatever was from, everything was from Texas. Everything's better in Texas. So
1: shout out to the birthplace of everything, Texas. Woo-hoo!
2: So, shout out to all the Texas quarterbacks. And we're talking about this announcer who got an opportunity and sounded like a pro.
3: Lewis Cobb.
0: 73-year-old guy.
2: Covino, I said you and I have done most forms of broadcasting there have been. I mean, TV, radio, podcasting, you name it, we've done it. Live events. I've handled pretty much everything pretty comfortably. I said the prompter I always thought was easier than I thought it would be. You get in a groove pretty quick reading a teleprompter if you do TV. We tried play-by-play, same as Lohengrin, at like a fan fest.
0: It was an all-star, MLB all-star fan fest. They had the whole setup, and you're supposed to call the legendary play. You get to pick the
2: moment. I remember the play we called. It was Gibson's walk-off against Eckersley. And, yo, Isaac, you would think Covino and I, who have worked together for decades.
0: And know what's about to happen.
4: Yeah, exactly.
2: And let me tell you, we struggled through it. Because you were like, pitch on the way. Well, that's a strike one. And you're like, what? It's not as easy as you think. Play-by-play is one of those things that you see guys doing basketball, hockey, baseball. It is not easy.
0: It is my top, I'd say, three of things you think you could do, but you can't. It is way more difficult
2: another one.
0: Than you think.
2: Play tennis.
0: Tennis is up there. Yeah.
2: Play tennis. Do play-by-play.
0: No, but play-by-play, you know, color commentating is a little easier if you could counterpunch and, you know, throw some zingers in there and just.
2: Things you think you could do that you probably can't? Perform well with a good-looking woman. I think a lot of guys were like, oh, no.
0: Play-by-play was way tough. So for this guy to step up on a major league level, and like Lohengrin said, take it from a pro, Lohengrin was like, he sounds better than some actual, you know, professional announcers.
2: I'll give you another one. As we watch the girls softball Little League World Series, guys that suck at sports that think they get hit off a girl throwing heat. When Jenny Finch was dealing back in the day, and all these guys were like, I could hit off her.
0: Did she strike out Bonds?
2: Like, or Pujols.
0: Pujols.
2: But I always think it's funny when bozo guys that, you know, played ball think that, oh, I could hit that. It's a different trajectory. The ball's coming up. It's not going. Nothing's breaking. The ball's rising. I would love to watch female softball players dominate dudes that think they're good. So these are all things that you think you could do, but you can't.
0: When we did it, we embarrassed ourselves.
2: Yeah.
0: People expected us to be good because we're on the radio. We've worked together. We know the call. This guy didn't know any of that. Jumped right in there and dominated again. The theme
2: Lewis
0: of the week.
2: Cobb.
0: Seize the moment and props to you. And it's never too late. 73 years old. Made his dreams come true.
2: All right. We got Brainwave coming up. We got Weekend Hobnobbing. So a lot to get to this hour. So hang tight. More Covino and Rich on Fox Sports Radio.
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8: Yeah. 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
6: This is the show that has two crows and a cup of Joe.
10: Who is Joe?
6: LeVar Arrington, Brady Quinn, and Jonas Knox.
2: All right, so let's have this conversation. Jason Light, the GM of the Tampa Bay Buccaneers, he's got a couple of issues. One of them is Vita Vea. The other is Baker Mayfield. Baker Mayfield wanted a long-term deal done before training camp. It didn't get done, and so he had comments, I believe, last week about it not getting done, and says he's going to ball out, and the price tag's only going to go up, so on and so forth. So Jason Light, the GM, spoke yesterday at training camp, and he talked about the negotiations with Baker and then also the potential of the franchise tag next year.
11: We love Baker. Our feelings for Baker haven't changed.
12: You know, the franchise tag is a tool. It's an option. It's not, you know, necessarily something you want to plan on doing, but...
2: So, franchise quarterback he thinks he is, and potentially they're going to get the franchise tag. I don't see him going anywhere.
1: Why would you make a commitment like that, knowing that the potential of having a new staff is looming? I think that that's what makes it such a tough spot to be in, is that how do you make a decision on your quarterback if you don't know what you're going to do with your coach?
2: I don't know why you're trying to fire Todd Bowles all the time.
1: I'm not trying to fire him. I'm not trying to fire him. I'm just telling you how I see it.
13: No, and I can see that. I definitely can see that. I think it feels like they're holding down the fort. Because what's hiding or lurking behind the scenes is ownership. And ownership might be saying to themselves, like, look, guys.
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14: 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Okay, so if I said there's an NFL team, guess which NFL team was without 20 players who were injured at their practice? 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I know football is more than just vibes, but the vibes around the Niners are not good. The coach has a concussion. Ricky Pearsall now out for the year. Again, injuries. 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
6: What you need to know.
2: In Major League Baseball, the Athletics announced that they have mutually parted ways with general manager David Forst in his 11th season as GM. The A's at 45-70 are tied for the second worst record in the majors.
7: In the NBA, the Los Angeles County Medical Examiner has determined that the death of Memphis Grizzlies forward Brandon Clark back in May was caused by an accidental overdose of heroin and cocaine. In the NFL, Tennessee Titans guard Peter Skoronski has agreed to a four-year, $100 million extension with $88 million guaranteed. That makes him the highest-paid guard in the league. The Buffalo Bills signed guard Osiris Torrance to a four-year, $78 million extension through 2030 with $46 million guaranteed. NFL suspended Colts cornerback Cam Taylor-Britt one game for violating the personal conduct policy. I'm Isaac Lohenkron.
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0: All right.
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0: Bring in the heat. 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
2: Yeah.
0: 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Or our Best of the Week drops tomorrow. 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And thank you guys again for being here. Hope you have a great weekend. Let's go.
2: All right. Well, what did we learn first hour? Carson Beck, the rookie quarterback that might be in the best position.
0: What were those lyrics you wrote?
2: To have a shot. Oh, Carson Beck. He'll have Jeremiah Love and Harrison. Telling you, he's gonna be the guy. And we realized that Lewis Cobb, 73 years old, seized the moment, and he did that fill-in auction play-by-play for the Phillies. And, you know, the guy was awesome. He sounded like a seasoned vet. As Isaac said, fit right in. If you turned on that broadcast, Isaac, you wouldn't have known that he was a fan that won a raffle.
7: Would not have been able to tell the difference. Not at all.
0: And I thought he had a unique voice. You know, it wasn't like the greatest broadcasting voice, but he had the delivery down.
2: Scully pacing.
0: He had the good pacing.
7: Why, thank you, Rich.
0: Right? Yeah. Great pacing and a unique voice. Yeah. You know, not everyone has golden pipes like Danny G. You just make the most of it. I agree with Rich. If you hadn't told me that he won an auction or paid for an auction or whatever, a charity, I would not have known that it was some sort of winner making this happen.
2: Well, speaking of broadcasters, you said in the books.
0: Yeah.
2: Shout out to Howie Rose. Put it in the books. This is his final year calling Mets games. And when you say put it in the books, I did have a question for you guys. This is off the cuff. I know you love when I do that.
18: He can't go out on a year like this.
2: You know, the funniest part is he started in 87, so maybe he's the problem. I love Howie Rose, but true, I'm just saying, he started in 87.
0: Every time I hear that little fun fact, I'm like, yo, he missed all the fun in 86.
18: Yeah, how dare you, Rich? Don't put that on him.
2: I mean, listen, every time the Mets win.
7: What if they win it next year then?
2: Every time the Mets win in my Mets chat, no matter how bad they are, one of my friends had, you know, there's the meme of Howie Rose pumping his fist, put it in the books. And you say books. Nowadays in 2026, there are two skills that I wonder if you rounded up idiotic teenagers that are at the local high school. Go to, I don't know, El Camino, go to Taft, go to, what's the one that Giancarlo Stanton went to?
0: Notre Dame.
2: You know, go to Chaminade. Any of these schools around here. If you rounded up a bunch of 16-year-old young dudes that are playing sports, do you think all of them would know how to keep a baseball scorebook? And do you think they would know how to score bowling?
0: No and no.
2: That's embarrassing. To me.
0: Well, bowling, they'd have no reason to because it's done. It's always done.
18: Rich,
0: we had those overhead projectors from the leftovers from the 60s, 70s.
2: I would take pride, Danny, in my ability to keep a sweet scorebook and bowling. Yeah. If I go bowling, I used to like that.
18: I think you already knew the answer to your own question, Rich, because you play adult softball. How many times is the manager saying, nobody knows? No one knows how
2: to. I'll be honest. Every time I'm the guy that's like, give me the book. Until I'm up, I'll keep the book. I'm like, how do you guys not know how to keep a book?
0: What I assume,
2: when I was a kid, I'd go to
0: sit in the bench if you know how to keep the book.
2: No, you're just a man with a brain.
0: It is common knowledge.
2: When I would go to a Mets game, sitting in the upper deck with my dad at Shea Stadium in the late 80s, early 90s, there were some bad teams in the Mets after that 86 team. You would get the program, and the guys would always sound like they're from the 1920s. Get your program here, your program. They were stuck in a different generation.
19: Get your beer here.

0: programs. But you would get the program and you would write the starting lineup in and you would do your best effort as a little kid. You felt like a
1: kids
0: like a,
1: can't even write in cursive anymore.
0: You felt like a little man.
1: You
0: when
1: think they
0: like,
1: know how to keep a baseball scorecard, scorebook?
0: Which is simple, like ground ball to shortstop,
2: 6-3.
0: Like, how do you not know that? But I do think that, listen, they know a hell of a lot of stuff we don't know. Like, kids probably know more about AI than we do, but.
1: Yeah, you can't even do the gritty, old guy.
2: Nah.
0: What are you talking about?
2: No, but
0: I will say, though, if you want a cool dad move, it might be obsolete, but teach your kid how to score bowling and keep a baseball scorebook. It is like one of those, like, I think you should just know. I think you should know as a man or a woman. I'm not to be sexist. I think you should just know.
1: Yeah, well, maybe they don't need to know because they need to know other things.
0: But then again, who am I? Because I don't know how to change my own oil because in my mind, I'm like, right. Why? Bring it to the shop, you know? Like,
1: what, they know whatever's useful to them.
0: I don't know.
1: Now, speaking of baseball, though.
0: Put it in the books. What book?
1: Before we play, because this hour is action-packed with Brainwave. We're giving away prizes. Mm-hmm. It's simple. It's multiple choice. So when we tell you to call, definitely call to try to win some summer prize packs or grilling apron. It's just a matter of, are you on the same Brainwave as everyone here on the show? Plus, weekend hobnobbing, what to watch in the world of sports and entertainment. We do that this hour. But something happened at the Red Sox game. Again, they've been hot, right? Red Sox have been hot.
0: They're like Hansel from Zoolander.
1: As a Yankees fan, honestly, so all the right pops now. In the world. Big win yesterday. Probably their biggest win.
0: Did you send me that? Did you send me that meme, or did I just see it when I was scrolling, where in June, the loss column between the Yankees and Red Sox was like far into the double digits, and now fast forward to the beginning of August.
1: Hey, they turned it around. They got hot. They caught fire. Like you said, yeah. You hoped your Mets would do that. They didn't.
0: Nope.
1: Anyway, I saw this clip of a fan reaching out to Aroldis Chapman, as Booney used to call him, Chappy.
2: Chappy.
1: So, hey, Aroldis! Chapman! Chappy! And he turns around. He's like, I could be him. And Chapman walks over to the guy, and he's like, I got something for you, Chappy. And this is, again, me improvising. I don't know what was said. And Chappy's like, I don't want it. And he's like, no, here, take this. And he hands him this old-looking baseball glove. Looks like something Babe Ruth would have threw away.
3: It was Honus Wagner's.
1: It looked like a Honus Wagner Signature Series baseball glove. And Aroldis Chapman looked really happy to have it. Like, you know, he puts it on, he starts punching it, and he's like, yo, look at this thing this guy gave me. And then he leaves it there on the dugout, and you get a good view of this glove. And it, honest to God, it looks like something Abner Doubleday played with.
0: It's so funny you would say that. I was like, whose was it? Doubleday?
1: No, I swear to God.
0: When my wife's from New Braunfels, Texas, and there's a really cool little town called Green, Texas. It looks like it's spelled Gruene, Gruene. And they used to have an antique shop, and I'm so bummed it closed down. You'd go in there, and I'm so bummed I never picked one up. They would have old baseball gloves, old sporting equipment. There was like $30, and I'm so mad. But they would have gloves where the fingers weren't even connected.
1: Yeah, that glove was definitely worn by somebody that talked like this. Yeah, that's right. My name's Slappy Johnson, that's right. Taking the mound today.
0: I always loved
1: Dingy Jackson.
0: I always loved when Slappy Johnson took the mound. He was great.
1: Slappy Johnson. So, you know, Aroldis Chapman, he went from like not really caring about the moment to like, yo, that's pretty cool. And it looks like he wants to take it on the mound. It makes me think of when David Wells wore Babe Ruth's hat to the mound. Remember that story?
0: They wouldn't let him do
1: they
0: it.
1: They wouldn't let him do it because it wasn't actual official gear. But Chapman looked happy about the moment. You got to look up the clip. It's kind of funny.
3: Do you think if Aaron Judge had that glove in the World Series, he wouldn't have dropped that ball?
1: Oh, man. Yeah. Oh, dude, it hurts. But it's like this old-timey times glove, right?
3: Sorry, Covina.
1: So based on that, what's the strangest gift you ever gave or received? Like, strangest gifts given. It got us thinking about that because this guy took a chance. Turns out around this chop, you think he takes it home with him? Yeah, I think so. Why not, right?
3: Yeah, that's something he puts in his man cave.
1: I don't know whose it was or if it has any particular value, but it looked cool. Aroldis Chapman, does he take it home? Either way, he got this random gift. And when you're somebody like Aroldis Chapman, I'm sure you get random things all the time.
0: I bet you some things are cool and some things are like, why are you giving me that?
1: Yeah, exactly. So anything come to mind for you or no?
0: Well, I always feel like we're very lucky that listeners will send us some cool stuff.
1: Yeah.
0: When people send us useful stuff, I'm so grateful. Oh, I'm grateful regardless, but sometimes people will be like, hey, you know, Rich, I know you're a barbecue guy. I sent you these these rubs from the local place here in town.
1: Oh, hell yeah. That's useful.
0: But sometimes someone will send you like merch or something for their product in like men's extra, extra large. I'm like, why are you sending?
1: Someone sent Rich and I, swear to God, like these random looking sandals, like these Jesus looking sandals, but they were like really lame looking, and underneath you could fill them up like a...
0: Oh, it was like a flask.
1: Like a flask.
0: It was a flip-flop flask.
1: They were the dumbest things ever, though.
0: Ryan, I'll bring them in for you.
3: Dude, no, that
1: Ryan,
3: sounds awesome.
1: Ryan, if you want
3: I'll totally use that.
0: Pull it off your...
1: I think that was...
0: Pull it off your busted feet and...
1: Dude, were they called flip-flop flasks for real?
0: They should be.
1: Dude.
3: Whiskey, baby.
1: Except they weren't flip-flops. They were the weakest looking, like, you know, woven sandals ever.
0: But you know what?
1: And I was like, why would anyone sit... Look at me. I'm a Guido kid from New Jersey. You think I'd ever wear these ridiculous things?
0: You know what's interesting?
1: None of my worst day.
0: With celebrity...
1: I don't even want to get like re-gift this on Christmas.
0: With celebrities and athletes, for them to really want something a fan brings them, it would have to be ridiculously special. And I saw something recently that was a really beautiful moment. Dwayne The Rock Johnson was promoting that trash Moana live action.
1: No relation to Slappy.
0: Oh, yeah, no relation to Slappy Johnson. Dwayne The Rock Johnson.
1: The famous pitcher who took the mound.
0: Yeah, Slappy Johnson.
1: With that glove.
0: Dwayne The Rock Johnson. No descendant of him. Was at some event, and he was just walking by, and someone goes, Dwayne, take a look at this. And someone held up an old-school wrestling magazine from, had to be 50-plus years ago, and it had The Rock's dad on the cover. The Rock stopped in his tracks. Went over the guy, and the guy's like, I'd like to give this to you. The Rock got a little teary-eyed. He's like, you're going to give this to me? And he told the guy, come around the barricade, gave him a hug. And he's like, you don't realize, I have family members that would love to see this. Thank you. So, like, you got to...
1: Danny G.
0: For someone to want something like that.
1: You know, now we're getting into the coolest gifts, right?
0: Yeah, I mean...
1: Well, we did say, like, most random, strangest,
0: But I'm saying most of the time,
1: dude, you made
0: it's
1: me think of something
0: that.
1: Else.
0: There most of the time, it's not that.
1: Okay, but there was an even cooler story recently, cooler than that Rock story, even though it's a very cool story. I don't want to butcher it. So, Danny G, if you could find the info on this, or even the Krana, you might know about it. Dallas Braden, do you remember what he was famous for? Famous A's pitcher that pitched a perfect game?
0: I do remember
1: that. Dallas Braden? Well, didn't he pitch it, like, in tribute to his mom who had passed away? Wasn't that the backstory? I think that's the backstory. Now,
0: what's up, Kron?
1: The Kron, you remember that?
2: Yeah, it was on Mother's Day.
1: So he pitched a perfect game on Mother's Day, right? And I think his grandma went to the game. Get this.
2: Yeah.
1: So he had two tickets to the game. A ticket for his grandma and a ticket for his mom, I guess. But the seat was empty.
2: Yeah.
1: So the empty seat was there next to his grandma. He pitches his perfect game. He tugs the heartstrings. And everyone's like, oh, I did it for his mom on Mother's Day. A random fan came up to him. He's like, dude, I got something for you. And he's like, what's this? And he knew it. The moment he looked at it, he knew the seat. He knew where his grandma was sitting. And he knew what section it was in. The dude had... The dude had the ticket stub of that empty seat on that day next to his grandma. And he's like, because that's where his mom would have been. The kid had it. He's like, I want you to have it. He had it in a card.
0: Wow.
1: Yeah.
0: That's
1: off the dome, Harry Mack style. I may have messed something up there, but that was the gist of the story. And Braden was brought back like, oh, my God. Like, I can't believe you've given me this because that game meant everything to him, and he did it for his mom. And the second he saw it, he knew what it was. It was that empty seat next to his grandma.
0: You know, it's a beautiful feeling. You ever see, like, on a documentary or something where they'll surprise maybe an athlete who's a talking head. They're like, hey, we want you to look at something.
1: Yeah.
0: And you see that emotional real reaction. Like, oh, wow. Like, I haven't seen this in years. I think there were some cool moments. There were some cool moments during that Team USA. Did you watch that hockey documentary?
1: Yeah.
0: Not the movie, not Miracle. There was a documentary on Netflix.
1: Yeah, we did. Remember we talked about it?
0: We talked about it. I remember when they were showing the guys some of the pictures and stuff from the 80 Olympics.
1: Yeah, they hadn't
0: seen
1: it.
0: I haven't seen this in, you know, almost, you know, since 1980, 45 plus years. And those are the times where people would want a gift. But I want to give you the flip side. 95% of the time, when someone you don't know gives you a gift, they're just handing you something that you don't want.
1: I know. They're basically saying, can you donate this for me? Because I don't want it. And by the way, I'm getting the feedback. Escobar Cheeks. What a name.
0: Escobar Cheeks.
1: Cheeks says, Those flip-flop flasks were reefs. They were not reef. These were like the weakest, cheapest things I'd ever seen.
4: They can't be that bad.
1: They were the weak. You know what, Ryan? I wish I had them just so I could see you in them. They were not reefs. They were the weakest things I'd ever seen. So, strangest gifts. Aroldis Chapman got one. Actually, it ended up being pretty cool. He seemed to be grateful for it. So, let us know. 877-99 on Fox. We've received some really weird. You know, my girlfriend's dad one day, it was Christmas. Mm-hmm. It's so embarrassing, too, because you're opening presents, like, in front of the quote-unquote future in-laws, right?
0: Oh, we have an announcement to make?
1: No, but, I mean, how else do I describe it, right? My girlfriend's family.
0: Yeah, that's fine.
1: I'm opening Christmas presents, and I open it up, and...
0: Oh, what do I got here?
1: Yeah, it's a big, heavy box, and it was an alligator head, like a real alligator head. And, like, I don't know what the joke is, so I'm just like, yeah.
0: Is it the one that bit off Chubbs Peterson's hand?
4: No. It really was. Thing.
1: But it was not a stuffed
0: Damn
1: animal.
0: Damn alligator bit my hand
1: It was
0: off.
1: A real, you know, like, they got it at a museum or a zoo or something.
4: He took your and hand. It was like, you took its head.
1: Everybody starts laughing at me, and I'm like, well, what am I doing? And they were like, you know, basically, like, gotcha, because you're stuck with it now.
0: Oh, it's like a prank. They put a prank. Okay.
1: They're like, oh, you know, so now I had to have that thing for a year. Until I handed it off to, like, the next guy.
0: Let's say hi to who, Danny?
3: Sean in Montana.
0: Sean, Aroldis Chapman gets an old-timey time glove, and it got Covino thinking, like, you know, those random cool gifts you actually get, or the weakest
1: ones. Well, dude, sometimes, I mean, can make or break a relationship. I've heard of stories, you know, some women are like, I can't believe he got me blank. I'm not that type of woman. Relationship over. So these things matter.
0: I'm not that type of woman. what'd you get her? Hey, Sean.
5: What's up, guys?
0: Hey, bud.
5: Me and my son listen to you all the time. He's 10 years old. We love you guys.
0: Hey. Oh, that's awesome, man. Future generation. I love it.
1: Thank you. I hope he's Absolutely. A Covino guy.
5: And crazy enough, I'm from Bridgeport, Connecticut.
0: Nice.
5: Where I grew up. But I moved to Montana, so I can relate to you guys. And I'm a Niners fan and a Mets fan just like you.
0: Bro, we are Poor destined guy. To be bros. Mets and Niners. Have you noticed, by the way, Brandon, who works here, one of the editors, is a big Niners fan. And we talk about this. The Mets and Niners have this weird, unique vibe, Danny. Just this true story. When one is good, the other's not. So, like, the Mets stinking this year is good news for the Niners, because when the Mets somehow every few years have a great season, that's when the Niners are hurt and go like 7-11, 7-10 or something. So, Niners are going to win 12 games.
5: So far in between, I haven't even noticed the good years lately. Man, I know. The Mets. But I got a story for you guys. I brought my son to training camp last week.
0: Yep.
5: We went 3 days, and George Kittle is his hero, man. So, that was our main thing. We just wanted a George Kittle autograph. Mm-hmm. In the first 2 days, we weren't successful. And my son brought him a gift. So I ordered him this super cool Transformers 49ers toy, and it came like right before we left. And he wanted to give it to George, and it wasn't looking good, man. I didn't know how I was going to figure this out. You know, but I promised him I'd give it a shot. He wrote him a little letter. And right at the end of the last day, I just yelled out. I was like, hey, George, my son got you a gift, can we give it to you? And he looks at me and kind of weird, and he's like, oh, yeah, what is it? You know, kind of leery. And he let me grab it out of the bag, and we went up to the front of lineman. He was able to give Kittle the gift with a card attached and stuff like that. It was an awesome, and he signed his jersey. It was an awesome moment, but you guys had me thinking. We saw him walk off the field with it. It has, like, his name in the little card that he wrote and his address and stuff. But what do you think? You guys think he kept it?
0: I do. Honestly, if it's a
3: something
0: cool little,
3: like that from
0: if
3: a kid,
0: it's a cool yeah. little, it's a, you said it's like a 49ers Transformer thing.
5: Yes, it like I, just came out. Like,
0: I feel like George Kittle's like, the type of guy that I bet you George Kittle would keep a 49ers Transformer thing on his shelf, and he might totally be like, "Yo, some cool little kid gave it to me."
3: Might be at his locker right now.
0: Yeah, he might throw it up there. Honestly, we've had people give us stuff that you would think doesn't have value, but I'll keep it like on my shelf or something.
1: Iowa Sam. By the way, I agree. I think he kept it. You know, like maybe kept it in his locker. I do. I think it meant something.
0: Yeah.
1: Iowa Sam always, when he goes somewhere, he always comes back and brings the most peculiar things back for you. He's like, yeah, I saw this and thought of you. It's like some random pin or a sticker, but it's so nice and kind.
3: It's
1: kind
3: of cool. Yeah. It'd be like a can opener, but it has like the name of the city where he was at. I'm like, that's kind of cool.
1: He always brings, I saw this sticker. You know, he bought me a sticker that said Jabroni Repellent. He's like, yeah, I figured you could put it on whatever you want. I was like, thanks, man.
0: Iowa Sam comes to my house every year for my family's Christmas party.
1: Yeah, but it's so thoughtful, but weird.
0: And every year, Iowa Sam brings a peculiar Christmas ornament. Like, it, like, yeah. like, like a, like a flamingo or a, yes. like,
1: hey, you know
0: I thought he had, he brought me what it's, it was a pint of, it was a shiny pint of beer ornament. I'm like,

0: What?
1: It's what makes him special, but you know what? And it's the thought that counts.
0: It makes the tree every year.
1: Yeah.
2: So. A mistletoe belt or something like that? Or
0: I have one of those. Yeah. I wear it all year long, though, Ryan. All right, we got more Covino and Rich. We're going to play Brainwave. If you want to get involved, get involved. Have some fun. Win some prizes. Danny G puts together these great questions. Sports, relationships, music, all the different categories, and you got to try to match our answers. It's easy, it's simple, and we want you to win. So let's do it next.
3: Summer grilling
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10: 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Ooh. 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
10: Brainwave.
11: Ooh.
17: One, two, three.
10: Yeah.
11: Locked in.
18: You guys are on the same wavelength right now.
17: All right. Happy Friday. The questions in this game are all subjective. You just need to try to match the brain of CNR and the crew. Yeah, look at Covino already having fun with his dry erase board over there.
10: Yeah,
17: all right, let's get our contestant on the studio lines, then I'll explain the rules real quick. Ilo, I'll use you for this. Would you love to travel to beautiful Waco, Texas, Spokane, Washington, Redding, California, Tulsa, Oklahoma, or Denver?
19: Well, I've been to three or four of those places. Let's go to a place I haven't been. Redding, California.
17: Never been to Redding. Bubba is listening there.
11: What's up, Bubba?
10: Yo, Bubba.
19: The Redding Bubbas.
20: Friday.
11: Friday. I like this guy's energy. Hey, good choice.
17: Bubba, what do you do for a living there?
20: I do construction in the heat, my friend. It sucks.
11: Construction in the heat? You know what?
10: Well, if you win, you can just wear the apron and
11: nothing else.
10: And be nice
20: Absolutely.
10: And cool.
17: All right, I have five rounds ready to go. Our contestant, Bubba, needs to win two of them to

0: be the champ and walk away with that CNR Summer Grill-In package. I'm going to ask a question, give three equal answers to choose from. The five of us in the studio today are going to write down our answers on our dry erase boards. On the count of three, Bubba counts out, he says his answer, and he's got to match with three out of the five of us to win the round. Or no matter his answer, if all five of us happen to match, it is an automatic round for him. A backdoor cover.
1: All right, here we go.
0: All right, round one. You guys ready?
2: Yeah.
1: Let's do it.
0: Get those dry erase boards ready. We're going to start with relationships.
1: Oh.
0: You're seeing someone new, and the chemistry is amazing, but one of these red flags keeps tugging at your brain. Which one is the toughest to ignore?
1: Oh, I like these type of questions. Sorry. Let's do it.
0: Flirting a little too comfortably with servers. Keeping their ex's hoodie because it's comfy. Oh. Or reading your text messages but replying hours later. Which of those red flags is the toughest to ignore? Flirting a little too comfortably with servers, keeping their ex's hoodie because it's comfy, or reading your text messages but replying hours later.
1: A guy.
0: All right. Everybody locked in?
3: What gender is the server? Sorry.
0: Does it matter? Depends who's listening to you right now, Ilo. All right, Bubba, we need your answer on the count of three. One, two, three.
4: If he gone, the hoodie gone.
0: He says hoodie. We okay. Start with Steve Covino.
5: You know, as I grow older and wiser, birthday weekend this weekend, things like that don't bother me the way they used to. So reading those texts, like she's reading my text. She has her phone right there. She can't respond. That's so weird. So that would bother me more.
0: So yeah. Buzzer. No point from Covino.
5: Yeah.
0: Rich Davis?
2: I hate to say I'm such a mature man these days. I'm flirty, so I don't mind if a girl's a little flirty if it's innocent with a server. It's a server, right? I mean, you're not going to see him again.
5: Server's got no game.
2: No, but I'm saying, number two.
1: they got the fresh pepper.
2: I remember when I met my wife. My wife had like a carry-on bag, and I'm like, this is really great. She goes, oh, it's my ex's. Do you want me to throw it out? I'm like, no, I like this carry-on bag. So I'm fine with the hoodie. It doesn't matter. But when someone's unattentive, that's a sign. I don't like that. So I'm with you. Reading the messages and not responding.
5: It's annoying. Yeah. It's like you're not important enough to get back to.
0: All right. We go to Ilo.
6: This is interesting because some people aren't necessarily texters. And a free garment is a free garment. I actually went with the flirting with the server.
1: Oh, you like it a juice, eh? Do you want more fresh pepper? Juice is good, eh?
2: But Ilo, no way the server has more game than you. You're a charming guy.
6: Well, as usual, you're right on that part.
2: Okay.
0: Bubba, you're mathematically out of this one, but I did say hoodie, so you would have got the point from me. And what about you, Ryan?
7: I said hoodie as well.
2: Yeah, but if she was sniffing it, like, it smells like him, that's one thing. But if it's just a cozy hoodie.
5: Yeah, but Ryan, think about it. She's wearing that hoodie. You could still have your fun.
0: But she's wearing the hoodie. Matter? She's probably thinking about
7: she's
0: that dude, too,
7: she's still thinking about
0: Rich.
7: That guy. Whenever I go through a breakup, anything she gives to me, I throw
5: Ryan,
7: away.
5: Ryan, when you're squeezing those cheeks, who cares what hoodie she's wearing?
2: By the way, quote of the day.
5: Let's go to round two. That would have bothered me in my 20s, right?
0: Yeah, I don't think it's the end of the world, Covino. I just think out of the three.
2: If you got with Jordan Hudson and she was wearing a ripped up old Belichick hoodie, would you care?
5: I think that's definitely Bill.
7: Okay, so that was
6: my hoodie. Some Patriot fans would find that as a turnoff.
2: I know.
5: I hope she's not wearing my hoodie with that guy.
0: Round two. Let's go to sports.
6: Oh.
0: Which NFL QB will have the most passing yards by the end of this season?
2: Ooh,
0: the
2: good
0: regular
2: one.
0: Season.
2: Oh, that's a good one.
0: Right. Fernando Mendoza, Carson Beck, or Michael Penix Jr.?
2: Now, Penix Jr.'s in a battle.
0: Rich, don't.
2: Oh, okay.
0: Do that in your head. It's funny, though. We started the show off, actually, by talking about this. So Rich and I were already on the same brainwave. Of course, Michael Penix Jr., not a rookie.
2: Yeah, no, I know.
0: But in a tricky situation there in Atlanta. All right, we're all writing our answers down. Everybody locked?
1: Locked.
2: Yep.
0: All right, Bubba on the count of three. One, two, three.
4: I'm going to go Fernando. They'll get Kirk out of there and just get him more reps. That's my only thing.
0: He says Fernando. We go in reverse order. So that means, Ryan, you are up first. What say you?
7: I went with Beck because Penix is going to get hurt like he always gets hurt. And I like Mendoza, but he's probably not going to play for a while.
5: Ooh.
0: All right.
5: All right.
0: I also said...

0: at Beck.
1: Oh. Two turntables and a microphone?
0: Yeah. What'd you say?
2: Recency bias.
0: What'd you say, Hilo?
3: I am actually going with Mendoza. I think the politics of being a number one pick.
1: Ooh, interesting. I think Cousins will start too many games early on for Mendoza to get that number. And I think Tua could very well be the guy in Atlanta. I don't even know if Penix plays as much as you think. Carson Beck, I just think by process of elimination.
0: Okay.
4: I think Beck might make opportunities and make him count, but I think Penix Jr. is the answer here. Like, why are we buying into Tua?
1: Okay. I mean, is that's still a quarterback battle, correct? I mean, like, we don't, right? I mean, there's no update there, right? Hello. It's like, it's still, I mean, we haven't had our first preseason game yet. Okay.
4: We're not on the same brainwave.
0: But I love the fact we're talking NFL football.
1: Oh, hell yeah.
0: All right, let's go to round three. Supporting roles. Wayne Knight turns 71 today. Anyone know who he is?
1: Newman.
3: Hello Newman.
1: Hello, Newman.
0: In his honor.
1: Jurassic Park, too, right?
0: Who hijacked your sitcom more to the point where the supporting role became the main event?
1: Okay, this is a good
5: one. Can I do that?
1: Uh-oh.
0: Jaleel White is one of the options. Let's go in order here. Henry Winkler as the Fonz.
1: Hey.
0: Jaleel White as Urkel. Or Michael Richards as Kramer.
1: Ooh, wow. Good
4: so
1: one.
4: So which supporting guy stole the scene the most?
0: Yes. Who hijacked their sitcom more?
1: Okay.
0: In Newman's honor here.
1: Locked.
0: Fonz, Urkel, or Kramer?
1: Oh, my goodness. This is such a great question.
2: Dude.
1: And I just want people to just, again, brainwave. Think of the brainwave we are on.
0: Yep. All right. Count of three, Bubba. One, two, three.
2: I'm going to go with what I think Covino's going to do and say Fonz.
0: Says Fonz. Steve Covino, we do start with you.
4: What's today? Friday. Yeah,
1: Fonz.
2: Yeah.
0: Rich Davis.
1: Now, listen, no one had smoother game than Stefan Urkel. And did I do that? Got any cheese? Yo, he was not supposed to be that big of a character. I think the whole cast of Seinfeld, you take that out of elimination, I think no one on this list has a jacket in the Smithsonian, but you know who does? The Fonz.
4: The Fonz.
1: Look at that. I think Henry Winkler, your answer. Hey!
0: Ilo?
6: Did I do that?
0: Urkel. He said Urkel.
4: Urkel was great.
1: It's not a bad pick, though. It's really tough. He's legendary.
0: Comes down to me and Ryan. He is a winner in this round. I said Fonz as well.
1: Arthur Fonzarelli.
0: And what did you say?
7: I said Urkel, man. Come on.
4: I mean, he's legendary, too.
7: Yeah.
4: By the way, you know, we had Wayne Knight on our show back in the day. And
1: really?
4: Rich asked him if he often gets confused with the guy that played the revolting blob in Billy Madison.
1: Stop it.
4: I did say that. Swear to God. Like, and the guy was like,
1: sorry.
4: Yeah, that the he's like, you know, the revolting blob?
1: Why did I say that?
4: Right. I don't know.
0: All right, halfway to a prize pack.
1: I'm embarrassed for 20-something-year-old me.
4: You called Wayne Knight the revolting
1: blob. Stop it. Can I have an extra paper towel so I can wipe my pad and my tears?
0: All right, Bubba, you're halfway to a prize pack. Let's go to round four. Music.
1: Revolting blob?
4: Happy birthday.
0: All right, guys,
4: him,
0: focus.
4: Sorry, I'm looking back, I can't believe what an idiot he was.
0: Let's go to music.
4: Looking back.
0: You're locked in a small room for 48 hours, and music is being piped in on a loop to torture you. Which song would break you? Achy Breaky Heart, Barbie Girl, or It's a Small World?
1: Huh.
0: Which song would break you as torture if you were locked in a small room for 48 hours and couldn't turn it off? Achy Breaky Heart, Barbie Girl, or It's a Small World?
1: Man, it's a great question.
4: Really good question.
1: But I do have an answer.
0: All right, we're all going to write it.
3: Okay.
1: And I have a great answer as to why I have my answer. So
4: I can't wait.
1: Okay.
4: I'm on the edge of my seat.
1: Ooh, I know you should be.
4: All right, so it's Brainwave.
1: CNR
4: on FSR. We do this every Friday for prizes and giveaways. And by the way, we don't want to leave you out of the fun. If you want to qualify for the summer grilling apron and prize pack, just leave a nice comment wherever you get your podcast.
1: All right, he's locked in. Let's go.
0: Let's go.
1: Your answer.
0: Bubba, one, two, three.
2: Can't even go on the ride. Small world.
0: He says it's a small world. We go in reverse order. Ryan, what'd you say?
7: Achy Breaky Heart.
0: Buzzer. Sorry, buddy.
7: Sorry.
4: You don't like you don't like Billy Ray's dance moves?
0: You know.
7: No.
0: This,
7: I'm good.
0: This was really close for me because It's a Small World. I think they call it circular, where there's really no end to the song.
1: Yes.
0: But Barbie Girl, if I had to hear that on a loop, you can have whatever information you are torturing me to get. Ilo, what'd you say? See?
3: Oh, my ears!
1: But I do love every so often when that guy comes.

0: Barbie girl.
1: Oh, man.
2: All right, it comes down to the final category, guys. Round five.
0: All right.
2: We're going to finish. We're finishing by going back to sports.
0: All right, let's go.
2: You're putting up 1 month of your salary on a Super Bowl bet. Which of these three teams would you trust the most to cash your ticket?
1: Okay, ooh, it's good.
2: The Texans, the Lions, or the Chargers? Means they're there, but which one would win and take home that money for you? The Texans, the Lions, or the Chargers?
0: All right.
2: Everybody locked in?
0: Yes, sir. Steve Kerr.
2: All right, Bubba. One, two, three.
3: Lions, I suppose.
2: He says Lions. Oh, Steve Covino.
0: Yo, guess what? We are on the same brainwave.
2: Yeah.
0: Justin Herbert doesn't look focused to me. And CJ Stroud, you saw how he came strutting in. Looking like a schoolboy.
1: No way.
4: He came in looking like a schoolboy and has not done well in the playoffs. So yeah. I'm taking away Houston.
0: Lions.
4: Cove, I'm also taking away the Chargers. As much as I love Madison Beer and Herbert cuddling, I just think the AFC is too competitive. You might be able to sneak through the NFC. The Lions are my pick.
0: There we go.
4: Boom. All right. One more.
2: Because there's five of us today. Ilo.
1: Dan Campbell.
4: Hey!
1: Don't let me down.
2: We have a winner.
0: There we go.
2: We have a winner in Redding, California. You are going to receive a CNR summer prize pack, including that popular grilling apron. And
1: there you go.
2: Bubba, not only are we going to mail that to you, but we are going to give you a bonus prize today.
0: Are you kidding?
3: Oh, tell me.
0: Congrats to Bubba, who just won not only our grilling apron, the summer prize pack, but $500.
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4: 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Congrats, Bubba! 500! Yeah.
2: Congrats.
4: All right. You have a great weekend.
0: Thank you, Bubba. That's better than the time I won $500.
4: In our lessons! All right, let's go to Ilo. We're running late. Sorry, Ilo. We're just having so much damn fun. What's up, buddy?
1: Well, fellas, not having fun today. David Forst, he is now the former general manager of the Athletics. They mutually parted ways today. He was in his 11th season as GM. The A's presently 45-70, tied for the second worst record in the majors. In the NBA, the Los Angeles County Medical Examiner determined that the death of Memphis Grizzlies forward Brandon Clark back in May was caused by an accidental overdose of heroin and cocaine. In the NFL, KUSA Television out of Denver just reported that Broncos defensive lineman Matt Henningsen tore his Achilles in practice today. Now, if that wasn't bad enough, Henningsen tore the Achilles in his other leg August 8th, 2025, 1 year ago tomorrow. Tennessee Titans guard Peter Skoronski agreed to a four-year, $100 million extension with $88 million guaranteed. That makes him the highest-paid guard in the NFL. Buffalo Bills signed guard Osiris Torrance to a four-year, $78 million extension through 2030 with $46 million guaranteed. Finally, the NFL suspended Colts cornerback Cam Taylor-Britt one game for violating the personal conduct policy. Back in January, Taylor-Britt pled guilty to charges of reckless driving and driving without a valid license. Guys, all yours.
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19: So a lot of buzz about Carson Beck. That's what we're talking about. So good jumping off point. Let us discuss the question. Carson Beck seemingly dominating the Hall of Fame game for the Cardinals. Were you impressed? A, as the great comedian Larry David would say, I don't think so. I don't. I very rarely give out flowers, as you know. I don't give out a lot of those. I don't believe in that. Now, that said, certainly would not do that in this environment. Carson Beck did play with confidence. Good for him. He hit, 80% of his passes, something like that there. So that's nice. He did not soil his underoos, which is important. We've seen people, even in these exhibition games, go out there and then just for whatever reason they can't get it done. And the key part of this is you do not want to become an internet meme because of your pathetic performance. So he didn't do that. Again, you didn't soil your diapers, so good for you. Way to go. My position has always been you can't gain much from an exhibition game. You can lose a lot. Like, you're just supposed to do well because of the way these things are set up, and you don't get extra credit for that, for doing what you're supposed to do. Now, if you don't do well, though, that becomes problematic. However, I would like to pump the brakes now. Let's pump the brakes. You got to do it. Let's not fit Carson Beck for a gold jacket just yet. Maybe a brown jacket, but not a gold jacket. I refuse to crown anybody off a glorified scrimmage. I won't do it.
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4: Your winning bets for talking points.
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5: You ever done anything dangerous?
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5: That is dangerous.
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1: If anyone knows hobnobbing, it's Rich Davis. But I'll kick it off.
0: Hobnobbing.
1: It's my birthday weekend, so I'll be watching. I don't know.
0: I was going to say, your birthday weekend, I'll be watching you get Botox. You're getting up there.
1: Yeah, I'll be doing something.
0: I'll be
1: of
0: watching
1: that.
0: You cry in your candles.
1: Yeah, exactly. I don't know. This one's hitting me. But UFC fight night. I love watching fights. I'll be doing that. Leave me alone. I'll watch some fights. Billy Ray Goff, Ty Miller. UFC fight night. Enjoy it. That's on Saturday. You know what, Rich? Because you've been talking about it, because I already started and invested on the show, Ted Lasso, season 4, I'll check that out.
0: You know, Lasso, season 4, I watched episode 1. I thought 3 ended perfectly, and I'm like, oh, why are they doing 4? The first episode is 3 years later, and it really does, it's like a fresh start. So you watch it, and you're like, oh, this is
1: Mike
0: great.
1: Mike, who runs this place, was like, yep, it's good, I liked it, Bob.
0: But you got to finish season 3 first.
1: I only have a few left on that.
0: But that's the best part of
1: I'm not the biggest fan, but I'm hearing it's good,
0: fantastic.
1: I'll check it out. And you know what? Overpromised, that's our bonus pod. I thought we had a great show yesterday, episode 150. We talk about awesome or get the out of here. Pitching celebrations on the mound based on your boy on the Mets, Rich. Plus the next action star. And
0: I love how you always put our show in your weekend hot dog.
1: That's right. Relationships during the football season. We break it down on Overpromised right here on our YouTube page for free.
0: All right. Quarterback Denny, there's a show on Netflix I think I'm going to watch.
7: Yeah.
0: I promise.
7: How about Hard Knocks on HBO?
0: Hard Knocks on HBO. I think that's definitely worth the watch. And Camino, you love trashy reality shows. Did you see that? You know that Harry Dowsey? This guy that was on all these reality shows? There's a new Netflix dating show, and all the girls in the show are very good looking, so you might want to watch that.
1: Sounds creepy.
0: Marry Harry. Howie. All right.
7: Rich, also on HBO, Monsters of God, the guy who brought us Tiger King.
0: Yeah.
7: This is about the underground world of animal smuggling.
0: That is something you would definitely watch, Danny. All right, listen, we'll see you guys on Monday. Until then, have a great weekend. Arrivederci, baby.
1: See you in the promised land.
0: Goodbye.
1: Bye, guys.
7: Oh.
1: Happy birthday to me.
7: Happy birthday.
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0: You must have been busy, but the Odd Couple with Rob Parker and Calvin Washington, we're breaking this down.
2: Every day I'm shuffling.
3: 50 pollsters, 21 execs, 29 coaches to anonymously give their thoughts on all the quarterbacks in the NFL. Now, they're ranked 1 through 35. Cleveland, of course, has Deshaun and Shador included. And bringing up the rear at number 35 overall, none other than Shador Sanders.
4: I just think they're putting extra sauce. I really do, Rob. It was bad. He would tell you he was bad. I ain't gonna sugarcoat it.
5: I don't know if he would tell you. When did he ever say he was bad?
4: I think he's wise enough to know that he said it multiple times. Remember he said I sucked. Then remember he was like I sucked. Something like that. He was like, man, I was trash. He knows it. And my only thing is, Rob, I'm not going to sit up here and defend as if he had some amazing rookie campaign. The only thing I'm saying is the way when you read these anonymous quotes and all that, they're acting like he's had three or four seasons of this, like even two seasons of it. To me, he was in a terrible situation where they had three or four quarterbacks.
5: Blame everybody else.
4: No, they had three or four quarterbacks. We saw Joe Flacco, Dylan Gabriel. We saw him. I mean, and they didn't know what they were doing. He didn't get the starts. And the number one start, to me, I would be going into this season saying, all right, there's no excuses. You're in camp. You're competing against a guy who ain't been great himself in Deshaun Watson. And let's see what's up. And let's give him, like, this next season to see what's going on. To me, they're acting like we've seen two, three seasons of horrible play from him when he wasn't that bad. When he was bad, but he made some plays. When he was out there, he was able to be mobile. He was able to throw the ball down the field.
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6: Fun little Hall of Fame game. The star of the show was Haynes King. Carson Beck performed well. A lot of people, big fan of.
7: He was the star of the game.
6: Yeah,
7: I guess. Okay.
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7: That's for his strikingly good looks and all that, I guess.
8: Hey, man. Coach LaForce said that's what he's been looking like in practice. He said what you saw in the games, what he's been seeing. So, you know, they gave Jacoby Brissett the deal. Doesn't mean Carson Beck can't eventually become the guy or start and be the guy.
7: Can I just say this? Jacoby Brissett was sitting over there on that bench, and I would not be comfortable pulling the I'm a vet starting quarterback card. I wouldn't use it.
0: Two pros, LeVar Arrington, Brady Quinn, and a cup of Joe, Jonas Knox. 6 a.m. Eastern, 3 a.m. Pacific on Fox Sports Radio.
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12: The night in Major League Baseball is underway. The Mets are leading 1-0 after 1 at Pittsburgh. However, a weather delay at the start in Philadelphia. The Phils are due to host the Blue Jays. Jays first baseman Vladimir Guerrero Jr. is out for a third straight game with a bad hamstring. Delay at the start for Reds at Nationals. Cincinnati Reds pitcher Hunter Green will have another elbow surgery next week. Rain delay at the start for Braves at Yankees. The news on the Yankees that left-handed pitcher Carlos Rodon will start AAA rehab on Saturday after the elbow problems. Among the teams about ready to start, A's at Red Sox. A's have lost 8 straight, and the A's and general manager David Force parted ways today. Boston has won 8 in a row. The Kansas City Chiefs say quarterback Patrick Mahomes will likely miss their preseason opener. The Titans gave guard Peter Skoronski a 4-year contract extension. I'm Steve DeSager.
1: One guy is happily divorced. One guy is happily married. One guy gets called daddy by his three beautiful daughters. One guy gets called daddy after a credit card approval. One guy won a state high school basketball championship. One guy only covered a state high school basketball championship. One guy's been inducted into three halls of fame. One guy has only mopped a hall. Does this seem weird to anybody else?
9: Crazy.
1: Can this sports writer and this sports fan share a radio show without driving each other crazy? 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
6: Tweedy-beedy, yeah.
5: All right, let's go. Big show. Let me welcome into the program. Kelvin will be joining us. Uno momento. You didn't know I was bilingual, did you?
6: ¿Cómo estás,
5: that's
6: Señor
5: right.
6: Rob?
5: There you go. I got that going on, so we'll do that and much more. A lot to get to today on this Funky Flashback Friday. Always remember to be sure to check out our YouTube channel. That's right. You can watch us live right now. You can see the white Fox Sports Radio Adidas jacket I got on, right? Not bad.
6: So nice.
5: Is it popping on the camera?
6: Off-white.
5: There you go. Very
6: little
5: nice.
6: Baby blue.
5: There you go. Little baby blue. Just search Odd Couple FSR on YouTube. Hit that subscribe button.
8: That's and, cute, Rob.
5: After, you could also tap the thumbs up icon, comment away, and whether you agree or disagree with me. And there you go. Again, search and check out Odd Couple FSR and subscribe. All right. Let me welcome in my co-host.
8: Yes, sir.
16: Calvin Washington.
5: No doubt.
8: Happy Funky Flashback Friday.
16: Woo!
8: I like that. Is that a new? I like that new pullover, man.
5: Yeah, this one is a regular, just a jacket, light jacket.
8: Yeah, okay, nice. Just a jacket.
5: Nice
8: I like
5: colors, it. Right? Very nice.
8: Yeah, that's nice, man. I tell you what, when you do your alleged, I clean out, I get rid of everything. I don't know how many pullover jackets and hoodies you're gonna have to give away.
15: Not two, not three, yeah. not four,
5: not five, not six.
15: I shuffle
5: stuff in and out. I don't.
8: No, I believe you, but I'm just saying you got a gang of the pullover hoodie jacket category. Like, I mean, my goodness, you got it on lock, good brother.
5: Yes.
9: But it's fly, though. That's sweet, man. So I rock with it. I rock with it.
5: Thank you.
9: What's going on, man? How are you this Friday? This funky flashback Friday where your last day before you're going to be in 18. 18-

0: started with the news from the Negro League Baseball Museum.
1: Racist.
0: No, no, no.
2: Oh, okay.
3: No, it really was the Negro Leagues this time.
2: Oh,
3: it
2: okay.
3: really was.
0: Yes, yeah, yeah, it really, yeah. really, really was. With the announcement of the, they have a Hall of Game class, former player. And I'm getting an award as an innovator for starting MLBBro.com.
3: Why, Rob? Because you need
0: to know. Know. No doubt about it, because you need to know. And I ought to say this. You know, a lot of good stuff has happened to me, and you know that. That meant so much to me. It really, really did. Like to put that together, to make it happen, and then for it to become, you know, like a part of the fabric of baseball. And for the Negro Leagues Baseball Museum to say, hey, that was innovative, it was much needed, and we want to honor you. So the big date is September 26th, a Saturday night in Kansas City, a big presentation. So I'm thrilled. And because of that, we're going to have Bob Kendrick, who is the president of the Negro Leagues Baseball Museum. Later on in this first hour, he'll tell us all about who else is getting in, the former players. And if you want to go down to the museum, if you've never been, here's a chance to go and all that. So I can't wait to do all that and much more.
3: Hey, congrats, brother. You've been covering the league for four decades. We know you love football. As we're getting ready to talk about basketball, but we know baseball is your baby.
0: That's my baby.
3: So that's awesome. And we know how important the Negro Leagues are as far as telling the history, reminding folks about our history and how great we were and how we didn't get a chance to play for so long. So we started our own thing, dominated there. And then, of course, obviously got into the league and have been dominating there as well. But we got to make sure it's important that we tell those stories. So shout out to you. Shout out to the Negro Leagues as well. And that's an honor, brother.
0: No doubt. I'm very, very humbled by the whole thing. So here we go. All right, great show. Let's do it. Well, let's welcome in the Odd Couple crew. We wouldn't be able to do this fine radio program without them. Alex is our engineer.
4: Pay no attention to that man behind the curtain.
0: One more time.
4: Pay no attention to that man behind the curtain.
0: Love it. And Mike Gonzalez is our producer.
2: Gesundheit.
0: And for Rob G. That's right, Gesundheit. Mike, what's up?
5: What's going on, guys? Happy to be here.
0: First time producing our show. What shows do you produce on the weekends?
5: They've moved me around quite a bit, but I've done Jonas's show, Dan's show.
0: I never miss that show. Go ahead.
2: Stop it.
3: We know that.
5: I get to do a countdown in the mornings.
0: Never
5: miss
0: that show. Go ahead.
3: Hey, you know what? Hey, Mike, let me tell you. I mean, Rob, let me tell you a fun fact about Mike. Don't ever give him your credit card. He's going to pass it around to everybody. And next thing
0: Mike,
3: you know,
0: you
3: spent $127 on Starbucks when I thought it was just going to be me and Mike. I thought we had our own thing.
0: And then all of a sudden, Mike bought for like everybody at the station.
3: He came back to me. He was like, is the order right? I said, it ain't right for just me and you.
5: I would like some clarification on that. That was not my doing. I'm not going to name any names. I'm not going to snitch on
3: anybody. Oh, no, we
5: name names.
0: Somebody knew,
3: sources.
0: And they were like, oh, yeah, give me a coffee. Get me a coffee.
5: Listen, word spreads around quick here, so
0: Kelvin's
5: I don't know.
0: Buying. They were like, Kelvin's buying.
3: Hey, Mike, Rob wasn't here that day, so I can't blame Rob because it has Rob Parker written all over it.
0: I was not here.
3: But he was not here that day. And last point, remember when your parents, Rob, they would say, I don't care. Like, oh, my friend took my ball. No, who is your ball? Bring it back to home.
0: Right.
3: It was my phone I gave to you. You bring it back for the order, not you and 20 other people.
0: There you go.
3: You are no longer on Starbucks duty.
2: Kelvin, thank you for the coffee.
0: There you go. Steve DeSager's at the anchor desk. Steve will keep us updated throughout the program. And of course,
6: never heard of him.
0: Of course, Elijah is our social media guru. And Kelvin, we know football started, preseason, exhibition football, whatever you want to call it, last night. Let's start there.
3: Yeah, we ended up – I mean, listen, for those who just wanted any semblance of football, any football action, wanted to, you know, have that, like, ooh, football feel, well, you got it. And you got it in a surprisingly, you know, good game. The Carolina Panthers beat the Arizona Cardinals 33-30 on a last-second drive there from the Panthers. Their rookie quarterback, Haynes King, I like that name, ran it all the way into the end zone to win that game. He had 180 yards, a couple of touchdowns.

0: Browns look good, 39 rushing yards. Kenny Pickett looked pretty solid in the start as well.
1: Well, that tells you all you need to know is that Kenny Pickett looked good.
0: You already know about that.
1: So you have to discount the whole thing.
0: Throw it all away. And then big other conversation was rookie quarterback Carson Beck, obviously a big pick, and a lot of people looking at him. And Cardinals got rid of Kyler Murray. Like, this is supposed to be their franchise moving forward. He looked good, 15 and 19, Rob, buck 88. A touchdown. He led on 3 scoring drives for them. He played into the third quarter, so good look for him. But the walk away, the conversation really is, surprisingly, a lot of people, like, you know how it goes. Nobody was really texting about it. I didn't really get too many crazy, yo, you seeing this. And the conversation becomes, where are you with the preseason? You in? You excited just to take any little, like I said, semblance of football? Does it matter to you for the teams? Or is it a kind of a waste of our time and effort?
1: I'm out on preseason football. I'm sorry. The coaches are out on preseason football. Go look at the Rams and these other teams where they don't play their players. They don't even care. So if they don't care and you could have a regular season and the Rams are the favorite and they're not playing their people, why in the world would I care? I don't care. It doesn't mean that I can't watch the highlights or we need to talk about it or something. Right. But am I invested in it? Am I going to break my neck to watch preseason football? I don't know. Kelvin, I've been covering the NFL since 1987. Mm-hmm. I've been to plenty of preseason games, and they are boring. Football is a great, exciting game. Preseason football is awful. No thanks. No mas. Not interested. I'm just not. It doesn't move the needle for me. And the only people who are really got their eye on it, if you're betting, if you bet last night, and if you're into gambling, they might have bet it last night because they just want some action. They can't wait for the season to start. But, Kelvin, if you take something away from it and you want to tell me that Kenny Pickett now is a viable quarterback because he had a great preseason game or buy into any of that, I just can't.
0: No. I'm not big on preseason. In fact, increasingly less. I think when I was younger, it was like you're cracked out, right? I just take anything. Give me any football. But now, again, with obviously life, you grow older. I got, life and kids and jobs and all that. It's like, all right, I'll catch in and check in a little bit. And I think also, Rob, we have too much evidence over the years where teams used to go back when it was, remember it was 4 preseason games and teams would go 4-0. And you're like, oh, shoot. And then it's the Lions, and they end up not winning anything.
1: That year, the Lions were 4-0, and they went 0-16 that year.
0: Yeah, whatever, Rob. I know, okay? I know. So you see that, and then you see some teams go 0-4, and they're dagnear in the Super Bowl. So I don't take too much stock. I get the desire to get your big rookies in there, to get some young guys, maybe first-year, second-year guys, or even new. Maybe if you got a new player that's young and you want to get them acclimated, get them some game, live bullets, if you will. Totally get that. But overall, I think increasingly less we're going to see guys starting their starters playing, big-time players playing, because it's a long season, Rob. We're now at 17 weeks. Daggone it, they're talking about 18 weeks before you know it. And I think coaches are just saying, man, I got to have my guys as healthy and as ready for the regular season as possible. Now, with that may come some rusty week 1 and 2 games, right, where teams get a little more acclimated now.
1: You'd rather
0: later
1: be rusty than injured, wouldn't you?
0: 100%, right? So I think you're going to see, we've seen it over the last couple of years, teams a little rusty, still working through the kinks, offensive line aren't quite as in sync as they normally would be. I think you'll see that. And so, I don't pay much attention to it, obviously. You might get a game of there here too where a starting group plays a couple of drives, and that'll be fun to just see some bigger names. But for the most part, I'm not into it, and you're not going to see that. And last point, the interesting thing about it, Rob, is we've talked about this the last couple years that I've been on this show. You know who acts like it is the regular season? NFL teams, because they're charging you parking like it's regular season. They're charging you prices to get in, dagnear, like it's regular season for preseason games. And they're acting And they look at that as a great opportunity to get some regular home season game money. Because, boy, if you've ever been to a preseason game, you are like, wait, I'm sorry, how much is parking? $75 what?
1: You must be
0: $100 what?
1: Everything is ridiculous for bad football, and most of the stars aren't playing. Right.
0: You couldn't
1: give me $100 to go to a preseason game. I'm serious.
0: I'm not that dedicated.

0: I'm not that thirsty for it's coming. I'll wait.
1: It'll be here. I'll wait. Exactly. But, I don't need it.
0: But as far as what you saw, Carson Beck, listen, all he can do is when a coach says go play, go play. And he looks very, very good. A guy who we knew, you know, who had 20, he had 6 years, Rob, as a college football player. 6 years. Turned down going last year because he was like, I'm about to get this NIL money from Miami. So I ain't going to the NFL yet. So he looked, after all that experience, all those starts, all those big games, what you would hope for him if you're a Cardinal fan, he looked good. That's the best you can do. They asked you to play, well, go play well. So he did that. Haynes King as well. But I don't put too much stock in it at this juncture.
1: All right, 877-99 on Fox, 877-996-6369. Where are you? Are you all in on preseason football? Did you bother? Does it matter to you, or do you wait for the regular season to start? And would you pay to go to a preseason game? Somebody gave you a couple of tickets. I could see for just a goof.
0: I get that. Yeah.
1: But would you really pay unless you're forced to pay? Like sometimes it's part of your season ticket package. When I had season tickets for the barbershop in Detroit, they used to make us buy the preseason games. Uh-huh. We had no choice if you wanted season tickets. But I would never pay any money for a preseason game. We want to hear from you. Remember, this is The Odd Couple. This is a radio show, not a lame podcast.
2: Draymond.
1: That's right. 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We're professionals. 877-99 on Fox. Rob Parker, Kelvin Washington on a Funky Flashback Friday. And you know what you need to do. Stick and stay.
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0: Kelvin Washington on a Funky Flashback Friday. Still got a lot going on today. We got Shekel City coming up in here in a little bit. We got Bob Kendrick, who is the president of the Negro Leagues Baseball Museum, going to join us here. And about 5 minutes or so, looking forward to that. Rob obviously got some big news. We talked about it a little bit, but we'll update again if you missed it next hour. Sean King, finally be down with the King. Haven't talked to him. We're good.
1: It's been a while, yeah.
0: Quarterback. It has been a while. And then we'll also have John Cirillo. He is an author and PR legend with the Knicks. We'll talk about that. New book that he has as well. Really interesting stuff. So we got a lot to get to on this Funky Flashback Friday, Rob. Stream us live wherever you happen to be. 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And then, of course, look for us there. And that way it'll be on top of your screen. 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All right. 877-99 on Fox Football is back. You had the Hall of Fame game. You're in. Cardinals and Panthers yesterday. Did you enjoy it? Are you all in? Or is it, you're not really with this appetizer. You want the real thing. Who we got, Rob?
2: All right, let's kick it off with Cody in Idaho. Cody, you're on the Odd Couple Fox Sports Radio. What's up?
3: Hi, how you doing?
2: Doing great.
0: What's up, Cody?
3: Hey, so I think I got your fix for the preseason because

0: preseason doesn't need to be there. So, except for maybe the first game. First game, the teams put their players in, the ones that they want to see, or just play like you're playing, get the practice out of this, get that rust off of them, and then the next week the season starts.
1: But it's like college football. What preseason do they have? They play also rans, right? The first couple weeks and roll through those guys, right?
0: Right. Correct. And then also, if you want to see what your other players can do, just go and have them do an exhibition practice with another team, like they do the preseason practice.
2: Right. Yeah, I mean Rams, Cowboys, kind of thing.
1: Yeah. What they do, yeah. Like
0: right, right. They do it in their training camp, but just like do an exhibition, like put your good players in there or your drafted players in there and see what they can do.
1: Okay.
0: The rest of the preseason. I don't know if I can say that, but
1: yeah. Thanks, Cody. I got you. We got you. Yeah, we appreciate it. Thank you.
2: Yeah. But they look, Rob, you know, they ain't getting that. They are not giving up that money I talked about. Those preseason tickets.
1: No.
2: Preseason
1: no.
2: Hoodies, people buying all that gear and merchandise at the game, popcorn and parking. They ain't giving that up.
1: Al in Houston, you're on the Odd Couple Fox Sports Radio. What's up, Al?
3: Hey, how y'all doing today?
1: Doing great.
2: Good, Al. Appreciate the call, brother.
3: Great. Hey, I don't want to talk about football. I just want to send you brothers some flowers because about a year ago, I'm going to tell you what y'all did for my daughter. My daughter's 22. She was in a head-on collision with a drunk driver. He passed away, but fortunately, my daughter survived. She's in the Coast Guard. She's stationed in Jacksonville, Florida. When I got the call, she was up in the hospital, and she was so distraught. She had a major concussion. She didn't sustain a lot of bad injuries, but the mental part of it was killing her. And I get this call late one night from her mom before I flew up there, and they said she was doing spectacular. What happened was she was up with a night nurse laughing at you guys for y'all's take on y'all's sports thing.
1: Really?
3: My daughter's yes, she is 22, and she doesn't watch any other sports podcast but you guys. And I want to thank both of you for saving my daughter's life.
1: Wow. Oh,
2: come on, man. You about to make her brother shed one right
1: you
2: now.
1: Know
2: come
1: it.
2: On, man.
1: Hey.
2: Come on, man.
3: Laughter is the best medicine.
1: Al, we appreciate that. And Kelvin wow.
2: What's
1: and
2: your,
1: I.
2: What's your daughter's name, if you don't mind? If you don't have to, if you, you know.
3: Her name is Alicia Jackson.
1: Alicia.
2: Hey, Alicia, we are wishing you all the best.
1: Love and
2: thank
1: prayers.
2: Thank you so much for
1: yes.
2: listening. And God be with you in your recovery and everything.
1: Kelvin and I, we strive, Al, to be fun and informative. We're not going to be like some numbers-heavy sports talk show. We make it light. We give you the information, but we want to entertain, and that's a beautiful story. Thank you, Al, for sharing
2: that
1: with us.
2: Man, appreciate that, man.
3: Oh, yeah, and the good thing about it is after that, she went through her rehab, and she just signed on for 2 more years.
1: That's beautiful.
2: Well, thank you for your service, Alicia.
1: Yes.
2: Thank you for listening.
1: And Al, thank you for letting us know,
2: brother. Yes. Yeah, man, you got us. Woo. All right, man, y'all. All right.
1: Appreciate that.
2: Al, I'm going to have to go back. Yeah, football, tackling people and stuff. Yeah. Yeah. He's about to have a brother in here. You know I got 3 girls, Al. I'm about to shed one up in here. Come on now.
1: Mike in Tampa, you're on the Odd Couple Fox Sports Radio. What's up, Mike?
4: Hey, Rob Kell, how you guys doing from Tampa, Florida?
1: Great, buddy.
2: What's up, Mike?
4: Well, let me tell you, we got bigger problems and contract issues than preseason games. But let me tell you, I've been a season ticket holder since I moved to Tampa after I finished college at Florida State in 92. Grew up down in Bradenton, Sarasota area. And let me tell you, it's always been an issue about having to pay for those tickets.
1: Yep.
2: Yeah.
4: And I'm not talking about sitting up in Green Bay or anywhere else. I'm talking about the heat of Tampa, Florida. So what I decided to do a couple of years after about 95, 96 is find some neighbors with some kids, and I give the preseason tickets away.
1: To them.
4: And just give it to them. But I just wanted to give you guys a call. Love the show.
1: Thank you.
4: I've never
2: appreciate
4: called
2: it.
4: You guys. Love it. And I don't know what your take is on, I got you on the phone, on the whole Baker Mayfield and Vita Vea situation.
2: Pay the money.
1: Yes, we both say he should be paid and Baker. And thanks for the call. We appreciate it. But
4: all
1: we
4: right.
1: think he
4: Thank
1: should
4: you
1: be.
4: Guys.
1: Yes, we do. Real quick.
2: Quarterbacks don't grow on trees, Rob.
1: We know how hard it is. 15 teams would get rid of their quarterback if we can. I know we got Bob Kendrick coming up. Let's do one more. Tony in D.C. Real quick, Tony. You're on the Odd Couple Fox Sports Radio.
5: Fellas, what's good? Always a pleasure. I can watch a play or two, but other than that, I'm not invested. But, Rob, I have a question for you.
1: Yes.
5: You can watch either one. You got to pick one with unlimited favorite wings of yours.
1: Okay.
5: A preseason game where the starters play the whole game. B, game five of the WNBA Finals.
1: Okay.
5: C, a Kelvin Washington High School mixtape with Kelvin, and he's commenting on the play. Or D, the Lawrence Welk Show.
1: The Lawrence Welk Show. Tiny boy.
2: Hey, you didn't hear? He said, "See, watch your boy get busy."
1: No,
6: Wow.
1: Lawrence Welk. Tiny bubbles. Tiny bubbles.
2: And he asked you that at the perfect time. You know why? Because I'm about to, as soon as we get Bob on his line, boy, I'm about to be like, why y'all get him in
1: it? I know. I know you're going to give him the business about
2: I'm
1: me
2: about to give
1: in.
2: Him the business. Come on, Rob.
1: All
2: hey,
1: right.
2: appreciate all the calls,
1: Thanks,
2: man.
1: Tony.
2: And again, Alicia and Al, thank y'all so much. That meant a lot to Rob and I. Seriously, man. So, all right, let's get to it. On the way, who's doing updates?
1: Steve DeSager.
2: We'll get to Steve and Bob Kendrick after Steve. Get you updated.
7: Hey, Steve.
8: Hello. We have four rain delays going on in Major League Baseball tonight. The Mets did start at Pittsburgh. They're leading 1-0 in the top of the third, and then the rains came, so a bit of a delay there. And three others not yet started. Blue Jays at Phillies included. Jays first baseman Vladimir Guerrero Jr. out for a third straight game with a bad hamstring. Reds at Nationals not yet underway. Cincinnati's won four in a row, but Reds pitcher Hunter Green will have another elbow surgery next week. Braves at Yankees not yet started. The news on Yankee lefty Carlos Rodon. He will start a AAA rehab on Saturday. He's had a bad elbow. The Yankees are second in the AL East, 4.5 games behind the Rays. Boston is 5 back. The Red Sox are scoreless, bottom of the second against the A's. Boston has won 8 in a row. The Red Sox record since late June is 31-5, and they're hosting an A's team that's not only lost 8 in a row, but the A's and general manager David Force parted ways today. He reportedly was not moving to Las Vegas with the team in the future. As for Pittsburgh during the rain delay, the news earlier, the Pirates outfielder O'Neill Cruz started AAA rehab tonight. He's been out 2 months with a broken hand. The Twins placed pitcher Joe Ryan on the IL with a glute strain. Minnesota's at Milwaukee in just a few minutes. Brewers with the best record in the majors, 72-43. The Angels have a Mike Trout home run and lead 1-0 at the Marlins in the bottom of the second. The Chiefs say quarterback Patrick Mahomes will likely miss their preseason opener next week, coming off knee surgery last year. The Titans gave guard Peter Skoronski a 4-year extension worth $88 million guaranteed. The Bills gave guard Osiris Torrance a 4-year extension worth $46 million guaranteed. Looks like Jordan Spieth will barely make the cut in Greensboro at 3-under par. Jordan Smith tied for second, one behind Bo Hostler. Back to you.
2: Steve, thank you so much. Appreciate it as always. Odd Couple, Rob and Kelvin on a Funky Flashback Friday, joined now by Bob Kendrick, president of the Negro Leagues Baseball Museum, and a man who is audacious and crazy enough to say, Rob, we want to honor you, Rob Parker.
6: Rob
2: What's
6: Parker.
2: Going on, Bob?
9: What's happening, y'all? How y'all doing?
1: We're doing
2: good.
1: Great.
2: I told Rob I had to give you the business. I'm like, y'all sure? Did he bribe you? Did he put some stuff in your back pocket? Like, here's a couple bucks, Bob?
9: No, man, we are thrilled to welcome Rob back here to the Negro Leagues Baseball Museum and very honored that he accepted our invitation to receive the J.L. Wilkinson Innovator Award. This is the second year of this award, but it means a great deal to us because it's important for us to highlight the leaders and innovators that made Negro Leagues Baseball so special. And of course, the work that Rob has been doing over at MLBBro.com certainly warrants. Now, again, I saw he gave the credit to the staff, and I'm going to give the credit to the staff, too. But somebody got to accept the award.
1: That's right. And guess what? I will be in Kansas City on September 26th, and I will be there to pick up that award. And I am thrilled to death, and thank you so much. But, Bob, I'm not the only one being honored. Can you please tell us about the other players who will be honored and about if people want to come to the ceremony and all the other highlights that come with this.
9: Yeah, no, it's our annual Hall of Game ceremony.

0: And of course, fellas, we created the Hall of Game back in 2014, and it annually honors former major league greats who we believe played the game the way that they played it in the Negro Leagues. So you played it with passion. You played it, obviously, with high skill, but you also played it with a little swag. Yeah, now, you had to have that if you were going to play in the Negro Leagues.
1: Yes.
0: And so this year's class is exemplary, even though they're maybe not as big a names as some people would think about. But, man, they were outstanding ball players, and they should be recognized, and that's exactly what we're doing. The great Ralph Garr, the Road Runner, is coming to town to be part of the Hall of Game ceremonies. Sarge, Gary Matthews Sr. will be here. Reggie Smith, his nickname was Spike. Now, if Bob Gibson nicknamed you Spike because he says you played the game hard-nosed, and no one played the game more hard-nosed than Bob Gibson,
2: right,
0: then you must be pretty doggone tenacious, and Reggie Smith was just that. And Andre Thunder Thornton rounds out our fabulous four, legendary, well, most people remember him as a member of the Cleveland yep. Indians, big power-hitting first baseman, DH, later on in his career, tremendously successful businessman post-baseball, but what a tremendous class for us to honor on September 26th here in Kansas City for our annual Hall of Game. Tickets go on sale next week, so you can log on to www.nlbm.com to get all the details about the Hall of Game ceremony. But it's going to be a fabulous time, and, you know, we're looking forward to sitting down and just having a chat with all of our honorees. You know, we don't ask them to come in and make a speech. It's basically a fireside chat with baseball folks talking baseball, and you guys both know no one has greater stories than baseball players.
1: No doubt. No doubt. I've been covering baseball for 40 years. I actually interviewed Dusty Baker for my podcast for next week, and, you know, I could have talked to him for 4 hours. I mean, you know that. Dusty has all the great stories. I've said this too, Bob. He's the coolest baseball player I ever knew because he had the wristbands, the toothpick. Am I right? Like, Dusty Baker was cool.
0: He epitomized cool.
1: No doubt. And him and Glenn Burke were the ones who started the high five.
2: High five.
1: Absolutely.
2: It's interesting. I read an interesting article.
0: We inducted Dusty into the Hall of Game last year because we honored some of the great black managers of Major League Baseball history. And so Dusty, Jerry Manuel, Cito Gaston, Willie Randolph were here last year for the ceremony. Great class. And of course, Dusty and Ralph Garr were rookies with the Atlanta Braves in 1968. And Satchel Paige had been brought in by the Braves because they thought that Satchel was a little bit shy of getting his pension. And Bill Bartholomew, who owned the Braves, was the only one of the owners that invited Satchel to come in. And Dusty Baker says he used to carry Satchel Paige's fishing poles because everywhere Satchel went, Satchel had his fishing poles. And then Dusty and Ralph were assigned to Henry Aaron.
1: Wow.
0: You see, when Henry Aaron was going through that whole ordeal as he was chasing Babe Ruth's record, and you guys remember this, he got over a million pieces of hate mail that were death threats.
1: He used to have, Kelvin, I don't know if you know, he had dummy rooms. Like, they had...
0: Oh, absolutely.
1: Yeah, they had to have dummy rooms because they wanted to harm him.
0: Oh, absolutely. And so the Braves assigned young Dusty Baker and Ralph Garr to entertain Mr. Aaron, because Mr. Aaron liked to laugh, and they were trying to keep his mind off of everything that was swirling around him. So Ralph Garr and Dusty Baker had that assignment of entertaining Mr. Aaron while he was going through that whole ordeal, and lost in the fact that Mr. Aaron broke the record in 1974. Ralph Garr won the batting title that season.
1: Wow.
0: And it was almost lost in the fact that Henry Aaron had this tremendous milestone. And so Ralph, of course, having attended Grambling State University, and we always tout the fact that there were a number of Negro League players who went to HBCUs.
1: Right.
0: So that's a wonderful story and a connection that we'll get to share, you know, when we sit down and talk to him.
1: All right, Bob, we're about to run out of time. Tell people if they want to. If you haven't been to the Negro League's baseball museum in Kansas City. This might be your chance to come down and take in this evening. Bob, if they want to get tickets, it's September 26th on Saturday.
0: Absolutely. Saturday, September 26th. Dinner here at the Negro League's Baseball Museum. The ceremony is right across the street at the beautiful Gym Theater. And again, go online to www.nlbm.com. Tickets go on sale next week. We would love for y'all to come out, support Rob, support Negro League's

0: you're doing to help grow this game in our community. That means a lot to all of us here at the Negro Leagues Baseball Museum.
1: You know, I'm just feeling like Rob and Bob. It's some Kawhi Leonard stuff going on here, Rob. You know, you thought of somebody or something. Bob, appreciate you, man. All the best, my brother. Thank you so much.
0: All right, guys. Take care.
1: No doubt. I'm just saying, Rob. Just making sure right out here. Hey, congrats again, brother. That's dope, man. September 26th. Get your tickets. Go check it out. NLBM.com. Go check them out. All right, Shekel City on the way. We'll see how Rob did there. Plus, a little scrap is good, right? A little scrapping for the team. We'll tell you what NFL quarterback and star player got into it. We'll give you that in just a bit. 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
11: And I think the NIL, the baseball pitch clock, there's no downside. And I'm watching Carson Beck last night. And that kid stayed in college one more year, goes to Miami, and between Georgia and Miami, he played 12 top 10 teams. He played with 45 NFL guys, and you watched last night. Carson Beck, he was ready to play. Maturity, poise, patience, that is a kid who spent 6 years in college. He would have come out last year, been drafted late, fifth, sixth round, sat in a bench. Nope, he played 15 games at Miami with NFL teammates, just like he did at Georgia. Carson Beck's, I'm watching Carson Beck last night. I'm not saying he or Haynes King are going to tear up the league, but Carson Beck looks like a starter to me. I don't know how good of a starter. He kind of looks like a starter. And again, Haynes King, another guy, probably would have come out a year ago, late, you know, seventh round pick. Haynes King and Carson Beck, 43 college starts, both stayed in college 6 years. And this is what I've said. And by the way, there's no rush to get to the NFL. Matt Stafford was MVP, was 38 years old. Everybody's playing longer now. You can't hit, right? Nobody's hitting quarterbacks anymore. You can last longer. You can't get driven into the dirt or the AstroTurf. So, and there's two other quarterbacks this year in college football, Trinidad

0: Chambliss at Ole Miss, he's great. 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
6: We've established that the Brewers were too good to add Scooble because it would just mess everything up.
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0: So that was pretty cool. And he, I already know y'all gonna be telling some stories.
1: Oh yeah, I can't wait.
0: You can't get a bunch of old black dudes together. Come on, let me tell you this. So Bob Gibson, right?
1: But let me tell you, for that dinner, you already know with that barbecue down in Kansas City, you already know what kind of meal it's gonna be.
2: Oh God,
1: Oh God is right, and thank God I'll be off the diet.
0: Oh yeah. You would listen. We would have made you
1: break the diet Monday. Monday. Yeah, when I get down
0: I don't
1: to
0: know
1: Atlanta,
0: what you gonna be like? By the time I see you, when am I getting in? Wednesday morning. I don't know what you gonna be looking like.
1: I'm gonna be a mess because I'm celebrating this this whole award. I'm gonna start on Monday when I get down there. You can imagine. So
0: yeah, for sure. All right. Still a lot left in the show. By the way, if you miss any of today's show, don't worry about it. You can catch the podcast. Search the Odd Couple wherever you get your pod. Please follow it. Rate it 5 stars. Give us a great review. We always appreciate it. And search the Odd Couple wherever you get your podcast. You'll find it. And then Mike G is going to put up a best of version and a full length version when we get done with all this yakety yak. It's time now for Shekel City.
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1: There you go. Last night, don't forget, I only had the one game. You remember all the games were started?
0: Yeah, that's right.
1: So
0: yeah.
1: I was 1-0 last night. I'm now 197 and 177 total.
0: Okay.
1: So 20 games over 500. Here we go. Now, the Dodgers have lost 6 in a row. I got the Dodgers -1.5 in the desert against the Diamondbacks as my best bet. They got to win. I'm just on like they got to. Ain't no way. They're going to lose 7 in a row? The Dodgers.
0: Man, the struggle bus right
1: -1.5. Tigers are in Seattle. No, in San Francisco taking on the Giants. Giants are bad. I'm going to take the Tigers -1.5 in the Bay Area. And the Mariners are hosting the Tampa Bay Rays. I got the Mariners +1.5 home underdogs over the Rays. So Mariners +1.5, Tigers -1.5, and the Dodgers -1.5. And remember, Kelvin.
0: What's that?
1: I'm not telling you who to bet on.
4: Whoopie damn do.
1: Thank you, DC. I'm telling you who I bet on.
0: All right. There you have it. We were talking about this at the beginning of the show. You know, we got preseason. You obviously, you guys, teams are gearing up. You got training camps and all that stuff and just getting ready for the real actual football season to start. We had a nice little scuffle, just a little.
1: Anybody's eye socket got knocked out or
0: not? No, nobody got punched up for real. But Kirk Cousins, Max Crosby getting into it with the Raiders. Basically, he gets sacked, but Crosby kind of, you know, he didn't do anything too hard. But kind of, I guess Cousins kind of felt like his hand got hit. Obviously, quarterback needs that. You like your quarterback getting into it, trying to show toughness. A lot of the players, coaches said, no punches were thrown. We like the little toughness that it showed from Kirk Cousins.
1: No. You got to be careful. If you wind up getting hurt, your whole season is wrecked. You know what I mean? Like, that's really, it's that big. You got to protect the quarterback under all circumstances.
0: I agree. And not to mention when your whole game plan is to have Kirk Cousins as long as you feel needed, could be the whole year, while Fernando Mendoza gets geared up. And because they said they've made no qualms about it. They are in no rush for him. They want to make sure he gets as ready as possible. That's why they got Kirk Cousins.
1: The only way you get ready is by playing. I mean, if he can play, he should play. I
0: totally get your sentiment.
1: If you can play, there's guys who can play. You just put them in.
0: The only difference, I think, Rob, they have, 30 guys who are like rookie and sophomore guys on this team. They're very, very, very young. And I think they're like, if this were, hey, we got a good guy, you know, maybe our record was bad, but we weren't as bad as we look. Maybe we had an injury here or there. And now we got a rookie. I think it's a little bit different. They overhauled their whole roster. They are not a good team at all. They know this. And I think they don't want him to get beat up right now while they're trying to figure this thing out. It's your boys, Fox Sports. We are Fox Sports.
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3: 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Jason Smith and Mike Harmon are dropping knowledge like this.
2: These guys are sick, man.
4: You know, this is what I love. I love the unpredictability of social media sometimes. But the specific thing, right, that everybody wanted to write back to me, whether it was people in the industry or not, about Scooble going to the Dodgers, that, well, yeah, people could overbid, but why would you do that when Scooble's just going to be a Dodger in the offseason anyway? And I saw that, and that's when I said, oh, these are people who apparently are going through the trade deadline for the first time in their lives and don't understand that at every trade deadline, no one trades for guys because they know they're going to say, yeah, once in a while, a player.

0: makes his destination known. You know you're going to do it in the offseason, but this is how it works, the deadline. And I can't believe people that don't know how the deadline works. Yes, you rent star players at the deadline for 2 months and hopefully more as you try to win the World Series. In the offseason, you lose them. That's every trade deadline. It's prospects for star players. Mm-hmm. Nobody trades for a star player going, well, we're only going to do this if we can sign him in the offseason. Freddy Peralta is going to be a free agent in the offseason. If he goes 9-1 for the Rays, down the, which you know he is, if he goes 9-1 down the stretch, guess what? Someone's going to give him a lot of money, and the Rays are going to lose him. The Rays went into this deadline going, okay, we want Peralta for the next 2 months and whatever it is after that. We're leading the AL East. We know we're not going to keep him, just like all these other teams know, whether it's an Adley Rutschman or whoever else it is. Yeah, these guys are going to hit free agency. This is how you rent people at the deadline. But I feel like everybody just wanted to be mad at the Dodgers that the Dodgers wound up.
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2: Does this Jahmyr Gibbs deal with the Lions come with a satisfaction guarantee? N-O. This is going to shock you. It comes with the classic NFL. I hope this contract doesn't age like milk clause in the contract. And look, Gibbs is good. He's a good football player. He's 24. He's dynamic. And you pay the difference maker. We talked about this the other day with Bijan Robinson in Atlanta. The NFL is like a Mexican drug lord. They have so much money, they don't know what to do with the money. That said, running backs, if they play the proper way, running a mile a minute, absorb a lot of contact. History has shown that even the elite running backs have a notoriously short shelf life of dominance. You can play a while, but the dominance is normally far and few between.
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11: There were four rain delays tonight in Major League Baseball. The Phillies game is due to get going in just over 30 minutes. Phil's hosting the Blue Jays tonight. Brief rain delay in Pittsburgh. They're back in the top of the third. Mets up 1-0 on the Pirates. After a rain delay just underway, scoreless in the first, Reds at the Nationals. Cincinnati pitcher Hunter Green will have another elbow surgery next week. Braves at Yankees still in a rain delay at the start. The Angels got an early Mike Trout home run and lead 1-0 at the Marlins in the bottom of the third. Boston has won 8 in a row, and the Red Sox are already up 5-0 on the A's in the bottom of the third. Athletics have lost 8 straight, and the A's and general manager David Force parted ways today. Cleveland leads at the White Sox 2-0, bottom of the first, and the Brewers, with the best record in baseball, up 1-0 on the Twins, top of the second. The Chiefs say quarterback Patrick Mahomes likely misses their preseason opener next week. I'm Steve DeSager.
1: One guy is happily divorced. One guy is happily married. One guy gets called daddy by his three beautiful daughters. Aww. One guy gets called daddy after a credit card approval. One guy won a state high school basketball championship. One guy only covered a state high school basketball championship. One guy's been inducted into 3 halls of fame. One guy has only mopped a hall. Does this seem weird to anybody else?
12: Hey, I heard that.
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